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4: The Oklahoma City Thunder look to draw even in the Western Conference Finals tonight as they play Game 2 against San Antonio. It's Thunder versus Spurs, and it's right here on the Thunder Radio Network. Welcome to Thunder Basketball, everyone. I'm Gideon Hamilton. Before we get you set for the game, check in with the voice of the Thunder, Matt Pinto, to see what's coming up on tonight's pregame show. Matt?
5: Well, Gideon, after being on the debit side by 21 rebounds in that double overtime Game 1 loss Monday, Thunder players, including the bigs, and Jay Will will add comments to this, know they must rebound better in Game 2 for the Thunder break into this series in the win column. Jay Will will join Nick Gallo to preview the matchup for us. And learning from the lessons of Game 1 Monday, did OKC discover different, more effective ways to attack the Spurs on the defensive end? Mark Daigneault has the answer to that question.
4: Matt, we appreciate that. We'll preview the game with you coming up here in just a few minutes.
5: All right.
4: And right now, let's hear from some Thunder players, Lugans Dort and Kaysen Wallace. We'll start things off, though, with the head coach of the Oklahoma City Thunder, Mark Daigneault, on keeping the Spurs out of the paint early.
6: When you're looking at a game like that, you're trying to find what's sustainable for you and the opponent. Certainly, Wembanyama getting around the basket, being able to dunk the ball, or us having to foul out of weakness, you know, to prevent a layup. Is sustainable. You know, the more you give those up, those are very predictably efficient shots. So clearly we need to do a better job there. We did a better job early. Credit them. I thought they calibrated to the game well, attacked us well down the stretch, got to their spots, put us in some tough dilemmas. So they did a nice job.
4: And no panic mode here for Oklahoma City based on their past experience. Mark Daigneault talks about the Game 1 losses multiple in last year's postseason that the Thunder bounced back from.
6: The cumulative experience, it just teaches you that it's a series. Game one's a starting point, not an end point. We've lost a playoff series that we've won game one pretty convincingly. And we've also won series that we've won game one. So every series is different. It's the first of four. They're 25% of the way there, and we're at zero right now. But there's a lot of basketball left to be played. But I think this team kind of understands the length of a series, the length of a playoff run, the length of a playoff game. That's the value of the experiences that we've had.
4: And the Spurs handing the Thunder the only loss of this particular playoff run. Lugans Dort was asked, what is unusual about this Spurs team?
7: I mean, obviously they got, you know, the defensive player of the year. That takes a lot of space in the paint, which is huge. But also with all the other guys, I mean, they're a physical team. They have a lot of pretty good defenders, and offensively, they play well together. They move the ball. They look for the right shots. They have a lot of, offensive weapon as well. So, they're just a pretty good team overall. And we're a pretty good team, too. So this is going to be a really good series.
4: And let's hear one more from Lou as he talks about the philosophy of attacking Victor Wembanyama in the paint.
7: Yeah. Obviously, it's like you said. He's a tall guy. He's in there taking a lot of space. So, it's tough. But, you know, there's ways to do it. We just got to play fast, play together, and always trying to find the best shot. There's so many ways to do it. We just got to do it as a team. And I feel like if we do that, you know, we'll give our best chance.
4: And finally, let's hear from Kaysen Wallace as he talks about offensive keys for Game 2.
8: Yeah, I mean, we didn't score enough points to win, obviously. So being able to score more points, space the floor better, you know. And defensively, I mean, we just got to be who we are. You know, we are a great defensive team, and, you know, we got to make more stops, make more plays.
4: All right, Game 2 tonight is the Thunder take on the Spurs. We're just about 30 minutes away from tip-off here on the Thunder Radio Network. Coming up next, I'll be joined by Matt Pinto. 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
4: 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Gideon Hamilton here inside Paycom Center as we get set for Game 2 of the Western Conference Finals tonight. Joining us now is the voice of the Thunder, Matt Pinto. And Matt, before we talk about tonight, an epic Game 1 between these two teams, double overtime game, a lot of drama. In your mind, what was it that tipped the scales in favor of San Antonio?
5: Well, I mean, aside from the obvious, the shot by Wemby was huge at the end of the first overtime. The Thunder, I thought, had poor shot selection that final 40 or so seconds to open the door for that to happen. But I thought the start of the game, Gideon, the Thunder were down 7-0 and 12-3, and you can look at that and say, well, the Thunder recovered. They led a number of times in the second half and in the overtimes. But the bottom line is, against this team, with these two teams as evenly matched as they are and playing as well as they are entering this series, you can't allow yourself to have that happen on your home floor. The Thunder have got to come out tight and establish themselves early and force the Spurs to play from behind in Game 2.
4: Outside of setting that tone, Matt, are there any adjustments that you anticipate or that you might be on the lookout for in tonight's game from Oklahoma City's standpoint?
5: Yeah, I think rebounding by committee is going to be a priority in this game. The Thunder were down 21 on the boards in Game 1. I think quicker, more decisive, and crisp attacks before the Spurs are totally locked into layering their defense, gapping Shea the way they did in Game 1. And this team, I think, is going to be very focused on finishing on the interior, something they did a very poor job of in the opener.
4: And then from San Antonio's standpoint, you win the game, you love the accomplishment, but there you have a feeling there are some things that they would like to see fine-tuned as well.
5: Well, they gave it up 23 times for 28 points. It's rare you win a game like that, but they defended well enough to have that happen. So they want to protect the ball a whole lot better than they did in Game 1, especially Castle had 11 turnovers, a career high overall in any game. And I think the other thing that the Spurs would like to see happen is make more threes. They shot 30% from distance in Game 1. They're certainly capable of better, but they're an up-and-down three-point shooting team in general.
4: Matt, we appreciate the time as always. Enjoy the game tonight.
5: You too.
4: Thank you. Coming up next, Nick Gallo has our Thunder Player exclusive interview. Tonight, we're going to hear from Jalen Williams. 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

0: Game 2 of the Western Conference Finals. Thunder hosting the San Antonio Spurs at Paycom Center. I've got Jay Will here alongside me. Jalen, the opportunity that sits in front of you guys tonight, I'm sure you're relishing. You always look at every challenge as an opportunity. What's the mindset as you come in off of a double OT game and try to bounce back and get a win?
1: Yeah, just attacking the game the same way we would if we were at 1-0 or if it was 0-0, regardless of what the series is, just being our best selves. Going out there, controlling the things that we can control and putting ourselves in the best position we can.
0: Yeah, you guys have done for years an amazing job of getting back to neutral emotionally, that 0-0 mindset, and just sort of letting the film tell you the truth about the game. What was shown to you all here over the last couple of days that's going to matter here tonight?
1: Yeah, just that there was so much that we could be better at, things that we control, things that we messed up by ourselves that we can be better at. And I feel like as long as we fix those things and get better at stuff that we can control, I feel like that's going to put us in the best position to be where we want to be.
0: Those controllables are the things that matter every single night. Can you pinpoint anything that's like, okay, if we can do this at a higher level, we'll definitely put ourselves in a better position?
1: I don't know if I want to say it, but
0: fair enough.
1: But just the things that kind of things that we've done throughout the whole year, just being and doing what the Thunder are known for.
0: Yeah, and you have guys every single night that step up. Alex Caruso may or may not hit 8 threes again like he did the other night, but it will be somebody's night tonight. What are the factors that go into kind of planning for that and understanding that, hey, we got to maybe go with where the game's telling us to go during a certain night?
1: Yeah, just everybody staying ready. I think everybody on the team has a routine, and the routine stays the exact same regardless of how many minutes they're playing. And I think that shows that everybody's ready for the moment. Everybody is ready for when their name is called, and it showed last game. AC was ready to shoot those threes. Every night there's somebody that steps up for the team, and everybody's ready for their moment.
0: And we saw you out there. Mark Daigneault seemed to be trying to get you in there as a stretch option to pull Victor Wembanyama away from the rim, pull their bigs away from the rim. How do you view your responsibility on the offensive end and the punch that you can provide to this team, not just with your shooting, but with your spacing and your gravity?
1: Yeah, I'm glad Coach has the trust and put me in those positions where I'm able to help with space on the offensive floor. Luckily, I've been putting myself in that position. Unluckily, I've put myself in a position where I'm getting cross-matched where guards are on me and they don't want to leave me. So just got to figure out the best way to be as big as I can in my role.
0: Yeah, and some of that seems to be the off-ball movement, the screening. How does all of that factor in? Because we saw in Game 1 some of those what they call Gortat screens where you're able to kind of use the physicality on the offensive end to clear space in other ways.
1: Yeah, with them cross-matching and them always trying to keep Wemby low, of course there's going to be times where there's going to be a smaller guy on me or Chet or whoever it is in the moment. And when there's a smaller guy on me, those are times that I'm able to use my physicality and do things like that. So just trying to figure out areas of the game where I can provide my strengths into it.
0: And then just lastly, defense is where you all hang your hat. You forced a bunch of turnovers in Game 1. This raucous crowd is definitely going to help amplify the noise. What are some keys on the defensive end in terms of just generating that fervor like you've been able to do?
1: Just continue to be physical. Know that it's five guys against five. It's never one-on-one or two-on-two. It's always our five against their five. And when we have a five that's out there being physical, doing everything they're supposed to do, that's when we're doing our best stuff on the defensive side.
0: And communicating, which is one of your strengths, Getting that loud voice going as well. Good luck out there, and good luck with that connected five-man unit.
1: Appreciate you, Gallo.
0: All right, that's Jalen Williams. I'm Nick Gallo. This is Thunder Basketball.
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17: The Thunder, twice on their run to an NBA championship last season, confronted 0-1 deficits in playoff series, suffering Game 1 losses to Denver in the 25 Western Conference semifinals, Indiana in the 25 NBA finals. They offered resounding responses in Game 2 of both, en route to winning it all. Will those experiences support Oklahoma City in evening its best-of-seven Western Conference Finals series with San Antonio in Game 2 tonight after Monday's series opening double overtime loss to the Spurs? We'll soon find out. Good evening. Welcome to Oklahoma City Thunder Playoff Basketball. I'm Matt Pinto, above courtside at Paycom Center in downtown Oklahoma City with a play-by-play call. Western Conference Finals Game 2. Glad you're with us. There was a sense entering this Western Conference final series between two extraordinarily dominant regular season teams, Oklahoma City and San Antonio, that this might be a series for the ages. And the opener of the best of seven provided an instant classic, epic double overtime thriller two nights ago, won by the young Spurs, 122-115, behind Victor Wembanyama's historic 41-point, 24-rebound bonanza. While Oklahoma City never hit full stride offensively, shooting only 40% from the field and generating just 38 points in the paint, it resourcefully battled from 10 back on a number of occasions and led by 3 inside the final minute of the first overtime, but fell just short. The quartet of Shai Gilgeous-Alexander, Chet Holmgren, A.J. Mitchell, and Jay Dub made only 36% of their Game 1 shots. The Thunder will endeavor to sustain offense at a higher level in Game 2 while continuing to apply pressure defense that forced 23 spur turnovers for 28 Game 1 points for the Thunder. The reigning champs will also be looking to rebound at a higher clip as they were leveled on the boards 61-40 in Game 1. While San Antonio provides resistance both in the paint and in transition, OKC shot only 46% total, both on the interior and on the run. That must elevate as well in Game 2 tonight. This is a series in which the Spurs started without two-time All-Star point guard De'Aaron Fox due to an ankle sprain. While he endeavored to come back for Game 2, he is unavailable to San Antonio on this night, which means first-team all-rookie selection Dylan Harper off an incredible 24-point, 11-rebound, 6-assist, 7-steal, extraordinary performance in the opener will start again for the Spurs in the backcourt. Head coach Mark Daigneault, with his team up against the possibility of being down 0-2, will offer up keys to this one coming up next on the Oklahoma City Thunder Radio Network.
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17: Well, this iteration of the Thunder have not lost a game two in the playoffs in either of the last two postseason runs, in fact, excelling in a big way in the second game of series on their home floor. The Spurs have yet, this iteration, missing the playoffs for six consecutive years before rebounding and being in postseason this year, has yet to lead a best-of-seven series two games to none in ousting Portland, 4-1 in round one, and Minnesota, 4-2 in the Western Conference semifinals. How do the Thunder weather storms like a double overtime series opening loss on Monday night to San Antonio? Here's head coach Mark Daigneault.
20: It's always been a strength of the team. I think the best thing you can do is come in and have a consistent baseline every day and return to that regardless of what's going on in your season or in a playoff series. And it includes after you win. You know, if you win and you come in and you're too high and you're not on that baseline, it can hurt you in the next game. And if you lose and you're too low off that baseline, it can hurt you in the next game. And these guys have done an incredible job of establishing that baseline and consistently staying to it, which allows us just to focus on the improvements we need to make, any adjustments we need to make, and then go and throw our best punch in the next game.
17: And while in playoff series, every game, every single one takes on its own life form, the Thunder recognize that. Did they pick up things they feel are valuable to elevate the efficiency of their attacks against San Antonio's defense, specifically in Game 2?
20: Yeah, I think so. You know, I think we'll see. You know, you'll have that answer in a few hours. But, you know, we always start with the fundamentals, and there's 100 possessions on both ends of the floor, and there's a ton of battles inside those possessions that you can win or lose fundamentally. And so every game there's ways you can improve that. But I thought we even got better in the game the other night on both ends, kind of calibrating to the game. Some of that might have been the layoff. Some of that's just familiarity with the opponent. But we need to take another step forward in that area first before we focus on anything else.
17: Victor Wembanyama would offer a playoff career high 41 points offensively in game one, but his impact defensively, there's no denying it. He's the unanimous NBA Defensive Player of the Year coming off of the 25-26 season, and the Thunder shot only 37% as a unit with him out there, 59% when he was seated. How do the Thunder go about minimizing his presence on the defensive ends?
20: We competed against Gobert forever because he was in Utah, he was in Minnesota. This is schematically, they're a lot different, but it's a similar type of thing where, you know, if you just never go in there and you're timid, then, you know, they kind of put you in a headlock on the perimeter. And if you're over aggressive, they're obviously, you know, those aren't quality shots. And so it's a pretty thin needle you have to thread, and that's kind of the needle you have to thread against any great player with any great skill. You know, it's like if you're guarding a guy like Doncic, you know, who's unbelievable at drawing fouls, but you have to be super physical with him. It's like you got to play right inside that needle when you're guarding him in that area. It's the same with their team defense, but certainly Wembanyama's got a lot to do with that.
17: J-Dub's return for the Thunder, certainly a bright spot after missing six consecutive playoff games due to a hamstring strain, being out for 26 days. He brought it in the opener with 26.7 rebounds and three assists. What about his return?
20: He was great, first of all, and I think that's evidenced by every single time he came back, he would kind of like dove right into the competition. You know, he didn't tiptoe in, including the other night. You know, he's super aggressive. He played with great force. I think it's a testament to not only the rehab process itself, but the mentality that he takes to that process. And then in terms of what I do, you know, the biggest thing I can do is just continue to nurture the environment we have, because I think that's what really helps guys when they're going through a rehab, is when they're around the team, they're around the guys. There's just a great energy around this team that if you're around it, it lifts you, and that's important for everybody in a long season, but it's certainly important for guys that are hurt and could feel disconnected, and I think he's benefited from that. I think guys we've lost, you know, Topic has been out, you know, because of different things. Sorber's been out all season. Chet had, you know, two different long-term injuries. I think that environment helps those guys in that situation.
17: Big game coming up in the second one in this series because games 3 and 4 will be in San Antonio. And it's never easy to win on the road in postseason. Thunder will want to make certain they're 1-1 going to San Antonio for game 3 on Friday. And in order to accomplish that, all chips get pushed to the middle of the table. Where does Alex Caruso factor in that regard? Coming off the 31-point, 2-steal, 2-block shot, electrifying performance, knocking down 8 threes, becoming the first bench player in NBA history in postseason, aside from Jason Terry, to accomplish that feat. Here's the Thunder head coach.
20: Yeah, right in the middle of everything. You know, he's unbelievable player, great versatility. And as we saw the other night, just a complete gamer. So, yeah, he's huge. But, you know, going back to some of the themes I've already hit, you know, it's the adjustments get a lot of attention. But the invisible value is really in the corrections. You know, can you get your fundamentals, you know, lifted just a little bit better every single night that you play against the team? That's the goal. You know, we'll make the adjustments also. You know, we're not afraid to do that. But if you rely too heavily on that, you don't correct the fundamentals, then, you know, the foundation of your house isn't going to hold up.
17: It's the fundamentals, the focus, the physicality, I think the attention to detail, and absolutely the execution that oftentimes determine which team finds a way to win. The Spurs were better in many facets of Game 1, thus winning in double overtime by 7. The Thunder are mounting a response that they'll unleash a few minutes from now in the second game, looking to draw even at 1-1 before the season shifts to San Antonio's Frost Bank Arena on Friday night for Game 3. Starting lineups both ways for the Thunder and the Spurs entering the second of this best-of-7 Western Conference Finals. Coming up next, this is Thunder Basketball.
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3: A perp randomly attacked a man on the street with a pipe. This was in the Loop area of Chicago. It was the perpetrator's 57th arrest. When someone is on strike 57 and they beat someone with a pipe, why you would give that person another opportunity for arrest number 58 is completely...

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2: SGA, Isaiah Hartenstein, Alex Caruso, Cason Wallace, the other four. Mitchell is out. 101 to play, a fresh 24 on the shot clock. Spurs out of fouls, as are the Thunder. Caruso inbound, far sideline, front court against Keldon Johnson's on ball pressure. Wembanyama, Vassell, Castle, and Champagne out there as well. McCain comes to it at midcourt. Inside the final minute, Thunder by 5, 118-113. McCain at the logo. Working the bounce, stationary. Pawed at by Vassell. Squares up, 12 on the shot clock, 40 feet away. Shea wants it and gets it. Lifted high left on Castle to the baseline. Steps back, fires from the wing, an 18-foot jumper, nothing but net. Gilgeous Alexander rips the cord. He has 30 in game two. Thunder by 7, 121-113. The NBA's clutch player of the year shows his stuff right there. 42.5 to play, Thunder by 7. Castle, right wing Johnson, back to Castle. Roaming baseline on Shea. On the wing, Champagne. Crowded by Wallace. Corner right, Castle. Pump fakes and fires. It's for three, and it's off. Loose ball fought for. Hartenstein has it. His 13th board. OKC is in good shape now. 25 seconds to play. Thunder by 7. Shea across the timeline draws a double. Left wing, Wallace. Down the lane, Caruso to the rim for finishing touches, baby. AC lays it in with a left hand. Thunder 122. The Spurs 113. We're on the brink of getting this thing even at Paycom Center. 19.7 to play. San Antonio burns its final timeout. Four straight Thunder points, a bucket by SGA, two by the veteran Caruso, and the Thunder placing seven in double figures tonight with 122 points scored against the Spurs' mighty defense. Lead the game by nine with 19.7 to play. Hartenstein huge with 13 rebounds and 10 points. Caruso big with 17 points and five assists. And the Thunder have gotten lifts from McCain with a dozen, 10 from A.J. Mitchell. Cason Wallace has scored 12 on four threes, and the Thunder have knocked down 13 three-pointers in this game with 34 assists on 45 makes. They've been outstanding attacking San Antonio's league-leading and top-rated defense in the playoffs throughout the course of this night. They scored 31 in the first, 31 in the second, 34 in the third, and they've put up 26 here in the fourth quarter to lead by nine with 19.7 to play. It has taken everything the reigning champs have, but they have found a way to position themselves to even this series at 1-1. And the Spurs will not yet raise the white flag, down by three possessions. They are now down to one timeout. Thunder have one timeout as well. Victor Wembanyama in the fourth quarter, so dominant in the overtimes, with outscoring the Thunder in the second overtime, in fact, Monday in game one, 9-7 himself. He's been held to 4 points in the fourth quarter, 2 of 7 shooting. Credit Hartenstein and the Thunder front line for getting after it with Wembanyama. Shanda's OKC as the reigning champs are on the brink of evening this gauntlet of a best-of-seven series in the Western Final against the Spurs. Keldon Johnson will inbound, has Vassell, Castle, Wembanyama, and Champagne with him. Lobbing right of the paint to Castle, stepping out, kicking right wing Vassell, up with a double-pump three-pointer, no good. Rebound Wallace, it's over. 14 seconds to play, the shot clock's off. Cason across the timeline, chased down by Champagne. The Spurs won't foul. Gildas Alexander fed the ball, will dribble it out. Loud City, the loudest it's been in memory. The final horn sounds and the Thunder tied as Western Conference best of seven with San Antonio with a hard-earned 122-113 conquest of the Spurs. Sans J-Dub over the final three quarters. Thunder dug deep. The depth of the roster showed itself, and the reigning champion showed the mettle of a defending title holder in warding off Spur advances to win game two, 122-113. Seven in double figures, led by the two-time back-to-back MVP SGA with 30, had a team-high 9 assists with 4 rebounds, and 6 others in doubles, including a double-double authored by Isaiah Hartenstein of 10 points, 13 rebounds, and 3 assists. Going to be joined by a Thunder player here in a moment. As it appears, Cason Wallace putting on the headset for me. 122-113 the final. Queso, can you hear me okay?
3: Yes, sir.
2: You're one of seven that score in double figures in this game. Your attacks were crisper. They were more decisive and focused. You put up 122 against the Spurs defense, which has been number one in the NBA in the playoffs. What was different tonight?
4: We got the rest off.

0: loss. You know, we got back in the gym after the loss, and we corrected some things and we executed.
1: You guys are supremely confident always, but what did it take to dig down when you recognized no J-Dub after going out late in the first quarter in this game, which certainly presents you a challenge? What did it take from all of you guys with seven and double figures to persevere and win this thing?
0: Definitely a challenge. One with my boy Dub out there, but you know, we always had the next man up mindset throughout the whole season, so that's what prepared us for tonight.
1: Do you have any doubt SGA would bounce back strong from what he deemed to be a subpar game in game one?
0: I don't think anybody had a doubt. You know, he's the MVP of the league for a reason.
1: You forced Castlin to 9 turnovers again tonight in this game, and A.J. Mitchell has 4 steals. You have 4 steals of the 14 you guys corralled, forcing 21 turnovers. How important is it to keep that pressure on this young Spur team with the scene shifting for game 3 to San Antonio?
0: It's big. You know, they're good at getting downhill and finishing at the rim, so the more we can keep them from there, the better for us.
1: Caruso, big, Isaiah Hartenstein, 2 guys that joined you guys through one in free agency, one

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17: Matt Pinto off to do postgame with the Oklahoma City Thunder. Gideon Hamilton, Matt Ravis here at Lively Beer Works Tap Room. We'll tell you more about Lively coming up in just a little bit. We will also hear from the head coach of the Oklahoma City Thunder, Mark Daigneault, in a matter of moments after he gets done with the debrief with his guys after their Game 2 victory tonight over the San Antonio Spurs, 122-113. The different strategies for each team, but the fact remains, and there are so many things outside of this, of course, that play a role in the game. But no matter who it was watching this game, whether you're a Spurs fan or whether you're somebody that covers the game from a national perspective, turnovers were just, unable to scale that mountain San Antonio was.
18: Well, it's just one of those things that if you watch San Antonio so far in the playoffs, you know that they can turn it over a little bit. We know the Thunder feast on that, and rebounding continues to be interesting. I thought the Thunder were definitely hung in there in the fourth quarter, were able to get some second chance opportunities, but that'll always sway things for the Thunder. They were able to get out and run as a result of that, and had 27 points off of 21 Spurs turnovers.
17: And the problem there is not only is that a horrible number for the postseason, but Oklahoma City was not under duress defensively in this game tonight because I think they had a lot more rhythm and flow offensively, and that really fed into what they were able to do on the other end. 10 turnovers for 10 points. So you've got more than twice as many turnovers, almost three times as many points off of turnovers. And when you're talking about a game where Oklahoma City was in control of this thing for the most part, really throughout the game, but mainly during times of the second half. But when you're talking

0: about a 17-point gap in a game that's decided at the end by single digits. You're talking about the most important thing in that game. How did we get there? It's because Oklahoma City elected to go with a little bit of a different alignment in this game today. They played more of Isaiah Hartenstein, and that gave San Antonio a little bit less leeway on the boards on really both sides. And you talked about the rebounding advantage that the Spurs still had, but it wasn't egregious the way that game one was. And also, Isaiah Hartenstein was attached to Victor Wembanyama, trying to push him out a little bit further, but at least holding on to him as the possession began and allowing him a lot less freedom offensively.
1: No, he did a great job and really allowed Wemby to never get ultra comfortable. You know he's going to get his. Still amazed every time I see him put up a shot, gets off the rim, and he gets on his pogo stick and with those long arms can get that thing back through the basket. That's not only the ability to be long and tall, but also to have that second jump. So he's going to get you sometimes. I thought Wemby, or rather Hartenstein, was integral to the Thunder. I wasn't sure how much he could play in this series. After tonight, though, this was that was a big showing from him, and I thought he was, in some very specific regards, the most important Thunder player tonight. Even whenever he did pick up some fouls, was able to still have some integrity on the defensive end, and I thought really set the tone. But you know, the rebounding I thought was a committee effort in terms of getting a body on a body, especially down the stretch.
0: There are things that he is going to provide to be positive, and I'm so sorry to go back to this, but if you're playing a conventional game where Oklahoma City is not able to get out in front of the pack, and I don't know, their fast break numbers weren't tremendous tonight, but there were so many possessions where they're ahead of whatever matchup the Spurs want to get into in the half court, and that's where you can really... You're not missing anything by playing him. And again, you gain rebounding, you gain a screener for Shai Gilgeous-Alexander, but when you've got a lot of unconventional offensive possessions for Oklahoma City, and there were a ton of them tonight, then you'd identify, if you're San Antonio, where he is, where you need to play off of, and things like that that were seen as big disadvantages by Mark Degnault in game number one. And then the other thing that happened tonight is the bench went nuts from three. I mean, absolutely nuts.
1: Played extremely well. You got 17 from Caruso. I thought Jared McCann had 12 points. His rebounding, sounds weird to say, down the stretch, I thought was huge. He had four offensive rebounds, and most of those came in the fourth quarter. He didn't shoot the ball extremely well, but in the playoffs, it's just about making timely plays. He got 10 points from A.J. Mitchell, who I hope is okay. He came up a little bit lame at the end of the game. And then in case of Wallace, had some big moments as well. So every one of those guys on the bench, I thought played really well. And you needed to get performances on the bench from a night like tonight where you went double overtime the previous game. Like, there's still definitely some tired legs. The Thunder played effectively 10 guys in the first quarter of this game, needed to lean on their depth, and San Antonio did what they could. They had one injury coming into this game and another player leave the game, and Dylan Harper, and so they had to play Jordan McLaughlin some minutes in this game. They had to play Harrison Barnes 12 minutes. We've not seen that yet in this series, so I thought the Thunder's depth was another big factor for them tonight.
0: The bench hit 12 three-point shots combined of Oklahoma City's 13 three-point makes, so those guys were really, really big when they were in the game. Caruso was, what, a plus 18 in 25 minutes in this game. So again, those guys came in and made a big impact. San Antonio's bench, little to no impact, depending on who was called upon in this game. That's when Oklahoma City was really, really able to make some headway in this contest. All right, we're going to step aside. When we return, we're going to hear from the head coach of the Oklahoma City Thunder, Mark Degnault. His postgame comments are coming up next. 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
0: We're back here on the Oklahoma City Thunder Post Game Show. Gideon Hamilton, Matt Ravis at Lively Beer Works Tap Room will tell you more about Lively coming up in just a minute. We're also going to hear from the head coach of the Oklahoma City Thunder, Mark Dell. No update here, but commentary from Mitch Johnson. No word on Dylan Harper. Looked like a hamstring as well, and he's a vitally important player for San Antonio if they want to win this series. So that was just so unfortunate.
1: Yeah, no, a couple of big injuries tonight, and that was one of them. I feel like that really impacted the way that the Spurs played the rest of this game. So he's been so big for them as a 20-year-old. So that was after he goes up for a layup, left-hand side of the basket, Shea pins it against the backboard, and he kind of just came down lame on his leg. So I didn't see what happened to J-Dub, but obviously he never returned to the game.
0: And then that's the other big story that Thunder fans are, of course, concerned about, especially because Jalen Williams has had so many issues with his hamstring this season, causing him to miss almost two-thirds of the regular season and most of the playoffs as well. Jalen Williams, there was a play with about 2 minutes left to go in the first quarter where that's the only play that I can think of that might have caused something, where he grabbed an alley-oop dunk, threw it down. Looked pretty nonchalant to me, but it was after that play and after the next two trips down the floor that he was taken out of the game. The cameras did catch him walking through the corridor back to the locker room holding a towel or something on his left hamstring, which is the hamstring that he just injured in the postseason. And for Oklahoma City, you never want to have one of your best players out, but this is a player in Jalen Williams who, although quite valuable, Oklahoma City has kind of gotten used to playing without this season.
1: Well, in a lot of ways, the playoffs are a war of attrition. Like, everybody's dealing with something at on some level. Of course, there are a lot of guys who are able to play. Obviously, don't want to speculate on how long an injury could keep him out or what even the severity of it is, because they don't know at this point in time if they were to move on without him in this postseason. Yeah, they've got a blueprint. I would still be extremely concerned about that with the role that he plays, fortunately, they have a guy in A.J. Mitchell who can have the ball in his hands who you feel very comfortable about. A.J. did take, it looked to me, like a knee in the quad, so didn't come back at the end of the game. Hopefully that's just a Charlie horse or something like that. But we'll head back to the Paycom Center where the head coach of the Oklahoma City Thunder, Mark Daigneault, is addressing the media.
13: What do you make of the efficiency you had on offense generally tonight?
14: Yeah, we're a lot better, obviously. I thought some of that was just us playing better. We just didn't play a great game there tonight. Some of that stuff, just watching it on film, you're sitting there like, if we say nothing and do nothing, we'll just play better. And then I did think we got some fundamentals in the game that are critical against this team, and it gave us some cracks. I just thought the overall flow tonight, rhythm, was really good. Put everybody at advantages. We had our foot on the gas. It was a real positive game in that respect.
15: Mark, can you talk about the decision to have Isaiah on Wimby and mean, it worked great. He was good on both ends. But just what did you see out of that, and how did you see that defensive assignment lining up for you guys?
14: Well, I thought the other night and in the regular season, having wings on him was effective in the macro. You know, the other night he just had way too much of the restricted. But if you zoom out, they turned the ball over a ton. That we gave up 101 points in regulation. You know, they actually shot pretty well for the quality. The quality of shots were what we would want other than his stuff at the rim. But two things that just didn't feel good were his stuff at the rim. You know, just felt too sustainable. And so we have to make some corrections there. It won't be the last time we have a wing on him. We had wings on him a couple possessions tonight. And then the other thing that doesn't feel good is playing Hart 12 minutes. You know, it just didn't feel good to me. But in order to get him extended past that, that's the matchup. And so we decided to start with it. It's never going to be like predetermined that we would do that the whole game. Obviously, Dub going out impacted that too because he's a matchup. So that option was off the table to a degree. We could do Kenrich, but I just didn't feel good about doing that one cold tonight. And Hart was doing great. So that was the thinking in that decision.
16: With Wimby, seemed like you guys put him in a lot more actions tonight. How much of the game plan was to just make him work a lot more than the other night?
14: It wasn't a primary thing. You know, I think the bigger emphasis was just like our tempo on offense generally. And if we play with a good tempo, then we're going to get, you know, multiple people in actions on multiple possessions, and they're going to have to work harder collectively. And I thought that's what we got going tonight. So the guys did a great job. You know, we had great juice, great bounce back from a game that was obviously a very, you know, emotional, tough game, tough way to lose in game one, and did a great job tonight.
17: Mark, right here. Obviously, Dub played 38 minutes the other night, had a month off. You lose him tonight after the first quarter. Is him not playing the rest of the series, is that on the table? Like, what's your concern level right now?
14: I mean, he's going to get checked out. You know, I don't deal in, like, hypotheticals, you know, especially when, like, doctors are involved. You know, I just let them tell us what's going on. So he'll get checked out in the morning. We'll see where he's at. We'll update accordingly.
17: Just a quick second one. These are my words, not yours, but it's starting to feel like Shea's game ones are kind of just feel-out games. What do you see change for him tonight in terms of processing, and how much of that was just him recognizing what happened the other night?
14: Yeah, I mean, as a build on what we talked about last game, you know, with him and everybody, I thought globally if our offense was better, everybody would benefit from that. And I thought he benefited from that tonight. That's when you were the one that asked the question the other night about him. And I was saying, like, we have to do a better job, you know, of getting him in advantageous situations. And I thought we did that tonight with the way we ran offense. And then he played better, you know, and there's that part too. So I thought we all played better. And, you know, I had a quiet confidence about that. I didn't know if we'd win or lose the game, but, you know, I was pretty sure after watching game one and knowing our team that we were going to come out and play better tonight.
18: Mark, you obviously, had Dub leave early. They had Harper leave early. You had guys limping off when it was over. They had guys limping off, it felt like, when it was over. Are we already at that game five sort of level of attrition in this series? And is that what we all kind of probably should have expected?
14: No, we're at game two, and game three is coming up next, and game five will be after game four. And because the team split, there will be a game five.
19: Coach, in terms of the confidence in Caruso, it seems like he always rises to these challenges of trying to defend Wimby, attack him at the other end. What about his game allows you to be more flexible in your lineups, and how have you seen him approach this series as a whole?
14: I mean, what I've seen him approach this series is how he approaches everything. You know, he's just got unbelievable focus, and he's just a monster competitor, you know, and like it seems like the bigger the moment, bigger the game, the more he wants to compete in it. And he'll fail, you know, and not blink, and he'll be aggressive in the next game, next possession. He was huge again tonight. You know, obviously the other night he was massive in keeping us in that game. And tonight he played a great floor game, did a great job defensively. His minutes were massive for us.
20: Jared had a few plays where he was diving on the floor for a loose ball, hustling for offensive boards for you guys, running the fast break. Can you kind of just speak to the energy that he provided on both ends?
14: Yeah, I mean, obviously he's a great offensive player. He's a great shooter. But in these playoff games, any regular season game, but certainly a playoff game of that level, you have to have a floor game. You know, you have to have a complete game on two ends of the floor. And he's really improved his fundamentals since he's been here in our system. He's learned that, picked it up well, and done a great job there. And then he's got kind of a knack, you know, as just a competitor and as a winner. You know, he sticks his nose in plays. He's got a great nose for the ball despite his size. Even last game he had a rebound over the top of a big opposite third bench that was like a big-time rebound. So he did a great job. You know, he actually, I thought he missed some shots that normally would go down for him, but it's so easy to keep him on the court when he competes like that.
2: Mark, how much of an impact do you think Hartenstein's physicality had in terms of like battling Wimby defensively on the glass, Gortat screen, and all that kind of stuff?
14: Yeah, I mean, I think he did what he does. I don't think it was specific to Wembanyama. He played his game tonight, and that's a physical brand that you have to deal with around the basket. You know, I think the offensive rebounding is a huge thing, that there's great gravity to that as well, you know, and you know, I just thought, again, he great professionalism. You know, I grabbed him yesterday to tell him he didn't start out at halftime, so I wanted to grab him yesterday, tell him he was starting on Wembanyama, so that he would go to bed last night with that in mind. And I said, you know, I didn't feel great about you playing 12 minutes last night. And he said, I'll do whatever the team needs me to do. You know, even with me almost, you know, telling him that I was not loving how that felt. So I thought it was the right thing in the moment, but tonight I thought the right thing was rolling with him a little longer.
21: Got three more for Coach. 1, 2, 3.
22: Yeah, Coach. Alex was obviously great game one and game two, but Kaysen as well was outstanding this evening. Can you just kind of talk about what you saw from him?
14: Yeah, Kaysen was great tonight. You know, he drilled shots early. He was 3 for 4, I think. Played a stable game on offense. Kept the blender going when we had advantages. Thought he did a great job on Castle. You know, with the ball pressure and screen navigation. Castle's obviously a really physical player, so you know you have to really, you know, go pick him up, but you got to be able to meet him as well. And Kaysen did a great job with that, but his minutes were massive tonight. Played huge.
23: Coach, what can you say about the turnover battle? I think you have 14 steals. They only have 9 turnover. You only have 9 turnovers, and you have 14 steals. What can you say about that and the intensity it reflects of the team to be able to win this game too?
14: Yeah, I mean, the steals are never like an end game for us. And we never talk about not turning it over on offense. We try to keep it on fundamentals and on process, and we just trust that, you know, if we do that, we'll get more shots and better shots than our opponent on most nights. And we were pretty close on that in game one. I thought, you know, we kind of checked that box, but not by a big margin, and it was a larger margin for us tonight. But game three is a new game.
24: Mark, you'd mentioned twice now that you had that feeling that 12 minutes just wasn't enough for Hartenstein.
14: Yep.
24: It's basically the least you've played him since you've had him. Why does it feel so good to have him involved? Like, what's the opposite side of that?
14: I mean, I just think it starts with the guy is like an ultimate compete together player. Like, he's a big time competitor. He's a big time team guy. He'd rather get an assist than score a point. He understands the intricacies of the game, especially on defense. He brings great physicality to both ends of the floor, especially on the glass. He's a great rebounder, great screen setter. You know, he does. If you listed all the skills you wanted for a modern center, like true center, he checks every box. And so, I mean, that's why I love him. And the other thing I love about him is I played him 12 minutes, and you know, he doesn't bat an eye and turns around tonight and plays a great game.
21: Very last question, Coach.
25: Regarding Hartenstein, were you able to play more because your offense played with a lot more force? In other words, if you're just spreading the floor and waiting for something to happen, you probably can't have him play that many minutes on offense. It doesn't seem like.
14: He changes the spacings on the floor for sure, you know, when we're on offense versus when we've got Chet or Jay Will out there or when we're small. So we did both tonight, obviously, and we did the other one much better tonight than we'd. If we had process like that in game one, we would have been better offensively in game one. But he does bring a good dynamic to us. And like I said, you know, he brought his A game tonight in terms of his identity and what he brings to our team.
0: All right, Mark Tegnault with his thoughts on Oklahoma City's win in Game 2 against the Spurs. Game 3 is in San Antonio on Friday. That'll be a 7:30 tip-off local time. Coming up next, we'll take your calls and your texts, 405-900-9957. We'll also hear from some more Thunder players. You've been listening to Thunder Basketball, but don't go anywhere. The Thunder Recap headed your way next.
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0: It's the Thunder Recap, fueled by Lively Beer Works Tap Room. Gideon Hamilton, Matt Ravis out here at Lively, where Church of Thunder was in full effect tonight. Got some celebrating Oklahoma City's Game 2 victory. We're going to hear from some of the Thunder players coming up in just a moment. 405-900-9957, 405-900-WWLS. If you want to call in and talk about the game or text in on our Johnny's text line, it's the same number, 405-900-9957. And let's go ahead and I know some players are probably just around the corner, so yep. Let's go ahead and get as many calls in as we can right now and start things off with Chuck. You're on the Thunder Recap, Chuck. Go ahead.
10: Thank you, Gideon. Thank you, Matt. I think of several analogies of the game because it was totally depressed, but I guess as a Navy man, I don't like comparisons, but I'll go anyway. I'll just try to use a term, and that's like... The Thunder got surprised like a certain event in 1941 in Hawaii where they got caught by total surprise, and I think they called the base Pearl Harbor. And then a few months later, there was this game was a battle. And I'm thinking, I think of something like, like midway through the game, there was a battle, and even it was like, you know, one after another, but somehow the Thunder hung in there and won. So, by the way, we had Lynn and I get some from a special friend, lucky Thunder shirts and drinks, and that's really special for us. And we'll be watching Friday, and we're lucky. And this is going to go a long way, but I'm more optimistic about it, but no matter what happens, recommends that the Thunder are going to take it to the very end and say, you're going to hear me, we're going to say Thunder up. So before I get to listen, Lynn, say Thunder up.
11: Thunder up!
10: You heard my wife. And she's so good at picking, she's going to pick the Thunder. And if she's successful as the bet, we'll go far. Appreciate you both, and I'm planning
0: Thanks,
10: on
0: Chuck.
10: Trying Friday. Thank you both.
0: Appreciate it. All right. Chuck there, 405-900-9957. Higgins has been hanging on for a while. You're on the Thunder Recap. Go ahead.
12: Hey, I just wanted to ask you guys, on the post-game interview, when Shea interviewed, they asked him about iHeart's contribution to the game, and his quote was really weird to me, because I felt like iHeart was almost an MVP of the game, and he said he didn't do a very good job, so I just wanted to get you guys' take on that.
13: Thank you. I'm glad you asked about that. Did you hear the interview?
0: Yeah.
13: It was on NBC.
0: Yeah.
13: We got a lot of questions about that on the text line. I think either it was...
0: Tongue-in-cheek.
13: Either tongue-in-cheek or, like, going way too far to not reveal, like, what their successful game plan was. He was not being literal. There's no chance.
0: No, he was not being disparaging toward a teammate. Even though, I mean, you look at Wemby's line, he was not as impactful as he was in game one. But still, when you have a guy that's a tick off and he goes for... 21-17 and four blocks, and yeah, that's how great he is. We talk about that with Shea all the time, where Shea will score 26 and just not shoot as well, and you know, he's still obviously great.
13: Big thing with Wemby is I'm looking at the shot chart here. Four shots in the restricted area, four shots in the paint, made five total. So that was I thought that was pretty much attributed to Isaiah Hartenstein.
0: All right, phone lines over for you, 405-900-9957, 405-900-WWLS. Landon is up next. Landon, thanks for the call. Go ahead.
5: Hey, guys. Good to talk to you. How you doing?
0: You too, man.
13: You too, man. Good to hear from you.
5: Yeah, I was going to, before I get to my Thunder question, I was going to let you know, I know you're a big dog guy. So we got a new puppy the other day, so we've been watching Thunder games with our new dog.
13: Thunder pup, huh? Very nice.
5: Yeah, Bernadoodle added to the family.
13: Very nice.
5: Yeah.
13: You got your hands full then.
5: So, yeah, absolutely. So continuing the Hartenstein conversation, I don't even know if this is accurate or not, but I know there's been discussions how we might have to choose between Dort and Hart. Do you think games like tonight and the constant battle we're going to have with the Spurs, do you think that's going to lean us towards potentially trying to keep Hart and letting Dort go? Just thoughts about that. Thanks, guys.
0: Yeah, thanks for the call. I do think that we need to see and say that again, Preston.
13: We got Shea.
0: Okay, let's hear from Shea Gildas-Alexander, and we'll discuss that afterwards.
11: Yeah, we honestly speaking, I think we just did a better job of attacking them. In the first game, I still feel like we got like really good looks. They just didn't go down. But we just got a little bit more comfortable with their type of defense. Obviously, it's very unique and different from literally every other defense in the league, so it takes some getting used to. But we're still going to have to keep getting better throughout this series if we want a chance to win the series. They're a really good team, really good defensive team, really good. They check all the boxes, so we're going to have to continue to get better. Tonight wasn't good enough to win the series, and we know that, so we'll take the W, but we got to keep getting better.
14: Shea, these are right here. These are my words, not yours, but it's starting to feel like game ones are sort of your feel-out game. What changed for you from the other night to tonight?
11: Nah, I just have sucked when I get too long of a break. I don't think it's anything other than that. I don't know. I guess I got to do a better job with my breaks, especially during the playoffs. I don't know if it's anything other than that, to be honest.
14: Yeah, and I think it was with like 42 seconds left, you hit that midi that you were trying to hit for like 2 minutes straight, and you told the guys around you, like, calm down. You said it explicitly, but calm down. What'd you feel in that moment to tell them that?
11: Nah, Jared was yelling at me while I was shooting, and I was just like, bro, I'm shooting. Like, don't distract me. So, yeah, that's all I was literally just telling Jared to calm down. But that's what great shooters do, let you know when they're open. So, yeah, we hashed it out. We're good.
15: Shay, Mark was kind of saying there was an element of just playing better to get the result in game two. For you personally, when you talk about learning what the breaks have maybe looked like for you, what was the last 48 hours like in your head coming into this game, knowing what you needed to do?
11: Yeah, this late in the season, like, it's nothing special that you can do. Like, every team has their identity, and when they impose their identity more than the other team does, they usually win, no matter what level or what stakes are in the game. And tonight we just did a better job of that than we did in the first game, and that's probably why we came out on top. Now the circumstances change and force you to focus on your identity more. And I think tonight we just had no chance but to play to our strengths, or else just to give ourselves the best shot to win tonight. And that's something like you go back and forth with in the playoffs. Like, just like naturally speaking, waking up this morning, we were probably more desperate than they were. Like, just naturally, because we had to get this game, or else we'd go on the road down 0-2. So yeah, some of it was that, but nonetheless, you still have to go out there and do the job, and I think the guys did that.
16: Shea,
17: on top of that, how important was the start tonight offensively? Because you, like you say, you missed shots in the first game. You thought you should have hit tonight. You guys got a collective, got a better start offensively.
11: Yeah, we on both ends of the ball just have to continue to be aggressive, continue to get better. Like, they're a good team. They're going to challenge you, and they've challenged people all year, and that's why they're a good team. And it's no different. It's vice versa. Like, we're going to challenge them. They're going to want to win. They're going to have to get better, and that's what's going to come down to. So that's what we got to focus on. We did that tonight. We got better offensively, defensively. From game one to game two, we got to keep doing that for game three.
3: Shay, Isaiah plays 12 minutes in game one, and I think people were wondering what the play might be on Wimby tonight. Turns out to be him, his willingness to go out there, play defense on a guy like that after not playing very much in the first game. What stood out to you just about what he did tonight on the floor for you guys?
11: Yeah, he's changed our dynamic since, like, the first game he's played. He's our physicality, he's our backbone, like, he's our bruiser, set screens, rebounds for us, he's physical. He also obviously is very skilled, like, can pass, play in a pocket, makes the next play, like, he helps us a lot out there. And we saw his effectiveness tonight for sure on a very high stage, very high stakes in this game. Coach didn't call his number as much in the first game, called it tonight, and he just stepped up to the challenge. You need guys like that, you need teammates like that. When you have a room full of guys like that, you get good results, and he's just a testament to that.
4: Shay, to follow up on Jenny's question, it did seem like there was more physicality toward Wemby tonight, and that's probably just natural as a series goes on, but if it was that simple to stop him, everybody would do it every game. But is that the formula going forward? You just have to make sure that he feels people around him whenever an opportunity arises?
11: I mean, every good player, they have to feel the defense. It's tough. He's very different, to scout. So it's like you got to try to mix things up. You got to try different things. And that's just what we did. Coach tried something in the first game, didn't like it, tried something else. Like, that's what it's about. Like I said a couple times, like, we just got to, as a group, make sure that we're getting better on all levels, all sides of the game, and give ourselves the best chance in this series.
6: Shay, you talked earlier about you felt like you did a better job playing your identity as a team tonight. What specific things did you guys do better in this game that you think epitomized the identity of this team?
11: We turned them over, I think. We rebounded better. I think our pace was better. Decision making was better. But I think, like, ultimately, through their runs and their loud plays, we just, like, stuck with it and stuck with it together. They made their runs. Obviously, they're a good team. They're going to do so. But we didn't get discouraged more so tonight and just, like, hung in there. And we had our runs and our fair share of those as well.
7: Yeah, two more for Shay.
16: Shay, you mentioned the moment, the calm down moment between you and Jared. When you think about your journey in the NBA, what kind of helped you find the balance between being present in your emotions but also present in the game?
11: Yeah, I mean, a little bit of it is just like trial and error as you play games, as you're in the biggest moments. Usually I like to err on the side of, like, less emotion just because it gives you the best shot to think clearly. But sometimes you need emotion to fire you up and go get the job done in certain situations. So I think, yeah, it's just about finding the balance, and honestly, you just have to, like, figure it out.
3: Yeah, Shay, your answer on Hart in the post-game interview on the court was different than the one in here. Can you just kind of explain what was going on there?
11: I didn't really hear. And then once I realized what she said, I gave her the right answer. Yeah, I heard it wrong, what she said. Yeah.
3: Figured that might be the case. Last one for me. Just, you guys have played without J-Dub before. We don't know what his status is going to be going forward, but I wonder if you could just kind of address that and the possibility of not having him.
11: Yeah, don't know too much right now. Obviously, if we don't have him, it hurts. I still believe in this team, though. Like we, like you said, we played a bunch of games without him, won big games without him. I still think we can get the job done. But yeah, losing a guy like that, caliber player like that, no matter how good your team is, otherwise, it hurts a little bit. And also for him as just like a human being. He's had a tough year with injuries.
0: All right, Shea Gildas-Alexander with his thoughts on tonight's Game 2 victory. Right now, let's find out who the hardest-working player of the game was.
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0: All right, Matt, who you got?
13: I mean, how could it be anybody other than Isaiah Hartenstein? It was the definition of hard work, and he was very, very physical and rode that line with Wimby. I think that's what you got to do in the postseason, where sometimes that physicality is allowed. It's a very physical game throughout. It's definitely Hartenstein, and then honorable mention to Jared McCain, who secured some critical rebounds late.
0: All right, Josie Hunter, Rocco May, Phil Blake, Alex, if you hang on, we'll get to you right after the break. 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
26: 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A lost ring down a sink drain may be retrievable, but you will be required to create your own story as to how it got there in the first place. 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
0: Back here on the Thunder Recap. From Lively Beer Works Tap Room, Gideon Hamilton, Matt Ravis. Oklahoma City evens their playoff series with San Antonio at a game apiece. Game 3 in San Antonio coming up on Friday. Matt, who made the difference?
13: You remember that Hawks team that had Paul Millsap, Horford, Kyle Korver, Jeff Teague, and yeah. I think it was Damari Carroll. Was he the fifth, or am I thinking wrong? Anyway, once upon a time, that starting five got the player of the week, which was a total cop-out. It's exactly what I'm going to do and give it to the entire Thunder bench, actually.
0: Okay.
13: They made a big difference and, as you mentioned, made 12 of the 13 threes tonight.
0: All right, let's go ahead and head back to the phones. Josie is up next. Josie, you're on the Thunder recap. Go ahead.
29: Thank you again, Matt Gideon, for answering call. And I really appreciate Matt Pintle's broadcast. But I just kind of had a feeling the Spurs were going to regret playing almost all their starters in 50 games that first game. But besides Johnson, the Spurs bench is not really that great. But I was kind of surprised Mark played J-Dub as much as he did in game one. But nice he played Hartenstein more. But this kind of a controversial take. I kind of feel like they need to trade J-Dub during the offseason to keep Hartenstein in and Dort. But it's a controversial stat, but they win more without J-Dub. But I picked up a huge bag of litter out at the Funga Powwow Grounds, kind of like trying to help out with a superstition, kind of sports superstition. But I just feel like a Morphic residence would kind of help somehow, but hopefully it did. But thank you again for answering.
13: Yeah, thanks, Josie. Hey, we appreciate the phone call. It's probably too early to start talking offseason and trades or anything like that. That stat, though, is a testament to the Thunder's depth outside of Dub. I still feel like he's incredibly important, and I don't think they'll trade him in the offseason. Do appreciate the call, though.
0: Hunter is next. You're on the Thunder Recap. Go ahead. Let's go to Rocco, who is next. Rocco, you're on the Thunder Recap. Go ahead.
1: Hey, guys. How's it going?
0: Good, man. How are you?
1: Pretty good. We went to the game tonight, and the cool. crowd was amazing. And I was wondering how it was going to affect the guys maybe in San Antonio, the Spurs crowd. And how many games do you think the series is going to?
0: I think it's going 5. Matt thinks it's going longer.
13: I think it's going 7, yeah.
0: Yeah. The San Antonio environment, you can feed off of that, certainly. Now, here's the thing, is the Spurs have lost some games at home, though, in the postseason, so that might be a good sign for the Thunder.
13: I think it's very, very likely that they split the next two.
0: All right, let's bring in May. You're on the Thunder Recap. May, go ahead.
13: May?
0: Phil is up next. Phil, I know you won't let us down. Go ahead.
2: No, I won't let you down. I'm here. What do you need? I'm sorry.
13: A hug? No, just kidding.
2: A hug? We all need hugs, man. It's been a long year. So, but yeah, I'm glad to be on. I don't know about the games. I'm not going to go there. How long this could go? This could go 7. This could go 6. This could go 5. Who knows? I'm just glad that J-Dub... Shea had a better attitude this game. You could tell he was in his head a little bit too much in the first game. He even talked about it. And even Alex, you know, as great as he was game one, you know, really talked about them being overthinking too much in that game one. So the attitude was better. The defense was better. Mark was better. I'm just really happy that the team just really showed what they're made of. But, did you guys hear Shea's on-the-court comments about iHeart?
0: Yeah, I think he was just kind of screwing around.
13: Well, and he said, too, in the post-game press conference, maybe this is true, maybe it wasn't, but he said he misheard her, you know, and then on the second time, Kenny gave a different
2: answer. See,
13: that's
2: what I thought, too.
13: Yeah.
2: He tries to be funny sometimes, or tries to have a quick little something, and I think he just... You know, he's so exhausted and tired. I think he just messed up, and I'm hoping that iHeart and him just sort of like, sorry, dude.
0: It's not going to be a thing.
13: Yeah, not worried at all.
2: Okay. Well, all right. Well, last thing, I want him off the air. I just wanted to get your guys' thoughts on AJ. Do you think he's okay after that being down, and do you expect J-Dub to be out probably the rest of the series?
13: I tend to gonna have to wait on MRI for J-Dub.
0: Do you have the video of that, the AJ thing?
13: It was hard to tell. It was on a. I think the ball went out of bounds there. There could have been some contact from knee to thigh there, which to me screams Charlie Horse didn't come back. Yeah, got kicked in the thigh is what we're hearing. Mm-hmm. Sources say he got kicked in the thigh. So.
0: Yeah. Well, I mean, was it like a punt kick or was it just like
13: no, somebody falling down, flailing? Yeah, it wasn't on purpose.
0: No,
13: yeah.
0: I know. Yeah, but I mean, just like kind of a glancing blow or?
13: It looked that way to me. Okay. Preston, do you agree with that or was it harder than just a glancing blow?
5: It looked like it was very close to a region you don't want to be kicked in.
13: Yeah, I thought it could have been a below the belt. He didn't come back in the final minute. I'm not worried about that at all. I am quite worried about the J-Dub hamstring.
0: All right, let's bring in Blake, who's been hanging on for a while. Blake, you're on the Thunder Recap. Go ahead.
8: Hi there. How's it going?
0: Good, man. How are you?
13: Good, Blake.
8: You know, I don't really have a question. I just have kind of a mess situation where We're trying to balance, you know, attacking Wimby, defending Wimby, all of that. And my main question is, I think we did a way better job tonight than on Monday. And can we just keep that balance going? Hartenstein did a great job. You know, he was out there a lot. Chet sat a lot. And my question is that the answer? Is that what we need to do to, you know, stop Wimby? And if we stop Wimby, I think we win the series. So that's my question, and I'll take it
13: all
8: off.
13: All right. Thanks, Blake.
0: Again, I think Isaiah Hartenstein helped, and I think it helped that they had 27 points off of turnovers to 10 because that changed the way that the game was played on both ends. You're not completing the possession. Like, they're not going to have zero turnovers. But if they had a game that is passable, you're talking about, like, 14. So how many of those possessions does he end up with a shot? Or does he end up with a dunk? Or does he end up with an offensive rebound and a kick out to somebody? You see what I'm saying there? So a lot of this game is tinged by how epic that differential was on turnovers.
13: Yeah, and I think you got to give the Thunder a lot of credit for forcing those turnovers. And I thought they got into a good offensive flow early, you know, even before all of the turnovers started to bury there. Like, like two pairs of numbers bear this out, and part of which is what you're talking about. 22 assists, 21 turnovers. That's the Spurs differential right there. 22 assists to 21 turnovers. Mm-hmm. The Thunder had 34 assists on 45 made baskets.
0: Yeah,
13: and so that those to me were the two defining numbers of the game. And there's certainly some carelessness with the Spurs tonight. I give the Thunder defense a lot of credit for forcing those two.
0: All right, let's bring in Alex. You're on the Thunder recap. Alex, go ahead.
4: How you doing tonight, guys?
0: Good, Alex. Good. How are you?
4: I'm doing just fine. First and foremost, you've got to start off with the JJ situation. I think it's rather alarming that his hamstrings just are apparently made out of Philly string this season.
13: Yeah, and there's so many reasons why that could happen. You hope it's something that they can rectify, but it is frustrating for him more than anybody, you got to imagine.
4: Absolutely. I can't even imagine how frustrating it is. I wonder if it has to do with maybe just because he wasn't able to condition the same way this summer because he was rehabbing the wrist situation, so you're not doing all the same things because he was unable to, like, do full workouts for as long as he was. I don't know. It's very interesting. I'd love to hear, like, a more medical professional take on it since none of us are medical professionals.
13: Call Traber. He'll know.
4: There we go. he's probably had more hamstring injuries than all of us.
13: And he is a doctor. At least he plays one on the radio.
4: Dr. Traber. SGA, I'm not loving his attitude right now. I don't think it's a very good attitude. I think a lot of it stems because he's frustrated because he's not playing well and that it really feels like the Spurs have his number, so I think it's frustrating him. I hope he can shake out of it. It's concerning he has to shake out of it with them heading to San Antonio. I'm very concerned about that. I am glad they were able to win tonight because it was concerning at many different points. I do want to say the crowd was a lot better tonight. I was very disappointed with it in game one. And I think one of my two favorite adjustments from Dagnall, because I really got on him the last game, I loved that when Shea was trying to break free, when he went to putting Mitchell back in the game to use him to bring the ball up, I think that did help SGA hit mm-hmm. free a few times.
13: Yes.
4: And I also love that he did not go back to Holmgren down the stretch and he stuck with Hartenstein. I feel like that made a huge difference.
0: Yeah, I think those are excellent points, Alex. Thanks so much for the phone call. And we wondered what it would look like differently with Shea Gilgeous-Alexander offensively and in some of the sets that they did have, at least that I was watching in the first half. It wasn't necessarily only Jalen Williams. It was a lot of different guys that had the ball at the initial possession. They tried to get Shea coming off, and there's nobody that's going to set up an off-ball two-man trap. And so it just kind of, you know, we talked about it before the game where you're a lot smarter than I am. I'm a complete idiot, but it made total sense for me to have him come off ball a lot more because you can't set up a trap that way. You know what I mean?
13: I don't think you should lie to me like that. It's not very nice to my, especially to my face. I mean, if you want to do it over text or something like that. I did want to respond to her comment about Shea's attitude and all of that. I mean, it was strange, and him telling Jared McCain to shut up. There was another word in there I can't repeat on the radio. there was another player whose attitude and body language I really did not like tonight. And I told you before the game, I have a tendency to, and we all do, to look at good things when the Thunder win and bad things when the Thunder lose, only go negative. I didn't think Chet's body language overwhelmingly was very good tonight, especially on the bench, going back and sulking. And he had some good moments, especially down the stretch in this game, and love to see him dunk over Cornet, you know, through contact. Yep. I thought that was a big moment, but I think that is something that can improve with him, even though he is frustrated, and maybe that's a lack of maturity because he's our kids after all, and he is still one. But I didn't particularly like Chet's attitude, even more so than Shea's, but did enough to help him get away.
0: We'll see if he comes to life in San Antonio, where this series will shift to beginning on Friday. So again, it's every other day for the rest of the series. So Friday and Sunday, games 3 and 4 against the Spurs. All right, coming up next, we're going to read all of your text messages, your questions, comments, and maybe more importantly, concerns.

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1: Commander Bovino, he's been ordered basically to leave Minneapolis by the higher-ups in the federal government, along with some but not all of the Border Patrol agents who are on the ground there. 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
12: 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Gideon Hamilton, Matt Ravis with you. Before we get to your text messages, let's hear from Isaiah Hartenson, who's at the podium right now.
13: Or is that just always your mindset, no matter what, to just react how you have in those situations?
14: Yeah, I'm ready to be in any role coach needs me to be in. I think that's, again, if you want to play on a great team, if you want to affect winning, you have to really put your ego aside. I mean, it's harder said than done, but I think we have a great culture. We have a great, I mean, Mark does a great job, but again, just communicating. I think that's one of his biggest strengths. And I think one of the biggest things an NBA coach has to know is how to work with the egos of the team. And I think that's something he does better than really any coach I've kind of been a part of. And so whatever Mark needs me to do, I'm ready to do. If it's play 5 minutes, play 48 minutes, if it's set a million screens or whatever he needs me to do, I trust him and I just want to be there for my team.
15: Your floater's a big part of your game. The arc was obviously much higher tonight. Was that something that you were practicing? And like, what did that practice look like for you?
14: Yeah. I think just going in, I mean, last year we kind of did it with Rudy Gobert. So we just take the video guys get a long stick, and that kind of adds a couple inches to their wingspan. So kind of just working through that again. He's a great player, but you just have to find ways to impact the game. And I think it's a great series, and I'm ready to compete in that.
16: Isaiah, after game one, Caruso mentioned the intelligence aspect of this game. Can you talk about

0: the character of this team and how you guys continue to rise to the level that's asked of you?
1: Yeah. Again, when you have two great teams, there's going to be certain adjustments throughout the series. There's going to be certain things that you have to adjust to on the fly. And so just having a lot of smart guys on the team just really helps, especially in series like this. And so we just want to keep building. Again, it was just one game, and we want to just keep getting better and better.
2: Yeah, Isaiah, I think the way Daigneault termed it is he said he took you aside and said he didn't feel good about you only playing 12 minutes.
1: Yeah.
2: How common is that in your NBA experience to either get an explanation or just frank conversation about how much or how little you might play?
1: Yeah, again, I think that's his biggest strength. He knows how to communicate with us. He knows how to push the right buttons to get the most out of us. But again, it just puts you in a certain headspace that you know what you're getting each night. Again, I think that's his biggest strength, of just being able to communicate with us, being able to instill confidence in us. And I think that's why we have certain series where some guys might not play as much, but then the next series they'll play a lot more and have big roles. And I think that's just making sure that the players are ready regardless. And I think when you have such a deep team, you have to be able to make sure everyone's ego is kind of in check, if that's a good way to say it.
3: All right, Isaiah Hartenstein with his post-game remarks after Oklahoma City defeats San Antonio in Game 2, evening the series at one game apiece. Game 3 in San Antonio coming up on Friday. And who cashed out in this game? That was also the Thunder bench. They had 12 of the 13 three-point shots. Man, that percentage has to be some kind of playoff record, would have to assume. But it started early and occurred often during the rest of the game.
4: Devin Vassell also hit 6 of his 12 three-point attempts. He is a guy who can definitely get hot in a hurry. But, yeah, Thunder bench, that absolutely was a difference maker and made a bunch of threes.
3: All right, let's get to our text messages, courtesy of the Johnny's text line. Questions, comments about this game with the Thunder and the Spurs or the rest of the series? What do we have?
4: You know how it goes. People in and out of their cars all the time. They want to hear about J-Dub. They want to hear about A.J. Mitchell. And we'll throw in Dylan Harper as well. So J-Dub was hamstring, left at about the 1:30 mark of the first quarter, never came back in. Dylan Harper came down one of his legs after Shea pinned one of his shots to the backboard. Was that his right or his left? Do you remember? Either way, was grabbing at the back of his leg. Did not come back in the game either. And A.J. Mitchell took a kick to the quad, and hoping that's just a Charlie horse. But those are the updates on those guys. A lot of people asking what exactly Shea said about Hartenstein. The question was, did you think he did a good job defending him, essentially? And Shea said, I'm not sure if it was good, to be honest. Yeah, afterwards said that he had misheard. So people were in the arena, didn't hear what Shea had to say on NBC, and that is the case there. Benji says, heck of a game. We're like Iron Man. Learned from our mistakes. Got this in 5. Thunder up. He agrees with you. Let's see here. Captain Terry says, handle business and tied it up. Hate that we lost J-Dub, maybe AJ too. And then asked the question about Shea being potentially facetious. Love that word choice, Captain Terry. Out of the 918, love what I saw from the Thunder tonight. Is the series winnable if Dub and AJ are out for the remainder? If they are going to be out, the McCain will need to shoot much better from the field.
3: Yes, very winnable.
4: If the Thunder had lost this game tonight, I think the margin for error, even if Dub were healthy, would be so small that I would go the other direction. But especially with Harper being hurt, he's very important to what they do as well. That, yeah, I Gideon's exactly right. Out of the 405, Champagne and Castle combined from 2-for-13 from 3 tonight, keeping the Spurs' three-point percentage in check. That's what I believe is key to winning this series, if Ihart can contain Wimby as well as he did tonight, says Coulter.
3: How many minutes did Hartenstein play in this game?
4: He played 27.
3: Okay.
4: 27 minutes in this game, over double what he played in the previous game. Kyle said, played a great game tonight. Felt like 3 out of the 4 quarters. We put an emphasis on getting the ball in the paint. Think we lacked that last game. Thunder up. Out of the 405, how many players that are not starters or 6 men have won a conference finals MVP? Thunder at 5. I don't know the answer to that. Maybe Alex can let us know next game, but can't be many, if any. out of the – or rather, Ed – sorry, trying to wade through all the questions asking about Dub Shea's comments after the game. Ed says, if Hartenstein continues to limit Wimby, does that impact the Thunder's future plans and make it more likely that they re-sign him? Not sure they're even thinking about that right now, and I don't think you base that on one series, although if you are going to make a decision, might as well be this opponent. I think that'll define the West for the next several seasons, at least. Clint, the friendly trucker, says, had to miss the game, but I'm glad had to miss game one, but glad I got to catch this one. Love seeing Iheart get to play and bang around with Wimby. Going to have to get back on my blood pressure meds before this series is over. And it's going to be that way. It's going to be that way, man. Braden from Wichita texts in, as he has been. Says, way to bounce back, boys. Not sure how we will do in San Antonio, but hopefully we can get back some revenge on them and send Wimby back home to his mama. Those are his words, not mine. Thunder up. Out of the 5-8-0, great intensity. Without a doubt, all guys on the Animal have been wrong about playing Iheart, and I was right with you. Hand up, I was one of those. Iheart was the real MVP of the game. Concerns moving forward without Dub, but my goodness, we are set for an epic series.
3: By the way, I think that I think Iheart played really well tonight, and I think all this stuff is way too premature. Way, way, way too premature.
4: All this, what do you mean?
3: The Iheart is going to shut Victor Wembanyama down the rest of the series.
4: They've gotten adjustments to that for sure.
3: Yeah.
4: Yeah, absolutely. And it's going to depend on the whistle. I mean, not everybody's going to allow you to get that physical with him.
3: I think the Thunder are going to win the next three games, but I don't think it's going to be because Isaiah Hartenstein is going to shut Victor Wembanyama down for the next three games.
4: No, you know how it goes. Everybody last game thought the Thunder were going to get swept. We're not going to win again, you know, and this guy's falling, and trade this guy, trade that guy, fire that guy. So all captives of the moment. I do think the Spurs will have something to say about that, and there will be some adjustments. Out of the 5-8-0, let's move on, actually, here. Out of 405, what are chances we see Ken Rich in this series? Had some good moments against Jokic in Denver.
3: I think Coach talked about that. He wanted to, but then Jalen Williams got hurt. And so he talked about sticking with Hartenstein, but it was a big decision for him because I think he wanted to go with Ken Rich Williams over Hartenstein when J-Dub went out and things were going well, so he just kind of stuck with the lineup.
4: Out of the 6-1-6, if Hartenstein plays Wimby like he did in Game 2, OKC rolls the Spurs. Out of the 2-2-9, Thunder didn't allow Wimby to go off. SGA and Hartenstein with the bench were excellent in this huge win. In terms of Ted Lasso, are you a Ted Lasso
3: yes,
4: guy?
3: Yes, I am.
4: Don't you think Caruso is the Roy Kent of Thunder basketball? He's there. Here he's there. He's every freaking where. I never finished that show.
3: Well, you'll have more to... more to finish because they're coming out with a new season many years after the third season had concluded.
4: Austin wants to know about Wimby's hand. He's flexing his left hand at one point in time? Anything serious?
3: I mean,
4: was able to finish the game. Dino says he loves your confidence in Thunder in 5. And one more text on the 405. How many minutes did Dort play? Dort played 16. That's what we got.
3: All right, very good. Appreciate all of those questions and comments. Now we turn our attention toward Game 3 in San Antonio, and that should be a very lively atmosphere there. And looking forward to this chess match continuing to unfold and these guys continuing to try to execute at their best level while you've got two very good defenses matching up against them. So it's just really exciting to watch teams try to figure out various problems that are thrown their way, improvise to new challenges that they face, and it's just a terrible shame, just like the rest of the playoffs, that there's going to be more great players that we're not going to be able to see.
4: I know, it's too bad, and there's no easy answers on how to fix that from happening, besides ones that are impossible and that will not happen. That's probably a conversation for another day in terms of shortening the season is what I'm getting at. But will never happen, so yeah, to your point. But not only is this a great chess match, it's a great match of talent and skill, even accounting for the injuries. It's also incredibly physical. And so this is going to be a war from start to finish. I feel like the same way after I did after game one, which is, you know, even accounting for who won in this game, both teams have room to play better, and both teams did some things extremely well in this game. And so I just think this is going to be a battle. It's going to be back and forth, punch, counterpunch. If the Thunder can go out and win game three, you know, if they can account for the Spurs' adjustments now that the ball is in their court, then they'll have significant momentum in this series. If the Thunder go out and lose game three, then back against the wall again, you're down in this series. So still have a lot of business to take care of, and I think that the Spurs will definitely have some curveballs and some adjustments to throw. I would be interested to see injury news and what's going to happen. But what a great series. And I can't help but, with all due respect to the Cavs and the Knicks, who are really good teams, it's like this series is on an entirely different level than the one that is being played on. So it's been a lot of fun to watch. Both games, I think, have been a ton of fun to watch.
3: All right, I want to thank Lou Yelder out here, the great staff at Lively Beer Works Tap Room. This is a great place to watch even the road games come out here and watch everything that's going on at the Church of Thunder with Lively Beer Works Tap Room. Of course, we now know we will be back for Game 5, so this will be a great place to park, walk to the game for free, and then come back or check out the game here on their big screen as they have the big watch party out here at Lively Beer Works Tap Room. It's just a couple of blocks west of Paycom Center, so the other way from Bass Pro. Also want to thank Josh Lee and Preston Poole back in studio. Mike Mosteller in the arena. For Matt Ravis, I'm Gideon Hamilton. You've been listening to the Thunder Recap here on 98.1 FM WWLS, the Sports Animal. Same time on Friday, even though it's a different venue. 7:30 tip-off. That means we're on the air at 6 o'clock for the Metal Store Thunder Forecast. We hope you will join us then. Have a great night, everyone.
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16: 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Any silverware that a child may have fed to the garbage disposal will be returned to the owner, but may have side effects such as damage to flatware. A lost ring down a sink drain may be retrievable, but you will be required to create your own story as to how it got there in the first place. 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
2: 4 in 10 kids? Let it sink in. Just 4 in 10 kids. 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
1: From the city of Chicago, our WLS audience aware of this. 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
13: And then offensively, and this is what happens when you have a collapse, it's never one thing. It's always multiple things. And so the Cavs missed some free throws. They had some possessions that were lost due to free throws. And they also stopped driving the ball. Well, everything that they did for the first 3 quarters, they started, Mitchell and Harden started foul hunting, and the referees didn't give it to them because they didn't deserve it at that point. And so it was their offense arresting, basically, in addition to the fact that they were just being plucked apart on defense. There was no attempts, there was no, you know, active attempts to stem the tide. This is absolutely going to go down as a game that the Cavs lost, I think. Maybe the Knicks fans wouldn't agree with that.

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1: 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The Raiders drafted Fernando Mendoza with the expectation he would be their quarterback into the future. So far, so good, says Raiders coach Clint Kubiak.
2: Anything that you put in front of him, he's going to attack it, you know. So anything that's new, he spends extra time on it. You can tell he fixes things from one day to the next. Very coachable. He's working his tail off. It's very important to him. Asks a lot of great questions. When he gets on the field, he's no BS. He's all ball.
1: Now, as for how things will play out for Las Vegas in terms of, let's say the depth chart, ESPN Raiders reporter Ryan McFadden.
3: Even though Fernando Mendoza was the first overall pick in this year's draft, the Raiders are making him earn his spot. During practice today, Kirk Cousins took the majority of the first team reps, while Mendoza played mostly with the rookies and the third team. Now, Kubiak said he does not have a specific timeline in terms of when he wants to name a starter. He's going to let that reveal itself during training camp. The expectation, however, is for Cousins to start the season as a starting quarterback, due to Kubiak, general manager John Spytek, and even minority owner Tom Brady are big believers in letting a young quarterback sit and wait behind a veteran instead of starting him right away.
1: But so far, so good, says the Raiders. SportsCenter All Night, ESPN Radio. Back to baseball. Blue Jays and Yankees in a tight one, but they can thank ABS.
4: Bases loaded, nobody out, no score. Schlittler's set. He kicks and offers. And it's a check swing, low ball four. And that pitch was low.
5: I mean, why not challenge if you're Austin Wells? That's arguably the biggest pitch of the ball game. Schlittler's not very happy. Aaron Boone is going to come out and have a chat with his pitcher. I'm assuming he's taking him out, but what an at-bat from Andrés Giménez.
1: Sportsnet 590, the fan. Blue Jays a 2-1 win over the Yankees. Trey Savage, 6 innings, 8 strikeouts, 3 runs allowed this season. A's in 10, beat the Angels 6-5. Nationals double up the Mets 8-4. Nationals returning to 500 for the second time since April 1st.
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6: 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Are you not entertained?
0: Number 5.
1: Reds get their first series win on the road in a month, adding insurance in the top of the ninth. 700 WLW.
7: And now Stewart turns on one and lifts it high, deep, and gone into the second deck in left field here at Citizens Bank Park. A two-run shot for Sal Stewart. He got a cutter on the inside part of the plate, and he launched it out of here.
0: Number 4.
1: Stanley Cup playoff action. Avs may have won the President's Trophy this season, but it's Vegas striking first in the conference final in Denver. Fox Sports 98.9.
8: Knights come in. Here's Marner working through the slot. Puck came off the stick. In front, they score! Marner to Dorofeev, and the Knights take a 2-0 lead. It's a power play goal. Dorofeev's 10th of the postseason, and another assist for Mitch Marner.
0: Number 3.
1: He gave up 3 hits in 5 innings, but also had 1 hit on 1 pitch. AM 570 LA Sports.
9: The first pitch from Vasquez. Ohtani swings and sends it high in the air to deep right center. Merrill back at the wall. It is gone. Shohei Ohtani mauls the first pitch from Randy Vasquez.
0: Number 2.
1: In Kansas City, Boston rallies late, specifically in the top of the seventh when they grabbed the lead. WEEI.
10: The 3-1 to Jaron Duran, and he swings and hits a fly ball deep towards left field. Collins back at the track, at the wall, he leaps, it's gone! 2 straight nights of Jaron moments. Oppo and the Red Sox take a 4-3 lead in the seventh inning.
0: Number 1.
1: NBA, the Thunder pulling even in the Western Conference Finals. But the Spurs did make some noise in the loss.
11: For Wemby makes the catch. Now he sends it outside. Castle on the drive. Glides in and throws it down.
12: Hello.
11: What a jam with a right hand elevating.
12: You're going to see that one over Isaiah Hartenstein, who's an excellent shot blocker.
1: Castle with 25 points, but it comes in the loss. Thunder getting 30 from SGA as they pull even. ESPN insider Brian Windhorst.
13: I'm exhausted. The level of ingenuity, the level of creativity, the level of just sheer fight that is being displayed by these two teams. I mean, the Thunder have their entire hands full trying to deal with Victor Wembanyama. They are working so incredibly hard to battle him at both ends, to counter him, to figure out a way around him, over him, behind him. They're holding him, they're shoving him, they're pushing him. And then the Spurs are dealing with guys falling down with injury. I mean, this is really truly going to be the heavyweight aspect of this is who's going to be standing at the end. This feels like four games have been packed into two.
14: And now we're packing the rest of the series into essentially a best of five. More from Wendy just over an hour from now on Sportsmanlike. That's going to do it for SportsCenter All Night. I'm Jay Reynolds. It's Thursday, May 21st. Josh Allen turning 30 today. Evan, Canty, Michelle standing by on Sportsmanlike is next. 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
32: We are the Morning Animals. Zynga Spinozzi, Curtis Carey, and T-Bag. Carey.
33: So I saw
0: several things yesterday in relation to Brennan Sorsby. That is the Cincinnati transfer that is transferred to Texas Tech. I believe he's still embroiled in a lawsuit with Cincinnati for paying back his buyout.
2: He started at Indiana.
0: OU has a player that is embroiled in their own buyout lawsuit
3: with Oregon.
0: Dakota Fields. He owes $30,000 to Oregon, apparently, that has not been paid.
3: And they want it.
0: And they won it, yeah. I mean,
2: and that's from unfulfilled NIL stuff. Is that what it's all about?
0: I think it's just, you know, if he transferred out when he did, he owed them some money back.
3: Yeah, there are buyout clauses when coaches leave. Listen, players need to understand, if you want that money, there are certain stipulations that go along with it.
0: And I want to say Sorsby was like $1 million with Cincinnati. But then you find out that he's probably got a lot of gambling debts to go along with that $1 million. And
3: this is crazy.
0: Texas Tech has basically, you know, become a lifeline for him because it's reported that he's getting $5 million to transfer there. And yesterday was one of those days when I saw some tweets, and then specifically I saw one from On3. And, you know, when it's your own employer, in a way, you know, your own company that you work with, you're kind of like, oh, I've got to tell people that this is a fake account. Like, it's clearly not accurate. It's not true. But then you look in the, you look at the name, you're like, well, that looks like On3. And then you click on the article and it goes to On3. You're like, yeah, I'm not getting fished. This is real.
3: What was so unsettling about it?
0: Here's two. I'll read you. Court documents revealed Brennan Sorsby's wide-ranging gambling habits. Across the 2022 to 2025 seasons, Mr. Sorsby placed thousands of bets on everything and anything. These bets weren't for the purpose of making money.
3: Okay. All right.
0: Do explain. Bet on things like games in the Turkish Basketball League, Romanian soccer games, obscure doubles tennis matches, and Nathan's famous hot dog eating contest. Basically, it's like they're trying to point out that this is a mental problem. This is not, you know,
2: it's an addiction.
0: This is an addiction. Mm-hmm. Like he shouldn't be blamed for this, and he should be able to keep playing football. I mean, it was pretty clear when the first thing we heard was that he was going to rehab. It's like, huh, that's not usually the way that it gets announced that you gambled on sporting events as a college.
3: Well, sure. Somebody wants to make that argument and go, okay, well, let me ask you this. Let me put this in front of you. If a guy gets caught with a van full of cocaine, right, and it's against the NFL's policy that you can't do cocaine and play in my league, are you going to go, well, it's an addiction, I'm sorry, we should probably forgive him and allow him to play football?
0: One. Here's another one.
3: But that's Brennan's nonsense.
0: From On3, Brennan Sorsby bet on Indiana football in 2022 to feel more connected with the team per his affidavit and court documents.
3: Is this defense attorney team putting this out? Is that?
0: Yes, it obviously clearly
3: is. And somebody's willing to be a mouthpiece for them.
2: I mean, they're
0: rationalized placing those bets as a way to feel more connected to the team, to root for my friends, and to feel like I had a real stake in the games that I otherwise was not involved.
2: I mean, they're basically, their defense is, I mean, we really got to paint this guy as a degenerate.
0: Yes,
2: like, it's you're like, you don't understand, people.
3: Well, they're fully copying to everything he did, because they're like, there's no argument that he didn't do it at this point.
2: Sure.
3: Now we have to go, how can we paint this and make it a picture or make him compelling and people feel sorry
2: they're
3: for him?
2: They're leaning into all of his problems.
3: Yeah.
2: Like, they're doubling down on what he did as a defense to get him eligibility.
3: My response to their the defense attorney, yeah, no. Yeah and no. Both those words together, no.
0: Well, then it comes out yesterday, and again, one of these things I had to check on to make sure I wasn't getting catfished. Someone has reported that the judge involved in deciding whether or not he's, you know, going to be eligible or not, because this has turned into like the Owen Heineke thing. It's like a judge is going to, they're suing the NCAA to regain his eligibility, and a judge is going to rule whether he, you know, gets to play football or not.
2: Where are they doing this? Like, what state? Okay,
0: well, let me tell you.
2: Okay.
0: The judge lives in Lubbock. He has 2 degrees from Texas Tech. And they have a picture of him. What's their mascot, Rowdy? I
2: don't know. Raider Red, maybe?
4: I think it's Raider Red.
3: Tech fan.
0: Anyway, he's Raider Red. They have him with doing the guns up with Raider Red or whatever in a picture. So
2: wow, like a current picture.
5: Go Raiders!
2: Surely he's laying low, Brennan Sorsby.
0: You're talking about the judge.
2: I got you.
3: Mm-hmm.
2: I got you.
3: This is that's fascinating, Gary. That's pure craziness.
2: I mean, it's like,
3: those are crazy words.
2: They just want to say, hey, he really is a degenerate. He has a problem.
3: He is the most degenerate.
2: Yeah, he is the most, and he's going to go to counseling. When he's done with that, then he's all ready to go.
3: We apologize for him breaking all those rules and stuff like that, but we're going to say
2: he couldn't help himself.
3: In his defense, couldn't help himself.
0: Pete Rose only had this defense.
3: Right. No, Pete Rose was clearly as big a degenerate as there has ever been. So yeah. I'm going to tell you, that defense, when you've clearly been in violation of something repeatedly, no. Mm-mm. Again, yeah, no.
2: I mean, surely, he's in Lubbock. I was going to say, surely that guy's not going to play college football again. But
0: if a judge says he can,
2: yeah.
0: Here's Judge Philip Hayes. He will decide if Texas Tech QB Brennan Sorsby gets to play this fall. And it's got a photo of him. Yeah.
3: Is he going to break down in tears like they did at Ole Miss?
0: It's a big chance of yes.
3: He's going to get very emotional about this man overcoming all these obstacles he's had put in front of him in his life. And he's just like, his
2: the
3: heroism,
2: thing is, he's never played it down for Texas Tech.
0: Don't you understand? No, this was about betting on Turkish basketball, not Texas Tech.
2: Well, Indiana.
3: But, no, he did bet on Indiana
2: when he was at Indiana as a quarterback at Indiana.
3: Yeah, you can't run away from that one. That's the one. I don't care about Turkish basketball. I have a buddy who bets on ping pong, and he's quite successful at it.
2: But if you're betting on the sport you're playing, that's where it gets a little fishy.
0: Yeah.
3: Hey, good try.
0: A too low.
3: That is throwing poop at the wall and hoping it will stick.
0: Tweeted this out. Judge Philip Hayes, a Lubbock native and twice a graduate of Texas Tech, has assigned Sorsby's case against the NCAA.
1: Go Raiders!
2: Man. I'm guessing Cody Campbell's paying for all those.
3: Let's see if this
2: fees.
3: Judge winds up with a vacation somewhere, a nice European vacation or a cruise or.
0: With a nice plot of land.
3: Oh, there's no question about it.
4: Tech fan is not happy with this conversation. He's like, he's having to go from the Thunder loss talk to this talk.
2: We're trying to
4: calm everyone else
2: we're
4: down.
2: We're trying
4: tech
2: to
4: fan.
2: Talk, switch gears for a second to get people's minds off the Thunder game.
4: We are sacrificing you, Tech fan.
3: By the way, by the way, don't root for scumbags.
2: That's his team. You're not going to not root for. I mean.
4: By
2: the
4: way,
2: a lot of people didn't like Baker Mayfield, but you rooted for him because that's your guy.
0: It's
3: just quite a difference from what Sorsby did to Baker Mayfield.
2: I get it.
3: Planting a flag and grabbing one's nuts.
2: You want Tech fan to not root for the team he roots for all of his life now?
3: Yes, be better.
0: You have to realize, too, all of this took place moments after Tech actually announced that he was going to be ineligible. That happened yesterday.
3: Yeah. All right, we have to have a statement ready to go right away.
0: And they were ready to go.
3: Sure. And there was somebody who was willing to be a mouthpiece for them putting that nonsense out.
0: Oh, they weren't the biggest. I mean, On3 wasn't the biggest offender. Let me read you a tweet from Red Raider Sports.
1: Go who? Raiders!
0: Good friends of mine. Chris Level does a great job. But this is a hard one to read. News. NCAA agrees Brennan Sorsby's bets raise, quote, no integrity concerns, end quote. With a story attached.
2: I mean, you're the hometown website.
0: I don't know if Sooner Scoop would have. I don't know if I could have.
2: Your headline would be different, you think?
0: I don't think I would have written that. That's a little too much water.
3: I'm telling you something. That's a lot of turd polishing there. But listen, I created the term selective morality, so Tech fan, I understand selective morality.
2: It happens.
3: I saw a player spit on an umpire, and I defended him. So I know where you are right now. I said Roberto Alomar, the umpire must have said something. Even if he said something, you still can't spit on somebody, but I was having a moment. So, yeah.
2: I can't imagine that guy plays college football. There's no reason for him to.
0: He's just one judge away.
2: I know, dude. I get it. It makes no sense. But
0: what are we doing? Like, what is happening?
3: There are basically just
0: football?
3: No rules. There are just no
0: there
3: rules.
0: There are no rules.
2: It's a lawless society.
4: I gotta say, I'm kind of rooting for it. Like the sicko in me.
2: But like,
4: it's kind of rooting
3: no
4: for
3: chaos
4: it.
3: Is good, T man. Yeah. I like chaos too.
2: How is it that? It always comes down to, all right, can you find the homer judge?
3: Yes.
2: You know?
3: T-Bag chooses violence. I support it. And so does...
4: I may need to go to law
3: so
4: school.
3: So does Tech fan.
4: OSU may need me at some point.
2: There you go. Well, sorry, Tech fan. You had to be a sacrificial lamb here. We're all in a weird state this morning.
0: Yeah, we're not directly targeting you, Tech fan. We're glad to do it, but we're not doing it on purpose.
2: It needed to be done.
4: It's nothing personal.
2: We are the morning animals. What was the Grand Casino Grand play of the game? Maybe we won't give you the obvious one. Maybe more.
3: Had the game ended right after Shea's dunk, that would have been the grand play. Had everyone gone home.
2: There you go. We are the morning animals.
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7: We first opened about 10 years ago. We were small, just a few of us, but it was exciting. I always dreamt of having my own business. 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
13: Recon Ranger!
12: Life of danger!
13: Life of danger!
12: Recon Ranger!
13: Recon Ranger!
12: That's what I want to be!
13: What I want to be!
12: A recon,
13: a ranger,
12: a life of
14: our daily
12: danger.
14: Reminder, we've got men and women who serve.
12: A fighter.
14: Thank you for your service, and thank you to your families as well. Because when you've got someone deployed overseas, you just don't always know where they're at. There's a lot of worry that goes along with it, so thank you for all of that.
15: Especially as you roll into the holidays. It's even tougher being away from your friends in the military during the holidays. So please tell them we said hi and that we love them. And for all you crusty old farts who already served, you know what these young people are doing.
14: Before we get started,
16: Chuck E. Cheese for my birthday. Chuck E. Cheese for my birthday.

0: for my birthday.
1: From the Johnny's Kitchen and Bar Text Nation line, we got this from the 904, which is Florida.
2: Hey.
3: Oh, nice.
4: Place of all the machete attacks. How are things going down there?
1: Can I get a special happy birthday shout out for my son Logan? He turns 15 years old today.
4: Ooh.
1: Keep chasing your dreams. Dad loves you.
3: Oh, that's Logan. Pretty cool, man.
4: This is the sound. One year from now. This is the sound. You will be jingling those car keys. And go, can I borrow the car? Can I borrow the car?
2: I need one more Chuck E. Cheese, please.
0: Chuck E. Cheese for my birthday. Chuck E. Cheese for my birthday. Chuck E. Cheese for my birthday. Chuck E. Cheese for my birthday. Birthday. Chuck E. Cheese for my birthday.
2: Happy birthday to my sister, Christy.
3: Oh, Christy, my favorite Nzinga.
2: Well, you know, she's a Contreras. She's no longer an Nzinga. She's been married a long time.
3: Well, my favorite maiden Nzinga.
5: Her DNA is Nzinga.
3: Yes. Because I talked to her at your daughter's wedding and had a lovely time talking and making fun of you.
2: Well, I will tell you this about my sister. If we were twins, she would have eaten me in utero. She's a very aggressive person.
4: In the womb for those of you.
3: I think you're scared of your sister. I really do.
2: She's a frightening person.
4: Oh, she did the greatest thing of all time.
2: What would you,
4: my favorite story about you is when Phil.
3: Tell the story.
4: On her birthday, please share the story, Phil.
2: That's a good thing, because I didn't want to talk about an outside chance of us making first contact with aliens.
3: Well, doesn't your sister work to fight aliens, literally, for the government?
2: We literally don't know what she does
3: for
2: the government.
3: I think she does.
2: All I know is
3: let me in on that.
2: Anytime she's using her computer, she's got a series of keys and things that have to be put into the computer in order to make it safe for her to do government work.
3: I asked her, I said, so you work for the government? She goes, I can't really tell you what I do. I'm like, but you can't even say you work for the government? I can't tell you that.
4: She ever had a good look at Uranus?
2: I'm not that I'm aware of.
4: Okay.
2: But she might have, you know.
4: But the story. You were right.
2: Okay, so here's
4: the story. You wrote a letter back in the day.
2: All right. So here's what happened. Let's go into the Wayback Machine. And this will require some describing to young T-Bag.
4: Will you step into the Wayback Machine, please? I open the door.
2: Oh, that's better.
4: Young hairless villain Zynga. How old are we?
2: Oh, I'm not even sure. I was probably 5 or 6 years old.
4: Uh-huh.
2: The movie 10 had just come out,
4: and
2: it featured Bo Derek.
3: I don't know that movie. I've heard of it.
2: Do you know who Bo Derek is?
3: Yeah.
2: Okay, so she was the hottie of the moment.
4: Mm-hmm.
2: Okay, and prior to her, it was Farrah Fawcett, who I was just in love with. Why, you ask? Why Farrah Fawcett?
4: She was beautiful. Everybody loved her.
2: She was on Charlie's Angels for like 2 seasons.
4: Did you have her poster on your wall?
2: I did.
4: Oh, did you become a man to it?
2: Anyway. So, I had decided at that point.
4: Fair
2: that
4: question, Phil.
2: I was no longer a Farrah Fawcett fan. That I was now a Bo Derek fan, and I replaced the poster.
4: Oh, you're replacing your first.
2: Yes, I replaced the poster of Farrah Fawcett.
5: So you replaced the Farrah Fawcett with the feathered hair sitting.
4: Oh,
5: at the pool.
4: Oh yeah, the red swimsuit. No, the red swimsuit. Oh,
5: with
4: the legendary.
5: On.
2: Yeah,
5: with
2: so I switched over to Bo Derek. And I felt it was only right that I write Farrah Fawcett a letter to let her down easy, to let her know that I'm switching. That it's nothing, through no fault of her own.
5: Your allegiance.
2: She had divorced the $6 million man at that time.
4: I'm glad there wasn't texting back in those days, because you would have texted her and broke up with her.
2: Yeah, I would have done
3: so
2: the same way.
4: This is long form letter.
2: I didn't write
3: it. A letter.
2: My sister said, "Well,
5: this was right along the Dear United Airlines on Twitter, Phil."
4: Yeah, that's right, because Phil's manual dexterity wasn't what you'd hope for.
2: No,
4: he couldn't hold crayons and pencils.
2: I couldn't hold a pencil.
3: Crayons.
4: Right.
2: So my sister...
4: He told her, take a letter.
2: And she was so happy to do it,
5: Phil,
2: which was not like her.
5: Run.
2: So she wrote this letter that I dictated to her about, Dear Farrah Fawcett, I'm sorry to have to tell you like this. I remember that was the first line.
4: And she didn't stop you anywhere along the line.
2: No,
3: she encouraged you.
2: She wrote it down verbatim.
4: Christy.
2: And I dictated the entire letter. And I said,
4: simpleton.
2: She goes, do you want me to mail this for you? And I'm like, do you know where to mail it? And she goes, of course I do.
4: Right.
2: And so she puts it in an envelope. And that's the end of it as far as I was concerned.
4: Uh-huh. Off it goes.
2: Until dinner time. When right as the meal is being served, My sister pulls the letter out and reads it to my family.
5: Interception.
3: That's why she was encouraging you.
2: And they're laughing their asses off.
4: It's just not
2: and
4: cool.
2: And I'm horrified.
4: Crushed.
2: It was a personal moment between Farrah Fawcett, my sister, and myself.
3: But your sister was supposed to.
2: She was supposed to mail the letter
3: right.
2: to God knows where.
4: Right. She knew. Like, she promised you she'd get it to her.
3: Is that like attorney-client privilege? If she's dictating the letter, she cannot talk about it.
4: There was a violation there, Curtis. Yeah. I mean, I'm telling you.
3: Do you ever heard license revoked?
4: Yeah. Flag on the
2: to
4: play.
2: This, to this day, it burns my soul. That she did
4: well, don't you wish
2: like
4: her
2: that.
4: A happy birthday? You take that back.
2: I take it back, you evil shrew.
4: Harpy.
2: How dare you? Anyway, that's how she ruined dinner.
4: And made Phil the mean, evil human being he is today.
2: Like I said, she would have eaten me in utero had we been twins. She would have gladly done it. I absorb you.
3: She's been out to get you from day one and loves doing it.
2: Well,
3: loves.
2: I think it's because I've made her life, well, when I got there, a living hell. She had 3 years of being a solo act.
4: Oh, yeah.
3: And she's like this guy.
4: And then she got all the attention, and there was you.
2: Then, you know, some jerk comes around with his ADHD and his weird.
4: And when Phil says that, he's diving back and forth, so he's actually acting it out.
2: She was very angry for a few years until she was like about 28. And then she really seemed to calm down.
4: Thank you for that magic moment,
3: How
4: Phil.
3: Long has she been doing secret government work that we know
2: I think about the same amount of time I've been here.
3: Really? That long?
2: That's her doorbell.
4: She works out near that mountain.
3: Didn't you do the show from her house one time?
2: I did.
3: And didn't...
2: I was on a secure line, apparently.
3: I think so, yeah.
2: Very good quality. I mean,
3: it was the sharpest quality. Yeah, absolutely.
2: It was like studio stuff. Yeah, I don't know what she does, and I've been told to stop talking about it on the radio.
3: You don't have any information to give.
2: All I know is she pulls to the gate, and once she gets to the gate, she told me it's another 45-minute drive to get to the building.
3: Because she lives in Nevada, like your parents, but like... They live in Vegas. She has to drive into the heart of Nevada, right?
2: That is before she drives through the center of a mountain. And it goes down about maybe, I don't know, 20 stories into the ground. And then they take her car away. She gets on a tram.
4: I think she's already told you too much that you know that.
2: Where she meets with what they call the group.
4: All right, well, listen, Phil, if anything happens to you, and it won't as long as this show's together, but if it should later, mm-hmm. and I speak at your funeral, I'm going to bring up that letter.
2: You should.
4: I'm going to bring it up, and I want her to be guilted at the moment of your passing.
1: She probably still has it.
2: I was going to say, I bet you that evil so-and-so still has that letter somewhere in her attic.
3: She'll do one of those. Like, she'll do this at the funeral. She'll be up there to speak.
2: She'll hold it up to Spinoza and go, here, read it.
3: She'll be up to speak. Oh, I found this the other day in honor of Phil.
2: Dear Farrah Fawcett.
4: Christy, could you please step up in front of group and read the letter?
2: You know, I'd love to.
4: And everybody gets up and goes to the bar and celebrates your stupidity.
5: Like, in the middle of it or toward the end, did you, like, just run up to her and grab the letter and just run out of the room?
2: I think I cried. I'm not sure.
3: I mean, it's a vulnerable moment.
2: It's a very vulnerable moment.
5: Sad.
4: Poor little Ruprecht.
2: I was the monkey boy. I ruined her life.
4: Thank you for sharing, Phil. That's so good.
2: Happy birthday, Chris.
4: Yeah, every year on her birthday, we celebrate.
3: Happy birthday.
2: We are the morning animals.
5: For your mom's birthday, we'll talk about how she made you dress up like Saturday Night Live and dance for her friends.
4: Oh, there's that. Yeah, dance for her friends.
2: Oh,
3: her smoky friends.
2: Her Bigfoot story. She bought me Bigfoot and then took it away. It was from the $6 Million Man
4: Your
2: collection.
4: Your childhood was very traumatic.
2: Very. We are
4: cutting
2: the morning.
4: The deer up.
2: I've many
4: come
2: stories.
4: Back with another horrible story from Phil's childhood coming right up.
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0: Tonight is not about the past, and it's not about the future. It's about right now.
1: On this team, we tear ourselves and everyone else around us to pieces for that inch. 1 inch at a time.
2: Fitzpatrick, Murdoch, Nzinga, Spinozzi, the Morning Animals. Let's kick this pig.
3: Messier out front. Barrels to the right wing. And Stephon Johnson kicks in the corner to Holmgren. Driving the baseline. Leans in and dunks.
4: Oh, Chet, don't be so mean. The Thunder go up 10 as Chet breathes fire.
3: Shea wants it and gets it. Lifted high left on Castle to the baseline. Steps back, fires from the wing. An 18-foot jumper. Nothing but net. Gilgeous Alexander rips the cord. He has 30 in game two. Thunder by 7. Shea across the timeline draws a double. Left wing Wallace. Down the lane, Caruso to the rim for finishing touches, baby. AC lays it in with a left hand. Thunder 122, the Spurs 113. We're on the brink of getting this thing even at Paycom Center.
5: We'll dribble it out. Loud City, the loudest it's been in memory. The final horn sounds and the Thunder tied as Western Conference best of seven with San Antonio with a hard-earned 122-113 conquest to the Spurs.
6: Every team has their identity, and when they impose their identity more than the other team does, they usually win. And tonight we just did a better job of that than we did in the first game, and that's probably why we came out on top.
7: Happy Thursday, May 21st. We are the Morning Animals, Nzinga, Spinozzi, Curtis, Carey, Teabag. I would say we have thunderstorms in the forecast because of what we saw last night.
8: I'm sure it's sweet as we do.
7: But you're damn right. We're going to appreciate those thunderstorms. Hey, I think we got to do some business right now before we get going any further.
8: Oh, it's never sounded better.

0: The dirty whiteboard tells me we are now seven, count them, seven games away.
1: Yes, sir.
0: From another parade.
2: Ooh, it was a hard-earned getting down to seven.
0: Got news for you, brother. It ain't gonna get easier.

0: I'm gonna need about four more spins of that song.
1: Oh yeah, anytime you need it. I just knocked back a Blue Raspberry 5-Hour Energy, and it was delish. Just waiting on you to kick in, so if I get a little wound up about 10 minutes from now. Oh, sweet mercy. I think I had to kick Devin Vassell out of my bedroom last night because he was still hitting threes in my dreams.
0: You,
1: I was like, why are you here? Why are you here? Aren't you on the way to San Antonio? Get out of
0: There are so many.
1: He's the devil!
0: There are so many that guy moments that I had last night. Like, I'm watching. I'm standing behind where Pinto's broadcasting.
1: Oh yeah, that would have been a bad spot for me because I've been yelling.
0: Oh my gosh!
1: Like, there's a guy yelling in Matt Pinto's ear.
0: I don't even know what was coming out of his mouth, but the animated theatrics, like it was after any play that got the crowd juiced up or whatever for whatever reason, because there were a lot
1: juiced
0: last night.
1: It was juice,
0: and I'm talking about from the negative side. You could just see Pinto, like, hands up, hands out, standing up, sitting down. I mean, he got his steps in while broadcasting the game. I promise you.
1: There were some, oh my, like every review, you're just like waiting for the bad news. Every review in this entire series, first two games, just waiting for the bad news. Just, all right, I guess it didn't go our way. That's fine. We're just kind of getting used to it. It's like dad's coming to the microphone, because that's who Tony Brothers is. He's dad. Very calm. He's the guy who's in control of the game. It went their way. It went their way. But when he said the words, they're out of challenges, I was like, yeah!
0: Because they're going to win them if they have them, so yes.
1: Mark Dagnott was like, I'm going to try one. They're like, it doesn't matter. Hey, thank you for trying that. That was cute and all, but we're not giving it to you.
0: That was not a good challenge,
1: we're just not giving it to you.
0: Not a smart challenge.
1: There was one spot a little bit later in the game that I was like, use a challenge! And he didn't use a challenge, but nonetheless, what a performance. Hey, listen, Thunder HQ, listen, the mad scientist went into the lab after game one and said, well, what we got to do? What we got to do? All right, everybody, there's no bad ideas. Let's let Isaiah Hartenstein lean on him, not let him breathe, not let him go anywhere without smelling Isaiah Hartenstein's cologne. And he did a magnificent job. And he, in the fourth quarter, when they wouldn't stop coming, he extended the Thunder possession so many times. 8 offensive rebounds, man. 8. He was awesome. Well, he was awesome.
0: And that's a department they got destroyed on in game one. And oddly, it was night and day. That's the same guy, Isaiah Hartenstein, that, I mean, I'll raise my hand. I said, you can't play him when Wimby's in there. And they doubled down on Isaiah Hartenstein. They said, you know what?
1: Play him only when Wimby's in there.
0: Well, yeah, literally. He played 12 minutes. Dagnall, basically, I don't know if you guys were listening driving home. You know where I'm going here, T-Bag? He basically apologized for only playing Hartenstein 12 minutes in the first game.
2: I have Dagnall's full quote here.
0: Okay.
3: Mark, can you talk about the decision to have Isaiah on Wimby? And, I mean, it worked great. He was good on both ends. But just what did you see out of that, and how did you see that defensive assignment lining up for you guys?
4: Well, I thought the other night, and in the regular season, having wings on him was effective in the macro. You know, the other night he just had way too much of the restricted. But if you zoom out, they turned the ball over a ton. That we gave up 101 points in regulation. You know, they actually shot pretty well for the quality. The quality of shots were what we would want, other than his stuff at the rim. But two things that just didn't feel good were his stuff at the rim. You know, just felt too sustainable. And so we have to make some corrections there. It won't be the last time we have a wing on him. We had wings on him a couple possessions tonight. And then the other thing that doesn't feel good is playing Hart 12 minutes. You know, it just didn't feel good to me. But in order to get him extended past that, that's the matchup. And so we decided to start with it. It's never going to be like predetermined that we would do that the whole game. Obviously, Dub going out impacted that too, because he's a matchup. So that option was off the table to a degree. We could do Kenrich, but I just didn't feel good about doing that one cold tonight, and Hart was doing great. So that was the thinking in that decision.
1: They're going to be thawing out Kenrich Williams over the next 24 hours.
0: He better start working on the treadmill.
2: Me and Spinoza were calling for it during the game last night.
0: I called for it before the game.
1: Into each other at halftime. We're going to have either Aaron Wiggins or Kenrich Williams, one of those two guys going forward, because you just don't know what's going to happen with Dub. But Yeah, he's right now, he's in that cryogenic chamber right now, being picked up by the crane and dipped into stuff like Austin Powers. He's going to take a really long pee, and that's it. He's going to be ready to go.
0: Or the, for the Star Wars nerds out there, Han Solo being frozen. Same thing.
1: Mm-hmm.
0: Time to unthaw Kenrich Williams. I was saying before the game, I don't know, man, maybe you throw a guy like Kenrich Williams in there, another body who can knock down a three. And there were some people who were like, well, that's a desperate move. And I'm thinking, well, sure. Yeah, you're down one. You got to try anything. But they didn't need it last night. They could going forward. We can talk about that. But no, man, Isaiah Hartenstein was, I mean, he was nails. I was dead wrong about can't play Hartenstein with Wembanyama. I mean, they went all in. And the tricky thing is, and we talked about it, like, we knew he was a body. Defensively, you could go that route. But as we talked about all week, what do you do with Hartenstein on offense? Because Wembanyama is not going to play him. But they figured out a way. They got Hartenstein further away with other guys further away, and they were able to still get the ball to Shea, and Hartenstein would roll, and that created more opportunities for guys.
1: He also got to the free throw line, had that little pop shot. Yeah. Now, he didn't hit a lot of – he had a couple of – by the way, the one he hit on the baseline late in the game.
0: I thought it was a pass.
1: I thought
0: it was a pass to Chet.
1: It was coming right at us. Yeah. It was. He was on the other side of the rim. But, listen, the team always needs a hero in those big moments, especially in the postseason. Isaiah Hartenstein, young man, I hope you're sleeping very, very well. You put in work.
0: Hopefully he's sleeping and took some, remember the Nolan Ryan commercials back in the day, pop a few Advil. He's going to have some pain relief he needs to take care of.
1: Victor Wembanyama's looking in his pajama top right now. You know who's in there? Isaiah Hartenstein.
0: Both guys. You can see Hartenstein. He looked like a boxer who had just gone through it after the game.
1: Yeah.
0: There's some stuff. We have some stuff from him in the postgame. He's like, yeah, this is what you live for. I mean, guys like that who are bigger dudes anyway, and they thrive off physicality, like they love that stuff.
1: You could just see that. I mean, trying to get himself set in a place where he could receive the basketball. Wembanyama was trying to get the spots, and Hartenstein was like, no. He tried that pushing, that shoving, that nonsense, leaning, and Hartenstein just didn't move. He just wouldn't move.
0: He
1: did a great job. He was outstanding.
0: And a couple things going forward. He has to watch fouls, and like he just has to play that game. And then the officials also have to continue to allow him to do what he's doing. And they did, I thought, for the most part, allow him to be physical like they were allowing. And I don't want to hear anything otherwise from idiots across the country who are just yelling about Hartenstein's physicality on Wembanyama.
1: Really?
0: Like, why are people – why are they that concerned? Are they worried that Wembanyama's going to break? No. He's playing a physical game because the exact same thing was being allowed on Shai Gilgeous-Alexander.
1: Stephon Castle absolutely just beats him up at the midcourt line. I mean, I'm talking about 10 feet away from everybody else.
0: Before he even has the ball.
1: I mean, beats him up out there in front of him before he even starts his moves. Listen, I mean, in watching them, I didn't really see anything. I didn't see Hartenstein doing anything that just two big guys don't do. Although, T-Bag and I, it's like wanted to rush the floor at a certain point. Wembanyama just being a douche setting a screen. I mean, absolutely went over just douche and just drilled a guy. So anybody who weeps for Wembanyama because he appears to be frail, he's a physically strong young man. And he does so much dirty, stupid crap in the course of a game, like him taking shots at people. He took a shot setting a screen on Lou Dort late in the game, too. It was like Lou Dort trying to get around a screen. It was like, what the... So anyway, yeah, any of that nonsense, just tune it out. Just tune it out. It's just nonsense. There's certain people who don't like the Thunder, and they love the ascension of Wembanyama. He's their guy. He's this guy.
0: He's the kid.
1: But no, you know what? Bleep them.
2: I've also heard, and obviously all three of us were at the game last night, that Reggie Miller wasn't being like a Doris Burke in the sense of he was criticizing Oklahoma City and the officials and the free throw merch and stuff, but he was like openly rooting for the Spurs last night. So much so that when Cason Wallace hit a three last night, Reggie Miller goes, no, no.
0: Okay, we need to find that. Like, So are people?
2: I'll try to find it right now before we hit.
0: Are we clamoring for a Doris to get but back heard, on the Thunder
2: I,
0: beat?
2: I heard it was bad.
0: I know it's a different
1: come
0: network.
1: On back over here on the Doris bandwagon.
0: Yeah,
1: this one you thought you couldn't like anybody less.
0: She
1: the love of my life is out there. I'm telling you, warming up in a bullpen. Her. Come on back, baby.
0: She's ready. No, listen, Isaiah Hartenstein, great, but if the officials, listen, just call it both ways.
1: That's
0: if
1: all you
0: if,
1: want.
0: If you're going to,
1: just give me a fair whistle.
0: I get it. Shea isn't getting the calls that he might get during the regular season. And yes, Steph Castle is abusing him physically whenever he sees him. There's no, like, he wears on him the entire way up. And that would normally be a foul. But if you're not going to call it, you can't call it with Hartenstein going up against Wembanyama. You just cannot do it.
1: It was pretty fair. They missed a couple that I felt like were pretty blatant last night. But other than that, I thought it was pretty fair.
0: I agree.
1: I wasn't real mad about it. There was a couple of them. I was like, there was actually no physical contact made there. And I will tell you, Chet's dunk on the baseline late in the game, he hit him right in the damn head. He went right across.
0: He wanted the foul. Did he get him?
1: Hit him in the head. They didn't even look at it. It was like, come on, man. But that's okay. Listen, for the most part, I thought it was pretty fair. They missed a couple, but they might have missed a couple where we got some guys too. So it was just an effort, man, an effort. Once Harper went out and they realized there's blood in the water, they don't really have a play. It was Steph Castle. He's a monster. Man, he's a monster, but he was not he's not a ball handler you want. 21 turnovers they forced last night.
0: Steph Castle is going to see Casey Wallace in his dreams. I mean, if we're talking about seeing people in their dreams, that guy.
1: It was big boys beating on big boys last night all over the floor. It was a hell of a battle.
0: We are the Morning Animals on this post-game Thursday. We got a game 3 tomorrow. We're back in San Antonio this time. We'll have a lot to talk about from this game. Plus, what's going to happen going forward with injuries, with Dub, with Harper, with De'Aaron Fox for the Spurs. A lot to discuss on this post-victory Thursday. We are the Morning Animals.
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8: Representative Alexandria Ocasio-Cortez tapped nearly $19,000 from her campaign coffers last year to pay for a psychiatrist who specializes in ketamine therapy. 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
15: These are my words, not yours, but it's starting to feel like game ones are sort of your fill-out game. What changed for you from the other night to tonight?
16: Nah, I just have sucked when I get too long of a break. I don't think it's anything other than that. I don't know. I guess I got to do a better job with my breaks, especially during the playoffs. I don't know if it's anything other than that, to be honest.
0: We are the Morning Animals in Nzinga, Spinozzi, Curtis Carey, and T-Bag. That was a young man named Shea Gilgeous-Alexander who played basketball last night very well, I might add.
1: That last shot he hit when you just knew in the arena, I'm sure watching your TV, it's over. When he hit that final shot, you were like, I can breathe now. I know what they can do. I know they keep coming. They keep coming. They keep coming. And I think he mouthed something along the lines of calm down or I got this or something along those lines afterwards. But he just very calmly knocked that shot down. It was like, oh.
0: Well, you bring that up. T-Bag, do you have Shea talking about? He was yelling at Jared McCain. And it, you could, when you're watching the, and I, again, I was there live. I don't know if you guys were seeing it live, but I wasn't seeing that part. I had to see it on TV because you could tell he was like, I got, you know, calm down. It looked like he was saying, I got this, but he literally was yelling specifically at Jared McCain. And here's what he said. He was asked about it.
15: I think it was with like 42 seconds left. You hit that midi that you were trying to hit for like 2 minutes straight. And you told the guys around you, like, calm down. You said it explicitly, but calm down. What'd you feel in that moment to tell them that?
16: Nah, Jared was yelling at me while I was shooting. And I was just like, bro, I'm shooting. Like, don't distract me. So, yeah, that's all I was literally just telling Jared to calm down. But that's what great shooters do, like, you know, when they're open. So, yeah, we hash it out. We're good.
2: Jared, I went and saw the replay of it, and Jared McCain is wide open he's like, ah! Like,
0: and screaming and at him. To have the, like, on the surface, you would say, who, if anyone, would have the audacity, the unmitigated gall to yell at Shai Gilgeous-Alexander when he has the ball? But like Shai said, that's what great shooters do. McCain, boy, we got to talk about Jared McCain. What he, I cannot believe that Sam Presti pulled that off. I don't know where they would be right now in this series without him.
1: He found that little, look, the one thing the Thunder also did through their, you know, in their lab, was they realized they could get their guards and wings into the paint, and all you have to do is get Wembanyama going backwards. You get him going backwards at all in any way, then you can stop and hit a little fadeaway inside the painted area, and McCain did it last night. Shai did it last night. It was a masterclass what they put together, and McCain ain't scared. By the way, you forgot Temerity.
0: There's a threesome.
1: And you know who's got the Temerity? Jared McCain, because he ain't scared.
0: No.
1: Like the fact that he ain't scared. And he did not really, really get rattled. He had a couple turnovers, but A.J. Mitchell was having some struggles, and it appeared that he was rattled a little bit. But I looked up at the end of the game, and I was like, 10 points, all right, thank you. You had to have another ball handler at certain points, but you also had to have another ball handler when they took Mitchell off the floor, and it was Jared McCain, and he came in and did a great job. Just, he did a great job of handling the moment, of handling the offense.
2: Another Shai thing from last night in the post game, because I just logged on to our Johnny's Charcoal Broiler text nation line. We were praising Isaiah Hartenstein.
1: Yes. Yeah, man.
2: And if you listen to on-court postgame with Shai last night, they asked him, how did Isaiah Hartenstein play? He's like, oh, I forgot what he said, but he's like, not good or something.
0: You want to play it? You want to play it? It's a pretty... And again, I was like you guys, I didn't see it live, and people are like, well, that's a weird response. What's he taking a dig at Hartenstein? And here's the... You want to play the live version first, yes, and then his response?
2: Yes.
17: You all made a pivot defensively, Hart on Wemby. What kind of impact did Isaiah have tonight?
18: I'm not sure if it was good, to be honest. Yeah.
17: Break that down for me.
18: Say again?
17: Break that down for me. Why was his impact not good?
18: It was all right. It was good. It was good.
0: So obviously when you're watching, you're like, okay, it's weird, but like he's obviously kidding.
1: Yeah.
0: But then there's further explanation, and you're like, okay, this makes a little more sense.
19: Shai, your answer on Hart in the post-game interview on the court was different than the one in here. Can you just kind of explain what was going on there?
18: I didn't really hear her. And then once I realized what she said, I gave her the right answer. Yeah, I heard it wrong, what she said.
2: So, yeah, we were getting a lot of texts whenever I logged on. So we got a lot of texts on that in the last segment when we were praising Hartenstein. So that's the explanation right there. If you were able to hear it, Shai was just... I was listening and trying to answer.
1: Yeah, we were next to each other after the game, waiting to hear Don't Stop Me Now.
0: Couldn't hear each other.
1: It was probably 30 seconds into it before I was like, I was waiting for it. I told T-Bag, we're not leaving until we hear the song. And waiting for it. It was a good 30 seconds in before I could hear it because of the roar.
2: It was so loud.
1: You couldn't hear anything. It was like a collective, everybody exhaling. Yeah. It was exhaling and screaming and everything that you just put through for 48 minutes. It was great. Good stuff, guys.
0: We are the Morning Animals. Post-game Morning Animal Show. Pre-game for Game 3, which is coming up tomorrow. We got a lot coming up, including your birthdays. We are the Morning Animals.
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6: Shea, off the stutter step, working the angle right dribble, dances on Bryant, pulls up, fires, 20-foot jumper, straight away rips the cords as he sent Bryant every which way and loose with a crossover behind the back. A dazzling deuce for SGA, 85-77 Thunder Castle.
0: The dazzling deuce, man. Shea had a lot of those last night. He was out.
1: He broke that man's ankles.
0: 122-113. Wow, he's having to wear that man too, by the way. So that was odd. But yeah, he was great, man. What a game. And the Spurs are just, they're hard to kill. And every time you thought the Thunder had a big lead, boom, here come the Spurs. Same, and it happened over and over and over again. The Thunder pulled away, though, and covered the spread, which I was like, are you kidding me? Tied at one game apiece, 122-113. We go to game three. Breathe a little bit, folks. Game three tomorrow night, 7:30 in San Antonio. We are the Morning Animals.
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0: We are the Morning Animals, and Zynga Spinozzi, Curtis, Carey, and Teabag. And Spinozzi, I need to get a full weather report today.
1: See that wet outside? I hope you like it, because that's what you're getting today. You're getting a whole bunch of that. It's around 50 right now. It's not going to get a lot warmer, up to 65, but storms all day. And I mean all day long. So if you have the opportunity, if you're a boss, somebody puts their head on their desk at the cubicle today, just first of all, wake them up. Don't let them fall asleep with their head on the keyboard, because they'll have that imprint on their forehead. But just let people rest today. Now, essential personnel, you got to do your thing. Sorry. But exhale, breathe, relax. Rain.
0: I feel like we need another edition of Don't Stop Me Now.
1: I was ready for that. We're a little bit early. Excuse me, late arrivals. 6 a.m.ers. Good morning and welcome.

0: man.
1: You know what it just felt like walking out of the building last night? All the angst we had all season dealing with them. Like, man, that's going to be a tough team to get by. Walked out of the building last night just thinking, all right, listen, I felt like that after game one. We should be up 2-0 right now. There's no question they should be up 2-0. But, nah, the Thunder can play with those dudes. The Thunder are the Thunder.
0: Teabag, how's our...

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1: Headline, none of Mamdani's deputy mayors are black. 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Some black and Latino leaders worry they are being denied access to power under Mayor Zohran Mamdani, and they may lose ground they had gained under former Mayor Eric Adams. 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
3: But trying to lob the ball into Castle, and Casey Wallace just jumped up and knocked the ball off of Castle. Didn't even let them get the ball in bounds. The amount of effort, athleticism, relentlessness, everything that it took at that point in the game, it's like he made that play. He made that play.
4: Okay. So
3: just inbounding the basketball, he made it impossible.
4: Is he the one who also forced the over and back, the half court backcourt violation?
5: Yeah, I believe so.
4: I think it was Wallace. And that was pivotal. I look at the box score, I'm like,
3: pivotal.
4: No way. Like, my eyes did not see Casey Wallace is a -3 and Isaiah Joe is a +1. Because I'm telling you, it looked like Isaiah Joe had not played in an NBA game in like 3 months. And he was a plus.
3: His first two threes could have put us up by like 12 and then 11. It's like we were just about the point you just knew if any of those had fallen, it was one of those, the place was going to go crazy, and he missed them. And then he just had a really bad turnover.
4: Yeah.
3: And he went like, okay, come over here and sit down. Come over here and sit down. Okay, come sit here next to me. But listen, he's a dude. We know he's a dude.
4: They're going to go
3: back.
4: It's
3: a long series.
4: Yeah.
3: There's a lot of guys who are going to need big moments. And you had them in Caruso again last night.
4: He's
3: my
4: awesome.
3: Goodness
4: that
3: gracious!
4: Guy, he's Alex Caruso is a plus minus machine. That like if you want to look at some of those stats, I just mentioned him. Isaiah Joe, I don't know how he's a plus. I don't know how Wallace was a minus. Caruso, when the Thunder win, is not only in the plus. He's a major. He was the highest plus minus on the team. He is a mother bleepa.
3: Three plays in particular from him. First of all, they tried to lob the ball into the post to Wemby. Caruso got up and knocked it away so that he's not getting the basketball. On offense, he crossed over Wemby and hit a jumper right in his face, and then he went to the rim and went through his chest. So he just those three plays right there are absolute tone setters.
4: By the way, when he did that shot over Wemby, and I've seen this a couple times from Wembanyama, when somebody shoots over him and it goes in, he's like, he points at him. He's like, thumbs up. Like, most people can't do that.
3: It was unbelievable.
4: He knows. Like, Wembanyama, you could tell he has respect for people that can do something like that. He knows what he's all about. We are the morning animals. Breathe a little bit. We got your birthdays coming up next.
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14: This would indeed be Thursday, May 21st. Good morning, for those of you just waking up. It's First Friday. It's a day to exhale, a day to rejoice, a day to savor. Enjoy, enjoy, enjoy. If you're celebrating anything makes a difference whatsoever, like, you know, a thunder win, then a happy, happy to you. Celebrity birthday's got a big one today. Gone but not forgotten, Christopher Wallace is his given name. Born in 1972. You know him better as Notorious B.I.G. or just Biggie.

0: mosquito.
1: Just being, by the way, the word hose right there. Quick story about last night. You know, there's always somebody preaching on the west side of the arena as you're walking in.
0: So with the bullhorn?
1: I always appreciate it. I always say hi to him. Whatever story.
2: Oh, it's the same guy?
1: It's different people all the time. Okay. It was a mustache guy last night. And, right. And sometimes when I'm walking past, if they're in the middle of a story, I stop and ask them details about the story. But last night we went past, and the guy just was like, guy's got a great mustache. But the two ladies seated immediately to the right of me last night said, he asked them as they passed, are you hoes or are you pimps? And I said, well, did you answer? They were so funny, and Biggie saying hoes there. But anyway, it's Triple Play Thursday. Biggie! I love it when you call me Big Pop. Throw your hands in the air. To all my hoes out there last night who were big pimping. To the honeys, get your money, play your fellas like dummies.

0: don't know, now you know.
1: That's one of my favorite lines from any rap song.
0: Hasty. Happy birthday, Biggie. Still alive and well as far as we know, T-Bag. A little bit of music you introduced us to yesterday for another reason.
2: Is this the Cody Johnson?
0: This is the Josh Allen.
2: Josh Allen.
0: Josh Allen's 30, man. He's already 30.
1: Getting old.

0: I don't know if I need all that. It was just tasty enough. Anyway, Josh Allen, let's get back to him. Third quarterback taken in 2018 draft out of Wyoming. Behind Baker and Sam Darnold, ahead of Lamar Jackson. Since arriving in Buffalo, he's been great. Looks like one of the greatest dual-threat quarterbacks of all time. However, he has not gotten over that hump to the Super Bowl. Oh, he's married to the super foxy Haley Steinfeld, which is pretty good, right? Doing all right for himself.
1: Real quick, good morning, Kerry Murdoch.
2: Yo. Morning.
1: Proceed, Spinozzi.
0: Thank you, T-Bag.
2: T-Bag, just wanted to say hi.
0: I'm officially master of ceremonies right now. Good morning, Kerry. Mr. T is 74, played an absolute, badass in Rocky.
3: What's your prediction for the fight, man?
4: Prediction?
3: Yes, prediction.
4: Pain.
0: Yeah, that was the first fight. Second fight, Rocky got him. And then he moved on to the A-team and, of course, a life of pitying fools.
4: But I pity the fool. Hey, I pity the fool. Well, I pity the fool that makes that mistake. I pity the fool.
0: And you would not know he is a man of great wisdom.
4: Cut out the jibber-jabber. Don't be babbling like a fool. Say what you got to say. That's all. Then shut your dang pow-hole.
0: Thank you very much, Mr.
2: Pow.
0: T. Gerard Sayer is 68. I've never heard him called by that name. His given name is Gerard. I knew him as Leo. And when I back in my Waffle House days, they're only so big. And a lot of people want to get in there. Saturday and Sunday mornings, especially Sunday, the after church group, they get in there. And it's crazy. One particular Sunday morning, I could tell everybody was getting mad because the food wasn't coming out quick enough. Walked to the jukebox very, very calmly, dropped a quarter in and played this and danced my way back to the grill.

0: Happy birthday. Judge Reinhold is 69. He was caught sinning, as you recall, in Fast Times at Ridgemont High.
1: Hi, Brad. You know how cute I always thought you were.
2: Doesn't anybody knock anymore?
0: How about locking the bathroom door if you're going to do that, Brad? And also, he went on to play Billy Rosewood, Beverly Hills Cop. Gautier is 46. Indie rock singer, was number one. Rocked your soul with this in 2011.

0: Somebody I Used to Know.
1: Great song.
0: That's who you are now.
2: The girl on that song is phenomenal, by the way.
0: The girl is singing or in the video?
2: The girl with, no, he. It's a duet.
0: Oh, okay.
2: They sing together.
0: Uh-huh. I did not know that.
3: I
0: well, thank you.
3: I saw a video the other day that the entire song was sampled from different albums.
2: Is that right?
3: Like really random, like just stuff you would never know.
2: Well, they did.
3: Yeah, they
2: that's
3: took
2: a genius
3: every single
2: song.
3: Instrument and beat and everything is a sample from like a 60s.
2: Wow.
3: A lot of like tribal kind of stuff too. Hmm. It was really
2: Kimbra
3: really weird.
2: Is her name, I believe, Carrie. But if you ever watched like the making of the, like when they sing it in the studio, it's like in a garage looking studio. It's pretty cool watching them sing that song together. Anyway.
0: Coming to Oklahoma City to a facility near you, the Paycom Center in August for two nights. Count them, two nights. T-Bag tells me he likes Cody Johnson. He's 39.
4: If you

0: Teabag, are you a member of Kojo Nation?
1: Part-time.
0: I didn't even know that was a thing, but I heard it on the
2: That's
0: commercial.
2: What his fan base is called.
0: You know how I know that, Kerry? Because when I'm driving home from Thunder games during the Thunder portion of the broadcast, I hear the commercials.
3: We heard it on the way home last night.
2: Heard that last night driving home, I think.
3: Yep, because T-Bag and I were driving back.
2: A lot of religious musicians advertising on the station, too.
3: Very
1: my,
3: nice.
1: My sister is big time in the Kojo Nation. He used to perform all the time because she was in college before he got big.
0: Yeah.
1: So he was on the strip and at Tumbleweed all the time. So she's day one diehard.
3: She's in the Nation. So you couldn't, back in my day, T-Bag, you couldn't be part timer in the Kiss Army. You had to either raise your hand, you had to join the Army. You can't be in half. You can't be in the Army halfway.
0: Back then it was an Army. Now it's a Nation.
3: Right. Exactly. Yes. Right. Yeah. Kiss Army salute. Birthday hotness. House fans, I love the show House. Hugh Laurie was brilliant, and he had this thing with one of the girls on the show. Her name is, the actress is Lisa Edelstein, who's 60. She is gorgeous. She was Dr. Cuddy on House, and this one's going to freak you out. Love Actually fans, the little girl who Sam has a crush on, Sam, little kid, the drummer, learned how to drum, Joanna, that little girl who sang in Love Actually, the Mariah Carey song.
0: Yeah.
3: Her name's Olivia Olson. She is 34 today.
0: Wow.
3: That little girl is 34 years old.
0: She could sing back then,
3: oh,
0: man.
3: She was great, man. This day in history, going back in time, some mostly useless trivia for you. 1969. You know I love protests. I'm a protester by nature. They are nice people doing good things. John Lennon and Yoko Ono began a 10-day bed-in Montreal's Queen Elizabeth Hotel, and I wrote a song about why he was there and what they were doing.

One of a bunch of bad ends for peace. 1970, again, this day, nice people pointing out bad things. Crosby, Stills, Nash & Young recorded this in protest of protesters being shot dead at Kent State University.

Thank you, Crosby, Stills, Nash & Young. 1971, a year after that. This day, Nice People Pointing Out Bad Things. Marvin Gaye's 11th album, What's Going On, was released with the title track pointing out very, very tough times in the black community. Hey, hanging out with his boys here. It's like us running into each other at the Thunder game last night. What's up, man? Love this song.

0: gonna lie, this is the most relaxing thing ever. To bring some loving here
1: today. Yeah. He'll ask the question, what's going on there? Hey, 1980, this day in sequels. I've never seen a Star Wars movie, so I can't speak on it, but I just have to think that this day in 1980, The Empire Strikes Back was about as anticipated as any movie sequel of all time, other than Top Gun Maverick for me. 1980 was released.
2: Rob Perez, you guys...
3: Worldwide Wob.
2: Yes, did you guys see his tweet last night after the game?
3: Game one was A New Hope. Game two was The Empire Strikes Back. Yep, yeah. He's listing a title for every... It's basically following the Star Wars trilogy.
1: Very nice.
3: So
0: Return of the Jedi would be like A.J. Mitchell stepping up and leading everyone.
3: No, I think they think... No, see, the world thinks the Thunder of the Evil Empire. So for them, it would be... Some sweet
0: Wimby
3: little
0: would be the Jedi.
3: Yeah, some innocent little Spurs person.
1: Number 11.
3: Yeah, Carter Bryant went to the bathroom during the game last night.
0: Yes, that was fantastic.
2: Great, hilarious video.
3: Public. Hey, best part about that video, by the way, if you look it up, Carter Bryant, Spurs rookie, went to the public bathroom in the arena last night. He washes his hands after he and
1: that's
3: gets the
1: good.
3: Soap, the
2: full
3: towel.
2: Uniform. There's Thunder fans in there just smiling and minding their own business.
3: It wasn't I'm going to quick pit stop and leave. You know, he went to the wash, got the water, got the soap, did his 20 seconds, got his towel, and got out.
2: Don't need to get anyone sick here.
3: He was very, very upstanding.
1: Very nice. Well, that's it for me this morning. I think we've done enough. Anyone still with us? You still with us?
2: Bueller.
1: Well, good.
2: Bueller. Very thorough.
1: No naps right now. Trivia question time. Let's get back to birthday boy Mr. T, who, along with Pitying Fools, as I said, also played football in college. Yeah, he did. And got an NFL camp invite. So for 29 seconds, your favorite song, where did he play his college ball? And which NFL organization told him that, you know, acting might be the thing for you? Football, not so much. Acting might be something you might want to look into. 460, excuse me, no, a different radio station. I just time traveled. 405, not every radio station used to have 460. 405-900-WWLS, 29 seconds.
3: 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We used to.
1: 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Give us a call. What college did Mr. T play his football at? And which NFL team told him this isn't for you? Call now.
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20: Shea Watson gets it, lifted high left on Castle to the baseline. Steps back, fires from the wing, an 18-foot jumper, nothing but net. Gilgeous Alexander rips the cord. He has 30 in game two. Thunder by 7, 121-13. The NBA's Clutch Player of the Year shows his stuff right there.
3: Oh, our guy, Matt Pinto, boy, was he animated. I mean, I could see it. Like, I couldn't even hear him because I was in the arena, but I could see him reacting, especially to certain calls or non-calls. He was on fire last night. The Thunder were on fire, 122-113, a hard-fought victory in Game 2 of the West Finals. Big stories going forward, injuries. J-Dub, Jalen Williams, played only 7 minutes left in the first quarter, did not come back. Hamstring tightness again for the Spurs. Dylan Harper left. Hamstring issue in the third quarter. Did not play with De'Aaron Fox. Also, game three is tomorrow night in San Antonio at 7:30. You can hear right here on the Sports Animal.
21: Two
22: left!
3: Who we got there, Spinoza?
1: Got some Navy SEALs. Hayes Gray and underway, United States Navy. Hi, sailors. Good morning to all of our fighting forces, Army, Navy, Air Force, Marines, Coast Guard, Space Force. Thank you so much for what you do protecting us. We appreciate you, and we love you very, very much.
3: We are the Morning Animals.
1: Yeah.
3: Do you have an answer to our trivia question?
1: I'll find out. Mr. T's birthday. Happy birthday, Mr. T. Along with Pitying Fools, also played football in college, and actually got an NFL camp invite that didn't really go especially well as he was sent away into a world of acting. But all I wanted to know was where he plays college football and what team told him football's not for you.
2: Congratulations to Joe from Edmond.
1: Hey, Joe from Edmond. Good morning, sir.
2: Joe from Edmond said Prairie View.
1: That's exactly right.
2: And the Green Bay Packers.
1: The Green Bay Packers said you should probably look to Hollywood. That's right. He was a bouncer first, then found his way to Hollywood. So for knowing that, what I want to hear?
2: I would assume, Spinoza-approved song. Going to California.
1: Yes. Led Zeppelin, my favorite band.

0: That's tasty. Thank you so much. Going to California with an ache in his heart.
1: That's good. It's pleasant. I need a little pleasant vibe.
0: It was almost like nap time, like in, you know, preschool. Everybody lay down, get your milk, lay down on your mat right now, take a quick nap. That's how I was feeling right there. Yeah, it's like fetal position. I'm hitting the floor.
1: Spinoza had this this studio, like a locker, like a meat locker.
0: Yeah.
1: Just trying to wake up. It was a long night.
0: But then we started seeing frost on the window between us and T-Bag. Had to warm it up a little bit.
1: Yeah, I saw Spinoza at the game. T-Bag was probably in line getting a beer at that point.
2: That's exactly what I was doing.
0: Our proximity to a bar last night, my man wore out a path. I could actually see the path that T-Bag was taking. I don't know if that was nerves or what was going on.
2: Spinoza drilled me. It was game on.
0: I'm going in. He'd be like, you want one? I'd be like, I'll catch you the next one.
2: I was literally in line for a drink, and Spinoza passed me. He goes, "You Smith Curtis?" And I'm like, "Well, need a beer."
1: It's in and out, man. I was on the hunt. I had my media badge last night. I was on the hunt to get some info on J-Dub. I was of concern, and the concern was warranted. He did not come back.
2: Yeah, so it was the bathroom at halftime. The bathroom, everyone was like, "Anyone hear anything yet?"
1: Yeah. Everybody's talking about it.
0: Yeah, we saw after his first shift last night. I mean, it was wrapped, but I was like, that doesn't seem out of the ordinary.
1: No.
0: Just while he's sitting there. But then when he came back in the game, he was only in there for a second, and T-Bag pointed out to me, he goes, he's not even on the bench anymore.
2: They brought I forgot who it was, but it was like McCain, Isaiah Joe, and whoever else in the game, and Shea, Chet, all the starters kind of came out, and you know, a bunch of the, you know, six to ten guys came in, and I was like, well, this would be the time to put in J-Dub, and I was like, wait, where's J-Dub? And I looked at the bench, no J-Dub on the bench, and I told Spinoza, like, I don't see J-Dub anywhere. And then, sure enough...
1: Well,
0: it was handy that Harper disappeared too. Like we lose a guy. By the way, it's like
2: eye
0: a fight.
2: For an eye.
0: A fight. We lose a guy, you lose a guy. It just works that way.
1: Has to be that way. We are the Morning Animals. Carrie, we got Hollywood Sleaze coming up.
3: Yeah, you know, I spend a little bit more time, and it's kind of Hollywood Sleaze, just looking at business stuff. Well, there's some significant news in the NBA about the business side of things. I think we should talk about next.
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3: All right, we are the Morning Animals, and Zynga Spinozzi, Curtis Carey, and T-Bag is holding it down. It's time for your Hollywood Sleaze, brought to you by David Stanley Chrysler Jeep and Dodge in Midwest City, just across from Tinker, where the big birds fly. Well, we've heard a lot coming out of Portland since their new ownership took over, and yesterday we heard a lot more. There have been things like, you know, not allowing two-way players to travel with the team at playoff games this year. And, you know, the big one is, you know, team personnel having to check out of the hotel early, to avoid paying, overstay fee, whatever you want to call it, your late checkout.
0: Yeah.
3: And a lot of people have been like, wow, what a cheapskate. You know, this guy's a billionaire and he comes in here and he's acting like this is, you know, they're staying in Motel Sixes and stuff. And, shout out to Motel 6. I don't know what it's like staying in one of those these days.
0: They'll keep the light on for you, Carrie.
3: Anyway, so yesterday, Portland fired 70 employees, which, you know, made me kind of think, like, how many people work for an NBA organization? And I guess it was like an 18% workforce reduction. So,
19: oh, there's a lot. There's a lot of people.
3: That, it was a lot of, like, it was like an in-house reporter and some of, like, the PR staff and or the sports information staff and things like that. And so I really don't know how to feel about that. When you have, we talk about 70 people and it's 18% of an organization, like, my, I didn't realize that many people work for NBA, you know, teams. But you're probably talking, you know, all the way from janitors to, you know, front. I know a scout was let go. A female scout was let go. And she had posted on Instagram, but it's hard to tell too, because, like, T-Bag, you probably know this, like, some of the NBA bloggers or whatever you want to call them, they're so worried about saying anything critical, it's hard to exactly judge what this means and how it affects anything, if at all. Or maybe this guy just is kind of cutting out some of the bloat that an organization has.
2: Did you see
3: I really
2: his,
3: don't know.
2: Did you see his quote he had on the, it was the Game Over podcast?
3: Yes.
2: I don't know who the Game Over podcast is, so...
3: He's not helping himself.
2: This is his quote. He starts off, okay, I understand, and at the end he just throws a shot at the NBA, where he owns
3: an owner.
2: A team in.
3: Yeah.
2: So this is what he says on not traveling two-way players. I just made a mistake. I don't understand the league. In hockey, we don't travel extra people because we're not on vacation. All right, yeah, that's fair.
3: Because we're not on vacation.
2: We're here to win. I don't want the distraction. The NBA seems to live with distractions.
19: Two-way players are not distractions. They're on the roster.
0: Yeah, they're your employees. Stop calling them distractions.
19: They're part of the team.
2: And then he just throws a backhanded, diss to the NBA. Just the NBA seems to live with those distractions. It's like, dude,
3: he's coming from another perspective.
0: Yeah, sure.
3: Isn't always the worst thing, but at the same time, people are not going to like it when you're an outsider and you come in with different ideas and just start throwing things around that nobody, it's like we've gotten so used to, and I don't want to, it's not the right word, but it is in a way to coddling the athletes, but you kind of do that because you want to be, it's just like Oklahoma City, you all your athletes talk about, how great the organization is and how well taken care of they are. And, they go out of their way. It's a part of what's the word? It's retaining people. I mean, making it easier to keep people is making sure they're happy and they enjoy their experience.
19: Carrie, in a market size like Oklahoma City, Portland, you kind of have to go above and beyond.
3: You cannot be doing that. Yeah,
19: this isn't L.A. You're not a magnet. Yeah, you're not a magnet for free agent talent. So yeah,
3: be showing that you're. I don't know what's the biggest, most luxurious department store these days. Is it even like Saks Fifth Avenue?
0: Kohl's?
3: Does that even exist?
0: TJ Maxx?
19: We live in the Kohl's world.
3: You're going against my point here. I'm trying to say...
19: We don't live in your world,
3: Carrie. You need to be a Burlington coat factory. You need to be, whatever.
2: You need to be a store on Class and Curve.
3: Yes.
0: Hey, let's find out if it works out for him, if he's got good basketball people, because he's got a really good product to start with. They've got some talent there. Let's just see, let it play itself out to see if his way of doing things is the right way. Who knows?
2: The Hurricanes, in his defense, the Carolina Hurricanes are
3: comparing,
2: awesome.
3: He's also different comparing sport. His payroll between the Hurricanes and the Trailblazers, hockey teams don't pay out nearly as much money as NBA teams.
19: No, because they don't have the money. They don't have the TV
3: He's talking about, we have $100 million more in expenses with the Trailblazers.
0: How much more money do you make because of your TV contract?
19: Yeah, you're like, that's not the same, bro. Anyway.
2: Carrie, I mind if I add something real quick to your Hollywood series?
3: No, go ahead.
2: Did y'all see this last night, that Georgia football players, whether they're current or former football players, just can't help themselves speeding?
19: Another one?
2: Eagles edge rusher Nolan Smith was arrested Friday night for going 137 in a 70.
0: We just had a Georgia football player on the Georgia team last week, got clipped. What the flying hell, man?
19: But Nolan Smith doesn't play for Georgia. He's with the Eagles. I know, but he's with the Eagles now.
0: No, that's just the long line of Georgia players.
2: I said past or current or former.
0: No, it's ridiculous.
3: I respect it. They want to be Dom Toretto, and I do too.
19: Hey, later in the show, there was a story that dropped college football related last night that you're like, holy crap. You got us. Eddie O, Coach O is back, and he's back where he left. We have to talk about
3: South LaFouche.
19: South LaFouche, get ready. Here comes Ed Orgeron. He is back
3: at
19: LSU.
3: Co-eds.
19: Thank you, Carrie. Thank you, Carrie. We are the Morning Animals.
3: You're welcome.
19: Yes, thank you. You're welcome. Thank you. Thank you to David Stanley, Chrysler, Jeep, and Dodge. We've got your McBride Orthopedic Hospital First Take next. Oh, man, the NBA playoffs, they do not rest.
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25: SGA out front. Barrels to the right wing, and Stephon Johnson kicks in the corner to Holmgren, driving the baseline, leans in and dunks!
26: Oh, shit, don't be so mean! Should be a foul call as well. There is none. The Thunder go up 10.
1: Matt Pinto. I think Spinoza agrees with Matt on
0: that. Well, when you see a guy get hit in the head very, very clearly, yeah, maybe.
1: Man, they ain't calling stuff. But if that would have been Wembanyama, people have been screaming to the high heavens. It's unfair that Hartenstein can... people are acting like Hartenstein was knifing him every time down the floor, just cutting him up with a knife. We are the Morning Animals. Thunder win last night. They even up the best of seven, 122-113. Game three tomorrow night in San Antonio. We are the Morning Animals.
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25: SGA out front. Barrels to the right wing, a step on Johnson. Kicks in the corner to Holmgren, driving the baseline, leans in and dunks! Oh, Chet, don't be so mean! The Thunder go up 10 as Chet breathes fire. Shea wants it and gets it, lifted high left on Castle to the baseline. Steps back, fires from the wing, an 18-foot jumper, nothing but net. Gilgeous Alexander rips the cord, he has 30 in game two, Thunder by 7. Shea across the timeline draws a double, left wing Wallace. Down the lane, Caruso to the rim for finishing touches, baby! AC lays it in with a left hand, Thunder 122, the Spurs 113. We're on the brink of getting this thing even at Paycom Center.
4: We'll dribble it out. Loud City, the loudest it's been in memory. The final horn sounds and the Thunder tied as Western Conference best of seven with San Antonio with a hard-earned 122-113 conquest of the Spurs.
5: Every team has their identity, and when they impose their identity more than the other team does, they usually win. And tonight we just did a better job of that than we did in the first game, and that's probably why we came out on top.
19: We are the Morning Animals on this Thursday, Victory Thursday. Nzinga, Spinozzi, Curtis, Carey, Teabag running the show. Spinozzi, what's our weather looking like? And I could, just from right now, my perspective over your head, it looks very cloudy.
0: I just want to whisper when I talk and everybody just go back to bed. No, yeah. What you see is what you get. It's wet. It's going to be wet all day long. It's 59, high 65. And, yeah, storms throughout the day. I need to say good morning. Kylie Uber guys got a couple Spurs fans. He just dropped them at the airport. They're listening on the app. Good morning to Brett and Will. Hopefully you enjoyed the city's hospitality. And we'll see you back here on Monday.
2: Teabag
0: has the greatest story.
2: We'll get to it.
0: Yeah, at halftime, I was on my way to visit some friends, went past it, and Teabag has a great story of Oklahoma City's hospitality to Spurs fans.
19: Okay.
0: So thank you for coming by, Brett and Will. Hopefully we'll see you guys back on Monday.
19: Brett and Will, hopefully you
0: got tipped well, too.
19: Hopefully you got a big fat L in your backpack. Take that L with you. All right. We are the Morning Animals. It's time for your McBride First Take.
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9: Mark, can you talk about the decision to have Isaiah on Wimby and I mean, it worked great. He was good on both ends. But just what did you see out of that, and how did you see that defensive assignment lining up for you guys?
10: Well, I thought the other night and in the regular season, having wings on him was effective in the macro. You know, the other night he just had way too much of the restricted. But if you zoom out, they turned the ball over a ton. That we gave up 101 points in regulation. You know, they actually shot pretty well for the quality of shots were what we would want other than his stuff at the rim. But two things that just didn't feel good were his stuff at the rim, you know, just felt too sustainable. And so we have to make some corrections there. It won't be the last time we have a wing on him. We had wings on him a couple possessions tonight. And then the other thing that doesn't feel good is playing Hart 12 minutes. You know, it just didn't feel good to me. But in order to get him extended past that, that's the matchup. And so we decided to start with it. It's never going to be like predetermined that we would do that the whole game. Obviously, Dub going out impacted that too because he's a matchup. So that option was off the table to a degree. We could do Kenrich, but I just didn't feel good about doing that one cold tonight. And Hart was doing great. So that was the thinking in that decision.
19: All right, Mark Dagnall, last night after the game, talking about a guy who I am here to formally and vocally apologize to, and that would be the big 7-foot German center, Isaiah Hartenstein, who I declared the other day not playable when Victor Wembanyama is in the game, because I saw with my own eyes. I was watching game one. I was there. I saw Wembanyama give about 40 feet of space between him and Hartenstein when Hartenstein would have the ball. He's like, yeah, I dare you to shoot it. You're not going to come in the lane against me. But one time he did in game one, he shot a floater. It was not good. And Mark Dagnall, like within like 2 minutes of that game, said, no, you're out. He was seeing the same thing we were seeing. Can't play him. He only played 12 minutes. And I said, you cannot play that guy. And you know what the Thunder did? What Mark Dagnall did? They saw Isaiah Hartenstein, and they doubled down on that. and said, no, we are going to play him, and you're going to like it. And that's exactly what we do today. We like it. We like what Isaiah Hartenstein gave us. Now, the rest of the NBA world, and it is nonstop. I can't stop saying it because all people want to do about the Thunder is complain and whine and moan. And, of course, the Thunder win. Are they talking about Shea's MVP performance? No. They're like, oh, the only reason they won is because Hardenstein's grabbing Victor Wembanyama. Have you seen what Steph Castle is doing with Shea Gilgeous-Alexander? They're not letting Shea get any space at all. He is mauling him. So it's an eye for an eye. Listen, if you're going to call it one way, call it the other way. Hardenstein's grabbing Wemby. Castle's grabbing Shea. The two MVP candidates, that's the game plan. That's what the officials are letting happen. Hopefully, that's the game plan going forward. If not, then it needs to be called both ways on the other end, too. Call fouls. You're going to call fouls for both teams. But Isaiah Hartenstein, listen, Shea's the best player on the floor last night. The reason why they win the game is Isaiah Hartenstein, because he was making plays on both ends. Offensive rebounding was absolutely the key stat of the game. He had 13 total rebounds, but on the offensive glass, he had 8, and the Thunder got mauled in game 1 on the glass. Game 2, they came back in a big way, and it's because of Isaiah Hartenstein. So tip of the cap and apologies to our big German center.
0: Yeah, I stepped aside for a minute as the captain knee-jerk of the SS knee-jerk. And Isaiah Hartenstein, when he walked out to start the game and the Spurs were on offense for the first time, it was like kind of right in front of where T-Bag and I were sitting. And Isaiah Hartenstein just came out and just quietly stood next to Victor Wembanyama. And I was like, interesting, okay. Because when we talked about him yesterday, I thought if they use him to facilitate a little bit, get him around the free throw area so he can get that little left-handed push shot up, just to make him defend, just to make him pay attention to it a little bit. And he had looks. He went 4 for 8. That's okay. I'll take that. But it was absolutely the rebounding. And it was the late rebounding. I mean, because San Antonio kept coming and coming and coming and coming. But him keeping the ball in play and extending possessions there at the end of the game was just monstrous. And again, 8 offensive rebounds. The Thunder out-offensive rebounded the Spurs last night. That's it. That's the thing right there. And the fact that Wembanyama could not breathe. And I don't care about any of the noise anybody could chirp about that, because, like you said, Stephon Castle's doing stuff to Shea that would get you arrested, you know, downtown. It's just, but if you're not going to call that, then you

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3: Using shots or getting the ball stripped away, and the Thunder, they are, and look, a big part of it is De'Aaron Fox being out, there's no doubt, but you know, as soon as Harper went out the game, they struggled even more, you know, just handling the ball and turnovers. And you know, you could tell last night, even in the post game, they were like, yeah, we can't have just Castle as the guy that's, you know, bringing the ball up the court, because, you know, it wasn't just that, though. I mean, they're finally getting the message, like, if Victor has the ball in the lane, you know, somebody come from behind, somebody swipe from, you know, in front of him. Like, there are times last night where they tried to swipe a little too much, and, like, Castle just had an open lane to the bucket, and he had that slam on Shea.
4: That was nasty.
3: It was pretty nasty.
4: It was nasty.
3: But it was just the Red Seas parted for him on the way to the basket. Shea was the only one left to be like, we're just not going to let you dunk. And it did not turn out well for Shea. But
5: I thought it was Hartenstein he dunked on. Did he poster the poster?
3: The one I'm thinking of was Shea, because Shea was the only one left. Because everybody else, they
5: you're
3: had
5: talking
3: a real
5: about
3: problem
5: that, yeah.
3: of letting Castle just blow by people last
5: no,
3: night.
5: No, I'm talking about the dunk that is probably the greatest dunk I've ever seen in
4: right.
5: my life.
4: It was the meanest. It was the angriest dunk. He was eye level with the rim. They showed it in SportsCenter. They stopped for freeze action and how high he was, and it elevated above Hartenstein. It was like, Hartenstein's a big dude.
5: Yeah.
4: That was vicious.
5: Wembanyama is like calling for the alley-oop, and then they showed him afterwards, and he's like, ooh, and I'm standing right behind, like between Pinto and the Spurs brought. The Spurs announcer, their radio guy, was like, in your face, Hart. Like, he was taunting Isaiah Hartenstein. And my favorite part about that, you know what the Thunder did right down the floor? Kaysom Wallace hit a three.
4: Yep.
5: Shut him up. If you're going to do that, that's fine. You're going to get posterized. Go make a play.
3: I'm driving home. I'd stayed and watched most of the first half at the office. I'm driving home in the last, you know, couple of minutes before halftime, and there was I think it was a foul on Wembanyama or somebody, but they had a coach's challenge, and so all I remember is Matt Pinto saying, like, if this isn't overturned, I don't know. It was something along, like, this league needs to be thrown in the trash can or something like that. He didn't say that, but, you know, it was basically like, I give up on this league if this isn't overturned. It wasn't overturned. I know what it was. It was a Wimby block. On Chet. And they called it on a foul on Wimby. And then they went to the replay, and Tony Brothers came back, and he said that there was no contact. It was all ball, basically. And they had imminent possession, and they were. And I cannot remember. I think Matt Pinto, like, just passed out, because I don't remember him.
5: Dude,
3: I don't remember his reaction to that, other than just going, just saying, this is a Spurs ball.
4: They've challenged three Victor Wembanyama fouls in the first two games, and all three times they've been overturned. But by the way, at the end of them, though, that being overturned, when the referee used the words, they have no more challenges, I was like, yeah.
5: Thank goodness.
4: They're done. They're done with that. Because they would have absolutely tried later in
3: That's
4: the game.
3: Definitely their, you know, their MO is, let's challenge everything so we can let Wembanyama be as aggressive as he can
4: absolutely.
3: Be.
4: Yes,
5: well, they only challenge when it's Wembanyama, because they want to keep him out of foul trouble.
4: Yep, that's it. And by the way,
3: that's what I'm saying. If he has fewer fouls, he can be more aggressive. Yeah.
4: And when he does get called for a foul, all of his teammates raise their hand immediately.
5: He does,
4: the
5: too.
4: The minute a whistle blows, no, they raise, like, no, call the foul on me. I was near the play.
5: Well, Wembanyama, it's interesting.
3: I think Shea tried to do that to Hartenstein last night too, but they gave it to Hartenstein.
5: Shea was, he's pretty honest too. He's like, yeah, I fouled him. Like, when he hit Castle with his backhand,
4: yeah.
5: He's like, yeah, that was me. Wembanyama does that, and the other thing about Wembanyama, it's fascinating. Like, when Caruso hit that shot over him, which is amazing,
4: the crossover jump shot in his face.
5: You know what he did? He did a tip of the cap deal. He's like, yep, good shot. He goes, I know most humans alive cannot do.

0: You just did. So we'll see if
1: I feel like the foul that's happening when people blow by someone and their arm swings back and hits the guy in the face. Like, that's the equivalent of, like, a guy sliding just past the bag when he's stealing second. Like, it's a technicality.
2: Yeah, Shea got Castle late in the game. Happens. Late in the game, they got Shea for that. It was after just trying to escape Castle and going by and got him.
1: I hate that. It's a basketball play. I mean, it's not an intentional type, I'm going to foul this guy.
0: Thank you to McBride.
1: It's a byproduct of just playing basketball.
0: Thank you to McBride Orthopedic Hospital for the first take. We are the Morning Animals.
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18: Hi, I'm Ken Busby with the Route 66 Alliance. When Route 66 turns 100 years old in 2026, Oklahoma will be at the center of the celebration. After all, this is where the road was first laid out. Cyrus Avery, known as the father of Route 66, was from Tulsa, and it was his vision that put Oklahoma right on the main street of America. By 1937, Oklahoma had the longest stretch of fully paved road anywhere on Route 66. Diners, motels, and gas stations sprang up, creating the hospitality that Route 66 is still famous for today. Some of those historic landmarks are still here, and the centennial will bring new reasons to stop, from quirky roadside attractions to Boomerang Diner's Flying Pig, a fun new photo op and reminder of Oklahoma's unique flavor. 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
19: 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Right now, traffic and more. Slow traffic at I-35 northbound between 19th Street, exit 116, and I-240. Please make sure you buckle up and drive safe. That's Right Now Traffic, and I'm Tyler Adams.
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21: Dub played 38 minutes the other night. Had a month off. You lose him tonight after the first quarter. Is him not playing the rest of the series, is that on the table? Like, what's your concern level right now?
22: I mean, he's going to get checked out. You know, I don't deal in, like, hypotheticals, you know, especially when, like, doctors are involved. You know, I just let them tell us what's going on. So he'll get checked out in the morning. We'll see where he's at. We'll update accordingly.
0: Well, there's the bad part about last night's game. We are the Morning Animals, and Zynga, Spinozzi, Curtis Carey, and Teabag.
2: Somewhere deep in the bowels of the Paycom, Kenrich Williams is going through cryogenic. Unmelting, if you will, like Austin Powers. He's been dipped, and he'll be taking that long whiz. And
0: do you have to, like in The Wizard of Oz, squirt the Tin Man with oil? You got to, so you can, you know, get him limber and lubed up.
2: Yeah, we saw Curtis and I ran into each other at halftime, and just on the way by, quickly, briefly, we're like, just mentioning J-Dub, we're like, Aaron Wiggins and Kenrich Williams, one of those two guys is going to have to be a guy at some point if this goes on.
0: Yeah, and they didn't need him last night, but you got to think in the next game, one of those guys is going to step back in there. The J-Dub stuff, I feel bad for him because he keeps...
2: Sure.
0: He wants to be on the floor. He keeps... coming back. I mean, he could have easily at some point during the season said, screw this, shut me down. I need an off season because my body is just not responding.
1: It's because the series is over for you now.
0: Huh?
1: Because the Thunder can't win it without J-Dub.
0: It's going to be tough. I mean, it's going to be tough.
23: Well, if we have an eye for an eye with Dylan Harper.
0: If Dylan Harper is out,
1: Dylan Harper is a bigger loss than J-Dub.
2: Yeah, two versus one. That's two of their primary ball handlers. Yeah, that's good. That's okay. If it can stay like that.
1: Although I will say, it's like A.J. Mitchell, he's turned into bench guy. Like, stop turning the ball over. This is not you. This is not the A.J. Mitchell that we're used to seeing right now.
0: Listen, J-Dub.
1: Better later in the game, but.
0: I know you're trying to be funny and start crap, Carey, but J-Dub is that dude is a difference maker. We've seen it when he's played. Even in the 7 minutes last night, I mean, he had the alley-oop, right? That's probably his last play. His physicality against this team is absolutely needed. Can they find a way to win games without him? Sure.
1: They still won the game without him.
0: They did. And like we said, it helped that Dylan Harper was out. So if you lose him... I would imagine Fox at some point is going to be – wouldn't you think that they probably held him out just to say, hey, get him one more game. We got what we wanted out of Oklahoma City. We got
23: Mitch
0: one game.
23: Didn't Mitch Johnson – I think he'll be back, Curtis, I do. But I think Mitch Johnson also said before game one that this is a sprained ankle that will be lingering the rest of the playoffs.
2: Well, good.
0: Because you don't get extended time off now. Yeah. It's every other day.
2: Yeah. Limp your ass.
0: But, man, you know,
23: Jeff. Also, speaking of injury last night, we've gotten a lot of texts on this on the Johnny's Chuckle Boy Text Nation line. A.J. Mitchell got beat up during the game last night.
0: Late in the game.
23: But he just got hit. He just got hit in the thigh. And it's probably just a thigh bruise at the worst.
2: There's nobody coming out of this.
1: It was weird the way he, like, immediately kind of, like, started, you know, like, pressing on that one spot on his thigh. But then he got up and he was walking. You're like, okay, it's not like a ligament thing. It's just
0: today's gonna be a big day for him. The recovery, just you know,
2: a lot of cold tubs, a lot of training room,
0: a lot of massaging in that area,
1: suction cups or something.
2: Everybody on both teams is gonna have suck marks all over them when we see them play on Friday.
0: It's literally today is just a day of everybody attached to a machine.
2: They play two games, probably as physical games as they've ever played as basketball players since they were little kids. Outside of public playgrounds when you're kids.
1: It really has been like which team is going to play harder because they're both playing their asses off. But
0: it's a war of attrition, man.
1: The Thunder actually, they brought something to the table that they didn't have in the first game. All those loose balls we were talking about, like, it started going their way a little bit. Yes, at the end, they started playing harder than the
2: in the fourth quarter. One of those finally fell into their hands, and it was just like, And by the way, also, a shot finally went. They had so many rattle out last night. What happened to Shea on a baseline jumper is unfair. How far it was down before it pinballed out. But
1: Jared McCain's
2: three was the one that was like you could just see the entire arena put their hands in the air like, finally. Finally, we got one to bounce our way. It was enormous.
23: You want
2: to
23: hear?
1: I know I sent this to you guys last night, but the whole Shea yelling at McCain after he made a shot.
0: Awesome. Yeah, well, we played all that audio earlier. Yeah, we'll do it again, Kerry. But yeah, Shea's response in the postgame was fantastic, and we'll come back to that.
23: Here's McCain's three. Pinto's call.
3: Jared gingerly across the timeline, out front to Hartenstein, back to McCain, three for three straight away, banks it in and in and out and back in again. He didn't call glass. It doesn't matter. Cha-ching, that's Thunder money ball number 13.
2: That was huge. And that was a huge moment in the game, too. It's like you needed all three of those points because you just knew we get on the other end. They got Castle and they got Vassell, and they were just relentless, those two. It was like, my God.
1: Yeah, there's a time when you're just like, do the Spurs just make every shot when they play the Thunder?
2: It did. It felt like Vassell hit 18 threes last night. He only hit six, but he hit them in some huge moments. But the Thunder were always, every time the Thunder felt like they were leaking away a little bit and they were taking control,
1: Here's how ridiculous, and this is what I'm trying to stay off of Twitter this morning because I'm just seeing too much, you know, just bitching about the Thunder.
0: It's about Hartenstein. Everybody's whining about Hartenstein.
1: Like pulling of the hair of Castle, it was just like, to me, it was so funny because it's just like, you see him going down the court and like in the NFL, like you, I remember, I can't remember who it was. I think Trammell and I had gone to a Lions and Cowboys game when Ndamukong Suh was with the Lions, and he like ripped whoever the running back was for the Cowboys had these real long dreads, and he like just ripped one of the dreads off of his head.
0: This is part of your uniform, basically, right? I mean,
1: yeah, I mean the NFL treats it as if you have long hair. And, you know, somebody's hand gets tangled in it. It's not a foul on the person whose hand got tangled in your long hair. That's kind of the way I was like, well, that's what you get for having crazy ass hair.
0: I didn't even see the play you're talking about, to be honest with you.
1: He really ripped his head backwards.
23: Did you not see that, Curtis?
0: I mean, I was there, but I guess I wasn't paying attention to it.
1: Oh, it was crazy.
23: Yeah, yeah. You can look it up on
0: it. They did not show it in the house, hair. Okay?
23: Yeah, well,
0: that was not a replay they showed in.
1: Yeah, they didn't want the refs to see that.
0: No. We are the morning animals. Yeah, we'll play that. The Shea stuff about McCain was fantastic. His response was great. 7:45, we should tell your story, T-Bag. We got some good texts coming in.
2: A story of hospitality, too. And we also have to get to the text line and social media with regard to something Reggie Miller said or did not say last night, too.
0: A lot.
1: He said a lot of stupid stuff.
2: But one particular thing that seemed to irritate people, we went back in Zapruder a little bit and think it might be a little bit of an overreaction.
0: We are the Morning Animals on this Thursday.
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18: Hi, I'm Ken Busby with the Route 66 Alliance. When Route 66 turns 100 years old in 2026, Oklahoma will be at the center of the celebration. After all, this is where the road was first laid out. Cyrus Avery, known as the father of Route 66, was from Tulsa, and it was his vision that put Oklahoma right on the main street of America. By 1937, Oklahoma had the longest stretch of fully paved road anywhere on Route 66. 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
3: Shea across the timeline draws a double, left wing Wallace. Down the lane, Caruso to the rim for finishing touches, baby. AC lays it in with a left hand. Thunder 122, the Spurs 113. We're on the brink of getting this thing even at Paycom Center. 19.7 to play. San Antonio burns its final timeout.
0: Oh, T-Bag's Titanium playing in the background. Times were good at that point. The Thunder, we're going to win the game. 122-113 was the final score. I got to be honest, I'm having a hard time talking today. 30 points for Shea. Gilgeous Alexander, you heard Caruso there with the bucket. He had 17. Three more threes. Yeah, he was great. Plus 18 in the plus minus. Thunder Spurs tied at a game apiece. J-Dub, his hamstring messing with him again. Dylan Harper for the Spurs also left with a hamstring injury. Game 3 tomorrow, 7:30 in San Antonio, right here on the Sports Animal.
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21: These are my words, not yours, but it's starting to feel like game ones are sort of your feel-out game. What changed for you from the other night to tonight?
8: Nah, I just have sucked when I get too long of a break. I don't think it's anything other than that. I don't know. I guess I got to do a better job with my breaks, especially during the playoffs. I don't know if it's anything other than that, to be honest.
0: We are the Morning Animals, Zynga Spinozzi, Curtis Carey, and T-Bag.
2: Yeah, he's right, man.
0: On this Thursday.
2: His production in game one is 25, first series 18, and 24. Those are three of his lowest scoring games in the postseason.
0: Some long days off. I mean, he was honest. He's like, yeah. I mean, it's a real thing. I mean, we can act like it's not, but the rust clearly affects that guy's play.
2: It's listen.
0: So I would take that any day, 100 days out of the year. 100 times out of 100, I would take the rest and try to win with rust, because they've been pretty good, even as a team, having that time off.
2: Yeah, they can scrimmage against us, obviously, when they play against each other and they play full scrimmages. He's playing against some of the best defenders in the league, but nobody on his team is doing to him what Stephen Castle's doing out there. What everybody who gets him is going to grab him, shove him, do all those types of things.
0: You cannot replicate practice.
2: No, you have to replicate the physicality of this series, and this is as physical a series as... I mean, we've seen them. In the run last year, there was Denver. That was a really physical series, but they are just mauling each other out there. And the referees are letting them do it for the most part.
1: And I don't think that's a bad thing.
2: No, it really isn't. Sometimes you feel like it goes against you, but you are not noticing the ones that we're getting away with.
0: They need to keep it.
1: If Castle's going to lean on Shea, and Hartenstein's going to lean on Wimby, and they're going to let it. It benefits all parties.
0: I hope they do. I hope that's what you can get sucked into the Wimby talk going down to San Antonio with their crowd, and like it, literally 90% of the discourse already from last night, today, and even all these talk shows about how they're playing Wimby, they're mauling him, but nobody's even talking about what they're doing to Shea. Like it's the same.
2: Right.
0: Thing.
2: And
0: so,
2: Shea,
1: by the way, I'm sure, speaking of Wimby and going back to San Antonio, I'm sure even the people that were at home, I'll tell you this, they were very confused by the post-game interview of Shea about exactly what happened.
2: Yep.
1: Have you guys talked about this?
0: Yeah, we played him.
23: And
0: you want to start with that, and then we can get into the McCain stuff. So Shea on the floor with NBC.
1: But I was literally watching it live, and I wasn't paying 100% attention. And I got very confused at what he was saying and who he was saying it about. And afterwards, I realized I thought he was asked about Wimby, but he was asked about Hartenstein, and him kind of shutting Wimby down.
9: You all made a pivot defensively, Hart on Wimby. What kind of impact did Isaiah have tonight?
10: I'm not sure if it was good, to be honest. Yeah.
9: Break that down for me.
10: Say again?
9: Break that down for me. Why was his impact not good?
10: It was all right. It was good.
0: Yeah, so you're like, okay, that's weird. And then on the surface, you'd be like, oh, he's just jacking with Hartenstein. But that's typically Shea. He was one of the stars of the game.
1: Like,
0: right.
1: And that was simply the question. And, maybe the question could have been asked more directly. I don't know. But it also is loud. They're playing music. They're playing the song.
2: Carrie.
1: And I'm sure he had trouble hearing, because she is not, you can tell she's not like screaming. She's just talking in a regular voice, which isn't good.
2: Yeah. I told
1: she
2: the guys.
1: She had that problem with another player, I think, in the postseason.
2: Yeah. After the game, T-Bag and I said, let's not leave till we hear the song for sure. We knew the song was playing, but we did not hear that song until a full 30 seconds into it. It did not, the roar did not end for a full 30 seconds. So Shea, even standing next to her, I had to scream, we're not leaving. T-Bag to hear that.
23: I haven't been to every playoff game over the last three seasons, but that was the loudest playoff game I've been to under this iteration.
0: Game five last year against Denver.
23: Okay, that, yes.
0: When
23: yes,
0: Lou
23: yes,
0: had the rally, that was quite
23: up
0: there.
23: I was at that game with your buddy Kyle.
0: But the game seven. But here's Shea, though, Carrie. Here's Shea's response.
1: Yeah, in
0: have
1: the
0: you
1: post
0: heard his,
1: game, okay. like he finally gets into the post-game press conference, and like with everything, like everybody's kind of gotten wind that something was said on television and it was weird. I'm sure, editors are calling reporters and they're saying, hey, you need to ask about what was said in the on-court post-game interview with Shea, because it was awkward.
21: I think it was with like 42 seconds left, you hit that midi that you were trying to hit for like 2 minutes straight.
23: That's the wrong clip.
1: That's the
0: yeah, Joe Masato question. McCain. Yeah, Joe Masato asked the question.
23: All right, here we go.
11: Shea, your answer on Hart in the post-game interview on the court was different than the one in here. Can you just kind of explain what was going on there?
12: I didn't really hear. And then once I realized what she said, I gave her the right answer. Yeah, I heard it wrong, what she said.
0: Yeah. I love how when he answers questions, he does it so politely.
1: So did he or did he not intend to take a shot at Wimby? Like, did he think that she had, like, that's where we are.
2: No.
1: We have to decipher.
2: No. What I don't
1: the
2: read anything into
1: might
2: it.
1: Have was.
0: Shay,
1: and I'm sure on San Antonio's side, they're like, well, he thought that she asked him how Wimby did. And he said it wasn't any good.
2: That's
1: like,
2: digging way too deep, man. That's not.
1: But
2: no.
1: But that's happened. That's Spinozzi. I know you're not on Twitter, but or X. But that's exactly what's going on in the world outside of.
2: Dumb people are going to dumb. Let them go ahead and dumb.
1: No, they're everywhere.
0: But right. I can totally buy Shay's answer. He didn't hear her because of what you said.
2: Hear that song in the arena, and that song they play it very loud.
0: If you know what it felt like for a game two, it felt like a game seven because let me tell you before the game.
1: It was a must-win, can't lose, Curtis.
0: People were on edge. I mean, it was tense. I mean, it had that weird feeling going into the game. Like, oh crap, here we go, let's go. You know, it wasn't relaxed.
1: It was just so nice to be like, okay, so the Thunder can get up by 10 in this series.
0: And every time they did, the Spurs rallied and tied it up.
2: Basel.
0: Four different times like the 10-point lead.
1: The double-digit lead was just a signal for here comes a three from the Spurs.
2: It's like 10's going to 7, 9's going to 6. It just happened again and again and again. It was like, wait for it.
1: And I think they got it to 4, and then the Thunder kind of took over.
2: It really wasn't.
1: The game was over.
2: It really wasn't until Shea hit that midi that you heard in that short piece of audio right there, because Shea missed a couple before he hit that one, and it was like that was the group exhale. I think the entire arena, you probably did in front of your TVs as well, like, okay, we're good. They can't.
1: Well, even with all the Castle stuff and the great job that he did. I mean, he did. It did seem like Shea was back in his rhythm. He wasn't rushed. He was getting to his spots. He was hitting the shots you were used to seeing him hit. Like, it just felt like a Shea night. And I mean, it was an MVP-type night. That's what they needed.
0: We are the Morning Animals on this post-victory Thursday.
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36: I think it was with like 42 seconds left, you hit that midi that you were trying to hit for like 2 minutes straight. And you told the guys around you, like, calm down. You said it explicitly, but calm down. What'd you feel in that moment to tell them that?
37: Nah, Jared was yelling at me while I was shooting. And I was just like, bro, I'm shooting. Like, don't distract me. So, yeah, that's all I was literally just telling Jared to calm down. But that's what great shooters do, let you know when they're open. So, yeah, we hashed it out. We're good.
0: I love him saying, I'm shooting. I'm shooting. Like, he's so polite.
1: Shut up.
2: Jared McCain's, he's wound up.
23: We hashed it out. We're
2: give
23: good.
2: Me the ball.
0: In the most polite way, he told him to shut up.
2: When Shea has the ball, Jared McCain's still yelling, give me the ball. I'm open over here.
0: And
2: I
0: you know,
2: love
0: he was
2: that.
0: Wide open. He was wide open and he was on fire, but You like that out of Jerry McCain. Yeah. That's the best part about Jerry McCain. We are the Morning Animals, and Zynga, Spinozzi, Curtis Carey, and Teabag.
2: Clearly not scared of the moment last night. I mean, the guys throughout this series who haven't been afraid is like Caruso, first and foremost. Mm-hmm. Last night, Isaiah Hartenstein, Shea bouncing back the way he did, and Jared McCain. They were huge. They were absolutely. And by the way, Casey Wallace has been, last night, brilliant. Game one, very good. Brilliant last night. Just the play alone, one standalone play, tells you everything you know about the guy. They're just trying to simply inbound the ball. Late in the game in the fourth quarter, he refuses to let that happen, jumps up, knocks the ball off of Castle, Thunder basketball. It was just his effort was insane. And I think he was responsible for causing the backcourt, too, of Stephon Castle. He was just relentless.
0: We
1: got to see some Isaiah Joe, too.
0: It was not good.
2: It was not his finest night last night.
0: I'm okay with less Isaiah Joe now.
23: Someone asked on the Johnny's text line, they said, do you think Shea talked about the encore interview? Was maybe he thought they were asking about Isaiah Joe?
2: No. Hey, listen, it's a long series, and you're going to need a great 5 minutes out of him at some point, and he'll give it to you.
0: Dagnall's not going to be afraid, but I do think what's happened, Jerry McCain has taken all of Isaiah Joe's rotation minutes because of one thing. He can create. He's not just a catch-and-shoot guy.
2: Right.
0: He can do more, and you have to be able to do more with the ball. I'll tell you this. I mean, he's not just been awful defensively. He's getting after it. I mean, he's still a liability compared to the other guys, but he's not been awful.
2: But you're comparing him to the other guys. You have to finish that sentence there. No, listen, the fact that he can absolutely, they have to be so aware of him knocking down threes. They have to close out. He goes by them, and he gets into the paint, and he knows Wemby's there. So he's moving forward, and he knows at a certain point, just take a little step back here. He gets to his spots. Shea did that last night, too. A bunch of guys on the Thunder figured out, I can get into the paint. I can get there, and I just know where I have to stop and hit a little fadeaway. It was really such a great amount of progress offensively. They scored a lot of points last night. They scored 120 points. It was a point in the third quarter. It looked like the All-Star game. Wasn't nobody stopping nobody. Everybody had the basketball. It was like, who's going to score this time down the floor? It was a great game. I mean, the Spurs played great. The Thunder just played better.
0: Congratulations, Kerry. You nailed the score in our little in-house competition.
2: Preach.
1: Finally. It's been a while.
0: You need to get up to the city, man.
2: I'll just bring it to you again.
1: Check out Bush League.
0: It's a great place. Great place to watch. I mean, you've watched games there, Spinozzi. I've only eaten there.
2: Well, I won the last
0: when they first opened up, but
2: I won last week, Kerry. So I got a gift card. You got a gift card. Let's go up there and just tear it up.
0: Let's go.
1: You got one there too.
2: Yep.
1: Boy, we can.
2: I've won once during the postseason. Our boss puts out a text before the games to different groups and says, "Okay, give me the winner and give me the combined scores," and gives us a gift card. So that's very cool.
23: Me and Spinozzi saw the corner man at the game last night.
2: We did. We saw him. We were trying to track him down.
23: I made eye contact with this guy. That looks like our
0: boss. I'm assuming he had a beer in his hand at the time.
23: Well, we just got, me and Spinozzi just got cocktails, like liquor drinks, and the first thing he asked, he goes, "Where do you get those?"
2: It's this amazing place called the bar. It's
0: not,
2: right there.
0: Not a hi or a hello.
2: We wanted to find out whether he's wearing a t-shirt or not, because our boss is seriously one of the coolest cats. I mean, he's a cool guy.
0: You got to put
2: and
0: a t-shirt on.
2: I wonder if he's cool enough to go t-shirt last night or not.
0: I just talked to him in the hallway. He was talking about what a great environment, what an awesome. He didn't mention anything about the t-shirts. Now, T-Bag, what, you had a story you wanted to share?
23: Yeah, so I was at halftime. I went to the bar to go get a drink.
0: That's when I saw Spinozzi, and there was no T-Bag.
23: And so Spinozzi was walking by the bar, and he kind of saw it too, and I saw it, and there's just some probably five Spurs fans.
2: They were at the end of the bar, the far right end of the bar, and they were chirping a little bit, and some Thunder fans were chirping back at them. So I walked past and smiled and just thought, this is... And by the way, it seemed to be very lighthearted banter, too.
0: Yes. You're a drive-by.
2: So I kept rolling. I was on my way to the Jack Daniels bar to meet friends, and I didn't know T-Bag was there hanging out to witness it.
23: And so there's probably like five Spurs fans in line at the bar. There's two Spurs fans behind, like at the wall of the concourse, just kind of hanging out. And they started like a Go Spurs Go chant. And we got, seven of them, they're screaming, full capacity. And so Thunder fans obviously started, kind of chirping back. And these Spurs fans just kind of kept going. Like Spinozzi said, it was light, maybe a step above lighthearted.
2: Yeah,
23: maybe
2: I'm going to tell you.
23: Minor step above
2: Spurs lighthearted. Jersey guy was yapping a little bit.
23: Yeah.
2: I almost wanted to stand around and see if somebody was going to drill him. But I thought, I better get out of here because I don't want it to be me.
23: Right in front of me. Right in front of me, there's a Thunder fan.
0: Uh-huh.
23: And so all their chirping stuff, this Thunder fan just steps up, pulls out his credit card, and just says, if I buy y'all's drinks, we all shut up for the rest of the game.
0: Oh,
23: and they
0: no.
23: look at him and they're like, and he's like, you know what? No. I'm buying your drinks. He goes, and if I buy your drinks, we all just shut up while we're waiting in line here. And they're like, sure, man. Like, they're literally like thrown off. The Spurs fans are thrown off because this guy's being mean about buying their drinks, pretty much.
0: He's being a generous mean
23: he's
0: guy.
23: He's being a generous mean guy. And it was just the funniest thing because he went up there, swiped his credit card, and like, thanks so much. And he's like, yeah, whatever. Just please stop.
0: That's impressive.
2: That's how you handle that business.
23: He literally like kind of like looked back at the rest of Thunder fans. He goes, kill him with kindness.
0: Kill him with kindness. That's a great way to do it.
2: If you make your way to San Antonio, anyone listening, and you're down there and you're yapping off, just tell Spurs fans, you know, we shut fans up in Oklahoma City. We buy them a drink. So I'm just telling you, I'm having vodka.
0: Eye for an eye. Yeah, demand. I demand a drink.
23: Oh,
0: I'm
23: gonna
2: tell
23: great,
2: you,
23: though.
2: The beverages last night, I'm going to tell you, our bartenders, chef's kiss. The cocktails were perfect.
0: They're
2: last
0: on
2: night.
0: Fire.
2: Yeah, I usually go water, but I went just straight vodka all night last night.
0: Well, you were
2: I was not mixing
0: loaded.
2: It.
0: There was no lighthearted. Just
2: the only hydration I was getting was out of the soda that was in the vodka.
0: I got you. Well, it was it had that atmosphere, man. It was a vibe. The whole arena, every possession. We were just talking about this with the corner man in the hallway, like. There are very few games where every possession mm-hmm. feels like it's do or die. Like it's everything's riding on every possession. Like you always hear that about the playoffs. Like, oh, every possession matters. Literally in this series, it's felt that way. Excuse me, I'm got the hiccups, but it's felt like every possession is life or death. I better go and get some water. We are the Morning Animals on this Thursday.
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7: 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Right now, traffic and more. Slow traffic at I-35 northbound between 19th Street, exit 116, and I-240. Please make sure you buckle up and drive safe. That's Right Now Traffic, and I'm Tyler Adams.
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11: Holmgren sliding left. Whips it inside. Hartenstein to the rim for the big two-hand rim rocker. Wemby a bystander.
12: Thunder by 11, 60-49. One dub by Chet. His first assist. Thunder up 16 dimes in the half.
0: Matt Pinto on the calls. The Thunder beat the Spurs 122-113 to even up their best of seven Western Conference Finals series at a game apiece. Game three is coming up tomorrow night in
34: The Sports Animal.
11: Holmgren sliding left. Whips it inside. Hartenstein to the rim for the big two-hand rim rocker. Wemby a bystander.
12: Thunder by 11, 60-49. One dub by Chet. His first assist. Thunder up 16 dimes in the half.
0: Matt Pinto on the calls. The Thunder beat the Spurs 122-113 to even up their best of seven Western Conference Finals series at a game apiece. Game three is coming up tomorrow night in San.
11: Whips it inside. Hartenstein to the rim for the big two-hand rim rocker. Wemby a bystander.
12: Thunder by 11, 60-49. One dub by Chet. His first assist. Thunder up 16 dimes in the half.
0: Matt Pinto on the calls. The Thunder beat the Spurs 122-113 to even up their best of seven Western Conference Finals series at a game apiece. Game three is coming up tomorrow night in San.
11: To the rim for the big two-hand rim rocker. Wemby a bystander.
12: Thunder by 11, 60-49. One dub by Chet. His first assist. Thunder up 16 dimes in the half.
0: Matt Pinto on the calls. The Thunder beat the Spurs 122-113 to even up their best of seven Western Conference Finals series at a game apiece. Game three is coming up tomorrow night in San.
11: To the rim for the big two-hand rim rocker. Wemby a bystander.
12: Thunder by 11, 60-49. One dub by Chet. His first assist. Thunder up 16 dimes in the half.
0: Matt Pinto.
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23: Best part of it all.
1: Of course.
2: It just makes
1: the Nuggets. We've said this. Nuggets fans are the worst on social media.
0: I need to hear that music. You're in the middle of it. Yeah, keep it going.
2: Yeah, because we couldn't hear it for a full 30 seconds last night when the game was over with. We didn't hear any of this part.
1: Isaiah Hartenstein might be the dirtiest player in the NBA after this.
2: I like
1: it. Be ejected.
0: I mean,
1: his hand got caught up in a guy's hair that's like 8 feet tall.
0: I mean, the stuff that people were doing last night.
2: Hey, listen, there's so many Germany French jokes that I refuse to do them. No, still too soon.
1: It's always way too soon.
23: The text line has made the jokes for
0: you
23: us.
0: You cannot. There's not a good time for any Hitler references. For
2: no, there's
0: anything.
2: Just no. It's tough to root for that side. It's just.
0: You can't.
1: Bunch of whimpering pansies.
0: It's just basketball, guys. It's not life and death.
2: But everybody who has an issue, I submit Stephon Castle. And see, when Wembanyama and Hartenstein were doing most of their business, it was down in a crowded area. Stephon Castle was doing it within 3 feet of midcourt in front of God and everybody.
0: The whole game.
2: He was just like, I'm getting away with everything you let me get away with. And by the way, not mad about it.
0: No.
2: That's what they were letting him do.
0: If you're going to let him do it, okay, we know that's what
2: so
0: the game is.
2: If you want to whine about that, I just need you to go, yeah, sure, that was happening on our side. So I think it was a a very well-called game. They missed a few. I felt like when I saw some replays, I didn't see contact from the Thunder. But it's okay. You were letting everything else go. And they didn't fall for Wemby's nonsense in the fourth quarter with about a minute and a half to go, running down the right side and flopping and flailing. He didn't flop, but he flailed. And they went, nope.
23: The thing that gets me is...
0: Here, pot it up. Okay, go ahead. Sorry.
23: Is it feels like my whole life that people just been what? Because you know when I started watching the NBA in 2008 when the Thunder got here, and then just feels like you know you went from that period of 2016, 2017 to 2023, 2024, whereas everyone's just calling the league soft, the players play soft, this, that, the other. The second we get one of the most physical series we've seen in forever, everyone just wants to complain about the referees.
1: No one can handle it.
0: Yeah, we're like, hey, when are we going to get the Bulls-Pistons series back from the 90s?
23: This is a war.
1: Bad boys could never exist today.
0: Well, yeah, they're doing it, and everybody's whining about it even more. And if it weren't the Thunder, they wouldn't be whining about it nearly as much. Because everybody's trying to... Hey, I'm telling you, people don't realize, outside of here, how much you need the Thunder in your life. Because if not, like I said, whatever is above the evil empire, if the Thunder are the evil empire, that other group...
2: Darth Vader's in his infancy right now, and he must be stopped.
0: Yes, yes.
2: Again, your tears nourish our souls. Thank you. Keep them coming. All right, as far as people getting mad, I wanted to bring this back up again because we came in and a lot of people had messaged us about it, about Reggie Miller on the call. I just think no matter who you are, people are going to get mad at you. It's just kind of the nature of the business if you're calling it.
0: I guarantee you the Spurs fans probably don't like Reggie
2: Miller,
0: too.
2: I'm sure he said one or two things. They're like, are you kidding me? He's openly rooting for the Thunder. But there was one play in particular that people just thought that he was openly rooting for the Spurs. And we kind of rolled it back again. And we're like, well, maybe he was not saying what you thought he was saying in the moment. But then again, you probably didn't go back and rewind it. So, T-Bag, can you hit that for us?
23: I'm sorry. What was that?
0: I got to go
23: find it. We don't have it in our folder.
1: Okay. I will say this about Reggie Miller. Seconds. Like, he's new to NBC, and you can tell he's trying to kind of develop a back-and-forth rapport with Mike Tirico.
0: Yeah, they're
1: so
0: a new team.
1: A lot of times he kind of egging on Tirico with saying something positive about another team when Tirico might have just said something on the other direction. So I think maybe that's what happened
2: Here's the play, Kerry. T-Bag just found it.
15: Hartenstein in the lane. Pitch out. Wallace is big. That's great.
2: People thought they might have been hearing a no out of that in that situation. Like, no.
0: He wasn't
2: that
0: like, just happened. No.
2: No, that.
1: Okay, I'm back on track. I'm back on Team X fan, NBA fan. If people are upset over that.
2: So you heard something there?
1: No, I'm saying that's a big nothing burger.
2: Oh yeah, no, it was a shooter. He's a shooter, and Reggie Miller's as cold blooded a shooter as there is. And Cason Wallace hitting that shot was cold blooded in that moment. It was like
0: it's more of like
1: I watched the game. I mean, I totally thought Reggie was just like, wow, what a shot.
2: Right.
1: That's what I took from it.
2: Like, instead of screaming onions, that was his version of onions.
0: Yeah, and listen, when, and I've seen the Steph Castle TV replay. I mean, in person, it was phenomenal. It's even better on replay, but they were going nuts after that, but they should. Like, and when Wembanyama hit a shot the other night, you should go crazy if you're a national broadcaster because that's...
1: Yeah, they're trying to build intrigue into the broadcast.
0: Yes, yes. I got no issues. I mean,
1: and they're going to say things that you don't want to hear if you're a fan of one team at times because they're trying to celebrate both sides equally. They're trying to celebrate the game that's happening.
0: Well, let me ask you this, Kerry, since you were the only one of us that actually heard the commentary, were they... Because all I see is how Hartenstein basically murdered Wembanyama 10 times over. But was there anything about, well, look what Castle is doing to Shea? Or did that feel one-sided at all?
1: I didn't really come away feeling that way. I mean, I think if you watch that game, you're like, why are they letting Castle get away with that much contact? And nobody's saying anything about it. I mean, I do kind of feel like if a Thunder fan probably watched the game with those glasses on, but I don't feel like they were over, you know, they were having overly sympathetic to Wembanyama and what he was going through with Hartenstein versus Shea and Castle. I think they just, you know, they, when someone was called for a foul, they were called for a foul, and when they weren't, of course they're like, well, he could have. There were times last night where Reggie was like, well, he should have been called for a foul right there, but like, that's after replay, and you know, and then there's so much talk because of, you know, flagrant ones and twos and all that, like when it should be called and when they go and look at the refs, go and look at the play and replay for a flagrant. Like, they have opinions one way. It's just like last night we were talking about with Matt Pinto, when he was like, if this call gets overturned, this league has gone to hell. And like, it got overturned. And the league went to hell, and we all moved on.
2: Yeah, with all that,
1: it's just what happens during a game.
2: With all that physicality last night, Shea went to the free throw line 6 times. And when you look at the box score, Wembanyama went to the free throw line 2x. You know why? Because he was shooting 3s. You know why?

0: 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A fresh take on the news of the day.
1: Commander Bovino, he's been ordered basically to leave Minneapolis by the higher-ups in the federal government, along with some but not all of the Border Patrol agents who are on the ground there. And I think the president saw and has been under-impressed recently with some of the people doing the talking and doing the so-called leading, and he's made a change with Homan. I think that is an upgrade, and I'm glad that he has done it.
0: Guy Benson, live, weekdays from 2 to 5 p.m. on the Big 89.
2: You know, when he's at the rim, not saying when he's doing a help and you know, you're trying to go faster to the rim than he is, but when he's in the paint, you can't go at him one-on-one. He is going to block your shot every single time. So you got to be able to put the ball over him with a little more arc. The mid-range is absolutely key, absolutely key.
3: There was a big lob last night.
4: He's also...
2: Yeah, it did. He threw it way over Wembanyama.
4: He's also one of the only players, and maybe the only player I've ever seen, if he gets to the rim and he doesn't make his shot, he's going to rebound his miss and put it back.
2: He's like, better after a miss,
4: he did that three or four times last
2: year. He's almost better after a miss.
3: The guy a couple seats down from us who come to find out has some connections to some players, but the first time Wembanyama missed from the right side of the rim, by the time it came off the other side, he was already over there and put it back with his left hand.
4: Yeah,
3: me and T-Bag and the guys to our left were like, what the crap? It looked like there were two of them. It happened twice, exactly like that.
4: He's very deserving of the alien moniker.
2: There's a sixth man on the floor for them.
3: It is so freakish how he gets to where he gets to as quickly as he does with the arm extension. It is absolutely freakish. He scored 6 points on baskets like that last night.
2: I would love to see his workouts, because I promise you that's been a thing that is a part of his regimen in the offseason, is learning how to follow his own shot.
3: Yeah, he follows his own shot. He absolutely does.
2: With one arm. But
4: he's usually still in the air when he's following the shot and getting it and putting it back.
3: How are your feet on the floor? How'd you get over there?
2: It's
3: the alien.
2: Anybody, just tell them to shut up if they say they don't have an answer for women. Nobody does. You have to. It's a completely different game. It's a different sport when you play that team with that guy. That's not a normal person. It's not a normal human, not a normal basketball player. He's different. We know that.
3: Isaiah Hartenstein gave him all he wanted last night. Yeah. And by the way, he ain't going away. So the rest of this series, that's who you're getting. You just count on the refs. If you're going to let Castle get away with what he gets away with, then just let what happens in the paint. Let that happen. But we'll take that trade off all day, every day. Because Shea doesn't react to it. Shea just goes, I'm going to adapt. I'm going to get to my spots. His game between game one and game two, and how comfortable he was, how patient he was, how he wasn't sped up, it was so dynamically different. He was great. He was the MVP last night.
2: Fantastic. We are the Morning Animals. Game two tomorrow night, right here on the Sports Animal. It is 8:17 on this Thursday.
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12: Traffic in West Oklahoma City, accident report at I-40 eastbound at Rockwell Avenue, exit 143, and some slow traffic at I-35 northbound between I-240 and I-40 mile marker 126. Please make sure you buckle up and drive safe. That's right now traffic, and I'm Tyler Adams.
13: We are the Morning Animals on this Thursday, game before, well, not game day. It's a celebratory
14: day. It's Saber Day.
13: Saber Day, and then it's a pregame for game three. We have a birthday, I'm told.
14: We do, a very special birthday.
15: Chuck E. Cheese for my birthday. Chuck E. Cheese for my birthday. Chuck E. Cheese for my birthday. Chuck E. Cheese for my birthday. Birthday. Chuck E. Cheese for my birthday.
14: What more could a fella ask for his birthday than a Thunder win last night? Happy belated to a dear friend, Monty York, friend of the show, huge friend of the 12 Days of Spinozzi. My friend, I'm glad you got that as a birthday present. I can't imagine getting anything better for your birthday than that win last night.
13: A nice present.
14: It was all right.
13: Monty's good people, man.
14: He is, absolutely. He gives us inside information on Curtis's Fantasy Football League. He's an insider.
13: Yep.
16: Speaking of things that we secretly love that everyone hates, like NBA fans on X.
14: Mm-hmm.
16: Lane Kiffin made some news this week.
13: Carrie, this news was broken to me about third quarter during a timeout, and Matt Ravis showed me, check this out, shows me his phone. I'm just like, you've got to be kidding me.
14: Nothing's ever been more perfect.
16: Lane Kiffin is going to be pretty successful at LSU, yeah. I'm just saying.
13: Oh, yeah.
16: He's if there's a playbook for how to build a college football program in the South, I think he's running it to a T.
13: With money, yeah.
16: Also, you know, T-Bag, I know, you know, you had some stuff from Pardon My Take. He was interviewed by them, and a lot of stuff came out. But what I found funniest is Pardon My Take put this out, and Lane Kiffin gets in trouble for a lot of things. Like, the administration released a thing at LSU saying that he was taking a break from social media. Then he goes on Pardon My Take, where they make clip after clip after clip of just crazy things that he says.
17: They played into it.
16: But he started talking about the coaches group chat in the SEC, which he's not supposed to talk about publicly. Like, no one's supposed to know that it even exists, but he cannot stop talking
14: about
16: it.
14: Like Fight Club.
16: Yes, it's like the first rule of Fight Club is you do not talk about Fight Club.
14: Yeah.
16: Well, Lane Kiffin would go out and talk to anyone on the street about Fight Club and invite them and, you know, probably try and fight them too. But he started going down this rabbit hole of what it's like when a coach gets fired in the SEC and they have to remove him from the group chat and how awkward it is and everything. And it was just peak Lane Kiffin. And I was just like, man, this guy just gives no F's.
17: The thing is, so I listened to the interview, and he's a douchebag. He made some subtle douchebag comments about how if he was, you know, still coaching, that maybe that one play against Miami might have been the difference, you know, to get them to the national championship. He could have helped himself on a lot of things, throwing subtle shots. But they start off the interview and they ask him, they go, all right, let's play a game. Let's play good, bad, or average. Are you good at yoga? And he's like, yeah, I'm good. Are you good at coaching football? Yeah, I'm good. He goes, and then they go, are you good at breakups? He goes, no, I'm pretty bad at those. And then they just get into the entire thing.
14: That's good. But I like that.
13: I just think the idea.
16: Wife or college football team breakup.
13: Oh, boy. The just audacity and confidence to bring Ed Orgeron back, who everybody loves, but the school fired him. They fired their basketball coach, Will Wade, a couple years ago.
16: Head coach, he's back. Ed Orgeron.
13: Hold on.
16: Because, you know, he lost generational receiving and quarterback talent.
13: So in the last couple of years, they've fired and rehired their basketball coach, their football coach to a different position. They've hired Kim Mulkey. I mean, you talk about all the crazy.
16: Mm-hmm.
13: They have it. And Lane Kiffin, obviously.
14: I mean,
16: also fired a coach when they didn't have the money to fire him. They just figured out they'll come up with it somehow. And tried not to pay him.
17: Obviously, if those that didn't hear the news, Ed Orgeron back at LSU as an assistant coach, recruiting, where Ed Orgeron gets to play with, you know, legal money now, which is fun for him.
13: Here's his title, special assistant to recruiting and defense. So he's basically, it's perfect. He's not an everyday coach, Kerry. I mean, he's like a consultant, what do they call it, the analyst guys, but just with a different title.
14: And he's got a pocket full of money.
13: He's the guy you're going to send into somebody's home and say, hey, I'm really good in people's houses and talking to people. And now I get to bring the bag. I get to bring the bag. I don't have to hide the bag.
16: Here's the thing. He was really good at all that stuff.
18: When it was illegal.
16: But is he still going to be good when everybody can bring the bag and it's out in the open?
13: It's a legit question. Well, but if the tiebreaker is personality, if the tiebreaker is selling a place because everybody has the money, then he could win that tiebreaker. But it is a good question.
17: Well, and so I got a little piece of audio from Kiffin. So they recorded this interview on Tuesday, got released yesterday morning. So this is all before Ed Orgeron gets hired. And they're kind of just bantering with him about Mike the Tiger, you know, having some fun, and ask, you know, does he get vibes from Mike the Tiger? And Lane Kiffin, during this, you can hear it. He kind of, when I say slips up, it's not like he's spoiling anything really, but he makes mention that they are looking into hiring LSU. So here's this.
19: I mean, I did walk up there once and try to like have a moment, you know, like, hey, I'm the coach. You're the Tiger.
20: I actually do feel that's like that's really important for the coach.
19: That's really why we need Coach O. Like that's just need just for things like that.
20: Yeah.
19: Because actually, what we're discussing right there and halfway joking.
20: He knows. No. Yeah. He has a relationship with Mike Tiger.
19: 100%.
20: It's based on mutual respect.
19: And even if the Tiger doesn't know, he would tell you that he believes the Tiger.
20: Oh, yeah. Mm-hmm. Definitely.
19: Yeah.
20: Definitely.
19: Like, Coach, me and the Tiger, we've been knowing each other for a long time.
20: Yes. Mm-hmm. Yes.
19: Coach, I knew his daddy.
13: I could only take Lane Kiffin at small doses. Yeah, yeah. I would want to stab myself. I could not listen to that. I'm sorry, Teabag. I know you worship those guys. I could not listen to that guy more than 5 minutes.
14: I like stories about him more than actually hearing his voice.
13: Right.
14: His voice is nails on a chalkboard. 100%. It's because it's smarmy. It's smug. It's just it's face punchable. You know what I mean? Just the way he speaks.
13: Could not do it.
14: But listen, Joe, about what a hire for him, though. That's genius bringing him back.
16: We were talking the other day about, how kind of not it is strange, but it's not strange, I guess, like that Brent Venables has so many, you know, like he's so much closer to coaches and the coaching community than we thought when he took this job. Like he and Kirby Smart are really close, and like just he seems to get along with everybody except for one guy,
13: Lane Kiffin.
16: And that's Lane Kiffin.
13: Yeah, I mean, Lane called him
16: Remember
13: out.
16: They had the sign-stealing, accusations or whatever before they played this year. So, I think that's a pretty good litmus test. Like, if Brent Venables doesn't like you, he might be a douche.
13: Yeah, I think that's a good way to put it.
14: Dogs, children, and Brent Venables can tell whether you're a douche.
13: That's exactly right. I can't, but I'd much rather hear from Ed Orgeron about being back than Lane Kiffin talking about Ed Orgeron.
17: Part of my take, and now they're having Ed Orgeron on the show tomorrow.
13: There you go. Teabag, give us the report. We are the Morning Animals. What was the Grand Casino Grand Play of the game? There were many, and we'll have a sampling of them coming up next.
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27: Shake. Off the stutter step, working the angle right dribble, dances on Bryant, pulls up, fires, 20-foot jumper, straight away rips the cords as he sent Bryant every which way and loose with a crossover behind the back. A dazzling deuce for SGA, 85-77 Thunder.
13: The dazzling deuce, and Shea had a lot of them last night. Thunder beat the Spurs, 122-113. Shea Gilgeous-Alexander, 30 points, much better game. 9 assists, 1 turnover, that's it. That's really good. And the Thunder get the win. They even up the best of 7 series at a game apiece. The bad news is J-Dub hurts his hamstring again. For the Spurs, Dylan Harper also injured a hamstring. We'll see if that plays into things going forward. Game 3 is tomorrow night in San Antonio, 7:30. And then 7 o'clock, an earlier tip on Sunday night. You can hear those games right here on the Sports Animal.
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27: SGA out front. Barrels to the right wing. Stephon Johnson kicks in the corner to Holmgren. Driving the baseline, leans in and dunks. Oh, Chet, don't be so mean. The Thunder go up 10 as Chet breathes fire. Shea wants it and gets it. Lifted high left on Castle to the baseline. Steps back, fires from the wing. An 18-foot jumper. Nothing but net. Gilgeous-Alexander rips the cords. He has 30 in game 2. Thunder by 7. Shea across the timeline draws a double. Left wing Wallace. Down the lane. Caruso to the rim for finishing touches, baby. AC lays it in with a left hand. Thunder 122. The Spurs 113. We're on the brink of getting this thing even at Paycom Center. We'll dribble it out. Loud City, the loudest it's been in memory. The final horn sounds and the Thunder tied as Western Conference best of seven with San Antonio with a hard-earned 122-113 conquest to the Spurs.
3: Every team has their identity, and when they impose their identity more than the other team does, they usually win. And tonight we just did a better job of that than we did in the first game, and that's probably why we came out on top.
13: We are the Morning Animals. Those were your Grand Casino Grand plays of the game. So many. There are many we couldn't even fit into the montage there.
14: There's a half dozen defensive plays you could have in there.
13: Oh, yeah, 100%. All the rebounds, the hustle plays.
14: Isaiah Hartenstein, just
16: nice
14: nothing.
16: Hearing,
14: go ahead, Gary.
16: Nice hearing Matt Pinto happy.
14: Yes, a happy Pinto's a good thing.
13: I'm telling you, I stood behind Matt, and I didn't hear the calls until this morning, but I can only imagine what some of the commentary was on officiating, because he was so animated at certain points of the game. I can feel his anger.
16: Tony Brothers dropped down on his list of referee rankings last night a little bit. I mean, and look, I think
13: it's hard to be high
16: tough
13: on that
16: situation.
13: List.
16: I mean, to be an NBA ref in this series,
13: oh
16: is
13: my
16: very,
13: gosh.
16: I mean, you're just not, nobody's going to be happy on either side.
13: You better not be faint of heart if you're going to be an official in this series. Like, you can't be a waffler.
14: Or play in this series, because I'm telling you, they made a conscious decision to let them play.
16: Mark Daigneault has been taking issue with refs a lot more than he normally does. Like, he's been getting in, he's been laying into people a little bit.
13: You can't be a pushover. I mean, you got to be someone who could stand up for yourself. And I know the fans are like, they need to, you know, no, the officials, they're going to be stubborn, but you have to be. You're really going to let this game get away.
14: There was a point last night in the game after a foul was called, and the Thunder player didn't make any physical contact with him, unless an eyelash hit him. I didn't see that. And I just thought to myself, if I'm Mark Daigneault, I'm Bobby Knight throwing a chair across the floor right now, because it really feels like it's going against me. The fact that three Wembanyama fouls have been overturned in the first two games, two of them last night. Even though, by the way, whether the crew was right or not, as a fan, you feel like they're picking on us right now that he's getting away with murder. Why are they letting him get away with murder? It just feels that way.
16: Mark Daigneault, like, we've seen kind of, we have a feel for what he tries to use his, you know, challenges for. But we know for certain the Spurs, anytime Wemby gets a foul called on him and it is in the least bit questionable, they're challenging because they want to keep him as foul free as possible so he can, you know, affect the game defensively as much as possible.
13: They would rather use up all their challenges in the first quarter and not have any at the end of the game versus having Wembanyama in foul trouble.
14: Right, because he was on the verge of foul trouble. He was there. That last one was overturned.
16: If they can keep him at one foul versus three before halftime,
13: yes,
16: they'll be fine with that, not having any challenges.
13: Absolutely.
14: Yeah, they're like, that's
16: and
14: fine.
16: And on the other side, like, Daigneault can't be wasting his challenges every time Wembanyama falls to the floor after a rebound and gets a foul call.
13: That was a bad challenge last night, yeah. He should have kept it in his pocket. But didn't
16: heat
13: hurt
16: the
13: him.
16: Moment.
13: So,
14: and there was a situation where I wanted him to call for a challenge too. There was involving Chet. I was like, just and he did. But listen, it doesn't matter. That coaching staff, that organization, sitting down and going into the lab and saying, "What can we do to slow this monster down?" They found something. They clearly found something, and they also found things offensively to succeed in the paint, even with Wembanyama there. They sat down, they figured things out, and they had a great game plan on both sides of the ball.
17: Now there's going to be a counter to the counter.
13: Absolutely,
14: there, sure
13: there will be. And the I would think for the Spurs, the thought is get Hartenstein in foul trouble somehow.
14: Yep.
16: Yeah.
13: Whatever that means.
16: And if you're the Thunder, maybe you start Chet out. I mean, everybody was like, here's the thing, too. Everybody, like, tried, and I think Reggie Miller said this last night. He was like, look, this might be what I would do, but Mark Daigneault's a good coach. Like, he knows what he's doing. He doesn't need me to tell him how to, you know, handle his rotations or who to play who. But, I mean, he did think that, you know, that they needed to play Chet. And I think most national people have been like, you need to put Chet on Wemby because, you know, he had those, you know, three out of the four, you know, one-on-one matchups they had that Chet was successful on three of the four. Like, I just, they don't seem to want to do that, and I think they know Chet will get into foul trouble, and they would rather have, you know, an offensive weapon like him on the floor.
14: You didn't,
16: you know, especially the rate that the Spurs are making threes in the series?
14: You didn't see that coaching move last night simply because of how quickly he took Hartenstein off the floor in the first game. There's no way that anybody imagined this is going to be what the thing I'm going to go to.
16: No.
14: But it was, and by the way, they did different things with him offensively where he was starting actions. They got him to the free throw line, facilitating or putting that little shot up. He hit half of them, and that was fine. The one he hit on the baseline late in the fourth quarter was like, I wasn't sure either, because it was coming right at T-Bag and I. It was coming right. He was on the other side of the rim from us, and when that went in, it was like, yes. But the fact that he got 8 offensive rebounds, he extended at least 4 possessions late in the game in the fourth quarter of just his work and his effort, just extending those possessions. It was incredible.
16: The biggest thing. I think the Thunder are kind of learning, you know, the angles of Wimby and how to get the ball out and away from him when it's coming off the rim. Because, like, I think they're learning, like, you cannot just let the ball come down off of the rim. Like, he's going to end up with it. His long reach, just whatever. He's going to get his hands on the ball.
13: He's going to have a second chance at any play. So you have to match him with that. And you have to aggressively attack on offense and on defense, the glass, knowing you can't just be like, oh, the ball's going to come. No. He's going to go after it first. And the thing is, you cannot do, and I get it trying, you cannot go directly at Wembanyama when he's in the lane and try to throw it down on him. He's going to block your shot.
16: And it's hard to go 2-on-1 against him.
13: Oh, yeah.
16: Like, normally, like, you can drive to the bucket and dish it off and, you know, the guy is out of the play and then you lay it in. That doesn't work very often with Wembanyama.
13: You got to be able to hit
16: it. He just lets you pass it, and then, you know, he recovers and he's taller than you and he gets up and blocks your shot still.
13: He's quick with response and recovery. So you have to be quicker and you have to do everything you have to do is quicker. And like the alley,
16: or like with Caruso, you have to take it straight into his body.
14: Yeah,
13: but that doesn't always
14: work. Caruso did it very successfully early in the game.
13: He's the one.
14: Yeah, it was the fact that you can get him to commit to you to block your shot, and whoever you dish it to, he will recommit within 3 tenths of a second. You're like, how is he over there too? It's absolutely the freakish thing how he does that on defense and how on offense he gets his own rebound on the other side of the rim. When he misses long and he goes to the other side, he did that twice last night. It's freakish. But listen, the fact that he shot as many threes as he did last night, Isaiah Hartenstein, win. No, you want him shooting threes all night long. He's going to hit some, but that's it. That's how you succeed against him, is make him have no desire to be in that paint. Hartenstein beat that out of him.
17: He only had three. Wembanyama only had 3 field goals in the paint, and 2 of those were those putbacks Spinoza was just talking about.
14: Off his own misses.
17: Yeah, so, I mean, they're just rebounds off his own misses. So, yeah, Hartenstein did a great job keeping him out of there.
13: We are the Morning Animals. Thank you to the Grand Casino for the Grand Casino Grand Play of the Game.
14: Maybe on Friday night you're thinking about where I'm going to watch the Thunder game. Great spot because, you know, after the game at halftime, you got the tables there, you got the games, and then you have a hotel. Take the elevator home.
13: All right, we'll give some final thoughts. Look at maybe the injury situation for both teams. 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
1: We are the Morning Animals, and Zynga Spinozzi, Curtis Carey, and Teabag. And listen, all eyes are going to be on three guys, I think, as far as like getting ready for the next game. J-Dub's status, De'Aaron Fox's status, hadn't played either of the two games, and at times has been their second best player for the Spurs. And then Dylan Harper has been just a problem. He goes out with a hamstring injury. I didn't see a play specific. I know there was one that people were talking about. I didn't see it.
2: It didn't look like
3: I think it was when Shea blocked him is whenever it happened.
4: He was just under the basket. He went up, and it just didn't seem like much of anything. But he immediately reached to his hamstring.
1: They called it a leg, so it definitely was pulling that area.
3: I saw him walk back to the locker room. I told Spinozzi, I said, look, there's Dylan Harper. And he was walking back to the locker room, and he had ice on his hamstring, or a wrap with, I'm assuming, ice under it.
4: And they had mentioned that he was on the bench and he'd had a big wrap before.
3: Yeah, I noticed him on the bench. He had it as well, too. Yeah.
1: Great player. Don't wish ill on anybody, but I am not here. Like, some people are like, oh, it's a shame he left the game. No, it's not. It is very well.
2: It's a shame in the way of, oh, what a shame.
1: Yeah.
2: It's like the Jerry Seinfeld meme. It's like, that's a shame.
1: You don't want anything long term.
2: By the way, I hate your luck.
1: It's better when he's not on the floor. Good.
2: I just need you and De'Aaron Fox to limp for 2 weeks. That's all I care about, and I want you to have long, fruitful lives.
3: And people still asking about AJ Mitchell as well. Got knee in the thigh.
1: We don't know.
3: We don't know.
1: Because he did not come back in the game, but he didn't go to the locker room either.
3: Yeah.
1: And Dub did. Dub went to the locker room. Dub, his last play that he was impactful with was the alley-oop dunk. I'm wondering if it happened on that. Because he played a couple more seconds after that, but not much after that. Anyway, time for Dale Day.
5: Good morning, winners. All of you.
2: Hey, how about that?
1: It's about the Thunder or us?
2: Big cash.
5: Well, all of that. But all right. You guys were winners last week on your own, which was very nice. Carrie had the winners, or Barcelona, and the Remington Race. Phil had the second place horse, so you guys hit the exacta. You had the win place show money, and just like that, you gained more than $50, up to $125. Nice. Now
2: boom.
5: For Autism Oklahoma.
1: Carrie's running down the floor like Michael Jordan. Yeah. Like, I can't miss.
4: Big winner lately. I can't miss.
5: Very, very good. So Carrie's going to go first on race 11 tonight at Remington Park. Just 7 race dates left this season at Remington. We wrap it up on Saturday, May 30th. So come on out at 6 o'clock tonight, tomorrow, Saturday, and then also Sunday at 4 this week. So 4 days this week. Next week, just Thursday, Friday, and Saturday. Lyons Company, race 11 tonight at Remington Park. And I was very sad watching the game last night because I know I only get to watch one more game without racing interruptions.
1: If
5: it continues on, yeah. So tomorrow night, it's one of those, here's a race, here's the TV. Hope it's not a commercial, but that's how it goes. All right, Carrie, you get to go first. You have the honors.
4: All right. I am mindful of my fellow coworkers, and I can tell what horse Curtis is going to take. So I'm going to go. Let's go with my winning streak. Just go with the intuition here. My guy at Scoop Parker was down in Hollywood, Florida yesterday, or near Hollywood, Florida. So I'm going to go with the 10 horse, Hollywood.
5: 7-2, the second choice on the morning line. Armando Alvarez having a nice season right at that one. Or Jason Olmstead having a very good season, the trainer. All right, there's pick number one. Curtis.
1: Well, Carrie, I wish you would tell me what horse I was going to pick because I didn't know which horse that was going to be. So go ahead and tell me which one to pick.
4: It's the 4 horse.
3: Spinozzi knew.
2: I am the coworker you were thinking of there, Carrie.
4: No, I know that you love that song, but I associate that more with Curtis just because.
1: Okay. Well,
2: because everybody calls him Mr. Lover Lover in the radio station.
1: I'll take it. Sure. Number 4 horse, Dale.
4: Pop and lock, Curtis.
1: Shaggy's not a pop and lock kind of guy, though.
4: I know, but
2: he's a baby maker.
4: You and your friends were listening to that. You and your Indian friends.
1: You know what? Because I don't want to fight Carrie over the whole J-Dub thing again. I will go with Carrie's pick for my horse as number 4.
5: Number 4, Mr. Boombastic, 5-1. Francisco Calderon rides Right, Spinozzi.
2: Mm-hmm. It's fun to say. Back in the day when I got here, I was taken to a local establishment, had a fine time there. Used to see bands quite often, the T-Bar, over on Western. So T-Bar, Fabulous Eagle works for me.
1: Is that also known as the Split T?
2: That was the one. The bar was the Split T. There was the bar, there was the hamburger joint.
1: Yeah, that's
2: Rusty
1: right.
2: Hilger.
1: Yeah.
3: When I first read that horse, I thought it was T-Bag.
1: T-Bag Fabulous? That'd be a fun one.
5: That'd be a new nickname for you. 9-2, Spinozzi. Remember the old T-Bar. Number 5, Randy Vega rides that one. All right, T.
3: I'll just go for odds on this one. Let's go to the 2-horse, Apolitical Time.
5: Apolitical Time at 3-1, the morning line favorite. Cody Smith rides that one.
4: Runners we are this morning.
5: It's okay. You made your money last week, so now you're just trying to build on it. That's good. Exacta Box, $1 Exacta, 2, 4, 5, and 10. Win, play, show money with T's horse, 3-1.
2: Yeah, and everybody, I'm happy to say, stayed away from Jess, a Frenchie girl, because he's on his way back to San Antonio.
1: Nobody,
2: with an L in his back
1: pocket. Not allowed. You're not allowed to pick that horse today.
5: Go. Win tonight, guys. Race 11 at Remington. Again, 7 more race nights this season. May 30th wraps it up. So come on out, enjoy it. Barring horrible weather tonight, we'll be fine. It's supposed to thin out, so that's what they said on the weather this morning. We'll see what happens. We will race in the rain, so come on out and enjoy it. Casino play. Oh, a guest from Oklahoma City while you guys were on the air hit a nice jackpot for a little over 10 grand playing Mighty Cash. Ooh, so there nice. You go. Always jackpots in the casino at Remington Park. Come on out and win.
1: Thank you, Dale.
5: Thank you.
1: All right, we'll talk to you again in 1 week. Have a great weekend. Hopefully you get to watch some Thunder basketball.
2: Enjoy a day of happy gasms here on the Sports Animal.
1: It's better to feel this way today than to not.
3: Ready to admit last night was must win, Curtis?
1: You can't. What?
2: Why
1: they won the game. They won the game.
2: Everybody's in a good place, and you just got to. Listen, had it not gone well last night, we had this weather outside. Oh. We'd have to check on people. We'd have to do wellness checks on people all day long.
1: Now, I mean, enjoy, we have to do a check on J-Dub. I get that.
2: Dance in the rain today, man.
1: Can we get a Miyagi on J-Dub's hamstrings? I mean, come on, man.
2: Wax off.
1: Somebody, get over there. Wax on and wax it off. We are the Morning Animal.
6: Who was Serge Ibaka's girlfriend at the time? Can we get her on the case?
1: Whatever works, Carrie. I think her name was Carrie, actually. Carrie Hilson. We are the Morning Animals. Have a great day.
7: There's never a perfect moment to talk to your kids about the dangers of tobacco. So, how about right now? We're giving you the rest of this ad time so you can talk with your kids

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5: Now traffic in West Oklahoma City, accident report at I-40 eastbound at Rockwell Avenue, exit 143, and some slow traffic at I-35 northbound between I-240 and I-40 mile marker 126. Please make sure you buckle up and drive safe. That's right now traffic, and I'm Tyler Adams.
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12: The Spurs won't foul. Gildas Alexander fed the ball. We'll dribble it out. Loud City, the loudest it's been in memory. The final horn sounds and the Thunder tied as Western Conference best of seven with San Antonio with a hard-earned 122-113 conquest of the Spurs, sans J-Dub, over the final three quarters.
8: This is what's trending now on The Sports Animal.
13: Yeah, the good news and the bad news contained in one Matt Pinto soundbite. The good news is that the Thunder were back at it last night, back to their winning ways, and their back was up against it. Needed to win that one, or there was a very, very small chance, in my opinion, that they were going to prevail in this series. Still a lot of work to do, but that was more like it last night. And I thought from the jump, the Thunder played a whole lot better. The offense flowed. A couple big reasons why they won that game that we'll get to in just a second, but let me finish what's trending here on the Sports Animal. Talk some Eastern Conference Final Cavaliers and Knicks tonight. Can the Cavaliers even up that series after their Cavalapse, if I can even say that? We're already rolling here. 9:06 off the top of the show. Here on The Drive at Family Leisure, just west of Council on Northwest Expressway. Matt Ravis here, Matt Meyer just up the expressway from me. And Maddie, that was a little bit more like it last night. And I know everybody's kind of waiting on pins and needles about J-Dub. The second that we hear anything about him, we will let you know. But they're not going to know more about J-Dub's status. I know it was deemed left hamstring tightness last night, but we're not going to know the extent of that injury until there is an MRI done. And Dylan Harper left last night's game with an apparent hamstring injury as well. So if we hear anything on that, we'll pass that along as soon as we humanly can. But all that said, Matt, what'd you think about the game last night?
14: Well, first of all, Cavalapse, that is Shakespearean-like work. That is real good. I'm going to have to steal
13: it's
14: that.
13: Something. I mean, I don't know. I wouldn't go that far. But
14: Well, that's exactly what it was.
13: Something.
14: No, it was fun last night. Fun ball game. Look, man, this series, I hope it goes seven. I don't know if my nerves can take it, but I hope it goes seven just because we're witnessing the two best teams and we're witnessing the two best players in the NBA, all respect to the Joker. And I think we're going to, I'll be stunned if it doesn't go at least six, if not seven. That's why I literally laughed out loud last night when on the Lively Beer Works Thunder recap, you and Gideon were talking about how long it's going to go. And Gideon goes, yeah, I still think it's going to go five. I love Gideon to tears, but he's got the pom poms working.
13: Gideon was trying to convince me to pick a sweep before this series, and I'm like, man, I just don't see that being possible. He was even entertaining the possibility of the Thunder going undefeated in this postseason, and Gideon's ball knowledge is vaster than mine. Like I will fully admit that. He
14: 100%.
13: He knows basketball full and well, but he has this innate belief that I think it comes down to him that the universe will provide a path for it always to work out for the Oklahoma City Thunder. And there's always, you know, the psychology, Matt, of sports fans and sports watchers is always interesting to me. Like, I think you and I come cut from a cloth of being Cubs fans, where I say this all the time. It's not about being half empty or half full. It's you're worried the glass of water is going to spill all over the table. And so I always feel like the universe, if anything, is like conspiring against me, you know, to make things not happen. And I do want to see the Thunder go as far as humanly possible for a lot of different reasons. So just two different ways to view it. But I agree. This is going seven, I think.
14: I'm that way because I'm a Cub fan. Also, I've been a Cowboys fan. And for the last 30 years, post-Glory days, that's the way it's been. I'm just kind of waiting for the other shoe to drop a little bit. I'll say this for Gideon. Just make sure that nobody thinks I'm taking a shot at him, which that was weird last night right after the ball game. We may get into that a little bit later. With SGA saying, nah, his impact wasn't that big a deal when talking about Hartenstein. Anyway, lest anybody think I'm taking a swipe at Gideon, if Gideon thinks that the Thunder are going to beat the Spurs in five games, I can assure you there is logic behind that. I may not agree with it, and I may think that is silly and crazy, but I will guarantee you Gideon is well thought out in his logic.
13: part of the reason he thinks that, and he thought that going into the series, but I think is even augmented now by the fact that, okay, De'Aaron Fox is out and is clearly is going to be potentially marginal in this series and may not be able to play. And if Dylan Harper is out, I don't see a way that the Spurs take care of the basketball. And they had trouble taking care of the basketball even when Dylan Harper was on the floor. If you turn it over 20-plus times in a game, and the Spurs did in game one, they were fortunate to win that. Their defense kept them in that game. But last night, their defense was a step behind, and the Thunder offense was flowing. So all that said, and I do want to address a couple things, including what you just mentioned there. But first, let me give the three reasons why, in my opinion, the Thunder won the game. The first one, and here's where I have my hand up, I was dead wrong yesterday about Isaiah Hartenstein's role in that game and in the series. I was advocating for a lineup change. Mark Daigneault went the other direction. He actually leaned into Isaiah Hartenstein, and yes, he was incredibly physical, borderline physical with Wembanyama, and was daring them to call every single foul. I think in the playoffs, that is the way you have to defend a guy like that. And so, it may be a different officiating crew. He's not going to be allowed to do something like that. I'm not sure. I had no issue with the way that he played Wembanyama last night, because guess what? This is a war. This is an incredibly physical series, and if you don't think the Spurs are leaning into their physicality as well, you are fooling yourself with the way that they are grabbing and holding Shea every single time up and down the floor, and I don't want to see a whistle every single time either. It's just part of the game, especially when you get to this level in the postseason. So I love that approach from Wimby on Hartenstein, keeping him out of the paint, and really, Wimby had four attempts in the restricted area. He had four paint attempts. He made all four attempts in the restricted area. Two of those that I can remember, Matt, were just putbacks on his own misses, which is that's like breaking the rules of not only basketball but my brain.
14: Yeah,
13: that you are allowed to do that it puts Moses Malone to shame, because sometimes he would do that, put it off the backboard just to pound his rebound or to pad out his rebounding numbers. But man. His ability to go out and pick up his own miss, that's just ridiculous. But those were really the only times he was real comfortable in the paint. So I give Hartenstein a lot of credit for how physical he was, walling him off in the paint, not only on the defensive end, but on the offensive end. I thought provided some pathways, some broadways, really, for the Oklahoma City Thunder to get into the paint. So that was big last night. And part of that is the reason why I thought SGA was a whole lot better, but they were able to find cracks and creases, and he was able to get into a rhythm early in that game and set the tone and had some big shots down the stretch. So Shea got back to being the MVP of the league. That's what he got back to being last night, and that's obviously a huge thing for the Thunder. And then the third biggest reason, and maybe this should actually probably be number one, maybe I'm burying the lead here, was the amount of turnovers that the Thunder caused last night. And there was a lot of carelessness on the San Antonio Spurs' part. They were trying to make plays that you cannot make against the Oklahoma City Thunder. But I thought that defense was all up in them, and the ball pressure was tremendous. They had them off kilter, off balance from the very beginning. One thing about the NBA, Matt, that I love is you can find a stat for everything. The stat of the night to me is the number of deflections that Cason Wallace had last night. And he averages a bunch of deflections every single game. He averages between 5 and 6. Last night he had 11 deflections. 11 deflections last night in that game. So that was absolutely ridiculous on the Thunder's part. And Stephon Castle, man, as talented of an offensive player as he is, and his finishing and his ability to burrow into the paint is really something to marvel at. I mean, he's an incredible

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1: There's no reason for the business community to get way out on a limb making demands or ultimatums or the types of things that we saw back in 2020 and 2021. I never said that I wanted to bully companies from leaning left or trying to placate or pander to lefties to then do the opposite and become very right wing. I just wanted them to be neutral.
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2: Boards, 6 assists, 4 blocks, and it wasn't anywhere close to what he did in game 1. That's how great of a player Wembanyama already is, and I shudder to think what we're going to have to put up with for years to come, because that guy is going to dominate this league. The other thing, Matt...
3: Oh, he's not done in the series, by the way, too. I'll just say that right
2: off. Oh, 100%.
3: He's going to be able to... They're going to have some adjustments, and yes. I think Hartenstein is still the move moving forward here based on what we saw last night, but I think they'll have a retort for that. So this series is far from over. I know, Thunder fans, this happened like clockwork last year, Matt. Every time the Thunder won, it was, we're never going to lose again.
2: Playing the
3: Every
2: parade.
3: Time the Thunder lost, yeah. It was the sky was falling.
2: Trade
3: fire,
2: everybody.
3: Trade Chet, yeah, trade Dub. Right. Yeah, so... I think we always do a good job of taking the middle ground on the show, and going to continue to do so. And also, not going to whine about the officiating. Same thing.
2: Oh
3: after,
2: my God.
3: Game one, but that going the other direction that narrative. So I'd much prefer to talk about other things, just like after game one. So anyway, Matt, continue.
2: That's all right. The turnovers. What's the Lottery Bob that calls in? He says he has visions. Is that what Lottery Bob says?
3: Yeah.
2: I can't say I had a vision, and this is not any kind of brilliance, because I mean, it'd be silly to brag about this, but I did kind of have an epiphany last night a little bit. If the Thunder wins this series, it's going to be because of them creating turnovers and turning that into offense. Last night, 21 turnovers into 27 points. That, I don't know if secret is the right word, but that is the golden key for them. And the reason for that is that way you don't get into the half court where Victor Wembanyama can protect the rim. If you can create turnovers, turn that into offense, the more you can do that, that is going to be, again, not a secret, but that's the way the Thunder, if they win this series. And to be honest with you, Matt, I'm a little bit less confident that they're going to win the series after watching two games than I was before game one. Now, I'm not trying to overreact. I'm going to still stick with the Thunder to win in 7 games. But if the Thunder do, that's how they're going to do that. The Thunder last night, we said it's a 5th time out of 9 playoff wins this year. The Thunder have won 9 playoff games this year. Out of those 9 wins, 5 times, including last night, the Thunder have scored at least 27 points off of turnovers. More than half the time, 27 of their points in their victories in the playoffs are coming off turnovers. There's only 2 teams in postseason history that have done that more. One of them was the Thunder last year. They did it 8 times last year. The Thunder, in 8 of their playoff wins last year, Matt, they had at least 27 points off turnovers. The other one was a team I would like to forget, because at this point in my life, I was a Mavericks fan, the 2007 Golden State Warriors, when they upset the top-seeded Mavs. The Warriors did that. So what Oklahoma City is doing on the defensive end, and we've known how great they are on defense, and I do use that word great, but what they're doing so far in the playoffs, Matt, is bordering on historic, turning defense into offense, and that, in my opinion, Matt, I'm convinced that's going to be the key moving forward.
3: These are two of the greatest defenses we've seen in the last decade, and I don't want to be too hyperbolic, but potentially even beyond that. That's up to the people who watch the games, and I've been watching it for a couple of decades. But two of the in my opinion, two of the best defenses we have seen, in kind of to that point last night, the Thunder had plenty of offensive success, were able to find some cracks. In one of the big stats for me last night was the fact that the Thunder had 34 assists on 45 made baskets.
2: Yeah, huge.
3: I mean, that's
2: ball movement.
3: That's as good of a ratio on that many made baskets that you'll see from the Thunder team. It's not like that Golden State team that had such incredible ball in player movement. It's certainly not like the old Spurs or anything like that. They don't pass the ball as much as those other teams. But that's something that's always going to work. And so Shea had 9. Caruso is a way better connected passer than anybody gives him credit for. But his passes were resulting in baskets last night to the tune of 5 assists. Cason Wallace had 4 assists off the bench last night. The bench was tremendous, by the way. That's another
2: big
3: factor.
2: How about 11 of the 14 steals the Thunder had last night?

0: from bench guys. 11 of the 14.
1: And then 12 of 13 threes came off the bench as well.
0: Oh, my word.
1: So they were they were filling it up. And they were a lot better than the Spurs bench. And you knew they would lean into their depth after the double overtime game. And that bench came through in a big way last night. But 34 assists and 45 made baskets for the Thunder versus 22 assists for the Spurs and 21 turnovers. Like, that is not an assist to turnover ratio that is ever going to get it done. 22 assists to 21 turnovers. So that to me was one of the defining stats of last night. Now, as far as Dub goes, you know, if Dylan Harper didn't get hurt, I would feel a lot more gun shy about saying, hey, the Thunder have an avenue to winning the series, because I really do feel like J Dub is so important, not only on the offensive end for this team as a guy who's dynamic and can get downhill and inject some energy into the offense and inject some pace into the offense when it desperately needs it, especially in those half court sets where it seems to bog down and be stuck in the mud, because the San Antonio team preys on that. And when it's moving slower around Wimby, that is whenever he excels. So that's a big loss. But then on the defensive end, too, there's not a player like that who fits that mold of a bigger wing with his wingspan and his ability to switch and guard positions, really, you know, 1 through 5 at times if you need to in a pinch, but certainly 2 through 4 at a really, really high level. Really high level. Maybe I should say even 1 through 4 at a really high level, although we've seen him guard bigs, too. So that's a big loss if it is one. If it is borderline, Matt, like, hey, there's any risk in bringing this guy back for the rest of the postseason, Matt, in my opinion, you need to play that extremely safely, because it is to the point I am worried that this is potentially career altering for J-Dub with these hamstrings. And I hate to say that this early in his career, and I'm certainly far from somebody who has a medical degree, but we've seen this in NBA history of guys who routinely cannot shake that. I think that you need to really highly consider resting him if there is any doubt whatsoever, if there is a 10% chance in your mind that this thing is going to re-aggravate itself. You know, and that's a ballpark number, then you really, really need to consider sitting him for the rest of the postseason, because this is not something you want to linger into next season. This is not something you want to linger into the rest of his career, because this is a guy that you are highly invested in, and he is highly talented, and he's woven into the fabric of this team, and he is essential in some ways to this team, and will be even more so moving forward when the second apron penalties hit and this team is kind of crunching for money. They have not really felt the effects of that, but will here in a couple years. So I am taking the utmost amount of caution with J-Dub, Matt, even if it means you do have to go without him for the rest of the postseason, as tough of a pill as that is to swallow.
0: Not only do I agree with everything you just said about Dub, I'll take it a step further, and I want to phrase this incredibly carefully because I don't want this to be misconstrued. I'm happy that Jalen Williams is signed long-term. I think he's a terrific NBA player. He was a third-team All-NBA guy last year. Do I need to remind people what he did in Game 5 of the NBA Finals? I hope I don't. And I think he has a lot of skill set. And, oh, by the way, he's still very young and probably hasn't tapped into what his potential could be. But not only do I agree they need to play it very carefully for his health's sake, Matt, there's a part of me, as terrific of a player as he is, there's a part of me that thinks they need to move on, at least in this series, and go with what they know. Because right now, and I, this is not a criticism of him. I'm not big into criticizing. I'm not big into proper English either. I'm not
1: big into rizzing, though.
0: We might talk about that later. Anyway, I'm not big on criticizing guys for getting hurt. I think sometimes that's a little low-hanging fruit. But the fact of the matter is, right now, I don't know if the Thunder knows they can count on Dub for this series because of the health. Again, I'm not criticizing him, but because of the health, because these problems continue to happen, I don't know if the Thunder really knows. I mean, they can get the medical opinion. They can, you know, the doctors and the trainers can give all the advice in the world to Presti and Degnault and all those guys. But really deep down, again, not blaming Dub, I don't know that they really know if they can count on him. So, Matt, I'm not so sure, not only for the reasons you detailed, his health and future and all that, but at least for this series, I'm not so sure they don't need to shelve him just so they can go with what they know they have right now. Because right now, I don't know how they could know for certain that Dub can hold up.
1: And if it, you know, if Dylan Harper hadn't been hurt, then I think that makes that discussion a whole lot more difficult, because I don't, with the Spurs injuries to their guards, I don't know how they survive that. I don't know how they withstand that. It doesn't mean they can't be competitive in the series. It doesn't mean they can not win the series, but I struggle to see how they're not going to turn it over a million times, especially without Fox, certainly without Harper. The more you put the ball in Castle's hands, I mean, my goodness, he is incredibly careless with the basketball. I mean, he makes, pardon the opinion here, but he makes Russell Westbrook look like the most careful guard in the entire world. You know, somebody who's never ever going to turn it over. That's what Stephon Castle looks like on the basketball floor. So that is kind of, you know, I was going to say it's a silver lining. It's really not, because I think Dylan Harper is an incredible talent. I love watching him play, but just only through this lens of the Thunder surviving this playoff series, that is one thing that makes you feel better about their chances to win, is the fact that Spurs have some injuries that they're having to try to figure out as well. And as essential as we're saying that Dub is, they've got some depth to make up for that in ways that I don't see in the way that Dylan Harper's role is. It can be approximated, you know, can you emulate it on this team the way that it can for Dub and the Thunder. A couple quick shout outs before we hit a timeout. Alex Caruso is as important as a player as the Thunder have ever had. Not as good or as great of a player as the Thunder have ever had, but as important of a player. And his contributions in the postseason, you know, speak for themselves. And so he is a role player who is a superstar in his role, and came through in a big way in game one, and in a different way in game two came through. His 3-point percentage through two games in the series, he has made, let's see, he was 8 of 14 in the first game, and it was 3 of 4 in game two. So we're talking about a combined 11 of 15. My napkin math is correct here. That's fairly ridiculous. We talked about his passing. Didn't have a turnover last night. You know what he provides on the defensive end. Cason Wallace, like we mentioned earlier, had 11 deflections. That was fairly ridiculous. AJ Mitchell didn't have his best game last night, but I thought also came up with some big moments. And Jared McCain, you know, he shot the ball horribly last night, but I thought he had some big rebounds down the stretch and had some big effort plays, you know, diving for loose balls and things like that. I thought Jared McCain had some really impressive minutes last night. And, you know, Isaiah Joe got 10. I wasn't really impressed with a whole lot in Isaiah Joe's minutes. So I think Jared McCain, based on what he showed you in this series, is the way to go as far as that is concerned. So there were a lot of contributors last night, but those are a couple that stick out to me. 405-900-9957. That's 405-900-WWLS. Johnny's Charcoal Brother text line, Lucky Star line. We'd love to hear from you day after the show. We always love to hear from you. So got a bunch of text already. If you want to call in, we'll take you as well. I'm here today at Family Leisure. First thing, Matt, when I walked in the door, a guy was walking out. He said, "Ravis, I love you," which is nice. 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And it's Memorial Day coming up here in just a couple days. 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
0: 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Astros and Cubs from Wrigley Field. Coverage beginning Saturday at 1 o'clock. Hey, that's right after me, right after the bottom line on Saturday. You can hear it on ESPN 640 and 98.1 FM. 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
1: Welcome back to the Drive of the Sports Animal here today at Family Leisure on Northwest Expressway, just west of Council. Matt, I was a little bit worried that some of the things that we were discussing about our Cubs before that liner you read were going to seep into that liner that you read.
0: They
1: you
0: almost did.
1: Utterly professional, and I commend you for that, because if we had some truth serum in you, I would worry about your employment status. Mm. You know what I'm saying? I mean, if you said what you really wanted to say, then that could be bad.
0: My thoughts on the Cubs almost seeped into that liner, but the purpose of reading that liner is to promote that the Cubs will be heard on the Sports Animal. So if you want to hear a team strike out 17 times and not be able to field a ground ball, Saturday's your game.
1: A little more Diamond Sports coming up here in about 10 minutes from now with the line drive. But hey, the segment's yours. We told you 405-900-9957 on the Johnny Charcoboy, the text line, and the Lucky Star line. Phone lines wide open for you. Let's go ahead and get to the Johnny Charcoboy, the text line, 405-900-WWLS. I'll say this really quickly too, Matt. I was disappointed with Chet Holmgren again last night. His inability to secure a rebound is maddening. It is frustrating. I thought his body language on the bench was terrible. I don't know how much that showed up on the TV broadcast, but I was kind of watching that extra close last night, especially in some more frustrating moments when he came off and he's sitting there and kind of pouting is really the only word that comes to mind that would be accurate. And he did have some big moments. Loved the forceful dunk that he had over Luke Kornet. So he wasn't taken out of the game entirely, but also did not I think he was taking it around the 4-minute mark and didn't finish the game, and was the right move. So a little bit disappointed with Chet's performance last night, but it's clear to me watching this that is entirely a mental problem, especially when I was watching his body language, that he is so in his own head about this particular matchup in this particular series that he can't get out of his own way, and it's unfortunate. But you have to be able to secure rebounds in this series. That's so critical. And if you can't, then I don't think you can be a part.

0: absolutely locked in on if the Thunder did not win that game last night.
1: I'd like to see more out of him. Definitely would like to see more from Chet. And again, you and I have talked a lot about this. I think because Chet is tall, I think people expect him to be some sort of mid-90s NBA center. And that's just not what he is. That's not his skill set. That said, I'm not making excuses for him. You'd like for him to contribute more.
0: Absolutely. Needs to. And he is a really, really good player. And I do still think that he is worth the contract that they paid him, especially based on his leaps that he has made every single season. But just frustrating when you can't when you see a guy unable to secure a rebound. And I know he feels that way too. Out of the 405, your new producer Jay called it on Hartenstein. Meant to say that in the first segment, he did. We had a difference of opinion on that. I heard him say on Mark and Kale's show that you should utilize him in basically the way that the Thunder utilized him last night. So one thing about Jay Morgan, who's been a really good addition to our station, is that he's got some ball knowledge and definitely flexed that. So definitely need to give him some credit there. Out of the 940, Jokic just put up Wimby's numbers except for blocks. Okay, so you're comparing Wimby to one of the best players in the world. I feel like you're trying to detract from him with that statement, but those guys are two really, really good players. Out of the 580, great defense by the Thunder, but my gosh, Wimby can't even get his arms up. At some point, fouls have to be called on both teams for holding. There were times where Hartenstein went over the line last night, and he was extra physical with him last night. But isn't that what people wanted to see? Like, isn't that what Thunder fans wanted to happen with Wembanyama? And I think part of the game within the game is calibrating what the whistle is. I don't know if they're going to be able to get away with that in Game 3. Probably not. You know, on the Spurs home floor, you know, with a different officiating crew, you may not be able to. And Hartenstein was in foul trouble last night early in that game. But I think that they calibrated what the whistle was going to be, and I just can't. It's hard for me to ever have a one-sided view of the officiating. I never, ever do that. I try to be extremely consistent about that. When the Thunder lose, I don't want to sit here and hear excuses about how the whistle went against them, because I think in the long run, it evens out. I don't think there's ever a one-sided whistle in this league. I refuse to think that it's rigged. I think there are individual calls that are incorrect, but there are individual mistakes that happen on every single possession. You know, like these officials are only human as well. I viewed that last night as an extremely physical game. And there was a lot of physicality that was permitted to happen, and I thought Isaiah Hartenstein took advantage of that. I wouldn't count on that happening the rest of the series, and I do think Wimby is probably going to have a better game in Game 3 than he had in Game 2. But that was what was allowed to happen on the floor last night, and the Thunder took advantage of that. Jimmy said, "I will say that was a great game to watch. If you were not a fan of either team, it was good to watch. But as a Thunder fan, they played about a B-plus game, did well defensively, missed a lot of open shots. Are going to have to hit those to win in San Antonio. I think we win this in six or seven because of our depth. That's why I thought the Thunder could win." Out of the 9-1-8, San Antonio looked flustered for the first time in the series last night. That confidence that gives going forward is priceless. No, the Thunder. It was apparent from the beginning of the game, even though it was tied up after the first frame. The Thunder got off to such a better start in that game and were really the aggressors, really had the Spurs on their back heel when it was totally the opposite in Game 1, where it felt like the Thunder were running uphill that entire time. In the next text is a big part of that. Points off turnovers. Also keep Wimby running. I don't think he's got the gas tank to keep up this pace for seven games. Chris asks, is Hartenstein able to shoot three-pointers? You'd never see him shoot them. There was time yesterday that he was wide open and could have taken one. That's not the best option for a Thunder possession, is ending in a Isaiah Hartenstein three-pointer. And I don't think he has made... Okay, he's made a couple in his career. He has actually made... Isaiah Hartenstein has actually made 27 three-point shots, Matt, in his career. His 23-year-old season with the Clippers, which was in 2022, he shot 14 of 30 from the three-point line. But he is 0 of 26 as a Thunder player with the three-point shot. So, no, it's just not the best option. I know he works on that, and I've seen him launch some threes this year, and I really felt like he was going to make one at one point. But most of the times when he shot threes, it was when the game was not in the balance at all. It was kind of when the Thunder were running away with it and kind of came at the end of the shot clock. Certainly he's never going to force a three. So I think you got to stick with your bag and got to go with what is what is going on here? I knew somebody was going to ask this, Matt, about the decibel report last night. Did I say that right? Do you say decibel or decibel? I guess it's decibels, isn't
1: it? I say decibel, but teach his own.
0: Now, I don't know if the Apple Watch, Matt, is necessarily scientific, but the task assigned to me was, I want you to check the decibel meter. Decibel meter on your Apple Watch when they are displaying it on the Thunder screen. And I will note, Matt, that there was a slight discrepancy of a few decibels. But that's okay. I think that's just part of the way that you're trying to get the Thunder crowd into it. But whenever it said 106 on the screen, Matt, I had 103. So take that for what you will.
1: Okay. Well, I mean, I there's a difference there. It's not like the arena had 106 and you had 87. I mean, they're pretty close.
0: It's in my unofficial measurement, Matt. It was loud AF last night. Is that good enough?
1: I
0: don't know if 106 or 107. Means anything to anybody, but loud AF, I think, does mean something.
1: Yeah,
0: no doubt. I apologize. I did not see that we had phone calls here. That is on me. Let's get a couple in here real quickly before we hit a timeout. Jeff is first. Hello, Jeff.
2: Yeah, hello, sir. How you doing?
0: Good. How are you?
2: Doing fantastic, sir. Doing fantastic. I know this is going to be a little early and premature to talk about this, and it's probably going to be unpopular, but I just know that the Thunder are going to win this year. It's just inevitable. I felt like that all year. So last year's one meant a lot more. The championship meant a lot more than this year's championship was going to mean. Last year would, you know, made me cry. This year is just going to be another, you know, hopefully we'll win some more. But the question, the reason why I called in is, what do you think about trading Jalen Williams? I know it's going to be unpopular, and he's hurt right now, but trading him for the number one pick.
0: I appreciate the phone call, Jeff.
1: Nobody's going to do that.
0: Number one, I don't think that would particularly happen. I don't know. Maybe somebody would at least entertain it. I'm of the mind of you take a sure star over a potential star. And that's just where I'm at. Because as much as you like AJ DeBanza, we don't look at, you know, the potential downsides in him. And the hit rate for number one overall picks is way lower, way closer to a coin flip than we would ever like to admit that it is. Unless you are certain, based on the medical situation, that, hey, this is just not going to work out, his hamstrings are made of Laffy Taffy, and we got to get rid of this guy, then I think maybe you would entertain making that move. But if that is the case, Matt, you don't think the other team is going to want to look at those
1: deal.
0: Medicals?
1: Right.
0: And so it takes two to tango here. I don't see that as realistic. And I don't think they need to trade J-Dub. You just need to figure out, why is this happening? Is this some inherent issue? Is there some, like I heard about Aaron Gordon, Matt, like his hamstring issues are actually related to something in his hips.
1: Mm-hmm.
0: And you don't think about how, I know you had a good story about everything's kind of related in your body going to the chiropractor. Like, hey, you can have an issue on the right that's actually caused by something on the left. And you don't realize that because your body is compensating in some way. So is it some like biological thing in somewhere else's body that you can correct? Or is it just dude's got bad hamstrings and it's something that you're going to have to work around? But I don't see that happening, I guess you never know. Let's get Jansen in here. Hello, Jansen.
3: Hey, guys, real quick. Game was great. All the people talking about refs, they just pumped the brakes, man. They're letting us have some physical games. So it's really great basketball. But what I wanted to ask you is, do you ever foresee the NBA changing the playoffs in a sense of where they combine West and East, they seed teams based on record and how they finish on the year, you know, and then go on throughout, you know, playoffs, and then you end up with the two best teams at the end. And just want to get your opinion on that, and I'll take it off the air. Thanks.
0: So, Jansen, before you go, we still have Jansen.
1: Oh, nope, sorry, it's quick on the trigger. My bad, Jansen.
0: I don't know if and maybe it's just the fog of a lack of sleep last night. I don't know if I understood what Jansen was saying. Did you?
1: Are they ever going to combine conferences?
0: That?
1: Like, in other words, would they ever seed everybody 1 through 16?
0: Okay, I understand. No, I don't think that's the case, and I don't want that to be the case because I think conference rivalries are really, really fun. And I think that's where rivalries are born out of, is in the postseason. So I know that there's some weakness in the Eastern Conference. I think expansion could potentially help that. You know, you are going to get an expansion team that is going to probably water down the Western Conference a little bit, and I'm thinking it might be Minnesota that moves over to the Eastern Conference. These things go in cycles, but my big thing, Matt, is I love rivalries, and that's how you get rivalries, is teams playing repeatedly in the postseason. So I don't think that they will go to that. You know, divisions in the NBA are not like they are in the NFL. They're more of just a scheduling mechanism. And so even though you're more familiar with those teams, you don't really become rivals with them in the regular season. So for that reason and that reason alone, I hope they never go to just 1 through 16 straight seeding. appreciate the phone call, 405-900-WWLS. We do need to get to the line drive, which is brought to you by Thunderbird Casino. And then after that, we're going to get back to basketball. 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
0: Welcome back to The Drive, and a big thank you to Thunderbird Casino for bringing us The Line Drive. Big thank you to Family Leisure for hosting the show. I'll tell you more about them here in just a couple minutes, and we will get back to basketball very shortly, so stay tuned with us. But I do want to honor some postseason play here, and we'll start with ladies first as usual. The postseason starting in softball with Super Regionals. Oklahoma State, first pitch is at 8 p.m. tonight. They're traveling to Nebraska, who is very, very impressive, led by Jordy Fromm, a.k.a. Jordy Ball. Sooner fans will remember her extremely well. But that'll be the first game of the Super Regional will be tonight at 8 p.m. Second game tomorrow at 4 p.m. And if necessary, they'll play at 4 p.m. on Saturday. Oklahoma, on the other hand, will not play tonight. They'll play tomorrow, hosting Mississippi State at Loves Field. They will play at 12 p.m. That is the first pitch. 12 p.m. tomorrow as well, and then TBD, if necessary, on Sunday. So got that to look forward to. Matt, what about the state schools in baseball?
1: Well, Oklahoma State is going to begin playing the Big 12 tournament here in about an hour or so, 11 o'clock. The Cowboys, the Big 12 tournament this year is in Surprise, Arizona, and they're going to be playing Central Florida. This is a team in UCF that swept the Cowboys very early on in conference play. Now, a couple of those games were one-run games, but UCF kind of got the better of the Pokes earlier on in the year. Oklahoma State playing really well. They've won several series now in a row over TCU, over Arizona State, over Arizona last week. Cowboys are mashing the baseball, still maybe, you know, looking for some answers on the bump, but they're getting a little bit healthier with Barrett back and maybe defining some roles on their pitching staff a little bit more. So I think the Cowboys are a team to keep an eye on. Oklahoma bowed out of the SEC tournament, losing to LSU, a team that they beat two games out of three early on in conference play. Tigers beat OU on Tuesday night, 6-2. Oklahoma had really been, their offense had been clicking over the last five or six games, but the Tigers kind of shut them down the other night. So right now, if you look at the official NCAA RPI, Oklahoma is at 22 and Oklahoma State is at 29. What that means is that more than likely both the Sooners and the Cowboys are going to be two seeds. Neither one of them, I don't think, unless OSU just went on a huge run and won the tournament, won the Big 12 tournament. But even if that happened, I'm not sure that OSU could play their way into a hosting situation. I don't think they can. So both the Cowboys and the Sooners, Matt, are going to be two seeds. If you're an OU or an OSU fan, I think what you would hope would be that your team does not fall down the pecking order of two seeds to where you have to go to one of two places for the NCAA tournament, either UCLA or Georgia Tech, because those two teams really, and I frankly would put Texas in that category, but those two teams, UCLA and Georgia Tech, it really appears to me, Matt, are the two best teams in the country. They're 1-2 in the RPI, and not just by looking at their record. I just think that those two teams, probably the two best teams in the country. So the problem for Oklahoma, Matt, is that, you know, half of the host seeds are going to be teams from their own conference. So they can't be sent there. They're not going to be sent there. So if you're an Oklahoma fan, you're hoping that maybe you could go to an Oregon, a Southern Miss, maybe even a Southern Cal, or even like a Florida State. I don't think Oklahoma would necessarily get sent back to Chapel Hill like they were last year. But I think if you're an OU fan right now, at least in my opinion, not that it guarantees you're going to win the regional, but I think you'd like to avoid UCLA. You'd like to avoid Georgia Tech. Same thing goes for the Pokes. The difference is there's a lot more, there's more places that Oklahoma State could be sent because there's not going to be nearly as many teams from the Big 12 hosting regionals. Matter of fact, when you look at the Big 12, there's really only a couple of teams out of the Big 12 that I think really have a realistic chance to host a regional. West Virginia, Kansas. Kansas won the Big 12 regular season. I really think those are about the only two teams, Matt, that have a chance out of the Big 12. Maybe Cincinnati, but I doubt it. So anyway, the point is, if you're a Sooner or a Cowboy fan, your team is going to be in the tournament. They're going to be a two seed more than likely. And you just hope that you don't get sent to one of the better one seeds to begin NCAA tournament play.
0: As far as Major League, really quickly, Pete Carl Armstrong, Matt, had a botched scoop, led to an inside-the-park home run, had an at-bat where the bat did not leave his shoulder. Now 4-35 in the last 10 games. Very talented player, but he can run hot and cold. And as we mentioned, not speaking of cold, that's exactly what the Cubs are right now.
1: Boy, Milwaukee's impressive. I tell you, it's really – somebody needs to do a deep dive into that organization, because Milwaukee, year after year, either trades or loses some big-name pitcher, and they just continue to come up with arms. Now, Mizorowski, who pitched two nights ago for Milwaukee, was up last year. You want to talk about a guy that can throw hard, that would be him.
0: Oh, he's filthy.
1: Oh, it's ridiculous what he can do. Milwaukee, again, every year, Matt, it just seems like people want to count Milwaukee out, and every year they're going to be a factor, and they're going to be a factor again this year, I think.
0: I totally agree. I totally agree. And if you didn't think the Dodgers were going to be a factor, I actually don't think you exist. I don't think anybody thought the Dodgers were not going to be a factor. But 10 runs over their last 8 games, bullpen, 27 innings, no runs allowed. So they're pitching dominant right now and getting a lot of production out of their bullpen. All right, this is the Driving the Sports Animal. We get back to Thunder Basketball coming up next. 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
30: Shea across the timeline draws a double, left wing Wallace. Down the lane, Caruso to the rim for finishing touches, baby. AC lays it in with a left hand. Thunder 122, the Spurs 113. We're on the brink of getting this thing even at Paycom Center. 19.7 to play. San Antonio burns its final timeout.
28: This is what's trending now on the Sports Animal.
0: Matt Pinto on the call. Thunder Radio Network as the Thunder even up the series at 2 games apiece. I've got the feeling, Matt Meyer, that they're going to split in San Antonio.
1: I agree.
0: Don't know what it is, yep. But I feel like that is extremely likely.
1: I do too.
0: They split in San Antonio. And then at that point, you know, we're just talking out here. At that point, if you do split in San Antonio, then that's a best of three series with two of those games at home. And so that's how you take back home court advantage in this series. But still a lot of work to do. You know, I mean, this series, I know that everybody has a tendency to think, hey, they're going to never lose again after they win. Of course, when they lose, it's sky is falling, fire everybody. They still got a lot of hay to make in the series. And of course, you know, we're all waiting on the status of J-Dub and Jalen Williams. Spurs have their own injury concerns. De'Aaron Fox, for a second straight game, cannot play. If he does play in this series, he could help mitigate some of those turnovers, but then you lose another ball handler in Dylan Harper. There were a couple of weird things from last night's game that I want to address. We didn't really get fully into this earlier, although you had mentioned this at the start of the show, and I should have gotten to it more quickly, Matt. Shea's quote in the walk-off interview about Isaiah Hartenstein. Do you know what the exact quote was last? It was something to the effect of like, "Hey, what was his impact on Wimby?" And he was like, "I'm not sure if it was good, to be honest." And it was just like a really, really strange answer. Let me just tell you, people, there's no way in which he was criticizing his teammate. He's either being sarcastic, or if we take him at his word for it, he just misheard her. That's what he said after the game.
1: Let's hear from Shea. Let me make sure I've got the.
0: You got this?
1: I think okay, so. We're doing this on the fly, live radio. Here is Shea on the court last night. For people, maybe you're at the game. Of course, now with social media, everybody sees everything anyway. Probably so. If you're right at the game, you might have seen it before you left the arena. But here is the on-the-court interview with NBC. Because trust me, when I heard it, I was like, what was that? You know, that kind of thing. But here's what we're talking about, and then we'll get Shea's response.
5: You all made a pivot defensively, hard on Wemby. What kind of impact did Isaiah have tonight?
8: I'm not sure if it was good, to be honest. Yeah.
5: Break that down for me.
8: Say again?
5: Break that down for me. Why was his impact not good?
8: It was all right. It was good. It was good.
1: Yeah, I heard, Matt, I heard you and Gideon trying to, you know, make sense of that. Obviously, that's innocuous. He didn't mean anything by that. Surely not, right?
0: No, absolutely not. You know, if there is something to handle, I would think just based on his track record, that's something you do behind closed doors. But like, also, what could there possibly be to criticize from that last night too? So, I almost thought at first I was like, is he being coy for like game plan reasons? You know, it's like you don't want to reveal because they are. If you notice in their interviews, like I was listening to the pregame interview with Nick Gallo and Jay Will on Thunder Radio Network last night, and Gallo asked him a question, and Jay Will was like, "Hey, respectfully, man, I'm not going to answer that because it got too close to like what they were going to do game plan wise." And they're all like, I've heard J-Dub do that in post game pressers, like they're all almost paranoid about like letting on too much. And I understand why that is. So I sort of thought that's what it was, but his explanation that he didn't hear made sense to me last night. So to me, Matt, that's an absolute nothing burger.
1: Well,
0: an absolute nothing burger.
1: Joe Masato, the great columnist at the Oklahoman, asked Shea about it in the post game press conference, and here's that exchange.
9: Shea, your answer on Hart in the post game interview on the court was different than the one in here. Can you just kind of explain what was going on there?
10: I didn't really hear her. And then once I realized what she said, I gave her the right answer. Yeah, I heard it wrong what she said.
1: I can buy that. I mean, look, Shea is not going to say anything negative about a teammate, particularly right after a ball game when the music's blaring and all that. I think it was a case where he just didn't understand what he was being asked or something of the ad effect. There's no way he was trying to rip a teammate on the court after a win. Come on. I mean, there had to be some misunderstanding.
0: If we wanted to be TMZ or something, we could sensationalize it, but not really our style. So I'll take him at his word for that. By the way, we're here today at Family Leisure Memorial.
1: Oh, so I need to
0: on right now.
1: I need to take down this tweet that SGA is a horrible teammate. I should delete that tweet, is what you're telling me?
0: Add it to the rest of them, man. I mean, everybody is all fired up about OKC right now. Like, you see that. And that's another thing I wanted to address is, like, this constant back and forth about, like, first of all, there was a point in time, Matt, and it probably still is a point in time, where you could throw the word millennial into any headline that you wanted to. And even if it hadn't had anything to do with millennials, you throw the word millennial into any headline you wanted to, and you got like four times the traffic on whatever story, just because it was like one of those words that
1: it was a buzzword
0: that it hit on. And there's all sorts of opinions, and that's exactly what they are. It's amazing how we can watch the same exact thing and see two completely different things. And a lot of times, it just so happens to line up with the laundry that you're rooting for and the team that you like. It's amazing how that happens. So, I think the new version of that, Matt, is Thunder free throws, SGA flopping, officials rigged. Adam Silver, you know, you go on from there. Dort, dirty, like things like that. Those types of tweets will automatically get an insane amount of engagement, not only from people who are not Thunder fans, who are hopping on that train and propping that up, but then I think the Thunder fans even amplify that by trying to respond to it and quote tweet it and dunk on these people, and it's like these Thunder fans almost have like their antennas perked up for anything that is like anti-Thunder sentiment out there that they feel like they need to respond to that and prop that up, which only in turn amplifies that stuff and makes that stuff more visible and gives these people more engagement and more clips. So it's like this feedback cycle, Matt. And frankly, I'm sick of it. I don't want to participate in it. I don't see a lot of value in participating in that or talking about that, just because I think there are so many more factors within the game that you could talk about that determine that. I think that's really, really low-hanging fruit. And I will admit to you that there are times when SGA sells contact. There are times when that happens. I will admit to you that the Thunder do play on the line and sometimes cross that line. I think Dort has been a big offender of that. But then, like, you know, there's an Isaiah Hartenstein play last night, Matt, where it looked to me like he got his hand caught in Stephon Castle's hair, and people are trying to act like he pulled his hair on purpose. I think Hartenstein is a player who probably deserves the benefit of the doubt. I mean, is there a time where you felt like Hartenstein was playing incredibly dirty? You know, he's playing physical last night. I never really felt like that rose to the level of dirty. Maybe it rose to the level of foul that didn't get called, but you know, I've never seen him do anything like that, like pull somebody's hair like that. Like, oh, like that's going to have some big impact on the game anyway. You know, I think it's just as likely that he probably just got his hair caught in Stephon Castle's, or his finger caught Stephon Castle's hair, which is all braided up. Like that can happen. You know, there was another jump ball last night that I saw went viral with Jared McCain. That was actually a big sequence, the Jared McCain and Stephon Castle jump ball.
1: Mm-hmm.
0: And I did go rewatch the fourth quarter late, and Reggie Miller was giving Jared McCain no chance to win it. And I would probably agree, Stephon Castle's a ridiculous athlete. McCain wins the jump ball. Caruso misses a long three at the end of the shot clock. Kaysen actually hustles over for the offensive rebound, gets fouled, and then off of that, they make a three. That's a big sequence in the game, and so people honed in on it like, hey, look at Jared McCain's wrist on Stephon Castle's hand in the jump ball, completely ignoring the fact that the Stephon Castle also has his hand on Jared McCain's forearm. It's like they're both grasping each other. And like, moreover, like, have people not played basketball before? Do they not realize that contact sometimes happens? And that happens. Like all of this stuff that it almost becomes this echo chamber back and forth between Thunder fans and people who watch basketball are sick of it. And it's like I think we're focusing on the wrong things here. I don't know if any of those things tie together, Matt, but it's all kind of the same thread to me. And it's just like we're losing the plot

0: young mother who was stabbed to death at a bus stop in Virginia by a man who had more than 30 prior arrests, including for violent crimes, soft on crime policies, prosecutors who don't prosecute. Well, now we know that the alleged assailant also, drum roll please, wait for it, in the country, let's say it all together, illegally. This was an illegal immigrant.
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2: When the whole debate, you know, Sooner fans wanted Spencer Rattler out of there and they wanted Caleb Williams in and all that sort of thing. And I found myself watching, it was that West Virginia game, member that Caleb or that Spencer Rattler got booed and everybody's in the uproar and need to change a quarterback. And I found myself paying attention to Twitter more than the actual game, the game against West Virginia where the Sooners hit the walk-off field goal. And I had to stop, Matt, and I had to say, what am I doing? Like, why am I paying attention to a computer screen or to my telephone? I know I sound like an old man. Instead of watching the game
3: and my rotary phone
2: and enjoying what I have right in front of me. It is unfathomable. And this goes for any fan. This goes for anybody on staff at this station. It is unconscionable to me that anybody would waste any portion of their evening before, during, or after the game thinking about officiating when you have this in front of you. This level of play, this level of drama. I think most people listening to this believe the NBA champion is going to be decided over these next five games, if not sooner, but five games tops. And giving 10 seconds of thought, whether you're complaining about it or you're responding to the complaining. And by the way, it's not lost on me. I know what I'm doing now. I'm complaining about the complainers.
3: Yes. Now we're adding to the feedback cycle, and I'm guilty of that as well. But I think it's worth talking about just because there's not – I don't see that element of it being talked about. It's just like this surface-level war, but there's never going to be any understanding between the two parties. And this goes like way beyond sports, Matt. This goes to politics and all this stuff. It's like social media is not the battleground where that stuff is going to play out. It's not going to create good conversation or good dialogue. You certainly aren't going to create any understanding or any empathy for the other side. In fact, it's going to divide you more because what gets popped up first on the algorithm, it's whatever's going to provoke an emotional reaction out of you. And oftentimes that emotional reaction is not a positive one. It's anger, you know, it's something to do with that. So,
2: well, I think it's
3: worth talking about, Matt, and I don't think we're necessarily contributing to it by pointing out that dynamic. That's what I'm trying to say.
2: Well, I will admit there's a bunch of dumbasses that have got an anger reaction out of me. I can agree with that. I just don't get it. And again, maybe it's just my opinion. Everybody's entitled to their own opinion. If arguing with complete strangers that you'll never meet in person, if that tickles your fancy and that makes you enjoy the experience more, have at it. I don't get it. I don't understand.
3: If tweeting about the Oklahoma City Thunder gets you enough money from Twitter because you got the blue check mark to buy you an extra Chipotle bowl or two, then by all means, go for it. I mean, you know, that's your prerogative because now you're incentivized to do that. But I'm just telling you, I don't want to participate in it. I don't really want to respond to any of it because it's not productive. It's just not. And again, it's amazing how we could watch the same thing and have two totally different perspectives on what happened. And we all got different perspectives. What you hear on this show is going to be different than what you hear on the Middle of the Day show. Sure as hell is going to be different than what you hear on Traber's show. And guess what? Al is back tonight. I'm sure he's going to have a great perspective on all this as well. But yeah, I think we said our piece on that. Another weird thing from last night's game was Carter Bryant, Matt, using the public restroom. I don't know why a man is filming another man inside of the bathroom. I think that is definitely a violation of something.
2: Some kind of
3: that's not
2: law.
3: Something that should. I think that actually might be a violation. I'm not sure on that, but certainly a violation of the code of morals. I don't think that is correct. But that's so weird to me because if I identify that bathroom correctly, I use that one sometimes. If it's the one I'm thinking of, it is the one that is in the opposite, like think about where the two teams are. Okay, the Thunder are on one bench, the Spurs are on the far bench. If you draw a diagonal line from the Spurs bench to the far end in the other corner, I think that is that tunnel. It's like literally the furthest bathroom away that you could possibly

0: possibly use if you're the Spurs. So I would love to know the story of what happened there for Carter Bryant to be using that restroom. That was really strange.
1: I mean, my first reaction when I saw that that video was, okay, because you know me, my antennas are up for AI now. You know, any video. I mean, even the cute ones with the kid picking out the dog at the dog pound. I mean, as much as I love that stuff, my antennas are up for AI. I don't think that I best I can tell that video was real, but that was my first question. Like, why in the hell is someone videoing something in the restroom? And it just so happens a Spurs player comes in to relieve himself.
0: I'd be pissed if that happened to me.
1: Literally,
0: film me in the bathroom. Well done. Well done. I did not put that together, but I mean, I'd be really annoyed at that. So, you know, yellow card at least on the person who filmed that, but also question mark on why Carter Bryant was using that restroom.
1: And
0: that was really strange.
1: And don't film people in the toilet! Exclamation point. It's not good policy.
0: One last thing, and your text, your calls are coming back up again next year in about 5 minutes from now, but one last thing that was weird from last night's game. So Dylan Harper goes down. It was on the play where he is trying to lay it up on the left side of the basket, and Shea blocks it against the backboard. He comes down, and immediately Gideon and I look at each other because we notice, like, oh, he's not moving well, and he's grabbing at the back of his leg, which is like the classic indicator for a hamstring injury. Unfortunately, Thunder fans know that extremely well by this point, and you could see he was a little bit hobbled, and I watched him go back to the locker room. I did not realize that he tried to go from the locker room back onto the bench, and there's a video of the staffer who's like pushing him back, like, no, like, go back, like, you're not coming back into this game no matter how much you want to, which, yeah, of course he's got a hamstring injury, like, you're not going to jeopardize him potentially moving forward and re-aggravating that. That's just a no-go. But what do I see again, the pitfalls of social media is, hey, look at this FanDuel employee telling Dylan Harper to get back into the locker room. Look at how rigged this you know what is. And there's like 10,000 likes on it. People are responding, replying. And of course I go look at this person's timeline, Matt, and they've got all sorts of bets, and they're like, hey, why didn't Dylan Harper get assigned this rebound at NBA, at FanDuel, at FBI. Why didn't Dylan Harper get credited with this rebound? And so, of course, he's like part of their, you know, you can kind of gather that he's part of their parlay. That's what he was doing. And I'm like, what kind of world do we live in where this is rigged and they're trying to keep him from playing in the game is more likely than dude got hurt and they're trying to do what's best for him? Because I think the simpler explanation is the correct one, and I saw him get hurt. But, you know, that's another thing, is like the sports betting part of that has caused people to think so myopically, is the only word. Like, they become a cyclops about it. They get tunnel vision, man, and it's just like, what is happening here? This is completely different than the conversations that we used to have about this game that I love, and it makes me as addicted as I am to social media. It's like, what are we doing here, man? So just some weird things from last night's game. All right, I'll step off my soapbox and you can get onto it. Johnny's text line, 405-900-9957. Lucky Star line, 405-900-WWS. Same exact number either way. Put us in your pocket and put us in your contact book, and you can carry us around that way and text us, call us anytime. 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
0: Welcome back. It is The Drive. On that conference finals game tonight, I don't know mentally how you bounce back from that. Kenny Atkinson certainly capable of being a whole lot better. James Harden, though, has had a ton of games in this postseason where he's had more turnovers than assists, and Donovan Mitchell might be hobbled. If they win this game tonight, Matt, I will be very impressed with the resiliency of the Cavaliers. So I got Knicks again tonight. If they do come back and steal one on the road, then I think kind of all can be forgiven, because that's all you need to do if you're the road team. And they've already lost a couple of game ones. I want to say the Cavaliers have here in the postseason. So they've been there, they've done that, they've gone through a couple of difficult series, but it is tough to continue to play hard after you've played in a couple of seven-game series. So I've got the Knicks game tonight. We'll be very impressed, or in this game, I'll be very impressed if the Cavs could win.
1: You can put your faith in James Harden to lead a team to a victory? No. Knicks win.
0: It's hard for me. Hard for me to do that. Hard for me to do so. Matt is a first-time texter, and he texted in about Carter Bryant using the public restroom, which is like right across from the lounge in one of the tunnels that if you sat courtside or around the court, that I'm sure you've seen. Matt says, before we went back to our seats for the third quarter, I used the restroom that Carter Bryant, the one that I think he used, while I was peeing, Steven Adams came in and started using the urinal next to me. And he said, "Hey, Steve, miss you, buddy." And Steve-O said, "Thanks, mate." Was a cool moment, but I was wondering why he decided to use that bathroom. Guess he isn't the only one. Matt, what are the rules on talking to somebody who's using the urinal next to you? It's not a move I would typically go to, but if you know you don't get many chances to say "I miss you" to Steven Adams, so
1: you know,
0: I guess I could kind of understand.
1: Yeah, well, first of all, I don't care who you're talking to. You can be talking to the Apostle Paul, eyes front at all times. That's rule number one. Secondly, that's probably okay because it makes for a good story, but it's still kind of awkward. You know what I'm saying?
0: Very awkward. Very awkward.
1: It can get awkward in there. I understand you may not have, I mean, that may be your only chance ever to talk to somebody like Steven Adams. You know, now when you run in the circles that Ravis does, I mean, the superstars come to you, but yeah, for Joe Blow like me, you may, you know, opportunity may never come up again. So, I can allow that one, but you need to be focused on the wall in front of you as much as a a dog is when he's staring down a cat.
0: Well said. Well said. That's that would be my game plan as well. It's a little bit different, Matt, when you don't have the divider and you're all using the trough, which I know has been a source of fascination on this show and with the middle of the day show. That's a little bit different. That's when you really got to be locked in.
1: I mean, this is really going to sound bad, but whatever. I grew up going to so many sporting events where that was the relief situation, was the trough. I mean, there were stalls for the other, but I mean, it's unfathomable to me that we lived in a world where we considered a trough acceptable. Like, how did we get to that point in life where that's about all I can do unless we have one of our FCC purge days. You look back and you're like, why was that ever a thing, you know?
0: It still is a thing in some places. It is it's still not gone away. But anyway, we're here today at Family Leisure Memorial Day sale going on. I'll tell you more about that here in just a little bit. There was some concern on our Johnny's text line about J-Dub's Instagram because he has archived all of his posts and has blacked out his profile picture. I can tell you that's something that J-Dub does from time to time. I would say there's probably a pretty good reason why he did so. I don't, you know, I when something bad happens in my life, Matt, I don't, or some kind of obstacle or adversity, I don't rush to my Instagram and delete everything and black out my profile picture or anything like that. But I'm not of the same generation that J-Dub is. You know what I mean? I mean, that's just kind of what happens there. So I think he's hurt. I think he's upset about it and frustrated. I don't think he or the Thunder know at this point in time what the extent of the injury is, unless they've already done some imaging and we're just awaiting on hearing that. But, you know, he was ruled out with hamstring tightness, but they have to have the MRI to fully diagnose what that injury is. But I think everybody knows, you know, whenever you've had hamstring injuries and you get another one, it's certainly not a good situation. So I think he's frustrated. I think he's upset. And I think that's why he did that. I wouldn't read super into that because I'm not sure J-Dub has a full picture of his health at this point in time. There were some texts asking about this Giannis trade. I feel like I'm going to get that question every single day, Matt. Should the Thunder trade for Giannis in the offseason? I don't. And we had another text that was like, hey, this is an NBA 2K. You can't T-build like that. And I 100% agree. Even though there are some limitations with Chet, some things that you get frustrated with, I think what he provides you throughout the bulk of the season more than makes up for that, even with how difficult this matchup is for that. And, you know, I got onto him earlier. I didn't like his body language last night. I didn't like largely his physicality. His inability to secure a rebound was incredibly frustrating. I don't think that means that you trade him. It's always a weird dynamic to me, Matt, of like, you don't like a player enough and you don't think he's good enough to where you think you need to get him off of your team, but then you think you can get some grand return for him. It's like you don't think he's good enough to play on your team, but then you think you can get Giannis back for him. How does that make any sense? Either you think you agree on some level that he is that good, or you think Giannis isn't that good, and why would you trade for him in the first place? So yeah, it's weird.
1: I really don't want to be condescending, but we always talk about that and I love that. Like, sometimes I wonder if people actually understand what they're saying. Like, we can't stand this guy. We've got to get rid of this guy. Trade him for an MVP. If he's that bad, if you really believe he's that bad, so much so that you want to trade him, do you honestly believe that somebody else, now, Nico Harrison notwithstanding, but do you honestly believe there's somebody else that is dumb enough to give you somebody that is so great for somebody that you think is a bum? I mean, come on now, folks. I don't know.
0: And similar, not exactly the same with J-Dub. You know, if you think the hamstrings are such a concern that you need to trade him, I think the other team would be pretty concerned with that as well. I don't think trading either of those guys is the move, especially if this team goes on and wins another championship. But it's not this team right now in the depth that they have assembled. It's not going to look like that necessarily next year, or certainly a couple of years from now when these financial restrictions hit and these salaries do kick in. And I do think that keeping a core and keeping continuity, like the way that the Thunder play defense, Matt, an underrated part of that is they're not cycling and turning over their team year after year after year. Like the ability to play on a string like that is because you're all familiar with each other. You know what role you need to play. Your communication is at the level that it needs to be. If you're starting to make all these massive changes to your team, you're going to fundamentally change the way that you play. You're going to change the formula that it takes to win winning games. And that might change anyway, but I don't think that means wholesale detail changes are what you need. Out of the 405, you underestimate Presti's Jedi mind tricks and other GMs. No, I guess that's probably the case.
1: Fair point. Fair point.
0: I'm as big a Giannis fan as anybody, though, Matt. I don't think that's the answer. I don't think that's the answer.
1: I'm like you, Matt. I don't know if my fandom of Giannis was quite to your level, but I was a big fan of the guy a few years ago. Just the way all the drama around the guy. I have my antennas up for drama, Matt. I'd like my teams to
0: have. As do we all.
1: I mean, imagine being a Cowboys fan over the last 30 years and all the drama that there's always around that organization. Unfortunately, the owner loves it, but I don't like my teams to have a lot of drama around them or any. I want them to go out, do their job, compete as well as they can compete, and hopefully someday they'll be good enough to win. All the other BS. Well, I had to censor myself. All the other nonsense
0: around.
1: It's
0: not a Purge Day, Matt.
1: It's not.
0: Can't do it.
1: No, but it needs to be because I'm on one today.
0: Fired up today.
1: I don't. Life is too short for that garbage to me.
0: I agree. There was also some concern about AJ Mitchell on the Johnny's text line. It looked to me like he got a Charlie horse. It looked to me like he took a foot to the thigh, and that hurts when that happens, and you can't walk as well after that happens. So he's probably got a pretty good bruise there today. But I don't think there's any concern at all with AJ Mitchell. I am way more concerned with J-Dub's injury than I am of AJ Mitchell's injury. And same thing with Dylan Harper. Like, if he's got a hamstring injury, it might be difficult for him to come back in this series. And that's the thing where I'm like, okay, I don't know. I said before the series, I don't know if the Thunder could win without J-Dub. But with this Harper injury, that does change the calculus a little bit, because all of a sudden they're down two ball handlers instead of just one, and now you got the ball in Stephon Castle's hands more, who's turned it over 20 dang times in two games. Like, he's a really, really good player, but you need to hem that in. I thought Shea did a pretty good job, too, of whenever he was the primary defender of finishing. Like, he seemed to me, without the numbers in front of me, seemed like he did a really good job of when Castle was guarding him, was able to finish there. Taylor has a football question for us. I'm glad Taylor asked this, though, because I'm so Thunder focused today. I didn't even bring this up. Did you guys have any thoughts on Lane Kiffin and Ed Orgeron teaming up together? What could go wrong?
1: Absolutely nothing.
0: Co-eds and Baton Rouge better be on their head on a swivel.
1: But that is a tag team right there in that respect.
0: He is like a special assistant, right? He's like a recruiting analyst. Is that what I'm understanding his role is going
1: to
0: be?
1: And his title was worded weird. Special assistant to defense and recruiting or something. But the word "to" was weird.
0: Assistant to the regional manager.
1: Yeah.
0: That's what that is.
1: Well, or like on Seinfeld, assistant to the traveling secretary or whatever the Costanza was.
0: Yeah, good one.
1: What could go wrong? Absolutely nothing. Nothing will go wrong. Everything's legal nowadays anyway. There is no cheating.
0: I only want good things for Lane Kiffin at LSU. If the Tigers perform well, that'll make me extremely happy. That's all I can say. That's all I can say. But obviously, Eddie O has a ton of experience there. They will run Lane out of town if they don't make the playoff in the next couple of years. I mean, it'll be biblical what happens there, because there's very, very little patience at any SEC school, period. It's a little bit different at LSU than Ole Miss, but I guess bringing Eddie O can, he was a really good recruiter. Like, for some of the things that you could talk about with Ed Orgeron, you know, he has had some really, really good players come and play for him. So, and I guess he's assisting with the defensive line as well. So,
1: yeah, I think by trade
0: that was interesting.
1: Is this not a wonderful world? I mean, Eddie O, wins a national championship 2 years later, fired, and yes, I know there were some off the field things at play as well. But who are we kidding? The fact they went 5-5 is why they got fired. Whatever he was doing off the field. And now 3 or 4 years later, he's back assisting Lane freaking Kiffin. Just incredible.
0: Can I give you my best Ed O impression and have you grade that for me? And
1: yes.
0: I want you to be honest. Go Tigers!
1: 7. 7 of 10. That's
0: seven.
1: Good. That's good.
0: I think that's pretty generous. I think I need to somehow gravel up my voice more. Like, I don't know if that's like American Spirits Unfiltered, if that's how I get there, or like Barbaro Reds. That's probably what I need, some kind of PED to get there, to get that kind of gravel in my voice. But he's all natural when it comes to that. I mean, that's just how he talks. Really excited about that. That's That was funny. When I saw that last night, I was like, man, that would really take up a lot more airtime on our show, if not for a pivotal game, too, that the Thunder had just played in. So thank you, Taylor, for bringing that up, because I completely let that slip my mind. All right, we can kind of continue to get to you. We have a ton of texts on our Johnny Starkle Brother text line we can get to. Lucky Star line still wide open for you. Most people participate via text in the show, but we have taken a couple phone calls. You can join that line and jump to the front of the queue if you would like, 405-900-9957. 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
0: Welcome back to The Drive. Matt Ravis here at Family Leisure. Matt Meyer back at studio. Funky bass line. Would you even call that funky? I guess it's not really.
1: I'd say a driving.
0: The right term.
1: Driving bass line.
0: That's good and very appropriate
1: Thank
0: for the
1: you.
0: Drive, too. It's a very good adjective right there. I'm looking forward to Memorial Day weekend. My nephew is going to be in town. They live in York, Pennsylvania, actually getting ready to move to Grand Junction, Colorado. The last time I saw him, he was just barely like a walking, talking human.
1: Oh, wow. No kidding.
0: He has now kind of become a full-fledged walking, talking human. So can't wait to see what that looks like. Update on Baby Ravis, now the size of an eggplant. So no jokes about that.
1: Okay,
0: but Baby Ravis now the size of an eggplant at what week are we here? 25 weeks?
1: Well, don't ask me. I don't know.
0: I know, like as if you would know. No, I should know that off the top of my head. But yeah, 25 weeks. Apparently, the size of an eggplant. Still, in my opinion, smaller than a basketball.
1: Yeah, but, I don't get it. I don't.
0: It didn't make any sense to me. I want to get to.
1: But I'm not.
0: A text
1: but I will admit to you, I'm not a good judge of the size of an eggplant. That's not really my realm.
0: It's bigger than you think it might be, Matt. I'll just tell you that.
1: I heard that at one point.
0: Yeah, no kidding. 405-900-9957. Actually, let's get to Ronnie here, who is on hold. Hello, Ronnie.
5: What's up? I was just wanting to comment on Coach O going to play with Coach with Lane. It's
0: sure.
5: kind of like my favorite dealer going to my most unfavorite casino to work. You know, it's like, I like him, but why did he have to go there?
1: So, Ronnie, please do not be upset at me, but when you said dealer, that was not the connotation I thought you were discussing.
5: Blackjack.
1: Oh, okay. I gotcha. Yeah.
0: Gotcha. But wait, no, gotcha. That, thanks, Ronnie.
5: But anyways, I was just wanting to comment on
0: that's funny.
5: What we're seeing here with Wimby. And the Thunder.
0: Okay, yeah.
5: I think it's pure history, and this might be the decade team that might rival. Okay.
0: Did we lose Ronnie? Thanks, Ronnie. Your connection sounds
1: Ronnie
0: like
1: was just talking about the rivalry could be developing.
0: We always make all these assumptions about how it's going to play out, and there's always plot twists that we. That we don't anticipate and we don't think are going to happen, but it sure as heck looks that way right now from where we stand. That this is a matchup that's going to play out over the next half decade at least. I mean, it sure looks that way. I don't see anybody else in the NBA right now who is remotely set up for that. And the thing about these two teams is they got a head start on the second apron. Like, they were kind of starting to build and build and build, and San Antonio got all those lottery picks, the back-to-back Stephon Castle, or it started with Wimby, then Stephon Castle, then Dylan Harper picks that really set the foundation for their team. The Thunder's foundation was set with, obviously, the trade with SGA, which helped net J-Dub, and helped, they bottomed out. They drafted Chet. That was big. They nailed that pick and some other pretty vital picks, as well as some additions with Hartenstein and Caruso. Like, both these teams were able to kind of power up and load up before the second apron, and all that really made it difficult for these teams to hang in there. And for there was instituted more parity at that point in time. That doesn't mean the second apron won't impact these teams, but they were able to kind of get ahead of things and set up well before all of that. And so for that reason, it seems pretty likely to me. Want to get to a Johnny's text line text here, a couple before we hit a timeout. Out of the 405, I totally agree with trade talks surrounding J-Dub. I am curious, though, about a trade I saw online. Our three picks for Chicago's eighth pick. Do you think that the Thunder can pull that off? I think you can move up a couple spots to eight. Sure, absolutely. I don't think you're going to move up to like four, but I think 12, 17, and 37 can get you there. It's interesting when Brian Windhorst was talking about the Thunder are only going to have one roster spot open next year. Therefore, they're going to trade all these picks. And my first thought was, well, how do you know that? I mean, you're making an assumption here. How do you know how many roster spots the Thunder are going to have next year unless he knows something? Do you think Wendy could potentially know something? Because he is a knower of things. I wondered if that could be the case. But I don't think it's guaranteed that the Thunder only have one roster spot. So, and I do think this too, you're going to need some rookie contracts to control things. But like a second round pick, you can sign them to a two-way contract. You know, they don't even have to be a part of your active roster unless they prove themselves to be an NBA player. And then you can sign them to a standard deal. But that's a problem for another day. So I think 12 and 17 might get you up a spot or two. And then maybe 37 could be the sweetener. How many more games before you name that baby Caruso Ravis out of the 405? I don't know. Based on the text I got from Rachel last night, Matt, which was, I quote, "Caruso is everything to me." I think she might be leaving me for Alex Caruso, for all I know.
1: You may have
0: that might
1: bigger
0: be on the
1: issues
0: table.
1: Than naming a baby, right?
0: Yeah, seriously. 405-900-9957. Let's get one more phone call in here. David. Hello, David.
6: Yes, sir. Just a couple quick points. One, I think that Wemby showed that he is human yesterday. He's an outstanding elite talent, unbelievable freak of nature. But yesterday, I don't know, it just seemed as though he was human. Secondly, I just wanted to concur with what Matt said earlier. I think, you know, just like he said carefully, very carefully, he said it, man, J-Dub, just need to shelve J-Dub. We got to get rolling with it and just know what we know. And rock and roll with it. Thirdly, I'll add one more point.
0: Sure,
6: the three-headed monster, as quoted by the New York Times, Caruso, Wallace, and Dort, I think we're going to get them. I think we're going to get them with our three-headed monster and the defense that we've played. That's all I got.
0: Thank you. Hey, appreciate the phone call, David. Very, very much. So probably that is all the time we have for phone calls for now. Since Mark and Brad are going to join us, we're going to have plenty to talk about. 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
0: Game 2, Thunder Spurs, pivotal one this early in the series. Don't want to go down 0-2 on your home floor, and the Thunder got it done last night. 122-113 was the final score, and SGA had a much better effort. And Isaiah Hartenstein played a pivotal role for the Thunder with his defense on Victor Wembanyama and his ability to stay on the floor and rebound and help things out offensively as well. So better effort in game two, although the bad news is there are some injury concerns out of that game for both teams. We'll talk more about that here in just a minute. Eastern Conference Finals, Cavaliers and Knicks, ESPN radio production that you can hear right here on The Sports Animal. Matt Raves here today at Family Leisure. Memorial Day sale, that's coming up very, very quickly, and it is almost pool season. Don't let this weather fool you today. It's going to be beautiful coming up here very, very shortly, and they want to get you ready. We have Mark Rogers, who is in today for Powerlift Foundation Repair. Mark, how are we feeling?
23: Frozen.
0: Frozen?
23: Frozen. It's 5 degrees in the studio in here.
0: 64
23: degrees.
0: The morning animals like to keep it like a meat locker, Brad. I mean, it's crazy. I don't know if you do that in the morning.
1: A slanket, I'm sure she would let you borrow for the next 3 hours.
2: I mean, I got a short sleeve shirt on. It's not that warm outside to begin with, but it's a meat locker in here. Crazy.
0: What is a slanket?
1: Slanket is a blanket with sleeves.
0: Okay, like
1: you don't know the slanket?
0: Yeah. Like a snuggie, kind of. Yeah. Okay. Okay, I understand. Same deal. Brad, you're at HTO today. I think that's, I mean, you talk about home court advantage.
1: That's right. We're getting ready for Memorial Weekend, so we're going to talk about the deals to get you stocked up for the weekend here, too.
0: All right, Mark, I thought you had a great breakdown after game one of three things that went wrong for the Thunder that lost them the game. What went right for the Thunder last night that won them the game?
2: Well, I thought Shea was much better. I thought he was aggressive on offense, and he looked for his shot early, and I think that helped quite a bit. I think the Hartenstein move to cover Wimby worked. It wasn't perfect, but he was good enough, and it didn't hurt them on the offensive end of the floor. And then I thought that the defense that they played in the second half on the perimeter carried over into game two, and they continue to force those turnovers like you were talking about with Stephon Castle. And then I think that they just made more situational shots. You know, I mean, like early on, they did a better job of hitting threes and kind of staying in the game and weren't playing uphill all game. So most of all, it was a better effort from SGA on both ends.
0: Yeah, Brad, that game felt from the very beginning, didn't it? Like, just a whole lot different. Like, in game one, even though the Thunder had a chance to win that, it's like they were fighting uphill the entire game. I thought they got into a nice flow early, and even though it was square after the first quarter, it felt completely different.
1: Well, they were fighting uphill because of what Mark was just talking about, that SGA just had a poor game. And, you know, I worried about game one. I didn't think that it would be quite what it was, but I worried about game one because the Thunder has had a propensity to let the rust build up on them, and they've been so good that they have sat and waited for series to start. And so I was a little worried about them. I was surprised that it was Shea was the one that had the rusty game in game one. But as Mark said, he came out of the gate last night feeling completely different. And I tell you another thing. This is something that I think is going to continue because the way these games are scheduled every other night, that amount of drain that they were able to put on the Spurs starters on Monday night is going to be something that's going to drag along behind them. We saw it last night, and I think we're going to continue to see it. Now, it'll get better, and hopefully the injury issues for Oklahoma City won't put them in a worse spot. But I do think that no matter what, we have more guys to throw at them. But I was really pleased to see Mark Daigneault not freak out about the foul situation last night. Like, guys are going to get fouls going against Wimby. You just got to keep throwing guys at him, and I thought that was a smart move last night too.
0: And, Hartenstein was incredibly physical with Wimby all night long, and there's an entire discourse around that situation. Maybe could have been called for more fouls, but there's a playoff game. There's a lot of physicality going on both ends, and that's what we wanted to see. It's like somebody mix it up with Wimby, and I was wrong on Hartenstein. I didn't think he was going to have a role in the series. Got played off the floor in game one. But his defense and what he was able to do with Wimby physically, I thought was, you mentioned it was pivotal.
2: Yeah, it was great. And then the Thunder were a little bit more aggressive of getting downhill. So the rotations have been, I think, been fascinating. So big loss for Oklahoma City with Dub. Maybe even a bigger loss for San Antonio with Dylan Harper because of their lack of depth in the backcourt. So they're going to have De'Aaron Fox. I don't think they can beat Oklahoma City without Harper and Fox.
1: Did we get any update on A.J. Mitchell? Like, I did not think that much of it because of the part of his leg that he was holding when he went down. But then I saw some quote-unquote doctor online talking about that it could have been a pulled quad and yada, yada, yada. Has the team given any update on his status, or will we hear anything until tomorrow?
0: No, he did say after the game he got kicked in the thigh and was going to be okay. So to me, that was like probably a Charlie horse, or maybe he's going to have a pretty gnarly bruise there. But yeah, I'm not very worried about him. Of course, sometimes you don't know. J-Dub though, guys, like I said this earlier, if there is any amount of doubt, and how could there not be? You don't want this to get in the territory where this is not just playoff run altering, but career altering. Like that's the bigger thing at this point in time. And if there's any amount of doubt, I don't see how you can bring him back.
2: I mean, it is wild. I mean, like, you think, okay, well, the guy's now had time, plenty of time to rest those hamstrings while he was out. I mean, and it's been back and forth on both legs. That could a chronic hamstring injury really end your career? I mean, like,
0: that's too much, but Kawhi is a guy who struggled with those.
2: Yeah, I'm
0: sorry, Mark, go ahead.
2: It's an injury that you feel like, you know, rest and recovery should be able to heal if there's enough time, but seems like there's been enough time.
1: Yeah, how many times have we seen that, though, with guys, not just in basketball, football? I can give you a list of names of guys in football that have had a hamstring issue, and with not an overabundance of rest and recovery, they come back in and they tweak it. I mean, guys get injured at the beginning of the football season, and it follows them all season long. That is a concern. I feel like Matt does about it. I think that the team has so much invested in him, not just now, but into the long-term future, that they can't afford to take a game.

0: Ray Stevens.
1: Oh, man, I love this guy. He was part of that team 40 years ago. 85 Bears Super Bowl champion Tim Reitman.
2: Thank you, Ray, and I appreciate you still holding on to me.
1: How do you get your mind wrapped around everything that's going on? Now, it's changed a little bit as far as social media, the media, bets, and things like that, but still, it's a big stage. It's the moment of your life. How do you keep that in check?
2: We were pretty loose, you know, going down into New Orleans. You know, the media created a lot of anxiety because of McMahon and some of the alleged things that he said on the radio. And I have to tell you, my best memories were of the days leading up to it. And I remember, you know, some of my running buddies then. Mike Tomczak was my roommate on the road, and I was really good friends with Tom Thayer. And we had an actor friend, Adrian Zemed, who's from Chicago, and we all rented a limousine so that we could go out and party, you know, that week and not have to drive and not worry about it. And like one of my memories, and you can ask Tom Thayer this, and I don't even know how it came up, but our limo driver's name was Bobby. And Bobby made the mistake of telling us he had a penile implant. So the whole week, Thayer's telling, "You better show us, Bobby, or I'm going to beat the bejesus out of you." I mean,
1: Tim, this conversation brought me places today I just didn't think it was going to go.
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3: He's been really good.
4: I think he is.
3: Yeah, he's been really good as far as his ability to lock in on defense and make outside shots. So he's gone through some stretches in which he didn't shoot it good. I mean, you can still vividly remember Christmas Day where he was just bricking shot after shot after shot after shot. But he's been huge in the playoffs.
4: He's a riser.
5: Not the problem. The thing with him is, though, that you can count on him to bring it on the other end of the floor. There are some other guys that I worry about that if they're letting off the gas on defense and they're not hitting those shots like Caruso sometimes doesn't, then that makes them a bit of a liability. But Caruso, you can always count on him being a lockdown pest on the defensive end of the floor. To me, that's what makes him so important, Matt.
4: And I trust him. Like, if you're asking me, okay, who do you trust more to put the ball on the floor and make a good decision, Dort or Caruso? It's not even a contest to me. He's a better passer than people give him credit for. He needed 5 assists last night, but he's really good at those little connective passes. So Caruso, very important. I thought last night was one of Cason Wallace's best games, too, in a Thunder uniform. He did make 4 threes, but even beyond that, dude had 11 deflections last night. And he averages a bunch of deflections. I think he might have led the league in deflections this year, but he had 11 in the game. It's hard to even explain how disruptive he was if you didn't watch the game.
5: Well, when he got hosed on that one call where he punched the ball loose and they didn't call the foul. Was it Vassell? Who was it that he knocked the ball loose from? It may have been Harper before he went out. And he held him back when Caruso was going for the ball. I totally agree with you. It certainly in this postseason, that's probably the best he's been.
3: He's playing with a lot of confidence right now. I mean, when he catches the ball and shoots, I mean, he got a pretty good chance of going in. And I think he's took a big shot in game one that he made. So.
4: Yeah,
3: I think that he is really giving them some good, solid minutes.
4: I thought Jared McCain was super important. Like, just some of the plays, I had these down in my notes in the fourth quarter. You know, he wins a jump ball over Stephon Castle where it ends up in a three-pointer after Cason hustles for an offensive rebound and gets fouled. Banked in a three. That was crazy. Led to a second-chance opportunity where Hartenstein gets fouled. That puts the Spurs in the bonus for almost half of the entire quarter. He was only 4 of 14 last night. And usually we focus on his shot-making. I thought he gave a great effort, though, last night. McCain did.
3: Yeah, and I think, you know, he's taken the minutes that Isaiah Joe would be getting, so they obviously have a lot of confidence in him, too. Hey, I agree with you on Chet, man. We have got to have a lot better effort from him. And I think that this individual, you know, one-on-one comparison has got him completely out of his element, you know.
4: I didn't like his body language last night, Brad, and I don't know how much of that showed through in the broadcast. I only watched the fourth quarter when I got home and not the entire game. But he just didn't like his body language on the bench, was kind of, I hate to say this, but was pouting, sort of, did not look like he was very happy. And, of course, he's frustrated, but I think that you need to, as a leader of this team, need to demonstrate that a little bit better. But then beyond that, just like, you know, physically hanging in there for rebounds, his inability to secure a board, maybe that's a core strength issue. I know Wimby was able to add some strength without necessarily bulking up, and that's a path that Chet can go down, but I have been pretty disappointed with him through two games.
5: Are you suggesting that we pool our resources and send Chet to train with the Shaolin?

0: Monks this offseason?
1: I don't think it would hurt, Brad.
0: How many times, listen, I'm not as mad at Chet as some people are, although I do agree with you on the body language thing last night, but how many times can Wimby take a shot on one side of the basket, miss it, get his own rebound on the other side of the basket, and get his own follow? Like, we saw that multiple times last night. There's got to be a way to get in between him and the ball when he's taking the shot.
1: Has there ever been a player, guys, that you've seen that's been able to do that to that level?
0: No.
1: Like, get on the pogo stick and put that back up and use his length like that. Like, it's like, you're not supposed to be able to do that.
2: Doug Gottlieb.
1: every time. Every dang time. So good with the Gottlieb drops, Matt Meyer is. But it's just, you're not supposed to be able to do that. And so this comparison, Mark, I really feel like is unfair to both of those guys. But if you're Chet, you have to be mentally stronger than that, because he's really, really good against 28 other NBA teams. And in this matchup, he kind of wilts.
3: Yeah. He needs to get out of that mode of one-on-one.
0: Let me ask both of you guys this then, because I saw this last night. I don't remember who it was, but taking, like, this was the suggestion. And it was not a suggestion. It was the Thunder has to take Chet and maybe Lu Dort. I don't remember who the other guy was. And, like, five draft picks and go get Giannis from Milwaukee. I mean, you're not at that point, are you? Because I don't know
4: crack,
0: that Giannis is the answer. Exactly.
1: No, we've talked plenty about it. It's amazing how you have a player who you don't think is good enough to coexist on your team, but you do think he's good enough to go and get you a superstar like Giannis Antetokounmpo. Like, how does that – that doesn't make much sense to me.
5: We've got to get rid of this guy, fantasy, but we're going to get an all-world player in return.
1: It's not fantasy basketball. You're not playing NBA 2K here. So, no, I don't think they need to trade Chet. It's just a particularly bad matchup for him and needs to be more mentally resilient than he has been. But I don't think the answer is bringing in Giannis.
3: Well, trying to neutralize Wimby is very, very difficult. I mean, it's also difficult to try to score on him when he's in there in the paint. But the Thunder's method last night to helping them win game two had nothing to do with Chet. So,
0: right.
3: You know, it's give iHeart credit for that, and they handled a way to do it without, you know, having to rely on, again, what a lot of people want to do is just tell Chet to go out there and set it and forget it about Chet guarding Wimbanyama, and I don't think that's the right answer.
0: That's what I mean when I say I'm not mad at Chet the way some people are. Boy, if I was Chet, I would not be on social media these next few days. But I'm not mad at him because of that. I want him to be better against Wimby, but is he going to be the neutralizer against Wimby? I don't know that he is that guy unless he goes and, I mean, I was joking when I said it before, but unless he goes and dribbles up and down the mountain 4 hours at a time with the Shaolin monks and somehow finds this inner thing that Wimby has found, that's not what I'm looking for him. And that's, I felt like that the team, Dagnall specifically, did a really good job of finding a way to neutralize Wimby that you could control. And that's what I meant about he didn't get freaked out about foul trouble. Yeah, he took guys out. He sat Isaiah a couple of times when he would get a foul and there would be a little bit of worry about it. But then he would go right back into getting him into the game because that's what it's going to take. You just got to keep throwing dudes at him.
1: Yeah, you can't show him any one look. And I would probably anticipate, Mark, the Spurs are going to have some adjustments in Game 3 to probably free him up. Like, I don't expect Wimby to have it's hard to say that little of an impact when dude went for 21 and 17 rebounds, 6 assists, and 4 blocks. But I think they can unlock a better version of him. And that's the chess match here in the playoffs is, okay, once he makes an adjustment, now the ball is in the other team's court. So interested to see what will happen in Game 3.
3: The Spurs were 0 for 12 when Chet was the nearest defender last night. Is that right?
1: Is that the number? I did not see that. There's always a level of defense that Chet can play. Yeah. Scoring and rebounding are, and he hit 13 last night, was decent from the field. My biggest beef was just the rebounding, I guess, with him and his inability to secure a board, because that's so huge in this series.
3: I mean, and just having some confidence he's a floor spacer, so when he gets the ball, he's got to be ready to shoot and take some threes, you know? I mean, that's...
1: Yeah.
3: Defensively, that's not been any of his problems. So I guess he would still continue to be pretty good.
1: No, that dunk he had over Luke Kornet, that was post the pouting period that I was talking about. And I liked that. Like I said, that was a sign of life, and that was a very forceful play. It's just putting more of that together more consistently. We're talking about this. He knows all this, and everybody knows all this. And that stuff shows on film. So I still feel like there's a better version of Chet that could be locked in the series, but maybe it's just this matchup. A lot to talk about. Some other crazy things that happened in last night's game. When we return, after Mark tells us about Powerlift Foundation Repair.
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1: Brad, which HTO are you at today?
0: I am at Rose Creek. So if you are ready to get ready for the Memorial weekend, you need ice, you need tea, you need all of the stuff, they got you covered. Come in and get stocked up for the long weekend. Double up on all your favorite teas, premium waters, and, of course, that beautiful ice that HTO is famous for. Also, while we are here, come into this location only in Rose Creek right off May Avenue and mention the Sports Animal. 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
1: Welcome back to The Drive on Sports Animal. Early game two line, guys. The Thunder are 2.5-point underdogs in San Antonio. If we're excluding April 10th, which was the battle of the reserves between Denver and OKC, last time they were underdogs was February the 25th against Detroit. There's a stretch there where neither J-Dub nor Shea played. So it's been a couple months since they've been underdogs. Mark, what would that line be if J-Dub was healthy? Would the Thunder be favored?
3: I don't think the Thunder would be favored. I think it would be pretty close to what it is right now. I mean, I think that it does matter. I do think Dylan Harper will probably play in Game 3, but maybe one. I don't know. I mean, it seems like that number's right around where it should be.
1: Yep, those Spurs are really good. I mean, it's hard to say one of these teams is better than the other. It really is. They're both playing at such a high level. And Brad, I don't know how you feel about the East Finals, but it's just such a difference to me in the way that the level that those two teams are playing at versus this series.
0: Well, and that's the interesting thing is these two teams are pounding the hell out of each other, and it looks like New York ought to be able. I mean, I know they had to come back, but they clearly look like the better team. It's interesting to me that James Harden trade. I mean, I guess it was good at the time because it got Cleveland to this point, but boy, he's a liability for them on defense, especially against a team with as many different weapons as the Knicks seem to have. So I have a feeling the Knicks are going to be sitting and waiting, and either one of these two teams is probably going to come limping into the NBA Finals.
1: Literally, yeah. By the way, Brad's at HTO today in Rose Creek. 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Mark, what are the man code ethics on filming another man in the NBA, in a bathroom, okay, even if he is an NBA player?
3: That it was very odd when I saw that last night. So I'm not doing it. I'm not doing it. I mean, I know somebody might not believe you. I mean, but this also falls in line with when you see an alien, you don't want to tell anybody. But that's so weird that he was in there using the bathroom. And I'm again. very tough call. You are infatuated with Steven Adams, one of those popular players in Thunder history, but I don't think you tell him, welcome back to OKC, we missed you, while you're standing next to him taking a pee. So, anyway, bathroom etiquette needs to tighten up.
1: You don't want to be the guy, Brad, who's looking over and going, is this where the weenies hang out? You don't want to be that guy.
0: I think it's a bad move no matter what. Like, give the guy some space. You know, I guess I'll just say it this way. I've peed next to a couple of famous people in my day.
1: Brag.
0: Yeah, humble brag. Of course, I didn't probably have a cell phone that had a video camera in it at the time, but even if I had, I would like to think that's a bridge too far.
1: Is it too far to ask you who was the most famous person you've peed next to? Is that a weird question?
0: No, and I'm going to tell you, and you're going to be all impressed, and then I'm going to clarify, and it's going to take it down a level for you. But the most famous person that I've peed next to was in O'Hare Airport in Chicago. It was Paul Simon.
1: Wow.
5: I thought you were going to say Jenna Jameson.
0: Impressive. Say who?
5: Jenna Jameson. That's who I thought you were
0: going to. No, and it's also, like I said, I'm going to clarify, and it's going to take it down a notch. It's not the Paul Simon that you're thinking of. It's not Simon and Garfunkel. It is the senator, former Illinois Senator Paul Simon with the bow ties.
3: Okay,
1: that does take it down a notch, but still very famous.
3: Yeah, I was envisioning Paul Simon the singer, so...
0: Yeah, well, I mean, that's part of what makes it such a great story. But, I mean, the dude was still one of the 100, theoretically, one of the 100 most powerful men in the country.
3: Right?
1: That's true. That is true. That's really strange. Maybe illegal. I don't know. I don't think you're supposed to film anybody in the bathroom. You definitely shouldn't. I still don't know what Carter Bryant was doing there, because I think that's at the far end, opposite end of the court, far corner from where the Spurs bench is. So that was really strange. Did you guys see the video of Dylan Harper trying to get back onto the bench? I guess he had thought that he had to shoot some free throws, and the Spurs staffer didn't let him. And people thought because of that the game was rigged. That was like a FanDuel employee who was trying to push him back into the locker room.
0: Good Lord, is everything a conspiracy?
1: Yes, it is. Yes, it is. I hope Dylan Harper's okay, because that kid has a bright future. And if he got drafted by any other team, we'd be like, this guy is going to be a superstar face of the franchise for quite a while. Just so happens he's going to the team with Wimby on it. But he's got a bright future. So
0: yeah, but would you rather be in Sacramento and be the face of the franchise, or would you rather be in San Antonio where you got a chance at winning a handful of rings with Wimby by your side? I'm taking his lot way before I'm taking... be in the face of the franchise for Sacramento or Portland.
1: Yeah, I'd rather have the prominence and the fact that San Antonio, they're so good at developing their players and have been for the longest time. I mean, that's the organization that the Thunder are bottled after. Right. They realize that drafting young players and developing them is the path to winning, as opposed to trying to assemble this super team and bringing on bloated contracts with aging superstars. You're probably going to get hurt anyway. Both those teams understand that's the way to build a team. So I'd definitely rather go to a team like that. How would you judge Mark Stephon Castle? I mean, he is as athletic as all get out. That dunk he had over Hartenstein last night was felonious.
3: Mm-hmm.
1: But he is so careless with the basketball.
3: He's playing out of position. And he's not really doing that good a job on defense. I know he's capable of defending really well, but Shea shot over 50%. I think Shea's 10 of 19 when he's the primary defender in the series. So he has got a lot of potential. He's still kind of a young player and not necessarily a polished player, you know. But he has got a bright future, but I don't think it is as a point guard.
1: No, I agree. I agree. Man, but he is a handful. When he burrows his way into the lane, it's very physical, and it's kind of like a running back almost. And I say that in a very positive way. I mean, he's difficult to handle, and his finishing is very, very good as well. He's a lot to handle. One more question for you guys. There's a lot of discussion going on about the level of physicality that Isaiah Hartenstein used on Wimby last night. I would just point out that's a very physical game on both sides, but how do we feel about that?
3: I think they're going to allow him to be physical, you know. I don't think they're just going to start calling a ton of fouls on that. So I think that's something that the Thunder need to continue to do and do more of.
0: I mean, I'm going to go back to something I said earlier in the hour and that is props to Daigneault for not freaking out about the fouls. I think you need a guy like that, and Jay will too, to be out there walking the line as closely as you can. And if you're going to take a couple of fouls because of it, so be it. Figure out where the line is and stay right at it in terms of physicality. Because, frankly, I know this is a narrative, and we could get into a whole toxic fandom conversation about the way people are talking about the series online, whether they're fans of San Antonio or Oklahoma City. But I think that they're letting these guys be pretty physical. And if that's the way they're going to call it, then you need to be as physical as you can be, because I think that's what it's going to take to keep Wemby off of the skyscraper where he typically can be. So I got no problem with it. I was glad to see it, frankly.
1: I mean, if you're going to grab and hold and grapple with somebody, especially when it's a superstar player, I think that's going to get a lot of focus. But this is the NBA playoffs. I mean, this is something that is going to happen. So I can't guarantee it's going to be that way in Game 3, because I've got no idea what the whistle is going to be like. There's a good chance that in San Antonio the whistle goes the other way, that they're not allowed to get away with that kind of thing, and then have to figure out a better way to defend him. But Wemby had 4 shots in the restricted area of that game, and at least 2 of those were those putbacks that we were talking about where he gets on the pogo stick. So definitely did his job getting him out of position and pushing him further out.
5: Well,
1: so hand up. Go ahead, Mark.
3: Yeah, they did call Hartenstein on the hook. I mean, the very first play, you know, one of the very first plays of the game, inside on an offensive foul. I mean, it was a foul. So, I mean, I think it's not like they're letting everything go with him playing kind of physically in there. So
1: it happens to stars every single year. I mean, were there plays that there could have been things that rose to the level of a foul? Absolutely. They didn't blow the whistle. I'll rewatch the game today, but I didn't see anything that rose to the level of consistently dirty. This is physical. This is basketball, and the Spurs also play extremely physical. Castle's defense on SGA. I mean, he's a very physical player as well. So that's playoff basketball. I know there's going to be different opinions on that, though.
0: There was nothing last night like Wemby lowering his shoulder and running through Caruso. I mean, I guess there was the instance where Wemby pushed Jay Will and then pushed him again and knocked him to the floor, and there was no whistle there. But if you're going to isolate individual moments like that, there's plenty of evidence on both sides of it. That's what I'm saying, that I think they're officiating it pretty fairly in terms of not blowing whistles, and you got to try and use that to your advantage as much as you can. And I felt like the Thunder did a good job of that last night.
1: All right, we'll talk about the East Finals, what we expect tonight from the Knicks and the Cavaliers. Take your text to 405-900-9957. Brad, what's going on at HDO?
0: HDO's getting you ready for Memorial Weekend. It is here, man. Tomorrow's Friday of Memorial Weekend. I know that it's a little bit earlier than it typically is, but it is here, and you got to get ready. And there's no way you can get through the long weekend without your tees. You got to get to HDO, get the ice, get your tees. 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
3: Not that Paul Simon. Different one.
1: Exactly.
3: It's the Drive of the Sports Animal. 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Brad is out at HTO in Rose Creek. And Brad, I mean, that was pretty devastating the way that went down for the Cavaliers in Game 1. If they can come back and even up the series, I will be very impressed with their resilience.
4: No, I 100% agree, but I just don't know how they do. James Harden is a liability for them on defense. I was down on the Knicks coming into the playoffs because I thought that they had a lot of underutilized potential, but boy, they seem to have figured it out. They're playing like a finely tuned machine right now, and granted, it's not like they're having to match up against the Celtics. I'm not impressed with the Cavaliers, and they made that move at the trade deadline and brought in James Harden, and they got better, but they got better in the near term, but when it matters, they don't seem to be the team that they need to be right now.
5: Cavs defense is an oxymoron. But what do they do to bounce back? I mean, like, they have, I mean, they got to know that James Harden is going to get attacked in this game. So I don't know. Can they play him off the floor? I mean, Kenny Atkinson is behind him. He's acting like, I think he's in complete denial of what's going on out on the floor. So it will take a superior game from Donovan Mitchell, I think, to win. I like the Knicks in this series. The Knicks have been an incredible road team in the playoffs. So I think that they are going to make pretty short order of the Cavs.
3: I think so too. I don't see this series going super long. I was impressed that the Cavs got up that big. A collapse, you know, when you play, come off two series like that, that could happen. But just the way that went down, and Kenny Atkinson just kind of standing on, letting that happen was pretty surprising. Different note here, Mark. Ed Orgeron back at LSU. I did not even think that was going to be a possibility, but he will be a special assistant. Will help out with recruiting with Lane Kiffin.
5: Is the number one game of the year Ole Miss and LSU college football? Is that the top game in the early part of the season? I mean, that game is going to have all kinds of buildup on it.
3: That's
5: crazy.
3: That's going to be fun. Yeah, that's going to be a lot of fun.
5: And it should be a good game. Like, I mean, I think that both teams seem to me to be pretty even on the field.
3: Yeah, you would think so. You would think so. No, that'll be a whole bunch of fun.
5: Or excuse me, Saturday, September 19th, 6:30 p.m.
3: When is the Georgia and OU game? Is that early in the?
5: Yes, it is.
3: Early in the season.
5: I think it's the last week of September.
3: Look forward to that one as well. But
5: Georgia,
3: that doesn't have
5: Oklahoma,
3: the narrative strength.
5: The next week, September 26th.
3: Well, that'll be fun. And they've got a week after Ole Miss, LSU has Texas A&M, so that'll be two big games back to back for them.
5: The Lane
3: USC and Oregon play pretty early. Obviously, you got OU and Michigan. They get a lot of attention around here.
5: Yeah, that's going to be fun to follow this year.
4: Can we think of another instance where a guy got bought out and run off from a job like Coach O did, and then brought back to be on staff? Because off the top of my head, I can't. I mean, Lane Kiffin went back to places afterwards, but I don't think he was ever a head coach with a buyout sent packing and then brought back.
5: My good buddy Rick Heath just texted me that basketball coach at LSU is the same way.
6: Yeah, Will Wade.
3: Right, Will Wade. Yeah, he got caught on a FBI wiretap and now is back as the head coach. So I guess times have changed a little bit.
5: Yeah, and he's back as the head coach, right? Not just a staffer.
3: He's the head coach.
5: Ed Orgeron is, I mean, he epitomizes LSU. So, I could see why maybe you would feel that he is not cut out to be the head coach, but when it comes to recruiting, that you could tolerate him.
4: Can you imagine, we talk all the time about guys like, well, you know, is that guy, is he geographically, does he fit that job? Can you imagine Coach O anywhere but in Louisiana? Like, maybe Mississippi, but you could never see him at Iowa State or Penn
3: Northwestern.
4: State. That ain't going to fly.
5: As a head coach?
4: Just as any coach.
5: Well, I mean, that the Lane and Eddie O coached together at USC. I mean, that doesn't seem like a good place for either one of those guys.
4: No, it doesn't. You're right.
3: Good call. There, one thing that Ed Orgeron does extremely well, no jokes here, I promise, he's a pretty good recruiter. And if he is kind of like pigeonholed into that role, I mean, he could do a good job there. So,
4: listen, I love Ed Orgeron as a character. I got no problem with him just based on personality. But, you know, clearly LSU made their feelings known on how he was running that team as the head coach.
5: Yeah.
3: It's tough, man, when you win a national title and then you get fired soon thereafter. But they, did he recruit Reggie Bush to USC? Am I thinking of the right time frame, or was that before he was there?
5: No, it would have been the right time frame.
3: Joe Burrow, Jamar Chase, I mean, all of those pros that they had at LSU. I mean, he's had some great signings as a head coach, so can't knock his recruiting ability. All right, guys, I'm going to get out of here for today and let you guys get to it. You'll have plenty of text on the Johnny's text line, phone calls as well, 405-900-9957, if you'd like to talk with the guys. Brad, what's going on at HTO?
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14: 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Brad is at HTO 178th in North May today. We have Big 12 tournament baseball action on the television. We are in the bottom half of the third inning. OSU 1, UCF 1 in Surprise, Arizona. Not a destination that I had ever considered. The many Big 12 baseball tournaments I have attended here in Oklahoma City at the old All Sports Stadium, and then now the Brick. That the Big 12 baseball tournament would be being held in Arizona. Weird day today, Brad, man. I mean, that's a low-hanging clouds, and I mean, an absolute toad strangler in Norman earlier today.
15: Where did this cold weather come from? Like, looking at the forecast, looking ahead to the week, it was supposed to be hot, and then we get this rain, and this cold front comes through, and all of a sudden, I'm wearing a jacket again.
14: I did not see anywhere, and I was at the television station on Saturday, highs in the 50s on the 10-day forecast, which is what we had earlier in the week. But hey, it's going to get hot. It's going to get hot here pretty soon. I mean, it's Memorial Day weekend coming up, so we'll just chalk this up as to one last kind of cold spell. Doesn't bother me. What do you have today for the 78-ounce tea? Back to the watermelon today?
15: Yeah. It's watermelon's my go-to, man.
14: Nothing else? Whenever I go in there, Lane usually has me try something different every time.
15: I think he knows that I'm too locked in. That I mean, I will get a lemonade on occasion, or maybe here they call it a Ryan Palmer instead of an Arnold Palmer, because mm-hmm. Ryan Palmer is a golfer from Amarillo where this company started. So half tea, half lemonade. I might go with that. But yeah, 9 times out of 10, I'm going with my unsweet watermelon, my go-to.
14: J-Mo, how you doing today?
16: I'm great.
14: Good?
16: This makes me feel like Wisconsin, so I'm far more accepting of the weather than I think you two guys are.
14: Well, the news is good. Thunder win last night. They get the job done. I think Daigneault made some very good adjustments with having Isaiah Hartenstein shadow Wimby and get physical with him. Shai Gilgeous-Alexander returned to form as the MVP. I thought he looked for his shot kind of early on. It wasn't necessarily one of his patented spots on the floor. Hit a 16-17 footer, step back shot, and great crowd in the arena last night. So it was fantastic. Just as we thought yesterday, just as we thought, I think, going in on Monday into game one, we got a great series in front of us. I think we're going to see some significant games. No news on Dub. I know people are following his Instagram, and it does not look good. I mean, I just think based on the times that he's now had to leave games with that hamstring injury, just do not expect to see him the rest of the year. And hopefully over the off season, he can get enough rest and recuperation to not have that be a problem going forward. And hope it's nothing
15: so
14: that's chronic.
15: So weird the way that happened last night. Like he was playing well. And then all of a sudden, he's just not there anymore. And
14: yes.
15: There was nothing said about it until after the halftime. A friend of mine that was at the game texted me and said, have they said anything on TV about what's going on with J-Dub? And I thought, well, they're just resting him because they're trying to manage the minutes of everybody, and especially a guy that had been hurt. Even though our guys didn't have to play like the San Antonio guys did on Monday night, I thought they were just being very careful with minutes. And then she said, I don't even see him on the bench. And then it wasn't until after halftime that they really even addressed it on broadcast, and the news was not good. So, yeah, it was not only disappointing, but just weird the way that it played out.
14: Yeah, that was strange. And then the Dylan Harper injury, strange. So last night was just, it's playoff basketball, very physical, and guys are going to get nicked up. But that, I don't know about Harper. It does seem like that he wanted to come back into the game last night. That's good news for San Antonio because they absolutely need him. Absolutely need him.
15: Well, they need one or the other at least of him or De'Aaron Fox. They're in a bind if they don't have either one of those guys, because we saw Stephon Castle playing point guard last night, and it was not real pretty.
14: That's he's had more turnovers in the first two games of a final than anyone else. I think going back almost 50 years.
15: It's interesting.
14: 19. It's a bunch.
15: If you look at the stat sheet from last night, first off, it was very very even. Like these two teams are just right at each other's chin level and just throwing it back and forth. But the big difference, because the Spurs actually outshot the Thunder all across the floor last night, but the big difference was turnovers. Even rebounding was way more level last night than it was on Monday night, but the turnover differential was huge. Turnovers and steals, huge differential between those two teams, and that made the difference last night.
14: Yep. And that's going to make the difference a lot of times for Oklahoma City. I mean, that's the thing that they do really well, is they put a ton of pressure on the ball. And that's been one of the reasons why they have been able to continue to win in the postseason. I saw this. This is another thing this is a little bit unrelated, or it's definitely unrelated to anything, but Nolan Smith, former Georgia player, now with the Eagles, got arrested in Georgia for driving 135 miles an hour in the interstate.
15: Dude, what is it about being in Georgia?
14: Or playing at Georgia that I don't understand. I mean, driving 100 miles an hour, that's really fast. I see people on the highway that are driving 100 miles an hour every day, right? 135 seems to be a little bit different.
15: Well, and how many guys have to get in trouble doing it before you start to think twice about it? I mean, we just had the story, was it yesterday or the day before, that Rashee Rice going back to jail for violating the parole, which was about a street racing incident where he hurt some people. I mean, that's – I'm not Mr. High Horse on it. I speed. We all are guilty of it. We've all done things behind the wheel that if we'd been in the wrong place at the wrong time, we could have gotten in trouble too. But it does seem to be a chronic issue at the University of Georgia or in the state of Georgia.
14: And with Georgia players. So that's ridiculous. Slow down. All right, we got game two of the Eastern Conference Finals tonight between the Knicks and the Cavs. The Cavs, I thought, for whatever reason, forced the Knicks to miss a bunch of shots. I don't want to give the Cavs defense a bunch of credit in game one. By the end of that game and that comeback in the fourth quarter, this series to me does not have near as much appeal as what the Thunder and the Spurs do.
15: Well, it absolutely doesn't, but above and beyond what you're talking about, you know, we saw the Pistons make that collapse in that series, in their semifinal series against Cleveland, and then let Cleveland come into Detroit and beat them in Game 7. That collapse that the Cavaliers had in Game 1 has got to be humiliating. And to have to go back into Madison Square Garden and back that up in Game 2, I don't think tonight is going to be pretty at all.
14: Jalen Brunson had 29 shots in game one. That is, to me, that is a lot of shots. I mean, he did hit 15, so he shot over 50%. Didn't shoot that great from three. Anytime you put up 29 shots as a guard and you have six assists, I mean, that's, I don't know. That's not the kind of basketball that I think works best. So we'll see if Carl Anthony Towns provides some more ball movement for him and runs a little bit of the offense. Landry Shamet, man, he was huge for them. 3 for 3 from the three-point line. He had that improbable three that bounced off the rim and up off the backboard to tie the game. So he played pretty good for the Knicks off the bench, and we'll see if he gets some more minutes in this one. But, yep, James Harden, 42 minutes, 5 of 16 from the field, 1 of 8 from the three-point line, only 4 of 6 from the free-throw line, and just absolutely smoked on defense the entire time.
16: Do you guys have any thoughts? Brad. Do you guys have any thoughts on the curse that Dan Housen put on the Cleveland Cavaliers on ESPN before the game?
15: I didn't see that.
14: What did he do?
16: He put a curse on him. He cursed him. He cursed
14: the
16: Cavaliers.
14: The wrestler, right?
16: That's right. The wrestler. He put a curse Housen on the Cavaliers. Dan Housen did.
14: I did see that.
15: Well, I mean, unless it was retroactive, I don't think that he can take responsibility for James Harden's historical performances in the postseason. But that's a problem I don't know how Cleveland gets around. You can't hide him on defense very much against this Knicks team. They got too many things that they can throw at you. So all of a sudden, that trade that helped them during the middle of the season, is really hurting them. And not only that, but they've roped themselves into this James Harden deal, and I don't know what they do to get around it. I mean, he's playing okay on offense, but I mean, he is a nightmare for them on defense right now, and they've got to find a way to play better defense. I mean, I know that they were up, but that makes that collapse even worse, that they had them against the ropes the way that they did and then let them come back and win that game.
14: You're going to have to tell me more about this Danhausen character because I've got a lot of questions. Just a lot of questions.
16: I'm willing to answer him. He's my favorite. I have a Danhausen mask. It was the first wrestling shirt I ever got was a Danhausen shirt.
14: What makes him a good wrestler?
16: He doesn't wrestle. He very rarely wrestles. He's just an entertaining character.
14: He's a manager? So
16: no, he is a wrestler. He just, wrestling isn't his forte. Showmanship, Housen, is his forte.
14: Danhausen married Canadian burlesque dancer Lauren Giles, known professionally as Lulu La Duchesse de Riere.
16: She does his makeup.
14: Oh, okay. Very interesting.
16: His makeup, Housen.
14: All right, well, is he very successful? Is he successful in placing curses on other wrestlers, or is this...
16: Oh, everybody. Other wrestlers, professional franchises. He put a curse on somebody else, and it really hurt him. It was the Knicks. He had to lift the curse on the Knicks, and now you see how the Knicks are doing. And before Game 1, put a curse on the Cavaliers, and you see how that turned out.
14: Is he 6'7", 300?
16: No, he's a very small man.
14: It says on here, his build height is 6'7", build weight 300.

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1: FEMA can't say watch out for ice in storm warnings out of fears that they'll be turned into memes. The winter storm that hit much of the country last weekend, FEMA was sending out warnings to make sure people are safe, but they were told to avoid phrases like watch out for ice, instead calling it freezing rain. FEMA says keep off the roads if you see ice. It would be easy for the public to meme it, a person telling a news agency.
2: I get angry.
1: I think it's a dangerous precedent to set, they say.
2: So FEMA.
1: No more ice warnings on the roads.
2: 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Sell that. 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
1: I think most people know the difference.
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3: Like, I think that's the tour where he snorted the row of ants by the pool. That was Ozzy at his Ozzyest on that tour.
4: Well, everybody I worked with was scared to death of him because they thought he was going to, he was evil and he was going to bite the head off of a bat in front of him or whatever. But yeah, it was a fun day, man. It was very interesting for sure. It made me think of that when you guys were talking about. Because I just basically, I'm serious. I bet you in a 3-hour period, I bet you I walked him to the back. And I'm talking about arms interlocked. He was so messed up that I had to interlock and basically walk beside of him. He walked. I mean, it was no show, man. He was messed up at 2:00, and then he got on stage that night, and you never would have known it. You know.
3: Interesting.
4: Yeah, we'll see you guys.
3: That's good stuff. Thanks, man.
5: Sobered up, huh? Yeah, what if he'd have been pretty nervous if he would have looked at him and said, hey, can you find me a bat? You know, if that was the only job True Sooner had was to keep him happy.
6: Is this the most famous people you've peed next to? Is that what we're peeing here?
5: Yes, it's just because of the Carter Bryant bathroom visit last night for the Spurs that went into the public restroom, which is still... would you have filmed it? Like, would you have got your phone out if an NBA player had come into the bathroom during the middle of the game?
3: And I think the answer is no. Like I was saying before, not only do you not film it, but I think that the bathroom is not a place that you try and shake hands with a dude either. And I've seen people pull that move before.
6: What do you shake?
3: You don't. Like, maybe you do the elbow bump, but I think even that is like you give them a what's up if you want to acknowledge them. But, it's probably not. That's not the place.
5: There isn't anything good that can come out of taking your phone out of your pocket in the bathroom. I mean, like, you go down the toilet. I mean, there's all kinds of things it can do. I mean, there's really no reason to do that. So, but anyway, we got video footage of Carter Bryant. Very nice. I mean, very clean. Washed his hands on the way out back to the bench. So I guess he wasn't in that big a hurry. No, I'm getting awesome. Tons of texts about people have taking a piss next to.
6: Oh, yeah. I think if you call in, you have to say the most famous person you peed next to before you give your take.
5: That's funny.
3: Any good ones that have been texted in so far?
5: Some not super great, no.
6: Mine's Elvis Crespo. You know the singer, the Latin singer?
5: Don't know him.
3: I don't know that guy.
5: No?
3: Never heard of him.
6: Tu Sonrisa, Suavemente. I peed next to him at an airport once.
3: There were multiple Elvises that you could have said that I would have been impressed with, and you went with one that I never even heard of.
6: Oh, man. You got to pay more attention to the Latin Grammys, I think.
3: Okay.
5: Elvis Crespo, 54 years old, born July 30th, 1971. A lot of famous performers up here at the Jungle Room.
3: Right.
5: Too bad that we don't have that anymore.
3: Well, I mean, we still have it.
5: I haven't seen anybody in there.
3: I haven't either.
5: No. But yeah, there's been a lot of famous performers up here when we've been doing shows at the time, musicians. All right, Brad, what's going on at HTO today?
3: HTO is getting you ready for the holiday weekend. Come in, get your ice, get your teas, get stocked up for the Memorial weekend. That way you don't have to get out and get it. You beat the rush, come in today. Matter of fact, you come in today while we're here through 2 o'clock at this location in Rose Creek at 178th and North May. Through 2, we're going to get you half-price tea. Come in and mention the Sports Animal, and they'll take half off of your tea purchase, your cup of tea, your individual teas. You could get either iced tea, or you could go with one of their hot beverages that they do now, their brew house drinks, macchiatos, brevs, lattes, iced or hot, half-price while we are here. And like I said, get that great ice, get that filtered water, and get that awesome tea in the size that you need to get you through the weekend at HTO at Northwest 178th and May Avenue.
5: All right, Oklahoma State's taking a 3-1.

0: lead. Steve has called in, and we get the phone calls. We don't make them wait through the break. So let's get to Steve here. What's up, Steve?
1: Are you there, Steve?
2: Hey. Yes, I am.
1: What's up?
2: I wonder, so one thing I like to do after a game is I like to go to the national shows and see what they're saying versus, you know, the local, like First Take. Mm-hmm. And Stephen A. made a very interesting comment this morning. He said that it was just his opinion that he believes that the Thunder need to seriously think about bringing Chet Holmgren off the bench. And his rationale for that was that he is not physically capable of playing with this Spurs team, and he's only giving you 10 points. And his rebounding is atrocious. He's just giving up rebounds. He can't hold on to rebounds, and he thinks that he would be better served coming in off the bench to play against when Wembley's not in there. I want to know what y'all thought about that.
0: I mean, to me, that's pretty weird. Chet did a good job on defense last night. We talked about that earlier in the show. The number was 2-for-12, Chet, for San Antonio. 2-for-12 field goal shooting is the closest primary defender. He wasn't good rebounding-wise, but if they do bring him off of the bench, I mean, and he has to match up with the Spurs backup center, that's guy's more physical than Wemby is. Bigger and tougher to move out of the way. And Chet really does play well, for the most part, against everybody in the league. He's had a good season. He was a dadgum NBA All-Star this year. So I think that it's mental. I mean, and Jim has been all over this. Well, I'll give him credit. I mean, it seems like, again, I mean, he's nailed it on Chet. I mean, he's right when it comes to his being intimidated by San Antonio. I don't know if coming off the bench helps that.
1: Well, I think it doesn't, and I think it does more damage, and here's why. Because if it is a psychological thing, and I think that there's a big part of it that is, then what are you saying to him, a guy that you got a max contract on, that you're saying to him, we can't play you, we can't trust you against this team? I think it sends the wrong message to him psychologically. So I don't think you can just go to that. I think there's way more dimension to that than just saying, hey, we're going to put you on the bench to start, and then we're going to bring you in to spell. I think that creates way more issues than it's worth. And do I think that Chet is being outplayed by Wemby right now? Yeah, I do. But I think the answer is not to bring him off the bench. It's to do what the Thunder did last night and take some of that off his plate.
0: Yeah, I completely concur with that.
2: His big thing was just he's only giving you 10 points, and if he's only doing that, what good is he bringing? Maybe play a Jalen Williams or a Kayson Lawless, but he's doing nothing but taking up space out there against this team. He's not a good matchup for the Spurs.
0: I don't think that Kayson Wallace defends the rim the way that Chet does. I mean, like, we can't just throw everything at Chet and say that it's all garbage. There's been some good play. I'm with you to see as much of the rebounding issues and the hesitance to take a shot and all that. But I think you're not looking at the entire picture there if you're saying that.
2: Okay. I was just wanting to see what y'all thought. Second, is there any word on A.J. Mitchell and his injury, or is that... was it just a Charlie horse, or
0: we don't think it's serious? Yes, just a Charlie horse.
2: Okay,
0: well, all right. Thank you, Steve. I appreciate the phone call.
1: It's funny. It's funny because when it happened on the floor, it's either one of you guys, see if you know what I'm saying. My wife said, "What happened to him? What's wrong with him?" And I said, "I think he got frogged," and she had no idea what I was talking about. You guys know what that means, don't you?
0: Yeah, when he like kind of, you know, hit somebody on the thigh.
3: I thought it was something dirty.
0: Yeah.
1: No. You punch somebody with you give them a sharp punch, and it kind of, your muscle contracts underneath it. We always called that getting a frog. And I said that she looked at me like I was somebody that lady we had on last week would have been studying from outer space.
0: Yeah, I don't think that when the girls are sitting around in the powder room, they're frogging each other.
1: They're not frogging each other. Okay.
0: Maybe if they are frog, like she probably, J-Mo said, man, it sounds kind of dirty. I don't know.
1: She probably also wouldn't have known if I'd said he got tapped.
0: Right.
1: Girls probably aren't familiar with getting tapped either. So, yeah, that's fair.
3: I know that one's dirty.
0: Yes. Yeah. 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Phones are filling up, so get them in. We'll get right back to you right after the break. Stay tuned.
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0: Brad, what you got?
1: I got nothing for you here, man.
0: Oh. Don't know.
1: This is more that They Might Be Giants kind of stuff.
2: Oh, come on. I mean, I love They Might Be
0: Giants.
2: These
0: the guys that sang the theme song for Phineas and Ferb?
2: No, I don't know about that. This is In Too Deep by Sum 41.
0: Okay, 41 has I know this song.
2: Yeah.
0: Okay. Doggone it. Took me, I need to get to the chorus. Okay. All right. Same. Yeah, about the same time. Oklahoma State is on top of UCF 5-1 in the fifth. They have a runner on second base and one out. Cowboys are off to a good start at the Big 12 tournament. Okay, let's go to the phones. Let's talk to Luke. What up, Luke?
3: Hey, how are you guys doing today?
0: Good.
1: Doing good, man. How are you?
3: Good. Oh, I'm doing all right. I'm in a better mood after that Thunder win last night. So,
1: yeah.
3: Good job for the boys there. But I just wanted to talk about running into famous people out in public. I know you guys talked about that earlier. So, a couple of sports ones I've ran into at the airport.
1: Wait. Hang on.
3: DeMarco Murray.
1: Hang on. Hold on, man. You misunderstood the assignment. It's not running into famous people. It's peeing next to famous people.
3: Well, I've never done anything like that, so.
1: Okay, so DeMarco Murray, who else you got?
3: Actually ran into Bob Stoops, and I actually did talk to him and get a picture with him.
0: Oh, I bet Bob loved that.
3: No, he did not.
0: I get to spend time with Bob every once in a while. He's very gracious about people's time, and he's really good about that stuff. I'm just kind of kidding. But Bob and DeMarco, no, they live in Norman. I mean, like, they're your neighbors. I mean, you're going to bump into those guys every so often.
3: Well, and I got one more. Now, I didn't go up and talk to this guy, but it was at the Chicago airport.
0: Yeah?
3: It was Mike Singletary.
1: Oh, that's cool.
3: Yeah, he was actually coming out of the bathroom as I was going in. So, but I turned my head and I said, "That's Mike Singletary." So, but that's what I got today.
0: Good thing you weren't a running back.
3: yeah.
0: All right, thanks for the call. Yeah. Appreciate it.
1: You know, we ran into
0: Luke needs a little more electricity in his life.
1: I don't remember which airport it was at, but we ran into Scottie Pippen.
0: Okay.
1: Oof. And my wife was all enthralled, and she said hi to him. I stayed away.
0: Yeah.
1: And I thought, well, maybe he'll be cool to her because she's a lady. Boy, he was not interested.
0: He didn't want to have anything to do. He didn't want to talk to her.
1: He didn't want to talk to anybody.
0: All right. Yeah, mind his own business.
1: You do you, Scotty. Doesn't matter to me.
0: Okay, we do have a guy that understands the assignment. This is Mark. He's got a bathroom story. What's up, Mark?
4: Okay, fellas. Okay.
0: Yep.
4: I'll start by saying that Alice in Chains was on tour early 90s, and we knew they were coming in town a day early, so we said they'll either be at Samurai or the Red Dog. Okay, and think back to 92, 93 time frame when Dirt came out. That's where they were going to go. You know what I mean? Those were the...
1: Sure.
4: So we went to the Red Dog just to hang out. You know, and we had been there before, of course, but I went in to use the bathroom. Just by chance, Mike Inez comes on one side of me, and Sean Kinney is in there as well, both of them.
2: He did what?
4: And so I
0: finished. Wrong terminology.
4: Huh?
0: Never mind. Continue.
4: What?
0: Never mind.
4: Sean Kinney and Mike Inez. Sean Kinney's a drummer. Mike Inez was a bass player for Alice in Chains.
1: Yeah, you got the rhythm section, man. You didn't get Lane or what's my man's name, the other dude? The guitarist. I can't think of
4: Jerry Cantrell.
1: Yeah, Jerry. You didn't get Lane or Jerry.
4: Yeah. No, but I guess they had gone to Samurai, we heard, the next day. But I was starstruck, asked for their autograph while they were pissing next to me.
0: Ooh.
4: So not my best hour. Sean Kinney just looked at me and says, "Man, can you wait till I get back out to my table?" And he was very gracious about it. And then we went out and had a beer with them and sat at their table for a minute, and they signed autographs for us. But it was just kind of just one of those moments where I just lost my head. But it just reminded me of that story since you guys were talking about it, because it was just a very peculiar situation, but it worked out. So they were very nice, very gracious.
1: Cool.
4: So,
1: all right. Thanks for sharing.
0: Right. Yep. Appreciate it. All right. Let's go to Aaron. Hello, Aaron.
5: Hey, what's going on, guys?
0: What's up?
5: Hey, okay, so I got three questions for you. And also, I'm super excited. My wife won Thunder tickets for Sunday's away game at the Paycom Center. I don't know if you knew they did that, where you can go and watch the away game.
1: Oh, in the, what do they call that, Mark? The Thunder, not Thunder Alley. They did it last year, where you can go into the Paycom Center and watch the game.
0: Yeah, I went last year.
1: Thunder Live? I think they call it Thunder Live.
0: Yeah.
5: Yeah, yeah. We went last year when they played Minnesota. So that was pretty cool. But, okay, so three questions. Is J-Dub, is he going to be out for the rest of the series, or do you know? And my second question is why was Lou Dort pulled out of the game for so long? And my third question is, do you think we have figured out the Spurs with Hardenstein guarding him and being very physical? I know Wimby got his points and all that, which he's going to, but do you think that's a good call? Because Chet can't guard him.
0: All right, we'll go back over it.
1: Let's do these in reverse order, Mark. I'll take the first one, which is about Hartenstein. It was a great move. Have we figured them out? The simple answer is no, because I think that a good coach, and I do think we have the edge in coaching, but I think a good coach is going to look at what we did. This is a chess match, and is going to go back and try and counter our counter to their game one. So I don't think that that is, hey, we've got this, this is what we're going to do. I think we're going to have to continue to throw things at them, but I do think it is a great sign that Mark Daigneault is very actively trying to offset what they're doing. So that's my take on the Arihart thing. It was clearly a better move than game one, but I think San Antonio is going to try and figure out how to offset that in game three.
0: I concur with that. It's not, you don't have anything figured out. It still takes execution. It still takes going out there to play. I thought the Thunder was really interesting that, you know, with Lou Dort in the game at the beginning of the game last night, they used him to be aggressive at taking the ball towards the basket. I mean, that's not something that we already ever see out of Lou Dort. I mean, I know that he can. I mean, like, but for the most part, he's content to kind of spot up and shoot his three-point shot. And at times this year, when he has taken off towards the basket, I've held my breath because really don't know what's going to happen on the other end of it. But that was fairly effective at the beginning of the game. And then
1: he did make a big three early in the game as well. And he played better. And I thought he was a liability, frankly, in game one. He played better last night. But I think that, again, I think that Daigneault is looking at who am I getting what from right now and staggering minutes. And we had guys like Cason Wallace last night that really Cason Wallace was lights out last night. So I think that part of was the reason that Lou Dort spent extended periods on the bench.
0: Yes, there's all kinds of good options there. So that's why that's going to happen. Let's go to OKC Chief.
1: Was it A.J. Mitchell's injury or J-Dub's injury that he had? Oh, he asked about J-Dub's injury.
0: Yeah.
1: You said you think that J-Dub may be done for the year.
0: Yes, I think J-Dub's done for the year. I think he's done. Don't know. Haven't talked to anybody. Doesn't look good. OKC Chief, what's up?
6: Gentlemen, how are you all today?
0: Good. Good to hear from you.
6: Okay. I didn't pee next to this person, but I waited in line at the restroom with this person. We were in New York.
1: Oh, that's close enough.
6: When OU played Duke, in that basketball game at Madison Square Gardens.
0: Okay.
6: Coaches versus cancer, maybe, or something game. It was a long time ago. This is early 2000s. And I'm standing in line right next to Robin Roberts. That was pretty cool.
0: A young Robin Roberts at the time.
6: We were chatting it up a little bit. Yeah, I think she, it may have been even pre-GMA.
1: Well, I certainly hope that you did not pee next to Robin Roberts.
6: No, I did not, because I don't
1: waiting
6: think
1: for
6: she
1: the
6: would
1: rest...
6: have been standing to pee.
1: Well, you never know. That's a power move.
6: Yeah. Yeah, well, she's strong, but she was very nice and couldn't have been sweeter in line.
0: Very cool. Yeah, she left SportsCenter and went on to host Good Morning America, December 18th, 2004.
6: Yep, it would have been right before that, I bet.
0: There you go. All right. Hey, thanks. Good to talk to you, Chief. Appreciate it. We have got no less than how many people lined up to tell bathroom stories?
1: Full call.
0: Alex, Paul, Mac, Annika, Brian, Todd. But you know what?
1: Hang on.
0: We're going to make him
1: hang
0: wait.
1: Hang on through the break.
0: The most
1: we'll
0: sinister thing
1: you
0: can do for somebody that's got a
1: hold it.
0: Story about a bathroom. Yeah.
1: Please hang
0: hold
1: on.
0: Hold
1: it through the commercial break.
0: All right, tell me about HTO today.
1: HTO has got you, keep you hydrated. You don't want to get dehydrated. You know what that means when you're going next to a famous person. So get in here and get your teas. And while we're here through 2 o'clock today, you get half-price cups. If you want iced tea, you want one of their hot beverages. Today's the kind of day that you might want a hot beverage. I mean, typically, this wouldn't be the time of year. You'd probably be in line for that in the middle of the day. But why not? Get half off any brew house or half off any cup of tea while we're here through 2 o'clock. Had a bunch of people coming in and taking advantage of it. Just come in and mention the Sports Animal, and they will get you hooked up. 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And while you're here, grab your stuff for the weekend. 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Gallons, half gallons. They got the mini jugs. You could get a variety of a lot of different stuff if you want to go that route. And, of course, that great ice that HTO is famous for. They got you covered for the long weekend. Come in and take advantage of it right now at HTO in Rose Creek at Northwest 178th and May Avenue.
0: 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We will return and we'll go to the phones. Appreciate all the phone calls today. We'll continue taking them, talking all about Thunder basketball. 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
0: James Taylor. Taylor.
2: Yes.
1: Yeah. If I would have clicked on the pod, it would have played earlier, I think.
0: Pretty good song. Okay, let's get to these. By the way, Oklahoma State has just given up a three-run homer. It is now 5-5 in the fifth.
1: This is the very beginning of the Big 12 tournament, right?
0: Are wild. It is actually day three of the Big 12 tournament. The bracket is very strange, hard to understand. OSU will play the winner of Kansas and Baylor. Baylor or BYU? Those two teams played last night, and I don't know who won. Too much thunder going on. Let's go to Cy. What's up, Cy?
26: Hey, Mark.
0: How you doing, man?
26: I'm good. I've got a funny story for you guys.
0: Please.
26: All right. One time, are any of you guys old enough to remember who Mickey Dolenz was? Or
1: yeah, the Monkees drummer, of course.
26: Right. Well, one time I was in a restaurant in L.A. called Spago, and he was the guest chef. And he actually had to come into the men's room at about the same time that I did. And he was the most talkative bathroom companion I have ever had. He wanted to know what I had for dinner. Did I enjoy it? Was I staying for dessert? He washed his hands with me and dried them off with me. And then followed me out to my table and met the girl that I was having dinner with. I mean, this went from... It's about a 30-minute situation here from one little bathroom trip. But he was just like he is in the Monkees, kind of obnoxious.
1: Yeah, I am not surprised by this story at all. I mean, he is, out of having dealt with people, and granted, Mickey Dolenz not that famous, as evidenced by the fact that you had to clarify if we would even know who he was, but one of the nicest, most accommodating dudes, like just... What do you need? What do you want? I'm not surprised by that at all.
26: Oh, yeah. I could have ordered a salad in there, and he would have had it ready for me when we walked out. I mean, he was nice. I mean, I love the Monkees. I grew up, watching the Monkees, and American Bandstand and stuff on TV. So
0: was it? Was anyway, the food good?
1: Good dude.
26: Oh, the food was great. Wolfgang Puck used to be the chef back when I was there.
0: Yeah.
26: So the food was great.
0: Say it's pretty fancy. Yeah, they got Spago in Vegas now. I mean, maybe a couple other places, but thanks for the call, Si. We appreciate it. Alex is next. What up, Alex?
3: Hey, what's up, y'all?
0: What's up?
3: Not much, man. Yeah, I got a quick story. I grew up in Louisville, Kentucky, big Kentucky fan, been to a lot of football and basketball games growing up, and it was about 2002, 2003 at Commonwealth Stadium. It's Kroger Field now, but it was Commonwealth Stadium back then. And just before halftime, my pops would always, you know, we'd go to the bathroom just before then, and he'd say, hey, I'm going to go get a beer, we'll get whatever, and I'd go to the bathroom break and try to pee. So I go in, and it's the old school, it's probably still the same way I've been in a while, the trough, you know?
0: Right.
3: Being in the trough at like 8 years old. Next to Tubby Smith, the head coach of Kentucky Wildcats basketball. Apparently he had, because later on we found out, during halftime when we went back to our seats, he was down on the field, you know, saying hi to, he was brought onto the field for some reason. But it was very weird and odd kind of thing because, you know, nobody said anything. And I just remember this long black trench coat and these black leather gloves he was wearing all the time. It was 8 years old, so it's kind of weird, but it was full on right next to each other. So
1: I feel like that.
3: That I remember, but it was cool. The slick back tubby hair, you know. I just remember it was. It's a memory that's always stuck with me, you know.
1: I feel like that's kind of like the guy last night, Mark. Like, you'd think that they would have given him a different bathroom to go to that he would have access to.
0: J-Mo's peed next to Tubby Smith many times.
4: I have. We should get him on the phone and ask him if he remembers.
3: Yeah. It was awesome.
1: I hope he doesn't remember peeing next to an 8-year-old kid.
0: You know. Yeah. No, I'm saying J-Mo played college basketball for Tubby at Texas Tech.
3: Yeah. That's what I heard. Yeah.
0: Okay.
3: That's really cool, man.
0: Good stuff. Thanks for the call.
3: Hey, thanks, y'all.
0: I appreciate it. Thanks, Alex. Who's next? Let's see here.
4: Paul, I believe.
0: Paul. Hello, Paul.
5: Hello, Mark. Hey, I'm from your hometown, Blackwell.
0: I'm sorry.
5: And a former county commissioner.
0: Nice.
5: And I was at a commissioner conference in Norman and walked in the restroom, and Representative Mark Wayne Mullen at the time, he was in there.
1: Was he checking out the plumbing, looking to see that it was done right?
5: I think he was, yeah. He was looking at the sink laboratory there.
0: Yeah. Nice.
5: But anyway, just thought I'd let you guys know that.
0: Well, if you had a plumbing issue, right. you're in the right hands with the Red Rooter.
5: Yes.
0: Thanks for the call.
5: Yeah, no kidding.
1: Appreciate it, Paul.
0: Brad, we got to take a turn here. We got to do something. You're going to have to sing a song or something like that. We're going to have to get back to some basketball. Tell us what's going on at HTO.
1: HTO is getting you ready for Memorial Weekend. Come in. Like I said earlier, this is not typically the time of year that you'd think about a hot drink, but if you are so inclined with the temperature being what it is today, come in while we're here and mention the Sports Animal. Get half price on your beverage. So if you want an iced tea, if you want one of their everyday brews or one of their special hot drinks, you can get any of those while we are here for half price when you come in and mention the Sports Animal. 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It's HTO in Rose Creek at Northwest 178th and May Avenue.
0: Now, is Annika a woman here?
4: Yes, and this is a good one.
0: So we have Annika. We have a woman that wants to tell a bathroom story, so I think we're going to probably permit that before we go to break. Hello, Annika. How are you?
6: Hi. My name is actually Monica.
0: Monica.
4: I'm sorry, okay, that's Monica. Better. That's
0: There's
4: on
0: not
4: me.
0: That many Annikas walking around out here.
6: That's okay. Yeah, so we lived in Bermuda for about 8 years back in the early 2000s, and as was pretty common, we had friends with huge backyard, and so they were having a big lawn party, and they had about the nicest porta potties you've ever seen. And my husband was in line waiting for his turn at the porta potty, and up walked Captain Zeta Jones, who was a resident of Bermuda and was also at this party. He stood there and chatted with her for a little while, and being the gentleman that he is, he when it was his turn, he actually let her go ahead, and she thanked him very nicely and went on into the porta potty. And he came back to the table just glowing and grinning ear to ear.
1: Did he let her go from being a gentleman, or did he let her go first because he didn't want her following him?
6: I think he let her go because she was smoking hot.
1: Okay.
0: Yeah, I think I want to hang out with you in Bermuda. We're going to lawn parties with Catherine Zeta-Jones. I'm in. Just let me know. I can free up the weekend.
6: It's a pretty great life. I highly recommend it.
0: I'll pull a dub. I'll pull a hammy like Dub did last night for Tuesday's show.
6: Anytime.
0: All right. Thanks, Monica.
1: Thanks, Monica.
0: Yeah, that's a good one. That's a good one. All right. 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
1: It is The Middle of the Day Show on a Thursday. 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I am at the HTO in Rose Creek at 178th and North May Avenue. We'll talk more about both of these places coming up in just a little bit. Big story last night, Thunder even the series 1-1, going to San Antonio tomorrow night for game 3. Boy, I realize that fans have always shown a level of dislike for each other. I think that social media has turbocharged that. I mean, for crying out loud, Al always had hate week the week of OU Texas. So it's not like this is something new, but boy, the level that it is at now. You go on Facebook and San Antonio fans talking about how the Thunder are getting every call and playing dirty and cheating, and Thunder fans giving it right back at San Antonio fans is just so... I'm not a big fan. It's a little in the weeds for me, and I think a lot of it has to do with the fact that it's social media and people can just throw it out there anonymously and let the other fan base have it. And they're also always looking for an angle to make a story. And I thought there were two examples of this last night after the game. The first one was, and there was clarification on both of these, by the way, in Shea's post-game press conference. The first one was the post-game interview where Shea was asked about Iheart's contribution going against Wemby. And you could tell by the fact that he had to have the first question repeated that he wasn't completely sure what had been asked of him. But people are playing this up, or were playing this up, like, oh, well, Shea's taking shots at Iheart because he said it could have been better, I think was the quote that he used in the post in the interview on the floor after the game. Well, in his post-game comments, he clarified exactly what had happened, and it was simply that he didn't fully understand what was being asked of him.
29: Shea, your answer on Hart in the post-game interview on the court was different than the one in here. Can you just kind of explain what was going on there?
30: I didn't really hear. And then once I realized what she said,
2: I gave her the right answer. Yeah, I heard it wrong what she said.
1: Yeah, he said could have been better, and then he sort of realized what was going on, and he tempered his answer. I mean, anybody that thinks that he was going to take a shot at iHeart on the floor after they just won a huge game is crazy.
0: He did look confused. I mean, because he didn't. The answer was, I mean, even if he was trying to be funny, it wasn't funny. I mean, it was just weird. And so I think that he definitely didn't hear it. I don't know. I don't know why he just didn't say, "Hey, would you please repeat the question?" I don't know.
1: Well, the other one, and this one was a little bit more legit because he clearly did say, "Calm the F down" to Jared McCain on the floor.
0: Right.
1: And demonstrably, it's interesting. There is an interesting explanation to this, but there's a side note to this that I found really interesting that I wanted to dig into. So here's SGA talking about that moment when he told Jared to calm down.
29: I think it was with like 42 seconds left, you hit that midi that you were trying to hit for like 2 minutes straight, and you told the guys around you, like, calm down. You said it explicitly, but calm down. What'd you feel in that moment to tell them that?
2: Nah, Jared was yelling at me while I was shooting, and I was just like, bro, I'm shooting. Like, don't distract me. So, yeah, that's all I was literally just telling Jared to calm down. But that's what great shooters do, let you know when they're open. So, yeah, we hash it out. We're good.
1: What's funny about that is that these guys go into arenas full of 20,000 people yelling at them, and they're not distracted by that, but a guy on the floor yelling at you that I'm open is distracting and you taking your shot. It's funny on one level because you think, oh, you tune out all that side noise, but the only thing I think I could compare it to is if you're on a road trip in your car and there's a rattle in the car, you can completely tune out the road noise of the wind and the tires on the road, but that rattle in the dashboard is going to drive you crazy. And I think J-Mac was rattling in the dashboard at that moment last night for SGA. But I thought he had a good attitude about the whole thing, and I'm sure they probably did sort it out.
0: Well, nobody should be yelling at the MVP, I'm open, I'm open, I'm open. I mean, right? I mean, let him take the shot. That's... there was a lot of odd things last night. I don't know if you're listening to our postgame show, but there was some oddness on there right at the top of the postgame last night. So,
1: Gideon
0: played the straight man on it, just like it never had happened. That there was a Pearl Harbor reference. I don't know. It was difficult to follow, but
1: a reference from a caller or between Matt
0: caller.
1: And Gideon?
0: Caller. Our good friend Chuck that calls the show all the time.
1: That happens.
0: Yeah.
1: That'll happen. So, yeah. You gotta keep moving forward. But Shea did ice that shot, and that was pretty much what put the game away for the Thunder at that point. I mean, they became pretty unreachable at that point. All in all, I mean, give me a letter grade on the Thunder last night, just straight up, but also in comparison to Monday night's game.
0: Letter grade for the Thunder, A.
1: Yeah.
0: I mean, you win, that's an A.
1: Are there things they could clean up and do better? I think that there were. There was some sloppy play at times, but I thought it was a night and day difference. I thought the team had their head reset and did what they needed to do. And I've said before, the kudos, the flowers that Mark Daigneault deserves for re-strategizing the way that he was going to approach going against Wemby and the Spurs. But I would agree with you, at the very least. A B plus or an A for the Thunder last night in that game. And boy, if you lose that game, it's a whole different conversation, because going down 0-2, losing two games at your home floor changes the entire dynamic. That was a must win game for them last night.
0: Well, the shooting was a little bit better in the game last night. I mean, they did do a lot better job of, let's see, what Oklahoma City had 41 rebounds to 45 rebounds for San Antonio, but the 21 turnovers is the story of the game.
1: Turnovers and steals was absolutely the story of the game. And Shea played so much better. Shea had one of those rare off nights on Monday night where things just weren't going his way. And so for him to rally back, he's the MVP two times over, you would expect that he would. But he did, and the team did all the right things last night. And we talked about this a little bit earlier. You got any problem with the way the games have been officiated? Do you think they're skewed in one direction or the other? Do you think they're letting them be too physical?
0: I think that at times they've been calling fouls based on player reactions more so than what, you know, just would be contact. So, you know, I think that the refereeing has been pretty good.
1: I think for the most part, they've been letting him play. Yeah. And at this point in the season, in the postseason, I want to see him play. I want to see guys get out there and get physical. How much do you want it? And San Antonio can be just as physical as anybody. So I don't think – now, San Antonio people, based on comments online, feel differently about it. But I don't think one team has gotten an advantage in terms of the calls on the floor.
0: I agree. I agree with that.
1: So game three tomorrow night in San Antonio. What do you expect going on the road? I don't know a lot about the crowd at San Antonio. I know they're going to be fired up because, you know, the jump that they made this year to get out ahead of where you would think that they would be at this point in their realignment. I think the crowd's going to be fired up and ready, but is that going to be enough of a factor to take the Thunder off of it? Can the Thunder go win that game? Because they definitely need to win one of these two, I think.
0: Well, the Spurs have already lost on their home floor in each of the first two previous series to teams that aren't as good as Oklahoma City. I think these games, to me, I think that they, depending on wherever these games go on, are going to be really close. And I don't see a big advantage either way. Last time the Thunder were played in San Antonio in the conference finals, had a chance to go down there to a game, which was really cool. And it was a good environment, good atmosphere. Loud, so I'm sure the building will be packed, just the way that same way it is here.
1: You know those professional slap fights where the guys stand across the table from each other and just smack each other and then take it and give another one?
0: Right.
1: That's what this series has looked like to me. It's just two teams just punching each other in the face and taking it and moving ahead. I mean, it's disappointing to lose that game one, but you're going to lose some games on occasion. The fact that the narrative being what it was, oh, San Antonio's got OKC's number. They only beat them one time out of five this season. For OKC to do what they did in that first game, to go to double overtime, to keep the San Antonio players on the floor as long as they did, to grind them down. Yeah, they got the win, and that's a disappointment. But to me, I could not be overly critical. Shea didn't have a good game. Chet was not aggressive enough. I mean, there's some things that I can nitpick in that game one. But for the story to have been, oh, the Thunder can't beat the San Antonio Spurs and then take them to double overtime, I didn't have a lot of complaint there.
0: No, I agree. And I think too much has been made of the regular season. Different things happened in game one to prevent the Thunder from winning than it did during the regular season. Like the rebounding issue wasn't there in the regular season games. I think that it is a smart move by putting Neihardt on the floor.

0: 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The Guy Benson Show.
1: Heads are exploding in Chicago Bears territory and their fan base. And this is a story that deserves attention across the country. Might the many failings of Illinois finally come back to bite the leaders, quote unquote, in that city, that state, in such a way that the Bears leave the city and the state?
0: Guy Benson, live weekdays from 2 to 5 p.m. on the Big 89 WLS.
2: In the paint, but here's the thing, too, on those three-point shots. Yes, he can make them, and he made that crazy three-pointer, that Steph Curry three-pointer in game one, but there's a world of difference between him being able to pick his spot when he wants to take that shot and you forcing him into a situation where he almost has to take that shot. And that was the difference between last night and those couple of big threes that he made in game one. And right. And to me, again, another smart adjustment on the Thunder's part in the way that they're going to play against him.
3: I'll give you one version of freak athleticism from Wembanyama that, like, you know, people love to say, oh, he's tipping the ball in because he's, whatever, 7'10" and has a 10-foot wingspan or whatever. But his ability to second jump, so after he jumps, to jump again, small guys can't do that, big guys can't do that. That is a peak athleticism trait, so much so that after Hartenstein was contesting his shots last night, by the end of the game, the Thunder are sending a second defender over to box him out because he can just jump second so quickly. It is unbelievable.
2: I brought that up earlier, Jay, that his ability to put a shot up and get his own rebound and put it back up and get it. I don't know how many times he did that last night, but multiple times he did that last night. There are very few people on the face of the planet besides him that can do that the way that he does. That's remarkable.
3: In any sport. I mean, that's just an unbelievable trait of athleticism.
4: Or also the way that he dunked the ball off of the miss. You know what I'm saying? I mean, like off his own miss.
2: Right.
4: Get the rebound and follow dunk.
2: I still think a big thing the Thunder have got to do, and they did a better job of it last night, but you got to get between him and the basket and don't give him that easy path forward. And I know that's easier said than done, but again, like I was saying earlier, you got enough bodies on the Thunder that you just keep throwing guys at him. And again, kudos to Mark Daigneault for not getting freaked out about foul situations. Iheart grabbed at least three fouls early last night that he was carrying the rest of the way. And I think that's just part of the process when you're going against Wemby, is you're going to have to deal with that. And that may mean that Jay Will is going to play more minutes than you had planned on. But I think that that's what you got to get between him and the basket.
4: Right.
2: And that may not even stop him.
4: Nope. The Spurs look like they got a pretty bright future.
2: Speaking of getting between somebody and the basket, that Stephon Castle dunk last night was ridiculous.
4: That was violent.
2: That was as monstrous as anything you'll see in the NBA. I mean, that was, and it was pretty well defended. He just went through to the bucket.
4: I mean, that was incredible. That was one of the best dunks of the season, I think.
2: 100%. Absolutely. 10 out of 10 for my scorecard.
4: Yeah.
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2: 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So come in and take advantage of that. And while we're here at this HTO at 178th and May Avenue in Rose Creek, come in and mention the Sports Animal and get half price on your cups of tea until 2 o'clock while we're here at the new HDO at Northwest 178th and May Avenue. 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
21: It is the middle of the day show on a Thursday. 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I am at HTO in Rose Creek, Northwest 178th and May Avenue. Come get a half-price tea while we're here. Tell them you're listening to the Sports Animal, and they will take half off your cup of tea, hot or cool. Miss Pat just came in, said hi. It's nice to see her. Her granddaughter works here. So you can come by and see us, too, while we're here. And if you can't get by here, call us and talk to us on the Lucky Star line, 405-900-WWLS. Or you could text us your thoughts at the same number on the Johnny's Charcoal Broiler Text Nation line. Game 2 of the Eastern Conference Finals tonight from Madison Square Garden. We will have that broadcast live here on the Sports Animal. You know, watching Game 1 of the Thunder-Spurs series, Mark, it was easy as a Thunder fan to look at it and say, well, first off, you know, you can expect that Shea is probably going to play better. But you could look at that game and see, here's the Thunder's pathway to getting wins in this series. With the personnel that the Thunder has, these are things that they could do. And they did a lot of those last night and got out of Game 2 with the win. When I look at this Eastern Conference Finals series and the personnel that Cleveland has, I have a really hard time. Yeah, and they could win one. I have a really hard time seeing a way that Cleveland is really going to be competitive in this series.
22: I think they win one. I mean, the Knicks are just playing really good. They're playing great basketball right now. They're playing better basketball than they have all season long. They've identified a matchup that really benefits them with Harden on defense. OG Anunoby looked like he's getting back into form in the last game after hurting his hamstring. So I think that you're right. This is the Knicks are the best team in the Eastern Conference. I wouldn't have said that even a month ago, but they are right now.
21: I was in New York. Actually, I was in Philadelphia and New York when New York swept that series. And, man, the New York fans are fired up. So, you know, Thunder or the Spurs, whichever team gets out of the West. I think it's going to be the Thunder, but whichever team it is, I think it's better than the Knicks. But make no mistake, going into Madison Square Garden with that crowd as electrified as they are right now, that ain't going to be a walkover. Like, they're going to give somebody a fight.
22: Sure. I agree with that. I don't think it is a guarantee that either these teams from the West will win in the finals in short order.
21: Well, and especially the way that they're beating the hell out of each other right now. If New York puts this thing away in four or even five, and there are six or seven games like we've seen these last two between the Thunder and the Spurs, somebody's going to come dragging in there against the Knicks, who are probably going to be sitting and waiting. at least for a few days, that's going to make it that much tougher, too. So I think the Knicks are putting themselves in a really good spot. I like guys that play on the Cavs. You look at, you know, Donovan Mitchell had a decent game the other night, but his shooting percentage is not good. He had 29 points, but his percentages weren't that great. And I just don't know where they're going to get it. I also don't think that there's a way to hide James Harden on defense from the Knicks. So I just see a recipe for a really long series, meaning really long for the Cavs, not a long series, literally.
22: Yeah, I'm with you. I think that, I think the Knicks go up 2-0 tonight. I think that they I think they win this in five. Cavs have been good at home in the playoffs.
21: Which team in the NBA do you think is going to look the most different next season?
22: Utah. Washington.
1: Now, the first one is a great shout. Yeah.
22: I think Utah can be really good. I think they can be as good or better than this year's Portland.
21: I don't mean it so much of who's going to be better. I mean it from a literal who's going to have different personnel, which team is going to be. Because I'll throw you one in there, and you can tell me what you think about it. I think the Clippers could look radically different. With what they got in the lottery, they're going to have to go find somebody to take Kawhi off their hands, but I don't think it's unrealistic to think that maybe they do try and move Kawhi.
22: They don't really care about money, you know what I'm saying? I mean, if they have cheated to skirt the tax as it is.
21: Right.
22: And so I don't know if they get rid of Kawhi, and I think it's kind of interesting to see what they would if they would be in the market for LeBron. I don't know that that would necessarily help them, but it seems like a Clipper thing to do, and I could see LeBron wanting to do that because they'd pay him more and he doesn't want to leave L.A. But I don't know. I'm not high on the Clippers next season. So
21: I'm not high on the Clippers. I just think that we could see them make some pretty radical changes in their roster because they got lucky and they're going to get that pick. Because it very easily could have been that they wound up not getting the pick because they had the pick that the Thunder owns, they weren't going to get anyway. And that other pick was protected, but they got it. What did they get, the fifth pick? I think that's right. They got the fifth pick.
22: If it had
21: been the fourth pick, they wouldn't have gotten it. So, and this is a deep draft, so they're going to get a good player. How quickly, and especially looking at the lack of availability for Kawhi, how quickly do they start looking at, okay, we've got the makings of a rebuild, let's get the personnel in here that's going to put us on a better timeline? Because I think I'm not saying they're going to do a full-on rebuild, but I don't think Kawhi really fits into that in any level if he's not going to be more available than he's been the last several seasons.
22: I see a report here of a potential trade of him to the Pistons. I mean, I don't know who the Pistons would give up, but that would be a really interesting move on a team that won 60 games that has Cade Cunningham and what he could provide on defense to that team. And again, the Kawhi numbers this year were incredible for a guy of his age. I mean, so he has been weird. He's been unavailable. There's been a lot of things that have gone on throughout his career. But for last season at 34 to average 28 points a game on 50% shooting, 38 from three, 89% from the line, that's good stuff.
21: Well, and the one thing that Detroit definitely needs is another creator on offense. So the question would then be, what would they have to give up to get him, and could they maintain the core of what they've got by giving up what they would have to bring in Kawhi?
22: Well, they'd have
21: I don't hate that on the surface.
22: Asar Thompson would be a good place to start. I mean, I think that you're losing a lot of defense, but you're going to get some defense back with Kawhi, but you're also getting a guy that can score, and Asar Thompson cannot do that. He cannot do that.
21: So can the Pistons win 60 games next season if they make a move and get Kawhi, and Kawhi is not more available than he was this year?
22: Yeah, I mean, they won 60 games last year. I think they can win 60 this year, this next year. I mean, I think it was a little bit of an outlier to me that they did win that many games, but I think...
21: No, I agree with that. I think some of that had to do with the construct of the Eastern Conference this year. But if they gave up Asar Thompson and some draft picks, I mean, that's my question, is giving up what they would have to give up to bring in Kawhi, can Kawhi bring enough on defense and generate enough on offense minus what they're going to have to give up to keep them, let's not say a 60-win team, but keep them in a 55-plus win season?
22: Yeah, I think so. I think that'd be a good move for them. I mean, and then they got to sign Kawhi Leonard too. I mean, I don't know what he's going to want to make. and make $50 million this year, and that doesn't include the tree farm.
21: I thought it was I thought it was interesting that in that blind questionnaire, that blind poll of the NBA players, that the overwhelming answer of where Giannis would start the season is back in Milwaukee.
22: I think that's probably true. Even though all of that stuff, like the Knicks are too good of a role to try to break up this team.
21: Totally agree with that. Like that I think that would be a huge mistake. I mean, that goes back to some of this talk about Oklahoma City that I've felt like for the last 3 years. Like, why would you want to break up the makings of what you got to bring in a guy that you don't know is going to fit the room? Is he a better guy than some of the dudes that you have? Probably so, but you're taking a big risk, and the Knicks are on quite a run right now, to your point, to want to make that gamble if I'm the one making the decision.
22: Yeah. I think that, and again, what are the Knicks going to be able to give up? I think the team for Giannis is something like Miami, you know, something along those lines for him. And who knows, man? Maybe if there's a flame out in the playoffs here, that it is something that Sam Presti considers.
21: I don't know, man. I think that's the Thunder have the assets to do it. There's no doubt about that. I just think that it would be a question of what are you giving up? Who are you giving up? Because the draft picks, I mean, I heard Matt talking about this a little bit, that he heard Brian Windhorst say that the Thunder would only have one roster spot available this offseason. You know, then you get into that question of what are you going to give up? Who are you going to take off of the roster, and who are you going to give up to try and get Giannis? And even then, I mean, Giannis is Giannis, and he's shown that he's not a perfect teammate in Milwaukee, so does he come into Oklahoma City and change the dynamic?
22: I don't know.
21: That's my great fear.
22: Right. I don't expect Oklahoma City to do that, but, I mean, on the floor, that would be a heck of a team. I mean, and he would be a good antidote for Wembanyama.
21: Yeah. I mean, as good as quite a few people that are out there. I still think there are other teams that maybe would be more willing to bend over to get Giannis than the Oklahoma City Thunder. But, I mean, again, the question is, what are you giving up? And how much is Milwaukee willing to take for him? Because so far, nobody has come forth with a deal that Milwaukee was interested in.
22: Right.
21: And so, even if he winds up in Miami, I don't know that that happens in the offseason.
22: It would be on brand for the Heat to try to acquire him. Because, I mean, I think a lot of teams in the Eastern Conference think that that it's going to be wide open. To move a player like that onto a team, I think that you feel like, hey, we'll have a shot if we can... if we can get just a little bit of luck, maybe in the draft or in other ways, health.
21: Yeah, the draft is going to answer a lot of questions too. Like, who do teams wind up in a position to get? How do the dominoes fall in terms of the players that go where? This year's draft is a huge X factor because there are so many good players in it. Okay, remember in the Phil Hartman era of Saturday Night Live, they had the bit that was the all-drug Olympics?
2: Oh, great bit.
21: All right, there is something that is not radically apart from that that is really going on right now. 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
21: I'm at HTO in Rose Creek at Northwest 178th and May Avenue. 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Come in and stock up on gallons and half gallons and mini gallons and the ultra-filtered water and that great ice from HTO to make your Memorial Day weekend that much better. 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The Enhanced Games. We'll tell you what it is when we continue. On the Middle of the Day show on 98.1, The Sports Animal and the Sports Animal app.
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12: Dennis, getting ready to lift now is Sergei Akhmudov of the Soviet Union. His trainer has told me that he's taken anabolic steroids, Novocaine, NyQuil, Darvon, and some sort of fish paralyzer. Also, I believe he's had several cocktails within the last hour or so. All of this, of course, is perfectly legal at the All Drug Olympics. In fact, it's encouraged. Akhmudov is getting set now. He's going for a clean and jerk of over 1,500 pounds, which would triple the existing world record. That's an awful lot of weight, Dennis, and here he goes.
13: To the big Russian. You know, you hate
14: gotta
13: to see
14: be disappointing
13: like
14: for the big Russian indeed. I thought this was a goof. That's, by the way, that is a classic from that Phil Hartman era of Saturday Night Live. I had forgotten that Kevin Nealon was the announcer in that. Phil is the big Russian.
22: That's good.
17: And Dennis Miller on the update desk.
14: That's so good. I thought this was a goof, but it's for real. It's called the Enhanced Games, and it's being put on by, you know who Peter Thiel is, the guy that was the PayPal founder? He's got a company, and a lot of these Silicon Valley guys are anti-aging guys, like they're trying to find the fountain of youth.
22: Okay.
14: And that is part of what this is, but under doctor supervision, they are encouraging people that are competing in these games to use steroids, anabolic steroids, amphetamines are on the table. There's a story in USA Today about this today. Human growth hormone also allowed. That it's an athlete that was going to compete in it that asked, you know, the Leave It to Beaver, hey, my friend has a problem, and asked somebody about it, an agent, I think it was, and they said, yeah, you could do that. You might win some money doing it, but it's going to ruin your reputation, and then you're never going to be able to compete in anything else that's not this kind of a thing. But it is absolutely legit, and it's happening this weekend. That you could win up to $1 million in prize money by competing in these enhanced games.
22: They got a weightlifter named Thor in the competition on brand.
14: That tracks.
22: Yep, Thor Bjornsson.
14: This athlete Norway. Is a female, I think she's a runner, Shania Collins is her, an American sprinter. She's 29. And she said part of her thinking in even considering it was because she thinks there's a bunch of athletes out there that are doing it anyway. They're just smart enough not to get caught. So why not do it above board?
0: Well, if they're not getting caught, why not do it below board?
14: That's a good point. Well, I mean, I guess eventually you do get caught. Ask Lance Armstrong.
22: I'll tell you what. If I was in Vegas today, I would not be going to see the enhanced games. Sorry. There's not enough of a pull for me.
14: Yeah, that's probably beyond the pale for me as well. But they say it's legal and it's under the supervision of doctors. I mean, I don't know how much of what we think of as ethics in sports is a legal construct and how much of it is a moral construct and a construct of the organizations, the National Football League, Major League Baseball, the National Basketball Association. Like, some of it is that, although I think there's plenty of evidence that shows that people that have done this have not done themselves any favors in the long run.
22: It is an interesting question. Do you know who is closing the ceremonies for the enhanced games?
14: Let's see. It is in Vegas?
22: Yep.
14: Chris Jericho and his band Fozzy.
0: Great band.
22: I have no idea what you're talking about. No, this is a much more mainstream band that I've seen and I would love to go see. It would be really cool. And they do have a Vegas connection.
14: Five Finger Death Punch.
22: The Killers.
14: Oh, okay. Interesting. Right, listen, this guy, Peter Thiel dude's got a ton of money, so he could probably throw whatever he wanted to at somebody.
22: Mm-hmm.
14: Yeah, I would go see the Killers.
22: Yep.
14: I don't know that I would go to the enhanced games to see the Killers, but I would definitely see the Killers.
22: Yeah.
14: Chris Jericho's a wrestler who also has a heavy metal band called Fozzy.
22: Okay. I did not know that.
0: He's the Ayatollah of rock and rolla.
22: while on the site for the enhanced games, I've got a 50% offer on some kind of testosterone. So I might take advantage of that. I wouldn't want to betray our own sponsors here on the station.
14: So the CEO of this company said, and it's not Peter Thiel, but the guy that's running this particular company for him, the approach is, let's not be naive and pretend it's not happening. Let's just take what's happening in the shadows, put it out in the open, put the right medical and clinical framework around it. The games will also promote the company's longevity medicine business, selling products like testosterone and peptides, a class of drugs that includes GLP-1 weight loss medications. It's a model that the CEO, Max Martin, equates to Red Bull sponsoring extreme sports to sell energy drinks.
22: Oh, it's interesting stuff. I got an update from baseball. OSU is now ahead of UCF 7-5 in the top of the eighth. They have two on, two out.
14: And tell us again who they will go on and play, assuming they win this game.
22: Yeah, the Big 12 baseball bracket is, I don't know who drew it up, but it is very strange. So OSU will play, come on, bracket, pull up. Okay, let's see here. It's either Kansas or Kansas is the number one seed. They played the winner of Baylor and BYU last night.
14: Okay.
22: So it would be, yeah, I think Kansas, Baylor, BYU. One of those three, right. They will play 7:30 tomorrow night.
14: Well, the Pokes have been kind of up and down in this game, so it's nice to see that they've put a little bit of a lead together this late in the game. So good luck, OSU. That will do it.
22: Hey, one more thing.
14: We
22: didn't mention this. That hadn't mentioned this before. Do you know that was the TV audience for Monday night, 12 million viewers in the second overtime was the largest ever for game one of a conference finals?
14: I did not know that. That's interesting.
22: Yep.
14: Good thing that it was on broadcast television, too.
22: Well, that matters. I mean, that helps, right?
14: Yeah,
22: That's a big deal for that. So, yeah, I think that's basically giving some kudos to NBC buying into the NBA and airing it on network television as opposed to cable.
0: When going head-to-head with the Survivor Live finale, too.
14: That was last night's game. He's talking about Monday.
0: Oh, yeah, Monday. My apologies.
14: Yeah.
22: Don't have the viewing numbers on last night's.
14: That'll do it for us. Come to HTO. Get ready for the Memorial weekend. 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And you got a couple of minutes before we get out of here. 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And if you don't get here before we leave, happy hour starts at 2 o'clock. 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
6: Good afternoon, everybody, and welcome to the Afternoon Sports Beat on this rainy, funky, be relatively content Thursday. I'm Jim Traver, your host. Going to be with you until 6 o'clock talking sports. I'm here today at the Grand Casino Hotel and Resort in Shawnee, exit 178 off I-40. Great things happening out here. All the games you want. Beautiful hotels, spa, restaurants, bars, food court. You name it, they've got it. And, of course, the craps tables will open up at 4 o'clock if you'd like to come out and throw the dice a little bit. I played the dice machine here a little bit, won a little bit. So nothing wrong with that. Always good when you come in with a little money. And you can do it, too. Just come on out. We'd love to see you. Arrowhead to Grand Casino Hotel and Resort. J-Mo is in studio. How you doing, brother?
4: I'm doing really well. I know we've talked a lot about college baseball today. Got pro baseball on the TV, a little golf. It's always a good day. I just told you, always a good day, and there's a lot of sports on during the day, man. Get you through the day.
6: Yep, my Oklahoma State baseball squad is playing. They're playing the number 4 seed. They're the 5 seed in the first round. And they just scored 6 in the top of the 8th to go up 11-5. So if this bullpen, which has not been great, can hold on to that six-run lead, things would be pretty good. That would be very, very nice. We will see. By the way, before we start talking about basketball, did you see this deal with Nolan Smith?
4: No. Was he hired somewhere to coach?
6: Nolan Smith Jr., the football player for the Philadelphia Eagles.
4: Oh, different
6: defensive end.
4: Different Nolan Smith.
6: He was clocked at a speed of 135 miles an hour, twice the speed limit. Almost twice the speed limit. Just before 11 o'clock. So that is, I'm telling you, man, that is reckless driving at that point. I'm sure nothing's going to happen to him, especially because he's a football player. But he did some things. What did he do at the University of Georgia? He did something, I think. Maybe I'm wrong. But I know that he, that is crazy, 135 miles an hour. Wow. I am very happy to say that I have never gone 135 miles an hour. Never.
4: Neither,
6: that is really fast.
4: They don't call Florida the Audubon of the South for nothing, Jim.
6: Yeah, you're right. That's where it was. A rural road, though, in central Florida. I wonder what that means. Was it a daggone dirt road he was going 135 miles an hour on?
4: Must have been.
6: I know.
4: I can't find another instance of his reckless driving, but maybe he did something else while he was in college.
6: I could be wrong. I could be wrong. A lot of those University of Georgia dudes have been getting in trouble lately. So, anyway, that just came out, so I wanted to throw that out at you. Well, we had another great basketball game again last night, J-Mo. These two teams, man, they are going to play some great games, not only this year, for years to come. And there's so much to get into the game. I will say one thing. I think that the easiest thing that I can say today is the Thunder won for one reason and one reason only. Shea Gilgeous-Alexander played the way he needs to. That's the number one reason. Scored 30 points. He was efficient. He did fall down every single shot, but that's the way Shea does it. And it was a tremendous game by him. Tremendous game by him. But, of course, we talked about a lot of different things as far as what could the Thunder do. I think it's interesting, if you look at the internet, yesterday the Thunder fans were like, trade this guy, trade this guy. Now you listen to them today and they say, well, we're going to win this in five now. It is neither one is correct. This series is going all the way down to the end. It's at least six, maybe seven. But it was a game that the Thunder had to win, and they won it. They won the game. So that was the best part, the best thing that they had to do. They had to get a victory. Let's talk about some other things that happened. Hartenstein. Well, I said that he couldn't play if they weren't going to put him on Wemby and let him bang. And they decided that they were just going to let him do it. And he did a nice job. Now, I will let you know, J-Mo, that I did a little bit of a random search around the country.
0: Okay.
6: And I will let you know that there are only two types of people that were fine with the way Hartenstein played last night.
0: Okay.
6: All right. One of them were former big men that used to beat people up. Perk, Boogie Cousins, guys like that. They were fine with what Hartenstein did last night. The second group, Oklahoma City Thunder fans. Everybody else in the country thought that Hartenstein went way over the top in the things that he was doing in that game. And I will tell you this, people. They didn't call the fouls, but I'm telling you, man, if they're going to let him play like that, there's going to be a fight. Because what he did last night, people, was good for the Thunder, but in my opinion, J-Mo, terrible for the game of basketball. I'm sorry. I love physical play, but that was more than physical play last night from Hartenstein. And I know you people are going to rip me. I understand that. You're going to talk about some other player and blah, blah, blah, blah, blah. Okay? Hartenstein had four fouls last night. And this isn't why the Thunder won the game. But Hartenstein had four fouls last night. He could have had 30. He did exactly what I said they needed to do, only he went even further than I thought they would go. They were unbelievably physical with Wemby. To the point where I could not believe that the referees were letting them do it. And you know what? If the referees are going to let you do it, keep doing it. I always say, you go to the level where the refs are going to stop you. You find out where that's going to be. And then you play the rest of the game that way. And I think Hartenstein just kept trying to test and test and test. And he was getting away with it. And he kept on doing it. I'm not ripping Hartenstein. What I am ripping is the game of basketball. Because those plays that Hartenstein made yesterday, all year long would have been called fouls. Now, I know the playoffs. I'm the guy who talks about I want the playoffs to be called looser. But I'm sorry. Fans, be mad at me. I'm sure you will be. But that was a little over the top last night. I mean, and if you're arguing with me and you're mad at me and you're going to send messages and text messages, while you're doing that, explain to me how we got away with grabbing, what's his name? Castle's hair and pulled it down, almost pulled him down with his hair. Is that okay for everybody? Look, I don't think Hartenstein's a dirty player, but I think he played dirty last night. And he got away with it. Great. I mean, J-Mo, you know the game of basketball better than I do. Do you disagree, or am I just being a jerk? What do you think?
0: No, I mean, I don't think you're being a jerk. First of all, it's clear you're not being a jerk because, as you said, there is the large majority of people that watch basketball that would agree with you.
6: Everybody,
0: except for the few you said. I think I would land more in like the former big man category. I think that when you get into the playoffs, we've been seeing them like bear hug each other on rebounds for the last, you know, 15, 20 years or whatever. I think this is an extension of that. I think the physicality 94 feet away from the, like, in an area that isn't a scoring area, guards do that to each other, but in the backcourt and stuff. So I think it's an extension of that. Now, the weird thing is the dichotomy of, like you said, Shea falling. I mean, there was compilations on the internet of Shea falling literally every time he shot it last night.
6: Every shot.
0: So it's
6: every shot.
0: It's a weird dichotomy, but I think I fall in more into the former big man camp. I'm with it a little bit.
6: Well, listen, I mean, it doesn't bother me that the people around here are all going to have no problem with it. I mean, you want your team to win. But just realize that the entire country disagrees with you. I'm not talking about the San Antonio fans. I'm talking about fans everywhere. And you can say, well, they're jealous and everything like that. Well, maybe they are. I don't know. But I'm not jealous of anything. And I'm telling you that I thought that Hartenstein went over top of what I believe should be allowed. I mean, every single time the two guys were together, he had locked his arm into Wembanyama and Wembanyama's arm. I mean, that by definition in the rule book is a foul. They didn't call it. I'm going to let you all know this Friday night. If he tries to do the same thing, he'll be on the bench because they will call it in San Antonio. I know that's not the way it should be. I totally understand that, and I agree. You should just get the same calls everywhere. But they will not let Hartenstein do on Friday night what he did last night. You agree with that, J-Mo?
0: Yeah, I mean, there's definitely an argument for they're not going to allow it again. But, I really hope they do. I really hope they do. I want to see that kind of, you know, to an extent, I see definitely where you're coming from, too. He was very physical last night. I'm not sure we want that level of physicality, and I think if he were to do that again, now we've all been alerted to it. But maybe 1 degree cooler on it, maybe we let him play a little bit.
6: I don't mind physicality. What I'm trying to say to you is, J-Mo, and again, I'm sure every single human is listening is probably disagreeing with me. I believe that last night, Hartenstein went over the top of physicality. That's what I believe. And I promise you, as God is my witness, I would bet my next 10 paychecks that if this was the exact opposite, every call today and every text message would be ripping Hartenstein. Every one of you. And I've never one time ever called Hartenstein a dirty player. Now, Dort is dirty. But he's not. I mean, I love Hartenstein just like you guys do. But to me, that was over the top. That was really over the top. It worked. And you know what? If it keeps on working and SGA plays the way he can, the Thunder are definitely going to win the series if they keep letting what happened last night happen. There was a lot of physicality in that game on both sides of the ball. And there will continue to be. All I'm saying is I think Hartenstein was over the top. I do. I'm sorry. I could not, as I was watching the game, I could not believe they were letting him do the things that he was doing. And if they do, then Thunder will be moving on. Anyway, a lot of crazy things in this game. I couldn't believe. Did you have seen the pulling of the hair thing, haven't you?
0: Oh yeah, some of our text messages, by the way, are debating whether or not he got his fingers cut in his hair, caught in his hair, or if he pulled his hair.
6: Of course, I'm surprised somebody from the I'm surprised if there weren't Thunder fans that said, "Well, he's got little hands inside of his hair, and he grabbed Hartenstein." I mean, you know, who? I mean, I understand that people aren't going to agree with a lot of it. But, yeah, it was over the top, man. Just over the top. But it was a good win. And I think, I would hope that the people after last night who won thought the Thunder were going to smoke San Antonio and they won't give them any credit, or two, thought that the Thunder were done after losing game one, will both sides just be quiet and realize that this is a pretty daggone evenly

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1: Headline, none of Mamdani's deputy mayors are black. 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
3: Oh, there's still people out there that don't agree with me on Chet, and that's fine. I know you never will. But all you had to do, one play, there was one play last night that proved my point. What, Jake Mo, can you guess what I'm saying? There was one play last night that proved my point about how it's Chet is just scared to death of Wembanyama. You know what play it was?
4: I'm trying to think. I can't think of it.
3: I'll give you a hint. Wemby wasn't even on the floor.
4: Okay, was that the dunk when he was off the floor?
3: Yeah. Yeah. I mean, Chet gets a ball in the corner of the bat, in the corner. There's a little bit of a lane because they were swinging the ball. Like you're supposed to do as a 7'1" person like him. There's Cornette close to the paint. And what does he do? He just runs right down the lane and slams the ball and gives, like, you know, how strong he is. I laughed. I said to myself, absolutely no chance that he does that if Wembanyama's in the game. No chance. Agreed? I hope everybody agrees with that. I mean, he's not coming close to doing that when Wembanyama's on the floor. But this is a great series, man. I'm telling you, it's going to continue to be great, too. I cannot wait. There's a lot more coming down, too, I think. I think that now San Antonio's going to have to figure out what they're going to do if the referees do let Hartenstein, you know, beat on Chet. I personally think that one of the things you got to do probably is you got to throw it in. If he's going to hold on to his arm, you got to throw it up to his other hand. And then when he gets the ball, he needs to pull his arm through and show that he's being held. That would be the best thing for them. For the Thunder, I mean, SGA is the man. I don't know. I think it was the best playoff game he's played this year. Maybe there's another one that would compare. But I thought that SGA was, well, he was SGA. Any comments for you on the game? Anything else, J-Mo?
4: On Wemby especially, his athletic ability is beyond, it's not just that he's tall. Like, I understand that that's a thing that everybody wants to go to all the time. But at that height, man, nobody small, nobody big can jump twice as quickly as he can. Because he'll go up and miss a shot, and Hartenstein will be right there contesting. And he'll be able to jump again before Hartenstein even hits the ground. I mean, he jumps twice, so much so that at the end of the game, the Thunder had to send a second defender over there to box him out after Hartenstein contested his shot. So that is a level of athleticism that nobody small, nobody big in any sport displays. That is superior athletic ability. It was unbelievable to watch.
3: I couldn't agree with you more. It was absurd. And not only the tap-in, some of them were, they were on the other side of the basket. He'd, like, throw it up off the board, and then the next thing you know, he'd be on the other side of the basket tapping it in. No, he's ridiculous. He's just, as people like to say, he's like an alien. He's like something that we have never seen before.
4: Never seen anything like it.
3: But Hartenstein did a good job. I mean, he did. I mean, he did a good job of banging with him. I will give it up to Hartenstein. I will. I will really give it up to the kid because he really got in there and got after it. And what do I always say? I always say, if the refs are going to let you do it, you got to do it. It's like SGA. I mean, SGA gets a bunch of fouls in a lot of different series or a lot of different games through the season. And if they're going to call it, then he should keep doing it. Now, they didn't really call a lot of fouls last night for him. But he did go down a lot. Man, he hits the ground. He hits the ground a lot, doesn't he?
4: I think the name of the account was House of Low.

0: lights or something like that. They had a compilation. I'm not trying to trigger anybody. I think SJ's the MVP.
1: No, don't
0: sure.
1: worry about
0: but
1: it.
0: But it's a funny video. You got to go watch it if you haven't seen it.
1: I saw it this morning, and it is funny. And listen, there's nobody can argue about it. If you watch it, he goes down, and no one even touches him. He's trying to draw a foul, which is the way the game is now. And frankly, I love SGA, but I don't like that part of the game. I really don't. That game last night to me had a lot of things in it that I just don't think is good for the NBA. Not just what the Thunder did, just a lot of different things that I just don't like. But if they're going to let you do it and that's the way the NBA is going to go, so be it. I also saw a funny meme that Hartenstein was sitting in the locker room next to Tony Brothers, and SGA's on the ground, like he always is, and he's laughing out loud, and they're going back and forth and high-fiving each other and stuff, and then Adam Silver walks in with an envelope and gives it to Tony Brothers and say, great night tonight. I mean, it's funny stuff, man. But, of course, none of that's going on. I will tell you this. I think that the referees are very cognizant of not fouling anybody out, especially if he's a star. I'm going to be really, really anxious tomorrow night when Hartenstein starts playing the way he is if the referees are going to call fouls. Because it'll be a totally different crew, obviously in a totally different town. So let's see if they start to they start to call fouls. All right, I want to talk a little bit about some other things that I don't want to rip people on this station, but it's just kind of sad to me sometimes some of the Homer things that I hear, but that's the way it is, I guess. If you want to know a little bit about OSU baseball, that I am a homer for, they are up 11-6. So 11-6 right now. Colin Ritchie just struck out. Let's see. Conover is just raking, man. That dude can really hit. He had a triple and knocked in Wallace. So they've got first and third with one out in the top of the ninth. So hopefully they can hold on to this and get to the next round. I'm here, ladies and gentlemen, today at the Lucky Star Casino in Concho, just north of El Reno on Highway 81. Everything you want. I'm not there. I'm at the Grand Casino Hotel and Resort in Shawnee. What am I talking about? I'm losing my mind. I'm getting text messages. That's why. 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
16: We're back. Here today at the Grand Casino Hotel and Resort in Shawnee, exit 178 off I-40. For all you OSU baseball fans, Oklahoma State up 12-6. The bottom of the ninth, they have brought in Noah Weck, and he gives up a base hit. So 2-2 on the next batter. So if they could just get through this inning, they get a nice win against Central Florida. It'll help them a little bit. Central Florida is a tournament team. And then I think they have to play the number one seed, West Virginia, I believe. So pretty good stuff. By the way, you know what today is?
17: What's today?
16: It is the return of Al Eschbeck.
17: How about that?
16: You've yet to meet him, huh?
17: I have not met him. I'm looking very much forward to today.
16: Yep. It will be great to hear his story. Right at 4 o'clock, you got to make sure you'll be listening because he'll be telling us what happened in Italy. And let me tell you something. Every time he comes home, he has a story. One time he came home from Colombia and he got drugged by some woman. And he thought he was going to get killed. He drugged her. She drugged him. You never know. All right. Let's go to Traber's Take.
18: Now it's time for Traber's Take.
19: You know what really grinds my gears?
18: 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If you love seafood, go taste the freshness at Hook and Reel. 6320 Southwest 3rd, right off I-40 in MacArthur.
16: Okay. I'm a little bit at a loss. I will tell you, J-Mo, that I pride myself on probably 95% of the time that doing this radio show, I know what's going on, okay? I mean, I think that when I'm talking about when it's not opinionated. I mean, I understand what happens in front of me. I'm not an idiot, even though many of these people around here think that I am. But I have no idea what happened after the game last night, and I want to see if anybody, including you, J-Mo, can help me out, all right?
17: Okay.
16: Because I am not one of those people that if a professional athlete, no matter who it is, I don't care if it was Roberto Clemente, who's my favorite baseball player of all time, I don't just automatically believe what professional athletes or politicians tell me or coaches. Because a lot of them think if I tell you this, you're going to believe me because I'm a great athlete. Well, that's not the way life goes for me. So I really, really want to know what the heck happened after the game with SGA. So the woman is interviewing him. I'm watching the interview, and we hear the question, and it's about Hartenstein. What'd you think about his performance on Wemby today? And it's loud, and this is what he says. Go ahead.
20: You all made a pivot defensively, hard on Wemby. What kind of impact did Isaiah have tonight?
21: I'm not sure if it was good, to be honest. Yeah.
20: Break that down for me.
21: Say again?
20: Break that down for me. Why was his impact not good?
21: It was all right. It was good.
16: Okay. Now, later in the actual press conference, they asked him about it. And this is what he said.
22: Shea, your answer on Hart in the post-game interview on the court was different than the one in here. Can you just kind of explain what was going on there?
23: I didn't really hear. And then once I realized what she said, I gave her the right answer. Yeah, I heard it wrong, what she said.
16: Okay. Listen, I can understand that. I mean, I was interviewed a couple times when there was a lot of noise around, and, you know, maybe you don't hear exactly what happened. But here's my question, and I'm being, J-Mo, as honest as I could possibly be. I want you or someone that's not going to act like a massive homer explain to me. If he couldn't hear what she was asking him, what did that answer? In other words, the very first thing he said about it wasn't very good, what did he think the question was? Can you help me, J-Mo?
17: I cannot. It's loud in there. I could buy he didn't hear it, but I just... A couple texters give him pretty good... I never even thought of this, because there's another Isaiah on the team. Maybe they were talking about Isaiah Joe. Maybe he was saying Isaiah Joe needs to give more. That's better than any guess I can come up with.
16: Look. There's no way that the person at the end of a game is going to ask you about somebody that barely played. So that's a little bit weak to me. But maybe, it's a better answer, I guess, than I can give. I don't know. I don't understand the whole thing. Why would he say it? I guess the woman should have said, did she, go back to it, did she say heart? No, that's what it was. Our man Joe Masada said I heart. But she just said Isaiah.
17: I think that's right. Yes, correct.
16: Okay. Because I'm totally lost, man. I really don't know. I really don't. I was really lost on that one.
17: Well,
16: maybe that's what it is.
17: A lot's going on there, and it's a post game interview. I think you said this too. Like, there's far. You know, they have to do this. It's not necessarily their favorite thing. They're not necessarily thinking through all their answers. But if you didn't hear it, one option perhaps could be to just ask her to repeat the question.
16: Of course, that's what he does. Listen, J-Mo, you're going to find out. I hope you're here a really good long time, dude, and you move and you do a show and you don't have to deal with me anymore. But listen to this. There's one thing you're going to realize. This kid, SGA, is unbelievable with the media. Okay? He's incredible. He reminds me so much of Cal Ripken Jr. It's not even funny. He always thinks before he speaks. He's the best there is. And if you don't hear a question, that's exactly what you should say. Excuse me, ma'am, I didn't get the question. I got it. Listen, I'm just going to give you a text message. I'm going to give you an answer from somebody who just texted me. I think he knew the question and answered it honestly, then realized he shouldn't have said it and tried to correct. But why? Either way. Could it possibly be that SGA knew that iHeart was doing crazy things in the game that probably should have been fouls? Or no? Did it slip out? I'll give him the benefit of the doubt because I think the guy's unbelievable, but he's usually about as big of a pro as you can ever see when he gets interviewed. I just don't know how he would let that out, J-Mo.
17: Yeah, to that point especially, talking about saying something, I shouldn't have said that out loud, I don't think he would ever dog his guys out to the media. You know, that's just not something that he, like you said, he always says the right stuff, man. He is the consummate professional. So
16: I agree.
17: I find it hard to believe.
16: Well, it was a trip. I mean, when I heard it, I was like, what? What did he just say? I mean, I thought... unbelievable that he was going to say that. But I was shocked. Then he said he didn't hear it. I don't know. Here's a good one from our man Blaine. Blaine is always on his sharp. He goes, my guess is SGA didn't want to bring attention to the fact that iHeart was doing some dirty things and that they figured out Wemby. So the league doesn't decide getting iHeart in foul trouble. Some of that nature. Maybe he thought, oh, maybe I better not say that. I don't know. I'm lost. But I guess it was just a mistake, which is unusual because the dude never makes mistakes. And I mean never, ever says the wrong thing. In all the years that he's been here, I have never seen him or heard him say the wrong thing. I'll give him the benefit of the doubt. I just couldn't believe it. I think truth serum, my truth serum, put it in SGA, in your heart, forget about pretending plays for the Utah Jazz. Forget about everybody being a massive fan, including us, of SGA. True serum inside of him, what do you think he would say?
17: Man.
16: Nothing?
17: I don't
16: know. I know, it's hard, dude.
17: I don't know.
16: I'm just saying.
17: Okay, so we got a lot of good texters here, and the thing that I'm seeing a lot now, I hadn't considered this either. Do you think maybe he thought she was asking about their entire team's effort and says we need to do more and didn't realize it was about an individual? I've never seen anything like it before. That's what's so puzzling, is this is a very obscure situation here where the player says something and says he's answering a question that was not asked. It's very odd.
16: It is. And by the way, for the texters, that's a solid answer too. Maybe he thought she was just, because he couldn't hear, maybe she thought that he was just asking about the entire team effort. You might be right. I don't know. I just never have heard him ever say something like that, and I wanted to see what people thought. Still, I got nothing against the kid. I love him. I absolutely love him. But you do probably have to take him for his word. Yeah, I'm getting a good text message. Take him for his word after 1,000 interviews, and that would be the only mistake. You're right. I agree. Everybody knows how much I love this dude. Here's another one. The league 100% wants to prop Wemby up. So you want to say publicly, well, we shut him down. Although, what did he have, 26 and 15? Something like that, is that what he had? I guess that is shutting him down compared to game one.
17: 21, 17, and 6 assists, 4 blocks.
16: 21, 17, 6, and 4, huh? Okay.
17: That's pretty good, man.
16: It's pretty good. He is he's an unbelievable freak, and they did a really nice job. Even though I think everybody who has a brain agrees that there were some unbelievable non-calls in the game, but that's okay. I don't ever blame games on refs. They won the game fair and square. But I'm telling you, if he goes down to San Antonio tomorrow night and does those same things, I got a feeling that about 4 minutes into the game, he's going to have 2 fouls and maybe even 3. Just telling you. And I'll say one last thing. If Wembanyama was doing that to Chet, everybody listening to this program would be going crazy. Maybe San Antonio is going to do the same thing back. Maybe. By the way, Oklahoma State baseball victory in the first round, 12-6. 4 of those 6 runs were unearned. A really bad error by Oklahoma State gave up a lot of those runs. So, nice game for Oklahoma State. 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Don't forget, ladies and gentlemen, we're going to talk to Kenny Gajewski at 3:30 about his softball team playing really, really well, going up against Nebraska. I'm here at the Grand Casino Hotel and Resort in Shawnee. Stay with us. Phone calls, texts. We'd love to talk to you on The Animal.
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1: Oklahoma City Thunder tied the Western Conference Finals in a game apiece, defeating San Antonio in Game 2. Isaiah Hartenstein on an expansion.

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6: Back here today at the Grand Casino Hotel and Resort in Shawnee. Going to take your phone calls up until about 3:25, and then we'll talk to Kenny Gajewski about his softball squad. Then we'll take some more calls, and then Al Eschbeck's going to come back. He is back today. I hope he is. I hope I'm not saying something that I'm don't know what I'm talking about. All right, good stuff. Let's get to the phones. You're on the Sports Animal. Go ahead, please.
11: Oi, Jim.
6: What's up? Hey, my bro. Yep.
11: What's up?
6: How you doing? How you doing, my man? With the wonderful Australian accent. I love it.
11: How you doing today?
6: I'm good. Yourself?
11: Better than I deserve. Hey, good. I got to tell you, though. I got to tell you, of all the opinions I've heard, I usually love your opinions, but if I had to guess what you had for lunch today, I'd say it's probably the Yardbird special.
6: Why you say that?
11: Well, first off, I want to make a comment on what SGA should have said versus what he said. He should have said, to be the champs, you got to beat the champs. I don't think anybody right. would have had any objections to that. You know, you want to call the Thunder the evil empire, the rest of the league, all the fans want to hate on the Thunder. Well, guess what? The evil empire is here. I'm about to smoke. Hey. We're about to smoke. We love it. And you know,
6: but listen to me. I don't understand. What did I say? Tell me what I've said wrong. That's what I was asking. What have I said wrong?
11: You were talking about both sides of your mouth, and you used to say all the time these leagues are sissified nowadays.
6: They are
11: sissified. No,
6: they are.
11: Hartenstein comes in and gets physical, and there's a problem with it. You say it's better.
6: That was way more than physical. It was way more than physical, my man.

0: I promise you. Well, you can't be holding other people's arms and stuff. No, I mean, it's not. I'm not.
1: Yourself, though.
0: No, what's that?
1: Listen to me. You said that if you can get away with it, then you got to do it.
0: Listen, I didn't.
1: If you're not cheating, you're not trying.
0: Listen to me. You didn't hear me say I'd have thrown him out of the game or it was horrible. You're right. If you can get away with it, you do it. All I'm saying is that if you weren't a Thunder fan, you would say that was ridiculous what he did last night. That's all I'm saying.
1: No, I understand where you're coming from, but, you know, again, I guess
0: hey.
1: I'm just full of vinegar today.
0: That's okay. That's fine.
1: I love that they're the bad guys.
0: When you win as much as they do, when you win as much as they do, there is no doubt that there's going to be people come after you. But what I'm saying to you is that there are people today who don't come after the Thunder because they are great. They're coming after the Thunder because Hartenstein last night played dirty the entire game. That's all I'm saying. I like the guy.
1: Bill Laimbeer.
0: I'm just saying.
1: Bill Laimbeer. He used to dig his nails into people and throw them on their back.
0: But you know that the game is totally different now. It is sissified compared to back then. What?
1: Guess what? All it takes is one man to change the world.
0: Okay. Well, if the game gets back to that, then because of what Hartenstein did last night, then if everybody's allowed to do it, then I'll be fine. I'm just saying, if that would have been Wembanyama doing that to Chet last night, everybody listening would have gone crazy. That's all I'm saying. But they won the game. He didn't get fouled out. I can't wait to see what's going to happen tomorrow night because I just have a feeling that he won't be able to do that down in San Antonio.
1: But you'd agree that SGA can't eat a ham and cheese sandwich without somebody having a problem with it. Oh, if it's a foul, he ate the ham and cheese sandwich wrong.
0: Nope. What people say about SGA in last night's game, if you go look at it, and it's all over the internet, he fell down on almost every shot, and he never got touched. So all he's doing is he's going up, getting close to somebody, falling down, and hoping that the referee will call a foul. That's what he does. I mean, I'm just telling you. Nobody around here wants to tell the truth. He's the best player in the league. He deserved the MVP. I'm not saying he didn't. But last night, go back and look at it.
1: It's an art form.
0: You're right.
1: It's an art form.
0: I'm with
1: Kobe Bryant, Michael Jordan. They used to do it. Kevin Durant.
0: Michael Jordan never did it. Michael Jordan never fell down when he didn't get hit, dude. Never.
1: No.
0: You know why? Yeah, he had favor with the rest because he was the best player in the world. But what I'm saying to you was he never fell down like that. Go back and look at the film. I got to go, man. Call me again, brother. I love listening to your voice. I appreciate it. And I love that you disagree with me. I have no problem with that at all. I'm just telling you, if somebody wants to send me on Instagram film of Michael Jordan going up for a shot and falling down without getting touched, I will come on the air and say, my goodness, you're dead right. They didn't do that. You know what they did back then? They beat each other to death. And if Hartenstein was playing back then and I was doing a radio show and he did what he did last night, I wouldn't say a word about it. You know why? Because everybody would have been doing it. You can't compare now to back when the Broad Street Bullies were playing. You can't do that. Sorry. I think the Broad Street Bullies were the Philadelphia Flyers, weren't they? Is that right?
2: I don't know. I'm looking it up.
0: I think I threw some hockey into that right there. But anyway, that's what I'm saying. It was a different game back then.
2: Sure was.
0: If everybody's doing it, people. I mean, look, I don't know what I could say to you. I don't agree with a lot of people around the country saying it's ridiculous that SGA won the MVP. You know how much I love SGA. But go search the internet right now and go look. And you will see that last night he fell down at least 10 or 12 times when he was never touched. That's all I'm saying. I'm not ripping him. It's true. We'll take an OG&E break, come back to the Grand Casino. More calls and texts next on The Animal.
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0: It is hour number two. Welcome back. First hour flew by. Here today at the Grand Casino Hotel and Resort, Shawnee, exit 178 off 540. All the games you want. Also, beautiful hotel and spa. Restaurants, bars. I think I got more messages on Instagram in that segment than I've gotten in my entire life on one segment. And a lot of people are fired up. Some agree, some don't. I know that many of you want to tell me that Castle is doing the same thing to SGA. With all due respect, I disagree. There is no doubt that they are physical. I'm not saying they're not. Do they do some things that maybe they should get calls? Absolutely. What I'm saying is, if you watched that game last night, Hartenstein did way more than anybody else on either team on the floor. That's me. If you don't agree, well, I mean, that's I understand. There's nothing I can do. But I think you guys know me. I watch the game, and I come on the next day, and I tell you what I think happened. Thought it was a great win. I thought SGA was the key. And I think that Hartenstein being able to do the things that he did to Wemby was another huge key. That's the way I looked at it. And guess what? If Hartenstein can do it again and get away with it, then he should. I'm not saying he shouldn't do it. I just have a feeling that they're not going to let him do it in San Antonio. If they do, that's going to be great for the Thunder. Back to the phones. You're on the Sports Animal. Go ahead, please.
19: How you doing, Jim?
0: Good. How you doing?
19: Good. First of all, I want to preface this by saying I'm not a Thunder guy. I live in a different state. I listen to your show all the time, and what you talked about today is not going to change that. I'm always going to listen to you as long as you're on the radio, but I do have a genuine question for you.
0: Okay.
19: Because, like, for the better part of the last 5 months, not just directed at the Oklahoma City Thunder, but at the league in the NBA, you've talked about how people need to get in and bang with Wembanyama. Wembanyama is just enforcing whatever he wants throughout the league, right? And then you get a guy in Hartenstein last night who comes in, does exactly what you wanted him to do or what everybody wants him to do.
0: No, see, that's wrong. That's wrong. Now you're wrong. He banged with him, but the dude was holding his arm and hooking his arm all game long. I never said hook his arm. I never said put your arms around him. I said bang with him. Now, he banged with him a lot, and you're right, but I guarantee you, if you and I sat down in that game and watched it together, I could show you 15 fouls that by the letter of the law were fouls. Now, you're going to say to me, Castle on SGA, there were some. Sure, there were. I'm not saying that every call is called correctly. I'm just saying that he did it the entire game to the guy, and he got away with it, and it helped him win.
19: Okay, and then, I mean, I guess what I'm trying to say then here is, when you have a guy in Wembanyama that went out and just absolutely dominated you in game one,
0: right?
19: Because that's what happened. The Oklahoma City he did whatever he wanted when he wanted. You wanted an adjustment. They took Chet away from him. You wanted an adjustment. Would you not try to do anything and everything as a team or an individual that you could to get Wemby off of his game? Granted, he still put up his numbers.
0: Sure.
19: I have a hard time seeing.
0: I don't think you're listening to me. I don't disagree with trying to do what he did. I don't disagree with that. What I'm saying to you is that, well, and you're not a Thunder fan, neither am I, if that would have been the opposite way, all these Thunder fans would have gone ballistic, because what Hartenstein did last night was go above the rules and do things that you're not supposed to be able to do, and the referees let him do it. That's what I'm saying.
19: Well, Steven, that's kind of where I think you kind of double-crossed yourself. It's at the beginning of the show, you literally came out and said that what Hartenstein did last night is bad for the NBA.
0: It is.
19: Or it's bad for the game.
0: It is.
19: So, okay, so, I mean, in my head then, Jim, I mean, do you mean what you say, or are you just trying to get a rise out of the market that you're doing radio in?
0: First of all, my man, I could get mad at you, but I have never in 33 years ever said one thing on this program that I don't 100% believe, ever. I don't try to get a rise out of anybody. I tell what I feel, and it obviously does give a rise to people. What I'm saying to you is that there's a level of banging on people that I think is okay, but I do not think it's okay to break the actual rules of the game and lock your arm with somebody else and hold on it so they can't move. That's what I'm saying to you. So if you think that I'm being a hypocrite, I can't change your mind, my man. But I do not say anything that I don't believe. I'm not trying to get a rise out of anybody. I promise you that. I just think you went too far last night. That's me.
19: No, and that's fine. No, and that's fine. And I mean, I don't want to take too much more, but I mean, kind of let me make a baseball reference here because I played college baseball. You played in the major leagues. I coached baseball. I'm kind of a baseball guy.
0: Okay. Right? Yep.
19: So, like, when you talk about Hartenstein last night doing things that are above the letter of the law, right? Because that's the verbiage that you used is above the letter of the law.
0: Right.
19: Yeah, I mean, fine print might be, but you also have officials on the floor that are humans. Just like in baseball, you have umpires that are humans, right? And you have a whole bunch of rules that are open to language that can be interpreted that teams abuse. Would you agree with that or not agree with that?
0: Sure. I mean, you go by the rule book. That's all I'm talking about is the rule book.
19: Right, but I'm saying in baseball that you have some pretty open-ended rules that teams from, I mean, youth to major leagues –
0: Give me an open-ended rule.
19: I'll give you the best one that comes to my head because I've got a kid that I coach who gets called for it all the time. Right?
0: Okay. Left-handed
19: pitchers move to first base. This 45-degree line, that's a total myth.
0: Right.
19: Right?
0: Right.
19: Because that's an open-ended rule, or I guess you would call it a judgment, right? Let's call fouls in the NBA exactly what they are. Yeah, there's a law or a rule that defines them, but it's still at the discretion of the official on the floor to make said call, right?
0: Right.
19: So just like,
0: It's also the discretion of the first base umpire to call the 45-degree rule. But, you know, you're bringing up something here that I know a lot about because I was a first baseman. And I can tell you exactly every single pitcher left-handed if they balk or they don't. But the problem with the big leagues is, and actually it was in the minor leagues too, I don't really remember a lot about college. Maybe you think differently. I don't know. But what the first base umpires, first of all, they don't care. People break the rule all the time with their pickoff moves. That doesn't mean that it's right. As a first baseman, I could stand there and say to my own pitcher, that was illegal. If the stupid referee or the stupid umpire is going to let you do it, well, then you got to do it. I'm saying the same thing about Hartenstein. If I'm Hartenstein, I try to do the exact same thing again tomorrow night. But I have a feeling, and this is wrong, because it's in San Antonio, they won't let him get away with it. See, I think that's ridiculous. I think they should call the game here just like they do in San Antonio. But all I'm saying to you is the letter of the law is you can't grab somebody's arm or hook your arm. How many times do we see a guy go to the basket and the arms get hooked and the referee will show you that their arms got hooked? Hartenstein did that to Wembanyama at least 25 times last night. So that's all I'm saying. But I appreciate your call, brother, and I love it. Call me again, okay? Especially if you want to talk some baseball. I don't expect people to totally agree with me. And I never, ever, ever, ever say that I'm perfectly right. I don't care. You know, people have a different opinion than mine. I'm just telling you what I saw. And if it would have been the opposite way, I just said, if Wembanyama was doing it to Chet, I'd have said the exact same thing. It was above the rules. He got away with it. It helped him win the game. I'm not saying if he wouldn't have done it, if he would just would have banged one, they wouldn't have won. It was a really good win for the Thunder. The number one reason why they won was because their superstar played like a superstar. But in my opinion, this had a lot to do with what the way the game went. I know that a lot of you are going to disagree. I understand that. But I'm entitled to my opinion, and I will tell you this as God is my witness. I have never, ever said anything on this program that I don't 100% agree with in my heart. Ever. Ever. And never will. Never will. I don't believe that radio should be done that way. Maybe someday when I'm done, which who knows how long that's going to be, maybe the person that takes my spot will do different things than me. But this is the way I do my show now for over 33 years. Back to the phones. You're on the Sports Animal. Go ahead, please.
20: What's going on, Jim? How are you?
0: How you doing, man?
20: Hey, you just said something that I do agree with it, but Hartenstein banging around with Wimby being a major factor in why the Thunder won the game, right?
0: Okay.
20: So, late in game one, did Wimby not hug Chet and prevent him from getting a rebound?
0: Oh, I don't remember the play. If he did, he did. Okay. I mean, I'll give you that. Yeah.
20: And then Castle, let's go back to the Lakers series. When
0: I don't want to go back to the Lakers. I don't care about the Lakers series, dude. I care about what happened last night. And what I'm telling you is that last night, Hartenstein, he didn't do it just once. He did it a bunch of times. That's all I'm saying.
20: Anytime SGA is off the ball, he's getting hugged by whoever's defending him. And I do agree with you on what you're saying.
0: Are they hooking his arm?
20: No, but they're wrapping their arms around him, preventing him from being able to get separation.
0: Okay. I appreciate your call, man. I'm not going to take a bunch of calls from the Thunder fans that are going to tell me that the Thunder get held in horrible things. Great. I'm telling you about what last night's game, what happened, in my opinion. If you don't agree with my opinion, I understand. That's the great thing about this business. Everybody can have opinions. If you don't want to admit what he did last night was above the rules, great. If you want to say that the Thunder get it every single night, great. I'm telling you that last night, that's how I feel. Okay? Let's get back to the phones. You're on the Sports Animal. Go ahead, please.
21: Hey, what's up, Jim?
0: What's up?
21: I just want to clear the air. You know, I talked about it before when I called in last time. Like you say before, it's on the refs is how they call the game.
0: Right.
21: And I'm a neutral person. I'm a Thunder fan. But, you know, from what I seen last night, from my eyes, it was a lot of pushing and shoving from both ways. Wimby did get held. Not saying it didn't happen. But, of course, like some of the callers said, when I'm watching the game, they're playing physical with Shea. But if I'm out there playing defense on Shea, I'm going to play the same way. So, like I said before, how I was taught, if you're not fouling, and that's not meaning you're supposed to just go out here and foul out. But if you're not fouling and trying on defense, then you're not trying. So, you know, that's up to the refs to, you know, to change that, you know, and switch that up. You know what I mean? And I think a lot of people get caught up in emotions with it. But for me, I'm going to say it the same way. If San Antonio keep playing how they playing, that's the same way I would play against Shea. If Lou Dort was on the other team playing against Shea, that's the way he would play against Shea. He's going to be physical with him. You know what I mean? So if I'm playing against Wimbledon, I'm going to be physical with him. It's up to the refs to call it.
0: I will say this. I mean, people think I'm being a hypocrite. I'm getting killed on my Instagram. That's fine. I am not being a hypocrite. I want physical play. I don't want sissified basketball. But last night, to me, when you hook somebody's arm and hold on to it down there, that to me is not physical basketball. That's not. I played a lot of basketball against a lot of really good players when I was young. You don't hook people's arms. So that's all I'm saying. You don't do it.
21: For me, I know it's thin ice with it, but would you consider those dirty plays? Because I wouldn't consider it dirty. Dirty was when Lou Dort tried to trip Jokic.
0: I would probably say that you're right on that. Dirty is when you're trying to hurt somebody and doing something in that matter. I would just say that this is above the rules. Yeah.
21: Yes, I understand what you're saying. But in all sports, you got to understand, and I know you played a lot of sports. That's just how it is. Like, in the, on offensive defensive line in the trenches, you know, like we always say, like, it's a hold on every dang near call on play, but, you know, you can't catch it all the time. And, you know, it's just the ref's job to clean it up.
0: Yeah, I'm with you. I appreciate it. I just think that there's an area in the middle that I don't think people are listening to me, and that's fine. I mean, that's fine. Anyway, 405-900-9957. You're on the Sports Animal. Go ahead, please.
1: Hey, Trevor, can you hear me?
0: Yep, what's up?
1: So, earlier you were saying that Hartenstein should have had 30 fouls.
0: No, I said 25, but that's fine. Go ahead. Go ahead.
1: No, you said 30, but...
0: Okay, 30.
1: So, if that's the case, how many should have Castle had?
0: See, dude, this is not what I... Okay, I'm going to ask you the question. Was Castle hooking SGA's arm the whole night?
1: I mean, it was still an off-ball foul.
0: Yes or no? Yes or no? Yes or no?
1: It doesn't matter.
0: Was he hooking his arm all night? Yes or no?
1: No, but Wendy was doing it.
0: Okay, then I'm not comparing apples and oranges. Okay? If he was just banging on him like Castle does, and by the way, the Thunder do as well, both teams bang on each other. But he, in my opinion, went over the top. That's all I'm saying. But you guys are bringing up Lakers and SGA. I know people beat on SGA, but they don't hook his arm and hold on to him. That's all I'm saying.
1: Okay. All right. Yeah, I never brought up the Lakers.
0: Appreciate the call. I don't know. Not you. The other guy brought up the Lakers. It's very interesting that we're the only market in the country that feels the way we feel. That's it. Nobody else. And you can call it jealousy. You can call it whatever you want. But if I tell the truth, I'm a horrible person. So is the rest of the country. Pretty interesting. But that's okay. Keep it coming. Back to the phones. By the way, we got Kenny Gajewski coming up next after this break. You're on the Sports Animal. Go ahead, please.
2: Hey, Jim. What's going on? This is Scott.
0: Hey, how you doing, man?
2: Hey, doing good. So, first of all, you're exactly right. Hartenstein hooked him all night. But I think it's also to your point of, like, man, you go as far as the rest will let you go. They let him do it, man. I'm like, keep doing it. But 100% he hooked him all night. And that's probably what you're going to have to do if you want to bang with Wimby. And we'll just, I'm like you. We'll see what they do and what they call tomorrow. And I think that'll make a big difference.
0: I'm interested to see. Yeah, I'm interested to see what they do. Now, tell the people what I was talking about, Scott. Talk about that for us. Tell them.
2: Okay, so Hartenstein banging with Wimby all night, when he hooks his finger in Castle's hair, everybody's like, he pulled his hair, and it's a dirty play. And I've had locks for 15 years. And if you, there is a unique difference when, okay, if you notice, like, all the Thunder players, when they have their locks, there's something called, I'm going to give you a little bit of education, it's like two-strand twist. There's a way they have their hair either locked or the way they have their hair braided and cornrows to their head where it's not free and just hooked in a random rubber band. If you look at the play, I looked at it 10 times. He goes, his finger hooks in the rubber band because Castle locks, if you see, they're just free with a rubber band kind of holding everything together. His fingers hook in the band, and then he pulls his finger to get it out. That hooks him back. He never clenched a fist. It wasn't a grab of the locks. I encourage anybody, go look at it. Looked at it 10 times. And if you look at the NBA's rules, the way they kind of view that, it's not like every other sport with hair, but they're like, if it's incidental or accidental with no advantage gain, it's play on. And that's what it was. Look at it again. And so if I came up to you
0: and grabbed on your hair and my finger got in there, it would be really, really hard for me to get it out.
2: Right. And not just the hair. If you look, it's not just his hair. His hair is loose. There's a band that's holding. He has it kind of like in a ponytail up high.
0: Right.
2: If you look, it's in that band. Where if you look at, like, all the other Thunder players they have like in like a two-strand switch where they're kind of tied down. You can't get it in any band. There's no loose band.
0: Right. So, but his is like a ponytail.
2: Go look at it.
0: His ponytail. So, like, and the band that's holding the ponytail, you're saying when he pulled out, he got caught on that band.
2: 100%. That's what it is. His finger, it's like two fingers. If you look at it, he never had a full fist, ever.
0: Okay. Thank you, brother. You're a good man, Scott. Okay. Thank you, brother. See ya. Scott Williams is a great man right there, so I appreciate him letting us know about that, because I certainly don't have hair like that, so that's good to know. By the way, J-Mo, did you see Carter Bryant went to the bathroom in the public bathroom during the game?
22: Me, Mark, and Brad talked about who's the most famous person you peed next to as a result.
0: Man, that is pretty cool, man. That's something that I would have done. If I had to go, I just want to run in there and get back out.
5: Just get after it.
0: Yeah. I mean, they played, you know, by the way, the Spurs played somebody last night. I didn't even know who he was. McLaughlin?
5: Yeah, well, he's a dog, man. He'll get after you now.
0: Well, he did some nice things, but he took some minutes away from Carter Bryant. I thought Carter Bryant was doing a pretty nice job covering SGA at times. They're a pretty deep team now. They're not as deep as the Thunder, but they're pretty deep. Anyway, I can't wait for game three. I can't wait for it. All right, we're going to take an OG&E break. When we come back, we're going to talk to Kenny Gajewski, good friend and a great softball coach up at Oklahoma State. If you're just tuning in, OSU baseball team wins today against Central Florida, so they move on in the Big 12 tournament. 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We'll be right back on the home of the Thunder, the Animal.
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1: Heads are exploding in Chicago Bears territory and their fan base. 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
2: Let me take some calls and stuff, but you have to bring me a loaf of that daggone sourdough bread that I saw you make. What's up with that? Tell me about that.
3: Well, you know, Jim, when I have a life off the softball field too. I love to cook, man, a couple girls in our office, couple ladies in our office that work for us. They gave me some starter. I kept hearing them talking about sourdough, and I'm like, what's the deal? Like, I love sourdough. I love bread. I mean, who doesn't like bread and butter and salt? So I'm like, I'm going to try this. So I started trying it. I was a failure big time. So I went out and started buying some of the right stuff to cook with, just kept going at it. And finally, man, it clicked. And since it clicked, I got it down. And so I bring it to the office, and I just said, hey, let's start doing some fun stuff. So, you know, I've been trying to do that stuff. I'm getting ready to do some new stuff. I'm going to start adding some what they call inclusions in the bread world. I'm going to start adding cheeses. My new one that I'm doing some work on now is lemon blueberry. So that's the next one I want to pop out. But, man, it's just fun. It's just a lot of work. It's just a process that I love. I think that's what I love about coaching too. It's a process of like, this is like a, it's like a 24 to 36 hour thing. Like, you feed your starter, and then your starter's got to grow and rise. And then you got to take it out, and all the measurements are so precise. So you've got this, you know, this scale out there, and you're measuring it all out. And then you're forming it into dough, and then you've got to let it sit and stretch and fold and stretch and fold. And then you got to let it sit and rise, and then you make it into your final ball, and then you got to put it in the fridge and let it, you know, sit, you know, for a amount of time. Cause the longer it sits, from what I've been told, the more sour it gets. So like, this is like you have to plan your whole day around this bread. And right now, like, I got to plan the softball life. I got to plan, you know, I'm a father of four kids, two older ones, two young babies. So it's just kind of keeps the stress off. Gives me something to kind of do and kind of look forward to at times. And it's been a blast, man. But, hey, it's for real. I can tell you that. It's really good. You'll enjoy it. And I'd love to bring some on, and we'll sample it as we talk.
2: I love that, dude. You sound as excited about your bread as you do about softball, dude. That's great stuff, man. It really is.
3: Oh, hey, that's awesome. Yeah,
2: last thing, you know, people like to rip me on the radio for hitting 227 in the big leagues. But you saw something on the internet the other day, and you being a really good baseball player yourself, my swing wasn't that bad, was it?
3: Trey, you went down the left field. You went to left field off Saberhagen, who I got to coach his son at Tennessee, so I know the Sabes whole family well. But I saw you, and I was like, he took it deep to left field, and then the next at bat, you go deep to right field. I'm like, talk about a complete hitter. All parts of the ballpark, taking one of the best of all time deep. And like you said, hey, there was no showboating, man. It's just what you do. And I love that.
2: Isn't that nice?
3: I know our games have changed. It is. It's crazy. It'll never be like that again. But it's cool to see that. It's the respect, right? And, I love where our game is now. But, you know, it's taken me. You have to evolve. If you don't evolve, you become a dinosaur fast. And but I appreciate all facets of what you did and how good you were. And, hey, man, we were sitting at lunch here today with our team, and we were talking about Pete and Cavilla. Oh. And our girls have no idea who that is. So I went into ChatGPT, and I said, I'm going to get you guys the craziest stats you've ever heard. And I rattled off his 1985 numbers. Our girls thought I was joking. Like, they're like, that's video game stuff. I'm like, it was video game for that dude.
2: 48 home runs, wasn't it? Was it 48? 48 home runs?
3: 48. I think he drove in 140, hit 420, and I think it said he walked 89 times.

0: He was incredible, man. Yeah. I think he's the best college football baseball player of all time. Nothing against Robin Ventura or any of the rest of them, but I just think what he did was just absolutely crazy. Well, let me tell you something, brother. I always love having you on. Go get Nebraska. I want to see you in the College World Series, okay?
1: All right, Jim. Thanks to all our fans out there. I know we're going to have a bunch here. It's going to be a great night. I just wish we weren't having to wait until 8 o'clock. That's kind of past your bedtime, huh?
0: Yeah, no, I'm going to watch it. I'll watch you, I promise. I'm going to tape basketball, okay. And then I'm going to watch you, and then I'll watch basketball. So I'm definitely going to watch it, okay?
1: All right, man. Thank you. We'll talk soon.
0: See you, my man. Kenny Gajewski, great guy, coach at Oklahoma State. Big game starting off tonight against Nebraska. 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I'm here today at the Grand Casino Hotel and Resort in Shawnee. We'll come back, maybe have time to take a call or so. And then the return of Al Eschbeck right here on the home of the Thunder, the Animal.
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8: We're back. I'm here today at the Grand Casino Hotel and Resort in Shawnee. I got maybe time for one call. Do I have a call, J-Mo?
5: You do. You got plenty of them.
8: Let's get a call. Well, we can't do it. I wish I could do more, but Big Al's coming up. Let's get to the phones. You're on the Animal. Go ahead, please.
9: How's it going, Jim?
8: How you doing, man?
9: I'm doing good. You know, it was brought up last segment, but it was kind of funny. I get up this morning, and I open up my phone, and I just so happened to open up the Instagram, and well, it's the first video I see you hitting those two home runs off at Saberhagen, and I got a pretty good laugh out of that. That was pretty cool. But
8: it's pretty cool, huh?
9: Saberhagen say, did Saberhagen say anything to you? Because it looked like after you hit the second home run, he kind of had a smirk on
8: his
9: face.
8: No, he didn't say anything, but it was obvious that he was like, who the heck is this guy? Because that was my 14th big league game. I mean, nobody knew who that guy was. And, you know, to take his fastball to left, and then, see, what's crazy about that pitch was it was 2-0, and I was looking change-up because when before every series, we go through all the pitchers, and they talk about this guy and this guy. And when we talked about Saberhagen, one of the things that the scout told us was is that he likes to throw his change-up when he gets behind. So I'm 2-0, nobody on base, and I said to myself, I'm going to look for a change-up here. And he threw me a change-up right down the middle of the plate, and I hit it to right field. So it just, I don't know. I had never seen this until a couple days ago, and I just thought it was pretty cool. It made me pretty proud to do that against him, you know?
9: Yeah, and the announcers and the fans, they were just all going crazy, it seemed like. It was pretty cool.
8: Yeah, I thought it was really cool, too. Really cool.
9: And I must say, as a Cardinals fan, I was going to say, Jim, Cardinals, I'm a Cardinals fan. I respected Saberhagen, but I couldn't stand him because of 85. So I'm not bitter or anything.
8: I hear you, bro. I understand, man. Thanks for the call.
9: Thanks, Jim.
8: Good stuff. All right, big boy, J-Mo. Good job today. I got torn up, but you know what? That's what this job's about sometimes, my man. I just got to go out here and say how I feel. If I would have come on here and said there's nothing wrong with what he did yesterday, then I would have been not saying what I feel. So,
10: Jim,
8: sorry.
10: They don't boo nobodies.
8: Well, I'm very happy that people... I am getting a lot of people that are agreeing with me, though.
10: Well, that's good.
8: But there are probably more that disagree. And I understand. All right, big boy, we'll talk tomorrow.
10: Thanks, Jim. Talk to you tomorrow.
8: See you very much. We'll take an OG&E break. Come back here, too. The Grand Casino Hotel and Resort in Shawnee. All the games you want, come on out. Win money. You can do it. I mean, craps tables, I see them. They're standing there. They're getting ready to open up. It's going to be big league. When we come back, it is the return of the legend, Mr. Al Eschbeck. I can't wait. Stay with us on The Animal.
11: 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I'm going to text them right now.
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23: 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A lost ring down a sink drain may be retrievable, but you will be required to create your own story as to how it got there in the first place. 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
8: We're back. Here today at the Grand Casino Hotel and Resort in Shawnee. And joining me now, ladies and gentlemen, he is the legend of radio, king of the midgets, and the world champion at Freecell. He is also a member of the Broadcast and Journalism Hall of Fames in the state of Oklahoma, Mr. Al Eschbach. And this show's known as the Dominant
26: Duo.
8: How you doing, Al?
26: Doing a little bit better a few days ago, but... All good things
8: well,
26: come
8: tell
26: to
8: me,
26: an end, they said.
8: Did you have a great time?
26: Well, yeah, other than the start of it.
8: I know you went out late, right?
26: Yeah, I was okay. I was supposed to leave on a Tuesday, right? Sunday,
8: right.
26: I get an email that my flight was canceled from Chicago to Munich. And then I called and they said, well, like they can only get me out Monday or Friday. So I guess, okay, I'm going to go out Monday. Get to the airport. My son drives me to the airport Monday about 4 o'clock in the afternoon. Flight from Chicago, they were only letting some in, so I was going to miss my connecting flight from Chicago into Munich. So I got to get up at 7 o'clock the next morning. I got to be at the airport at 7 o'clock. And they changed. This time they had me flying Chicago-Rome to Palermo. And I got in. But, Jim, it's amazing. I'm just telling you, it's amazing. It is.
8: Well, tell me.
26: Palermo is a really...
8: How is your Airbnb, first of all?
26: Okay. The Airbnb was like an art museum. Okay?
8: Oh, really?
26: But, no, it was really nice.
8: Yeah.
26: there were some obstacles to it. Like getting into, when you get in, you got to go up 23 steep steps.
5: Oh, jeez. That would make me really mad.
26: Okay. And then, like I said, it got big ceilings. It's a really nice room. And the bedroom is in a loft. It's on the second floor. A problem, though. There's no bathroom on the second floor.
5: So you got to go down the stairs and go to the bathroom?
26: Yes.
5: Wow.
26: And the shower, you couldn't fit in. Only a midget like me could fit in. It was a really nice thing. I'm about 40 yards away from this main street, which the main street there was people walking both ways all the time for about this mile. And I'm in the historic center of Palermo. And there are probably, in this main section, 100 restaurants.
5: Okay, that's cool.
26: The food, I can't tell you. The food was as good as you could dream of.
5: And now let me ask you, did anybody have Pizza Rustica?
26: I did not see Pizza Rustica.
5: Wow, okay.
26: But I only went to the market once, so I was not shopping for Pizza Rustica. I did. I had this one, I'm in this restaurant, I go, what is this? I mean, it's in Italian. He goes, is it tomato? He goes, it's tomato. You like, it's good. I mean, biggest upset. You know me for a long, long time.
5: Right.
26: I did something I haven't done my whole adult life.
5: What is that?
26: I only had one beer in 2 weeks.
5: Because it was just wine?
26: There was beer there, but the wine was incredible. I mean,
5: that's what I'm saying. The wine was so good that you just said, I'm going to keep drinking it.
26: Yeah. And then I found the new cocktail I like the most. It's called the Limoncello Spritz. You would love it.
5: Okay. So does that mean that they put a little Sprite kind of in it or what? What's the spritzy part?
26: They put a little limoncello in it, and they put this thing called, I think, Padoro. And it's like a vodka drink, but it is so good. And
5: that's
26: Jim,
5: awesome.
26: The Italian people are so nice. Oh my goodness, they are so nice.
5: Yeah, I'll bet. I know the Italians. Like Italians do love everybody to come and join and eat and drink.
26: It's old world. I mean, you'd love it. It's totally old world.
5: That is really, really cool.
26: Probably like Little Italy was back in the 50s and 60s.
5: Right, yeah. Because, you know, I've told you this before, we had a huge, big-time Little Italy in Baltimore, too. I mean, it was incredible down there, where the old men would be playing bocce ball and all that stuff, and it was really cool.
26: Oh, get this.
5: So what was the best thing that you ate? What was the best thing you ate over there?
26: I had the best pizza I've ever had in my life.
5: Well, tell me what it was.
26: It was a cheese pizza, margarita pizza, they call it.
5: Right.
26: The ingredients were so fresh. The dough was so light. I just can't explain it. I mean, I can't explain it, how good it was.
5: Wow.
26: I had the best fried fish I've had. It's called bacala frito. Oh, the bacala was unbelievable.
5: So it's frito is fried.
26: So it was fried bacala.
5: Bacala.
26: Best fried fish I've ever had. It was unbelievable. Unbelievable.
5: Wow.
26: And then...
5: Now, how far... Is Palermo nearest water?
26: Yeah. That's where...
5: Okay.
26: You look down, you're up, and then you go down the thing, and you're right there at the water.
5: Oh, okay. I just don't really know Sicily a lot. So you're down... Yeah, is that the Mediterranean Sea? Is that the Mediterranean Sea?
26: I imagine. I didn't ask you about the sea.
5: You think if you were there, you would ask somebody if it's a Mediterranean Sea.
26: I could care less what sea it was. I just having such a good time. And I went to the steak place. I had a 30-ounce ribeye. 30-ounce. It was like a big, massive pot roast. And I go, okay, can't fit home with me. I ate the whole thing there.
5: You ate the whole thing?
26: Yes.
5: Wow. Did you gain some weight on this trip? That's unbelievable, you big old steak like that.
26: I'm sure I did. there was something called Spaghetti Norma also. It was a spaghetti.
5: Norma?
26: Norma, N-O-R-M-A. And what it was, It was with a tomato based sauce, fried eggplant, and ragouta, but not the ragouta we know of. This is ragouta. It's called salted ragouta. It's firm. It's not like the cottage cheese thing, and it has a little twang to it. And
7: really?
26: That was a really good dish.
7: Boy, that sounds unbelievable.
26: Yeah, the pastas were unbelievable. I also ordered this meatball pizzaola, where they put the meatball, and the mozzarella was so thick, Jim. It was unbelievable. Just incredible.
7: I'll bet, man. Golly, that's
26: you got to get over there. You and Julie got to get over there, Lee. You got to get over there.
9: Any encounter Let me ask with you this. The spleen sandwich, Al?
7: Yeah, tell me about that, Tony. Tell me, Tony said something about some spleen and, like, other stuff they were putting in a sandwich.
9: No encounter with that at all,
26: Al? No encounter with it at all. None. I looked at one menu where I had sandwiches. It was a spleen sandwich there. I go, I don't think so.
7: Yeah.
9: Do you know
26: that? And then one restaurant crazy. I'm waiting to get in, Jim, the peach restaurant I was in, you got a 10-minute wait, but here's a glass of champagne.
7: So if you're waiting, they got to give you some champagne.
26: Yeah, they give you champagne.
7: Wow.
26: And Jim,
7: that's awesome. Yeah.
26: The wine, it's like you're sitting there. It's not here like here they measure everything. But they come to your table, just pour the wine in your glass, a big old glass of wine.
7: Well, let me ask you, how expensive was everything?
26: A glass of wine was probably $6, $5, $6.
7: Okay.
26: A pizza was probably $8, $9.
7: That's good. So it's not as cheap as Thailand, but not as expensive as like a big New York or something.
26: No,
7: like that.
26: No. The 30-ounce ribeye I had was probably about $40.
7: Oh my gosh, that's a great price.
26: I know. It was. But the people, and it just brings you back to what the old world. Everything's obviously old there, historic, and.
7: They have some nightlife.
26: Where I was, Jim, everything was shut down by midnight.
7: Oh, okay.
26: I'm sure other parts of the city there are. But, no, it was people.
7: Did you go to some actual bars?
26: I went with this limoncello. I was having my limoncello spritz every night. And you sit there, and everybody's sitting, you know, like a yard away from you. And so you start talking to everybody, and it was kind of cool. I met people from all over the world.
7: You meet some Americans?
26: Yeah, I met some Americans there, yes, I did. Yeah.
7: Yes, that is really cool. What was it? What was the weather like?
26: Oh, in the daytime, it was probably a high of 71, 72. Nighttime, in fact, is 62. I think I wore shorts like twice.
7: Okay. Wow, it sounds like you had a great time.
26: Oh, it is so. It is just.
7: Now let me ask you: Are you going to put this in your rotation, or is this just a one-time thing going there?
26: No, I think I'm going to try to go back to Italy next year too. I may try Florence though.
7: That's where my family's from.
26: Yeah, I mean, it just, you know, it's kind of funny too, Jim. On these restaurants, you know, we think of spaghetti, meatballs. A lot of spaghetti. There were places where I was trying to have a hard time finding, getting where a tomato sauce. We're doing a bolognese or just a regular tomato sauce.
7: Oh, yeah. They didn't do a lot of that?
26: They do a lot of all. They do all kind of pasta with all kind of different sauces.
7: Did you have any white sauce over there at all?
26: No, I'm not a white sauce guy.
7: Okay.
26: And the lasagna is different. And I guess this way, instead of the Gouda cheese, they use a white cream sauce.
7: Inside the lasagna?
26: Inside the lasagna.
7: Was it good?
26: Instead of that lasagna, the layer of ragouta, it's called di cum or something, and it's like a white cream sauce.
7: Really? So does it leak out?
26: I don't know. I didn't get it. I'm not going to get anything with a white cream sauce.
7: Okay. That's interesting.
26: Yeah.
7: Wow.
26: Yeah.
7: So it just sounds like, how many, did you eat one meal a day?
26: I ate one massive meal a day.
7: Let me ask
26: you, Jim. I can't tell you how good this pizza was. Everything
7: What'd you
26: is
7: do
26: so
7: during the day? What'd you do during the day?
26: Oh, I walked around, basically, looking at some sights. And the first two nights, my man Jeff Hurst and his wife, I told you, Carol, who was went to freshman year in college, and lived in Bass House with me. So,
7: and he was there.
26: Yeah, Jeff and his wife were there. They scheduled to meet me there in Palermo for two nights. Then they flew back. Here. And I think, like, 2 days or so later, they're at a golf course or something, and Craig Humphries runs into them.
7: Oh, really?
26: And I think Craig and Sam, yeah. And you go, by the way,
7: crazy.
26: Hey, you know Al Ashbach? And Jeff goes, yeah, we just had some dinner with him the last couple of nights in Sicily. So
7: well,
26: it was
7: awesome, dude.
26: Yeah, it was really it.
7: How was the plane ride? What airlines did you fly?
26: I flew over there. I flew United, and then I flew some Italian airline from Rome to Palermo. Coming back, I flew Lufthansa. You know, it's kind of neat. The United flight I had from Chicago to Rome. You know how they serve pretzels and everything when you get on the plane? Mm-hmm. You know what they served instead? Cheese and crackers.
7: Breadsticks.
26: Cheese and crackers?
7: Oh, good.
26: Cheese and crackers.
7: Okay,
26: yeah,
7: that's good.
26: A really nice cheese.
7: Was the plane crowded?
26: Yes, the planes were packed. And I flew Lufthansa yesterday back. And then out of Chicago, I got United into Oklahoma City. So,
7: it's in the middle of the night for you, right?
26: Yeah, it's a 7-hour difference. So right now it would be 11:18 at nighttime.
10: What do you think of our wonderful weather you returned to? What do you think of this?
26: Yeah, I get in last night. I get my Uber driver. What is this?
7: I go, yeah, dude, we've had a couple
26: of days
7: that have
26: been
7: terrible.
26: The thunder today just like racked my house. I mean, it shook. It was so loud
7: today. I know.
26: Today.
7: We've had some big, lot of rain today. When I was driving here to the casino, I went through this area. It was about as hard a rain as I've ever seen, man. I was going 16 miles under the speed limit.
26: My God.
7: Yeah.
26: How long has it been cold here?
7: About 3 days.
26: Okay.
7: It was warm last week. We got up to, what we get up to, Tony, about 90? There were places in the state that went over 100.
26: Listen, well, I the New York Knicks game the other night against Cleveland, 95 degrees in New York City.
7: I know. I had Mark Kestisher on yesterday, and he said it's warmer in Connecticut than it is in Oklahoma.
26: That
7: where
26: is
7: ESPN
26: insane.
7: Is. I know. What were you going to say, Tony?
10: Near 90 on Monday, and then Tuesday, the bottom dropped out. It was freezing, too. It wasn't freezing, but it was cold Tuesday.
7: Yeah, overnight, man, it just shot down, and it never came back up. The high on Tuesday was like 61. The high yesterday was like 63. And then today it was supposed to get to 71. Now, I don't know what it is now, but it was, it's been crazy weather, man.
26: Well, you get to go to Vegas here pretty soon.
7: Oh, I'm fired up. Can't wait. Yeah, less than a month. Ready to go. I'm going to Seattle this weekend.
26: Oh, really?
7: Yep. Going up to see the little girl. She turned 1 year old.
26: Wow, that's really cool.
7: Yep, so we're going to go up there and spend some time with my family up there, and I'll be off on Monday and Tuesday. Of course, everybody's off on Monday. It's Memorial Day, but I'll be off on Tuesday, and I'll be back on Wednesday. So what time did you get in last night?
26: I got on the plane at 7:30 at night. I landed at 10 o'clock.
7: Oh, wow. So it was an entire long day.
26: Yes.
7: Any movies? Any movies on the trips that you saw?
26: I saw a great movie. You have to see if you haven't seen it. Marty Supreme.
7: Oh, that's about the ping pong player.
26: Yes.
7: It was really good? You liked it?
26: It is so funny, Jim. It is. Well, it was nominated for one of the best pictures of the year, Academy Awards.
7: Yeah, I like that guy. You know, that's the guy who played in Willy Wonka and everything. Yeah, he's... I liked him a lot.
26: I watched the movie I know you loved.
7: What?
26: Gladiator 2.
7: Yeah, it was really good for a sweet
26: it
7: sequel,
26: was really,
7: wasn't it?
26: How about Denzel Washington playing the bad guy?
7: Denzel was good, too, wasn't he?
26: Yeah.
7: That was a really good movie. I mean, for a sequel. There aren't many sequels. Like, Godfather 2 is great.
26: Now, you know what
7: I watch? Twos are great.
26: You know what I watch going over there?
7: What?
26: The Godfather.
7: Since you've been gone, I've probably watched The Godfather and The Godfather 2 about seven times.

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2: Could beat either one of them. I'm not saying they can't. But, boy, these two teams, Al, are really good, man. Really
3: and
2: good.
3: They're so young. It is. I was talking to one of my sons today, and he go, you know, Wembanyama in game one, he's doing that. I've said it all year long that Wilt would do.
2: You're right. We don't know. That's why we need you to talk about it. Me and Barry Trammell were talking about it because we're just not old enough to see when Wilt came in the league. But you are, and this is what it was like when Wilt came in, right?
3: Yes. This is his biggest freak since Wilt came into the league, of doing things that nobody else had ever done.
2: Right. Unfortunately for Wilt, he couldn't win because of Bill Russell, right?
3: Right, and the other Hall of Famers they had. They had like four or so Hall of Famers on that Celtic team. And Wilt beat them the one time when he was with Philadelphia. He won another one with the Lakers, but
2: when Wilt would play against Bill Russell, would he still dominate or did Russell shut him down?
3: No, Russell didn't shut him down. Nobody shut Wilt down.
2: That's what I thought. Yeah.
3: I will say that in the NBA, Wilt has had the biggest drop from regular season scoring to playoffs. He went from 50 to 35. Averaged 50 regular season, but only averaged 35 in the playoffs. So
2: only 35. That's crazy.
3: But, well, tell me... Why in game one did Hartenstein only play 12 minutes?
2: Well, they started him, and what happens is that when San Antonio's on defense, Wembanyama didn't have to cover him. And so nobody could do anything at all. And everybody, I'm telling you, Al, they drive and then they go back. They drive, then they go back. And it just looked really bad, so he put Hartenstein out, and he put Hartenstein only when Cornette came in. But... the second game, they basically said, we're going to play Hartenstein, and Hartenstein, you beat up on Wembanyama. And I've been getting killed all day, but Hartenstein was, you know, hooking his arm. And, I mean, they let him play. And it worked. Now, Wembanyama still had a decent game, 21-15 with five blocks. But he was not as dominant, and it was a great thing that happened. I don't know if he'll get as many calls when they play in San Antonio, but it worked beautifully. And the number one key is SGA last night played like SGA.
3: Well, yeah, he has played like the MVP the last 2 years. That's exactly as I was watching the game to highlight Jim. Yeah, I mean, and remember, in the first three Laker games, he didn't play very well.
2: That's exactly right. No, he has not played up to it. But last night, he was the MVP again. He was incredible. And Caruso's been unbelievable.
3: We thought McCain wouldn't play in the playoffs.
2: I don't understand it. I mean, last night he was 3 for 9 from 3-point range, but he certainly is a threat. I feel bad for Isaiah Joe.
3: Yeah.
2: I mean, this dude, he shot 42% from 3 and he can't even get on the court. You know?
3: Why do you think that is?
2: I don't know. I guess they like McCain more. I guess it's because they like McCain more. I don't know. It's crazy.
3: You know what I was thinking also? I kind of think now that Dort will not be back.
2: Al, I agree with you 100%. I think between some of the dirty things he did this year and how they've been taking him out in big situations, I kind of think they don't want to pay him a lot of money, Al.
3: Well, and you got Casey and Wallace and Caruso. I mean, so...
2: Yep, you're right. No, both of those dudes can flat out play. And you know what? A.J. Mitchell plays good defense. Now, A.J. Mitchell has really struggled in this series.
3: Yeah, he had a great series against the Lakers, but you're right. He has struggled big time in this series.
2: I'll tell you what, though. You know, nobody talks about this, Al. Thunder are the number one team in the league in defense. San Antonio's number two. They're the second best defensive team in the league.

0: a guy like Wimbanyama inside. I mean, that changes everything.
1: And let me tell you this. The guards, they don't have to worry about anybody beating them. Right? They just got to cover as hard as they can. If they get by, they don't go at Wembanyama. If they do, they get the shot blocked.
0: Well, what do you think they said about J-Dub? It's going to be a day-by-day evaluation?
1: I will tell you this. I will be not surprised, shocked, if he plays again in this entire playoff. I'm telling you, the hamstring, we talk about it all the time. You don't know when it's right. This is the third time he has pulled a hamstring, Al.
0: And they've given him ample rest. That's a crazy thing.
1: I know, Al. He must have some kind of weakness. He must need an entire offseason to rebuild it and make it stronger again, because you're right. He hadn't played in a month.
2: Yeah.
1: And he comes back and then hurts it again. Injuries are going to be important. You know, Harper got hurt last night.
0: Well, I know Harper, and then Fox hasn't played.
1: Yeah, Fox hasn't played in either game. I think Fox will play tomorrow night, but Harper is...
0: Harper's unbelievable.
1: Oh, my gosh, Al. You will love watching this kid play, dude. He is incredible, man. He is so good. And if he doesn't play, that's going to hurt them. But J-Dub and him are a wash. But you know who else got hurt was A.J. Mitchell, I guess, hurt his quad. So I don't know about him. I don't know what his story is.
0: Well, it is. It's crazy. I mean, but you got two giants, great teams going against each other. Just unbelievable.
1: Yeah, and it's going to happen for a while.
0: Yeah, you're
1: They're
0: right.
1: They're not going anywhere.
0: That's exactly right.
1: Yeah, your Knicks, Al. They have been playing some tremendous basketball.
0: Well, their starting lineup is really good. Really, really good.
1: I agree. I agree with you. But in this game the other night, in game one, they were down 20 in the second half.
0: I read yesterday that with 7:28, they were down 22.
1: Yep.
0: The odds were 99.9 that Cleveland was going to win the game.
1: Yeah. And you know what happened? Listen to this. This is going to blow your mind. The Knicks go on an 18-1 run, okay? Cleveland has four timeouts. During that run, he never called a timeout, Atkinson. Not one timeout. 18-1.
0: That is unbelievable. I did not
1: Everybody
0: know that.
1: Was killing him after the game. Just, what are you doing? And wow. I think Atkinson's a really good coach, but I don't know what the heck he was doing. 18-1.
0: Wow.
1: I told Trammell, I said, Tram, go on, do some research and see how many 18-1 or better runs where someone hasn't called a timeout. Well,
0: And remember, Jim, we talk about all the time, in the finals, in the later in the playoffs, Harden has never played well.
1: You're right. Hey, in Game 7, the last series while you were gone, he scored like 7 points, and he was like 2-for-9 and 1-for-8 from three, and had 6 turnovers, and they won by 20-something. They blew Detroit out in Game 7, but Harden was no part of it. Matter of fact, I heard a national guy say, in spite of James Harden, the Cleveland Cavaliers played a great game.
0: Well, it'll be interesting to see. I tell you, Brunson the other night, he was just banking shots in. He was driving and using that body, and he'd get by Harden, and once he got inside, they couldn't stop him.
1: Al, he is a bulldog now. I mean, that dude is strong. So, by the way, I'm being told that A.J. Mitchell is going to be okay, so he should be good to go. So, there you go. Thank you, people who
0: sent
1: me
0: that. Well, they need him to play well. I mean,
1: he's not playing very well. I love the guard matchup. Everybody talks about Wembanyama, and that's very fascinating, but the guard matchups here. Castle is a great defender, and he's covering SGA. They beat on each other. Harper's a great defender. Harper's a tremendous offensive player. I mean, it is awesome. It really is, man. You're going to love it. When you get to sit down and watch this tomorrow night, you're going to love it, Al. I mean, it is incredible basketball. Gosh, these teams are good.
0: Well, Wembanyama, 41-24, that's unbelievable. I mean, that.
1: You know what he does, Al?
0: That's Wilk.
1: Listen
0: numbers.
1: To this, Al. You know what he does, Al? He goes up for a shot from about 5 or 6 feet, and he'll try to bank it off the basket, and he'll miss. And then he'll go to the other side of the basket and tip it in.
2: Yeah.
1: He's done it like three times. Tony, tell him. He's done it like, hadn't he, Tony?
2: He has. He has, Al.
1: He misses a shot from one side and then somehow jumps again and knocks it in from the other side. It's crazy.
3: Who do you think he is?
1: Crazy. Yeah, so, good stuff. 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
0: duo.
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24: Hour.
1: Tram, how you doing today?
24: Well, I'm doing well. Welcome back, Al.
25: Well, yeah, I was thinking you've been over to Italy, so you know how cool it is.
24: Yeah, very cool. Very cool.
25: So old world, and just people are so nice over there, Barry. Just unbelievable.
24: Yeah, and almost everybody speaks English.
25: Yep.
24: That I came across. It was very impressive. That's sort of cool. Like Victor Wembanyama's nice English.
1: Yeah, he speaks good. He does. So, Tram, did you listen to my show at all today?
24: I did not get to listen to any of it. I wish I could have. I would have very much enjoyed it.
1: I mean, there's a lot of people mad at me today. I mean, first of all, in my opinion, guys, the number one reason why the Thunder won last night is because Shai Gilgeous-Alexander was Shai Gilgeous-Alexander. I mean, that was the number one reason. I mean, he's a superstar. But, obviously, what Hartenstein did with Wembanyama was massive as well. But I will say this. Forget about who it was and what team it was. I thought that what he did last night, to me, is not the way the game should be played. Hooking his arms all the time and everything. I want physical basketball. I do. But I just thought he went too far with it. And if the refs aren't calling it, hey, you do what you want to do, but I got a feeling if he tries to do that down in San Antonio, he's going to get calls. Now, there's a lot of people that are mad at me. Some people agree. What did you think, Tram?
26: Well, I think you got to play that way.
1: Can't hear you, Tram.
26: Can you hear me now?
1: I don't know what's going on. You sounded good earlier. I don't know what happened.
26: All the way.
1: Yeah. Go ahead.
26: Can you hear me good?
1: Hit the thing
25: again. A little
1: bit
25: better.
1: A little bit better. The thing that you dealt with, Tram, you got to push. Anyway, go ahead and talk. Uh-oh. Now he's gone. Well,
26: I'm
1: until we get
26: the
1: Tram.
26: Way,
25: there he is. There he is.
1: There you go. Okay, Tram, go ahead. Put the mic right next to it and get after it. What are your thoughts?
26: Well, I think what I would say is you got to play that way, and you know, it's like everything from your footwork to hand checking to all kinds of things. You just see how much you can get away with and keep going until they stop you. That's what I
1: right.
26: would say.
1: Yeah.
26: Especially if it's Wembanyama, because, you know, the most interesting thing Mark Daigneault said last night, and he said a lot of interesting things. I don't know if anybody caught it, but he said something a lot like all the baskets at the rim in game one by Wembanyama were sustainable. In other words, he's going to do the same thing the next night if we don't do something drastic, because he's literally the unstoppable force. You can't, you know, he can literally, when you can dunk from 6 feet out.
1: He's a freak.
26: And, yeah, he's a freak, and you got to try something. So we'll see. It's a
1: right.
26: good point. Can you get those kind of whistles or lack of whistles on the road? We'll see. It'll be interesting. You know, we forget this every year in the playoffs. I don't know why, but one of the cool things about the playoffs is the constant strategy shifts.
1: Uh-huh.
26: I mean, yesterday when we talked, I mean, everybody in America just sort of let it, you know, just presumed Hartenstein's dead for this series. He's not going to play unless it's against
1: You're
26: Cornette.
1: Right.
26: And then all of a sudden, that's Hartenstein battling him for 28 minutes. So,
1: mm-hmm.
26: curveballs coming from everywhere. Daigneault will have to have another plan or two in case the whistles get him or it doesn't work, or San Antonio has come up with a new wrinkle that, you know, unleashes another one of M. Wimby's powers. But last night, it definitely worked, no doubt about it. Here's what I found interesting. The defense to keep him from shooting was exquisite. He had 7 of his 16 shots were three-pointers, and a bunch of his 9 other shots were follow shots. So in terms of just
1: yeah, the ones where I told Al,
25: yeah.
1: he'd shoot from one side of the basket and then tap it in on the other
26: yeah,
1: side.
26: Yeah, that's crazy. Yeah, it's not.
1: It's ridiculous.
26: It is ridiculous.
1: Al said, you know what, Tram, Al said that this is exactly what Wilt did when he was coming into
26: the
1: league.
26: That's exactly what. You know, I wrote about that in the Sunday Tulsa World. We talked about it. That's
1: yep.
26: It just blows your mind. You don't know how to deal with it. But people ended up dealing with it on some level. Wilt didn't
1: but
26: win
1: Al
26: all the titles.
1: Saw it, though. We didn't see it. Al saw it with
26: yeah,
1: Wilt, right, Al?
25: Yes, yes. I mean,
26: it's beyond description, I would assume.
1: Mm-hmm.
25: It's the comparison, and people need to make it. Wembanyama is the freak like Wilt was. I mean, especially when you average 50 and 30, and I told Jim he had the biggest drop-off from a scoring average in the regular season to the playoffs. In the playoffs that year, he only averaged 35 points a game.
1: Yeah. That's beautiful. Biggest, the biggest drop-off ever, Tram. He went to 35.
26: So, you know, the Celtics figured it out in the 60s.
25: They had some great players, though. They had team was loaded.
26: The Thunder's got great players, too.
1: The Thunder has great players. You're right.
26: Thunder has great players. So, now, I'm not saying they got Bill Russell, but they got great players. So, that's up to them. You know, if you can figure out a way to win this series, let me tell you what. You sit down in the locker room after game whatever, you take a deep breath and you think, man, we just did something.
25: A problem is one of their great players may not play the rest of the season.
1: Yeah, we got to talk about that when we get back, Tramp, because I'm going to tell you right now, I don't know how he plays at all the rest of the playoffs. That's just me, but it's unbelievable now. Is it the third or fourth time he's done a hamstring?
26: Well, this is his third hamstring because he missed the first part of the season with the wrist.
1: With the wrist. So this is the third time he's done a hamstring.
26: So this is the third hamstring.
1: And this,
26: twice
1: and like Al said,
26: in the playoffs.
1: Like Al said, he's been off for a while now. A month, right?
26: Yeah, it's 26 days, I think.
1: Yeah. Let's take an OG&E break. One. We'll come back to the Grand Casino Hotel and Resort in Shawnee, talk to Mr. Eschbeck and Mr. Trammell. This show's known as The Total.
25: dominance.
26: Our
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2: And we're back with the show known in China as the total
3: dominance.
4: Power.
2: Jim the DeGrand and Sean E. going to be telling you all about it. Barry, Santa Clara's injury. How much can you?
4: Well, it's a concern. However, the Spurs have Dylan Harper with the.
3: That's right.
4: Appears to be the same injury or something close. And here's the gospel truth. I mean, this is the hard truth. The Thunder would take that trade.
3: It's even.
4: Because they're going to win. Because here's the deal: the Thunder's going to win a war of attrition. They got more good players than the. If you got Fox and De'Aaron Fox hadn't played, AJ Mitchell goes down with that what looks like a bruised thigh or something at the end of the game. If both Fox and Mitchell can't play, the Thunder would take that.
3: I think Fox is going to play, and I guess AJ Mitchell is okay. So I think both of them are going to play. I guess that Mitchell just got like a knee, you know, like a little thing to his thigh.
4: Right.
3: So that's just a bruise. But, yeah, I mean, listen, Harper and J-Dub, as great as J-Dub is, I'm not saying Harper is at his level yet, but I think to the team they're about the same. Don't you agree, guys?
2: Well, because Oklahoma could put Mitchell in there, yeah. J-Dub is a better player right now, or was, coming into the season. We had him ranked like the number 11th player in the NBA a year ago at the end of the
3: season. Oh, I know. No, when both of them are healthy right now, J-Dub better. But I'm telling you, it's not far, is it, Tram?
4: Well, it's not. But here's the main thing. The Spurs are a deep team, but they showed the other night when basically no substitutions by Mitch Johnson the last 16 and a half minutes of the game.
3: In game one, you mean?
4: In game one, yeah. So,
3: yeah.
4: You know, the Thunder's just deeper, and their bench guys, you know, McCain's playing good. Caruso's playing out of his mind. Cason Wallace is playing great.
2: How surprised are you that McCain's getting more minutes than Isaiah Joe?
4: Well, he's just done more. He's just literally done more. I think last night they gave Joe, they didn't give him the opportunity. He didn't get to play game one. I think part of it is the penetration aspect of it. We saw game one that just passing the ball around and shooting outside and hoping Wembanyama's getting out of the lane is not going to cut it. You got to attack. And McCain's a much better attacker. So I think that's what it boils down to. And I will give it, I'll give him this. He's a scrapper. I mean, I think he had 5 rebounds last night.
3: You talking about McCain?
4: Yeah. I was very impressed with his scrappiness.
3: I don't disagree with you on that, but I just have a bad feeling that if they're going to play him as many minutes as they're playing him, there's going to be some defensive lapses in there.
4: Well, there No doubt about that.
3: You know, he took 9 threes. Do you want him taking 9 threes, Tram?
4: Yes.
3: I guess so.
4: If he'll make 4.
3: But he made 3, so.
4: He made 3, so.
3: Yeah.
4: But, and
3: I just think this, Tram. If I shot 42% from the 3-point range and wasn't a troublemaker and worked my tail off and the playoffs roll around and I'm not playing, I would be really upset. Would you, Tram?
4: Oh, probably, but you know what?
3: But
4: you can't worry about that.
3: I know, but you have to worry about it when he says, I want out.
4: Well, I mean, listen, the last thing, let me tell you what Sam Presti does all of his life, is think about the future for the Thunder. But you get in the Western Conference Finals against Victor Wembanyama, and the future gets put on hold.
3: It's a good point.
4: And here's the thing. What you're talking about, Jim, it's exactly what happened with Hartenstein. He played 12 minutes. Game one, and they didn't even give him really a chance to guard Wembanyama. And Daigneault woke up Tuesday and said, what'd they do that for? And he apologized and said, I want to start you and play you on Wembanyama. And he played a great game, and they won the game. So A good attitude goes a long way, even if it's our man Isaiah Joe.
2: Let me ask you. I said to Jim, I'm less confident that Lou Dort can be back next year now. What about you?
4: Well, less confident, yes, but still very confident, yes.
3: Really?
4: And this is not a series where he looks like he's going to be great in.
3: But you think he would be, because both Harper and Castle are two dudes that you would think would be perfect for him to cover.
4: Yeah, although right? I think they're pretty – I think they've decided they're going to let Cason Wallace just see how many steals he can get.
3: I agree. He had 11 deflections last night, Al.
2: That's a big reason why I think Dort may not be, because of Caruso and Cason Wallace.
4: But here's the thing. The previous – he was pretty vet. Now, they were going to beat the Lakers if me or you were the eighth man on the team. But you got a guy that can guard Luka Doncic and LeBron James. I think you're going to hang out with him. Go riding. I think he's still very valuable.
2: Yeah, I don't disagree.
4: I thought he was pretty good on offense last night. I thought he set the tone both halves. First possession, both halves. Dort drives into the lane and shoots a 14-footer. And makes it. And when he did that, I thought it set the tone that said, listen, we're gonna go at Wembanyama on some level. So I thought that was important.
3: Yeah, but you and I both know that if you're gonna live and die on that, you're in big trouble. So that's not what he does.
4: Well, he's actually not bad at the mid range. He's not bad at it.
3: Yeah, I'm just talking about dribbling to get there.
4: Well, the dribbling part, yes. The dribbling part, yes.
3: Let me ask you guys something. We haven't talked a lot about him today, but Al, I tore Chet up after game one because he just looked like he's scared to death against Wembanyama. Last night, Tram, showed me even more so what he's all about, because Wembanyama goes out of the game and Chet goes down to baseline and slams the ball and then, like, you know, makes a pose like he's big and strong with Wembanyama on the bench. And even Matt Ravis this morning said, I guess in the arena, people were looking at him and saying Chet was on the bench kind of playing mopey and stuff out of bad. He didn't carry himself real well. What are your thoughts on all that, Tram?
4: Well, I didn't actually notice the posturing.
3: Okay.
4: And I didn't, you know, he's sort of a dour looking guy, you know. He's got a long face, in case anybody hadn't noticed.
3: What'd you think about his game?
4: But I thought his game was okay. It wasn't near as bad as game one. It wasn't near as good as what we saw in the Lakers series. So, I thought it was okay. You know, he was pretty good, but not great. The idea, you know, I was on NBA TV with Frank Isola, who's a sharp guy.
3: Yeah, he is.
4: All kinds of people have Frank said this, and a lot of other, all over America, people are saying this. You got to put Chet on Wembanyama. And I just think people are expecting the wrong stuff out of him. That's not, I think right. That'd be, I don't think that'd work.
3: Well, I'm done with that. I'm not
4: I think you
3: got
4: to do what, I think you got to do what Wembanyama did, or, you know, Caruso. But, you know, Chet's just better when he's rim protecting, not, and he's pretty good, right. You know, defending smaller guys on the perimeter. He stays with them pretty good. He can't, but asking him to go mano-mano with Wembanyama is just, that's not going to get you very far.
3: Yeah.
2: Well, it's going to be, like Jim said earlier, it's going to be really important how they call that game tomorrow night.
3: Yeah.
2: Because if Hartenstein gets in foul trouble, Chet's going to have to be on him.
3: Well, yeah, Hartenstein, well, last night, Tram, if the referees are, you know, a little nervous being in San Antonio, he about 3.5 minutes into the game, he'd had two fouls, you know? I mean, he would have. I'm just telling the truth. So we'll see how they call the game. But if they call like they did last night, then Hartenstein, grab him, hold him, do everything you want to do, because they weren't calling anything. Right, Tram?
4: Yeah, now he's still gotten some foul trouble. I mean.
3: But it was later.
4: He got three at halftime, so they had to be careful there.
3: Right.
4: And then whenever he got his fourth, I forget he had to sit for a while. But, you know, and the Thunder was on the verge of getting Wembanyama in some foul trouble, and they got the two overturned. which was good on the Spurs for good solid appeals, you know.
3: Did you see that he has appealed less than anybody in the league?
4: Mitch Johnson? Has he really?
3: Do you know that going into last night he had only appealed 36 times?
4: Really?
3: Yep.
4: That's wild.
3: Isn't that crazy?
4: That is crazy.
3: I don't know why. I don't know why, but maybe it's just a coincidence. I don't know, but
4: he's actually, like, you know what? I sort of like the guy.
3: He's not bad.
4: I sort of like him. I think he's clearly a good coach. You know who he is, don't you? He was the Stanford point guard when the Lopez brothers were at Stanford.
3: Oh, was he really?
4: Yeah. He's second or third. He's second or third all time in Stanford assists. Brevin Knight.
3: I bet you he's behind Al's homeboy.
2: Brevin Knight, my old Seton Hall prep.
4: Yeah, Brevin. Oh, Brevin Knight went to Seton Hall prep.
1: Yes,
4: well, there you
1: he
4: go.
1: Did.
3: Yeah, so, of course, it's Stanford. I remember when he played. Was it OSU?
2: Oh, we used to watch those late night games. Who was that big center they had? Who was that kid? Barry?
4: What year were we talking about?
2: That played with Brevin Knight.
3: Oh, man, I remember. You're right. We used to watch those late night games. Golly, what was his name? Tram's looking it up right now.
4: When was Brevin Knight there? When was Brevin Knight there?
3: Would that have been in the late 90s?
4: No, I think it was later than that because I remember Brevin Knight and Tiger Woods. Tiger Woods going back to Stanford and watching. Let's see. Brevin Knight was. Well, that's the NBA. I don't want the NBA. Why would I want the NBA, Brevin Knight?
3: It would have been early 2000s then at the latest because it's been a long time since he played.
4: Yeah, I think that is.
3: Maybe 02?
4: All right, he was, it was 94 to 97, so there you go.
3: Wow, okay. And who, you got a roster for that team?
4: Yeah, let's see, big center.
3: Madsen was on that team.
4: Mark Madsen, but he didn't play much Brevin Knight's senior year. He only was a 6 points a game guy. I don't know. It's interesting.
2: I'm going to see who the kid was. He was a good player.
3: I can't remember who he was.
2: What do you think of the Knicks Cleveland tonight?
4: Well, I don't know. The ghost, I don't know. Will Cleveland be able to scrap themselves together? I mean, that was some sort
3: crushing.
4: Of collapse. That was just unbelievable collapse.
3: I'm being told Tim Young. Does that make sense? Is that his name?
4: Yeah, but it is. He was the guy all for three of those years, and he was like second leading scorer.
2: Okay.
4: But I didn't know he was any kind of great player. Did you?
3: No, I just remember watching him, though. I think back
4: I never
3: then
4: heard
3: it was
4: him.
3: Just they were fun to watch. And Brevin Knight was about as quick as anybody you'll see, man.
4: Yeah,
3: he was good.
2: Well, obviously, how'd you like Brown coming out and said, "Yeah, we went right after Harden."
4: Well, I told Jim, there's no reason to say anything else because you'd be laughed at. Everybody in the world could
3: lying.
4: See what they were doing.
2: Yeah.
4: Well,
3: I mean, you know,
4: of course they were.
3: So Brunson comes down the floor and he's looking all over the court, and wherever Harden is, he dribbles right towards him. So you think that's what happened? But you know, Al, the best part about it is that Atkinson got up first and said, "Well, James Harden's been one of our best defenders postseason," and then he comes up and goes, "Yeah, we were seeking him out. We were going after Harden, right, Tram?" It was funny as could be.
4: Yeah, it was. And here's the other thing: Harden has played okay at times in the playoffs, but he clearly was spent and pretty useless defensively. And here's the deal. If he's not going to play any better on offense than he did that fourth quarter, there's zero reason to have him on the court.
3: No, you're right.
2: This is a massive game. Of course, you win game two, and we talked all the time. You got to win 4 out of 5 to win the series. You're going to have to beat him 4 out of 5 times.
3: Yeah, that's what the Thunder were facing last night, Al.
2: Exactly
3: I talked about
2: right.
3: you on the show yesterday.
2: But
4: the difference is at least Cleveland's going home. The Thunder would have been going on the road down
2: yeah,
4: there.
2: Yeah, that would have been a disaster.
3: And Cleveland,
2: right.
3: They have not lost on the road, have they, Trim?
4: You mean?
3: In this playoff.
4: You mean one on the road?
3: They have. I'm sorry. They haven't lost at home. My bad. It's so stupid.
4: Cleveland lost Game Six at home. That's the only time they've lost.
3: And then won Game
4: Seven. Game Six, Detroit. Game Six, Detroit. Yeah.
3: That's right. Because they were up 3-1, weren't they?
4: Their first 10 games, seven Toronto. First 11 games, seven Toronto, four with Detroit. Home game won. Home team won every game. And then
3: gotcha.
4: And then Cleveland won at Detroit. Then Detroit won at Cleveland. Then Cleveland won at Detroit. The darndest thing.
3: Yeah. Yeah. Al's Knicks, so, I mean, I think a lot of people around the country think that this Thunder and Spurs is for the championship, but if they beat each other up for seven games,
4: well,
3: and the Knicks can win in four or five, I mean, I don't know. I mean, the Knicks may have a chance, Tramp.
4: The key is the health. I mean, if the Spurs are down a couple of players, if the Thunder's down a player or two, then all of a sudden it gets tight real quick. The Thunder is just so deep defensively. They're just the deepest defensive team I've ever seen.
3: Yep.
4: You know, with Caruso and Wallace and Dort and Chet. And then, well, Santa Clara, if he could ever get healthy.
3: Mitchell plays good defense.
4: Mitchell's okay. And you know what? Shea doesn't really get put into too many binds, but he had two big blocks last night.
3: How about that block he made on that layup? Yeah.
4: Yeah. They got him a team, but San Antonio's got him a team too. So,
3: Cham, real quick, what were your thoughts on what Shea said after the game, and then he said he couldn't hear? Do you know what I'm talking about?
4: Well, I didn't know what he did on NBC, and then Joe Masato asked him about it at the press conference, and I hadn't no any idea. And then Shea said, "Well, I couldn't hear," and I didn't know what she really meant.
3: Well, I'll tell you what happened.
4: And I went back and watched it last night.
3: Oh, you did watch it?
4: When I got home.
3: My question to you then is, listen, this dude has done a billion interviews, and he's the best you'll ever hear. So I'm going to give him the benefit of the doubt. But I want to know the first answer that he gave, what would have been the question he thought it was. It makes no sense.
4: I think he thought she was asking something about Wembanyama's dominance or something.
3: You think so?
4: And I was just watching him, and I could tell he was a little distracted. I thought
3: we have
4: when it. She started
3: Tony,
4: talking.
3: Do you have that by any chance? Because we played it earlier. Okay,
4: yeah,
3: we don't have
4: so
3: it.
4: So, I don't know, but the idea
3: just to let
4: that
3: everybody
4: he...
3: know real quick, the woman asked him, tell me what you thought about how And he said Isaiah. Some people think he was talking about Isaiah Joe, but I don't know why anybody would think that. But anyway, how Isaiah did cover, you know, playing that role today or whatever. And he said, I don't think it was very good.
4: Yeah.
3: And then she was like, "What'd you tell me again?" And he goes, "Oh no." He said, "No, it was good. It was good."
4: Yeah.
3: It was weird.
4: Listen, he would never. Not under threat of Chinese water torture would he besmirch Isaiah Hartenstein.
3: Anybody on his team, I know.
4: Right,
3: that's what I'm
4: exactly.
3: saying. That was, so, but I want to know, what did she think the question was?
4: Yeah, I don't
3: know.
4: I think he was, you know, maybe
3: thought
4: he thought,
3: Wimby.
4: She asked, have you found the answer to Wembanyama? Or, you know,
3: okay.
4: Have you knew, something like that? I don't know. I have no idea.
2: Tomorrow's one of the few times all year long that turns an underdog.
4: Oh, really?
3: You're right.
2: One half point.
3: Matter of fact, when else have they been one, Al?
2: Well, they were one when Oklahoma City didn't play anybody down in San Antonio.
3: That's a good one.
2: They were like a 9 or 10 point underdog in that game.
3: There aren't many.
2: No, there are not many.
4: You know,
3: tell you this. This is not, I mean, it's less than five. I promise you. This is not, I wonder at somebody out there, I mean, Blaine probably will text us and tell us how many times, but I don't think it's five times, including this one, guy. By the way, you know, this game started, it came out with the Thunder favored by 1.5 and went directly to the Spurs favored by 1.5.
1: Oh, really?
3: Yep.
4: Interesting. Well,
3: yep.
4: You
3: so
4: know,
3: somebody put a lot of money on the Spurs. To move that,
4: the Thunder's going to have to win in San Antonio. And
2: you're right.
4: They've done it. You know, they got that long history in the old days, the great, when it was Duncan and Durant and those guys, 12, 14, 16, the Thunder had to win in San Antonio to get a series, well, and they did it twice. They did it in 12 and 16.
3: Well, I was going to say, too, Tram, last year they did it with Denver and Indiana, right?
4: Yeah, same exact spot.
3: That's right. Did they lose game one to Indiana or game two?
4: Yeah, game one. Game one.
3: So they
4: Denver
3: lost game
4: and
3: one
4: Indiana
3: to both.
4: On the last
3: Denver.
4: Second shot. Remember, it was Aaron Gordon and then Halliburton.
3: I remember the Aaron Gordon. Okay, Halliburton, and that was in game one. And game then they one. Came back and they won on the road like they have to.
4: Yeah, I can't remember. Did they win game three or four in Denver? I can't remember. But game four in Indianapolis, I mean, they lost game three. They're down 2-1, and they go to the fourth quarter losing to the Pacers, like down 7 or something. And they came back and had a really great fourth quarter and won that game down the stretch, and that turned the tide and gave them the title. But
3: by the way, I got to give you a stat that we put out yesterday. You weren't with us. Listen to this.
2: What do you got?
3: James Harden. These playoffs, he's had 5 games where he's had more turnovers than field goals made.
2: That is unbelievable.
3: It's unbelievable.
2: Wow. It
3: now,
2: it,
3: like it, Tram said, he's had a couple really good games. I'm not going to take it away from him. But wow, man, has he turned the ball over, Tram? It's been incredible, hasn't it?
4: Yeah, and unlike Cade Cunningham, who's turned over, or Steph Castle, when he's turning the ball over like crazy, he's not doing a whole lot of other stuff to help you win. Like
3: Castle's not a point guard, man. I mean, he shouldn't be running the point, should he?
4: Well, yeah, they
3: Harper
4: like him there
3: be
4: some. But
3: the
4: here's
3: point.
4: What I'd say.
3: Fox.
4: He's had 20 turnovers in 2 games, and you know what?
3: Yeah.
4: I'd still say he's played really well.
3: You know, that's a really good point. Because his defense, Tram.
4: His
3: like
4: defense is incredible, and let me tell you, he can score.
3: Yep,
4: and he's shooting well. He's shooting well,
3: but he's not hitting threes, right? Is he?
4: In this series, I think he's okay. I think he's doing okay in this series.
3: I didn't see him even. I don't thought he had won it yet.
4: Senator Steph Castle in this series is, he's 1 of 6 or something.
3: Yeah, I didn't think he's shooting very well from 3. But the Harper kid, man, just like J Dub, both of them. I think both teams need the guy. So if they're both out, then it's pretty much back to even, in my opinion.
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1: There's no reason for the business community to get way out on a limb making demands or ultimatums or the types of things that we saw back in 2020 and 2021. 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
2: Type of re-injury, but it is a substantial issue. The depth is great. The reserves are great. The contributions, the numbers, the production, it's unbelievable, but you still have to have your horses at the end. Other side, you know, what's it going to be? Now, if you're going to tell me that Dylan Harper is out for the series, if he and Harper, even though J-Dub's better, but if you're going to tell me those two guys are even, okay, I got a little better feel for it, because I think De'Aaron Fox, even if he comes back, Jim, you know how a high ankle sprain can be. You really have trouble being the guy you are, right?
3: Yeah. No, so, you're right. And I do. I think we agree that if J-Dub is better than Harper right now, but if Harper's out, it's kind of a wash because Harper can flat out play. Yeah. You're right.
2: Yeah.
3: I will tell you this, though, Dino.
2: Not completely, but close, yeah.
3: I will say this. I disagree with you on one thing. I thought Hartenstein last night got away with a lot of stuff that were not just pushing and shoving. I really did. And listen, if
2: you
3: they're going to let you do it, do it.
2: More than what you've seen?
3: The hooking of the arms and stuff that he kept doing on him, I just think it was a little bit too much. But listen, they let him do it. Let's see if they'll let him do it down in San Antonio. If they do, that's great for him.
2: As every talking head today has said, no, it's going to be totally different. And I have a feeling that's the way it will be down there. But, Jim, that kind of holding, that goes on all the time. And, oh, by the way, did you notice a few plays when Wimby was literally grabbing arms and pulling players out of the way? It goes both ways. This protection, this overprotection of the guy who's going to be, and maybe now, the greatest player that we've seen is unwarranted.
3: Yeah, I mean, again, if you can get away with it, I'm fine. It's fine. But I just thought that that Hartenstein. I'll tell you this: if Hartenstein plays the way he did last night, tomorrow night, I think 4 minutes into the game, he's going to be on the bench with a couple fouls. That's just because it's in San Antonio, and unfortunately, I don't like that. I don't like you calling the game differently in two different places.
4: But in the playoffs, they usually let the guys play anyway, right?
3: I agree. And I want physicality, guys. I think it's a sissified, situation nowadays. I'm just saying I thought last night Hartenstein went a little bit too far, and he got away with it.
4: Jim, but why do you say he went too far when he got away with it?
3: That's a good point. You're right. For me, I think when you're hooking people's arms, whoever you are, you're hooking their arms and then grabbing with the other hand. I just think that's too much. But you're right. Other people do it too. I'm with you.
2: Yeah, it's so hard. It's so hard to tell sometimes who's doing what because it goes on, so much.
3: Well, they had to win. And the number one reason, in my opinion, they won is because SGA was SGA, Dean.
2: Yeah, well, I think the two things that we said yesterday, and I was on it for at least one day, is the Thunder had to be, I mean, for lack of a better word, meaner, tougher, and they were. They were aggressive. And, you're going to get some shots blocked. You're going to get all that. And by the way, Wimby, I think he gets a little bit of gets off a little bit. That was a pitiful first half from him. Where was he? He wasn't involved. I mean, he comes back in the second half.
3: Hartenstein was killing him.
2: He was on him. Yeah, he looked really good in the second half, and I thought maybe here we go, and he's going to be the story again. But anyway, it is wonderful, and this series has started, Al, to be the series that we thought it would be going in, and that's one of the all-time great matchups and by far the best two teams in the league.
4: You got two heavyweights going at each other. And what San Antonio's done – and largely because of Wimbledon, they go, you don't have to have experience in the playoffs to win a championship. It means nothing.
3: Nope. If you got somebody like Wimbledon,
4: that's exactly right.
3: Yeah. I mean, he's an incredible freak.
2: If the Thunder can keep the ball in Stephon Castle's hand.

0: ends, they'll be doing okay. Guys, can you believe that?
1: Well, but he's not a point guard. See, Fox is the guy who's supposed to.
0: Jim.
1: Yeah, you're right.
0: But I'm just saying, if they can keep the ball in his hand, Jim. Not
1: 20 turnovers.
0: 1977. Has there been a guy commit 20 turnovers in the first two playoff games?
1: I know. He is. He's been turning it over a lot. That defense, Al, that the Thunder play is just unbelievable, man. I mean, they just you mark it down, you're going to turn it over 15 times at least when you play against them. I said earlier, Cason Wallace had 11 deflections yesterday.
0: 11 deflections. I'm glad you saw that. 11.
1: That's incredible, Al.
2: That is unbelievable. That is just
0: in the NBA. The NBA, 11 deflections.
1: Yeah, he's good, boy. He can
2: special.
1: Really cover it. And when he goes one-on-one, man, his hands, man, he gets in and just knocks it away. It's impressive.
0: Jim, when he's knocking down threes the way he's on this little streak, it makes him a star.
1: Oh, you're right. No, you're right. Here it is. Here's the underdog. They were an underdog five times during the season. At Denver on April 10th. February 25th at Detroit. Now, they didn't play anybody in that game. They were a 10-point underdog. At Toronto, plus one. I bet you they didn't play anybody there either. Cleveland, at home, they were plus three. That they didn't play anybody. And then the one you said, San Antonio. Al,
2: yeah, tomorrow night. They're one-hit-point dog tomorrow night.
1: That's right, yeah. So, really, when they play all their people, I think. What'd you say?
0: They're favored. You're right. Their favorite. I was just going to say, got to walk out with a split. You know, you can look at the Spurs and we can bemoan this and that and see that hey, maybe they aren't invincible. But, guys, they did what they came to the 405 to do. They got a game. So now you go down there, you got to get a game.
1: Yeah.
2: Well, especially tomorrow night, because if you lose tomorrow night, all the pressure's on you in game four. I mean,
1: that's right. Yeah. They,
0: staring at him last night, though, Al. It was staring at him last night.
2: Yeah, and you're right. No, that's a massive. Especially you lose the first two at home, you're finished.
0: And they came out determined. They came out with adjusted, you know, Daigneault and his guys did a terrific job. Players executed. I was, can I say proud of them? I thought they were great.
1: Well, I'm sure that there were a lot of people.
0: Figured out
1: proud.
0: A way, Jim, to work through double teams better. 53 times. 53 times in these two games, SGA has faced a double team. That is unbelievable. Yep. And yesterday he was much better.
1: Oh, he was so good. So good. I will say this. If Harper doesn't play, I don't know about you, Dean, but I don't know how J-Dub can play the rest of the playoffs. Forget this series. I mean, if he keeps pulling it, Al, if you keep pulling it in the same place, Al, it just gets weaker and weaker.
2: And he's
1: weaker.
2: Had a lot of rest. That's the thing. They're not bringing him back after two or three games.
0: God bless him for them saying it's day-to-day. And guys, I hope I am dead wrong, and I hope you reported what you just said there, Jim, because I'm completely with you. It just doesn't seem humanly possible. And I'll say the same thing about him that I did about De'Aaron Fox. If that high ankle sprain keeps De'Aaron Fox from being the player he is, and if he's at 90%, well, good luck against that defense of the Thunder. So,
1: you're right.
0: But, you just can't expect them. If I'm an Oklahoma City Thunder fan right now and realistic, I'm looking at it and going, oh, God, somehow, hopefully that thigh contusion or whatever it was with AJ doesn't knock him out. Because you knock out two of the top six players on your team, one of them being an all-star, your second leading scorer, that is really difficult.
2: Well, you know, it's going to come down. It's going to come down to what team hits the last second shots. Who wins the close games?
1: Yeah,
2: because
1: and these are going to be close.
2: A bunch of close games. The rest of this.
1: I agree. I agree. You know, Harper. I think Harper's is a hamstring too. So I don't know anything about the history with him, if he's had him before or not. But I'll be surprised if he plays in this series. And he's, as you were talking about yesterday, Dino, he's really good, man. Really good.
0: Well, did I tell you a minute ago, I don't think I did, that your guy out there that used to work with Skip, Colin?
1: Oh, yeah, Colin Cowherd.
0: What's his name?
1: Yeah.
0: Yeah, Colin Kaepernick. I heard him today say, I mean, sometimes he's wrong, and I think he's maybe wrong on this, but at least it woke me up. He said that he's the second best point guard, what did he say, draft pick or since Magic Johnson.
1: Well,
0: so he had him on a high level.
1: Yeah, that's really high, but yeah.
2: Yeah, since Magic Johnson was like 45 years ago or so.
1: 79. Yeah. That's 1979 when they came out. That's crazy.
0: I don't remember how he stated it, Jim. It was not exactly like that. But the point is, he's that special.
1: He's going to be a load, there's no doubt. But, yeah, if J-Dub is out and he's out.
0: Thunder needs that injury, guys.
1: Well, yeah, you're right. Because if J-Dub is out and he's not out, then that hurts the Thunder bad. But you're right. I think both of them are out, Al. I do. I think they're going to be out.
2: Yeah, I agree. Dino, thanks. See ya.
1: Thanks, Dean.
0: Welcome back.
2: Thanks. Jim, what's going on at the Grand?
1: Everything you want is right here under one roof. They got a beautiful hotel, spa. 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They got an unbelievable food court. They got some ramen out here that's out of this world. And then all the games. And you come out, win money. Craps table's going right now. Whatever you want to do, they've got it. Come out and see it right here in Shawnee. It's the Grand Casino Hotel and Resort.
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5: Oklahoma City Thunder tied the Western Conference Finals at a game apiece, defeating San Antonio in Game 2. Isaiah Hartenstein on an expanded role.
6: Yeah, I'm ready to be in any role coach needs me to be in. I think that's, again, if you want to play on a great team, if you want to affect winning, you have to really put your ego aside. 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
17: 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Toys flushed down the toilet will be retrieved, but we highly recommend that toys do not get returned to the children. 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A lost ring down a sink drain may be retrievable, but you will be required to create your own story as to how it got there in the first place. 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
1: Wow, this sounds familiar. Whose guitar is that? That's a familiar guitar, isn't it, Tony?
20: It is. Wait till you hear the vocals here. You'll know right off. Here we go. Maybe not, I'm sorry. So...
1: Oh, man, I should know this.
20: No, you shouldn't. It's brand new.
1: Oh, but it's brand new, but it's an old band.
20: That is correct. Now I'm surprised you haven't jumped on it.
2: It sounds a little bit like the Doors to me when they push.
1: Rolling Stones? Rolling Stones?
20: Is it the Rolling Stones? Yeah, I told Jim yesterday, I think I played the new single In the Stars. Al, they've got a record coming out in July called Foreign Tongues. That one's rough and twisted. But the video for In the Stars, they've used AI to de-age themselves.
2: Really?
20: In the video. It's like a young Mick Jagger singing a brand new Stone song.
2: That is really cool.
1: Yeah, it is.
2: Hey, Jim, what do you think about the word is that LeBron's not going to take a massive pay cut?
1: I think it's ridiculous.
2: I think it is, too. I think it's a joke. I mean,
1: Who's gonna give him the money?
2: Yeah. Well, there'll be a stupid team out there. There are stupid organizations. We know that.
1: You're probably right, but, I mean, look, the guy can still play, but he's not a number one anymore, that's for sure.
2: Well, and next year he's not going to be as good as he was this year.
1: Exactly. Yeah. I don't know. That's a little bit crazy for me. I don't know. I wouldn't take him in. Now, if he was willing to come somewhere for $15 million and be a guy that can pass and handle it and do things like that, then I'd say okay. But, man, if he wants $45 or $50 million, I'm sorry. I'm not in.
2: You can't do that. That would be just pure stupidity.
1: Yeah. Yeah, I know. I know it. By the way, you want to know how little people listen to us? Let me give you a little message I just got on Instagram.
2: You
1: are high if you think Dylan Harper is better than J-Dub. Now, did any of us say that?
2: No.
1: No. We said that we think J-Dub's better than Harper, but Harper's pretty daggone good.
2: Mm-hmm.
1: That's all we said. Golly, these people are amazing. Anyway, go ahead. What were you going to say?
2: Well, you know what I was thinking on vacation? That, okay, if the Thunder get beat by San Antonio,
1: mm-hmm.
2: don't they have to do something different?
1: It's a great question.
2: Now, but if they get beat and J-Dub doesn't play, they go, okay, no, we're okay now. We can beat them with J-Dub.
1: I've been having some people out that aren't total idiots that are saying they would, with all these injuries, should they try to move on from J-Dub?
2: No, that is.
1: I don't agree with that. I'm just saying that that's one of the things they're talking about. I don't know. You know, do you move on from a team where J-Dub is hurt? You lose to a team that obviously has got some freak of nature guy inside. What do you do? I mean, if people say move on, what is it you want to do? What makes you better? You know?
2: Well, that's what I'm saying. That's where that you try to figure out. That's what press you got to figure out. We got to do something. Make us better. Of course, they're not as good as they are.
1: I don't know what to say about it, though. What is it that you would do? You know? That's all I'm saying.
2: I don't think they do it, but, I mean,
1: you're trying to bring it out of you. I think they're going to stay with... I think you're going to stay with the people that they got. That's what I think.
2: Oh, I do. Now, what if they lose next year to them? Again?
1: Well, then you might have to do something.
2: Yeah.
1: If you were to lose 2 years in a row to the same team, then you got to figure out a way to get to them. You know, the one guy, Al, that I've talked about a little bit while you're gone, and I'm really interested, I wonder if this Sorber kid, what he's going to be. It's really hurt them that he has been hurt all year.
2: No, you're right. You're right.
1: I'm not saying he'd be playing in these playoffs.
2: But if you bring Hartenstein back, and then you see what he can do next year.
1: Yeah, that's probably what I would think. Yeah. Yeah.
2: So
1: I'm with you. I'm with you. But what if he is? You know, what if Sorber is a guy who could go in there and bang? And because I guess they say he's a really good athlete, but he's big and strong. So, you know, I don't know.
2: Well, he would be Hartenstein. I'm sure they're hoping that at the end that he'll be replacing Hartenstein.
1: The following year.
2: Yeah.
1: Yeah, exactly. That is,
2: I tell you
1: that's
2: who,
1: exactly
2: who right. I don't think he'll be the next year is Wiggins.
1: Yeah, Wiggins. And I guess Joe will be there, but what are they going to do with it? I mean, again, I know you call me selfish, and I probably am, but if I'm Joe, I'm mad. I am, man. I mean, I'm one of the top shooters in the entire league, and you can't put me on the floor? Now, McCain can really shoot. I'm not going to say he can't, but I don't know.
2: Well, I thought it was interesting what Barry said about his penetration. Maybe that's why they're doing it.
1: Yeah, maybe. Maybe. You like Isaiah Joe, right?
2: I love Isaiah Joe.
1: Thank you. So do I. I'm taking him.
2: I mean...
1: I'll take him on my squad.
2: I mean, he's really, really good. Yeah.
1: Yeah, he is.
2: Jim, I'll talk to you tomorrow.
1: Okay, Al, thanks. Good to have you back, my man.
2: See ya.
1: See ya.
2: Back. Tony, see ya.
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11: 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Inside the stats. Inside the game. 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
2: And back on this Thursday afternoon. How you doing, Mr. Sam Humphries?
23: I'm doing great, Al. Good to be here.
2: Now, tell the story about my friend that I was in Italy with in Palermo, him and his wife, Carol, that I'd known from the first day I came to Oklahoma because he lived in Bass House with me.
23: Yeah, so when you were gone in Italy, I guess my dad was up at the golf course and a guy walks up to him and starts talking about how he knows Al. And he tells my dad that he just got back from Italy having a glass of wine in Italy with Al. And that when you guys first met each other, I guess he was the first person you really met, or he really met when you got to college and you got to Oklahoma. And he said that he got kicked out of a frat.
2: He got kicked out of two frats.
23: Two frats. And then you put your arm around him and said, it's all right, Jeff, you can hang with me. So I thought that was pretty cool.
2: And I think one of the worst things that his dad was a legacy in one of the frats.
23: That's right. That's been a legacy. What he said.
2: Now, were you in a frat in college?
23: Heck no. No, absolutely not. I hung out at the frats a couple nights, but no, I was an athlete. The athletes didn't really hang out with the frats.
2: One of the greatest satisfactions I got in college when my sophomore year, we won the university championship. You go through in basketball intramurals where, okay, all the independents play their thing, and then the frats play their team, and then the independents meet the frats for the university championship, and we beat their butt.
23: I bet you did. And that's another thing Jeff said. Now, he said that you were also pretty darn good on the intramural basketball team, right?
2: Well, that's about, I said, we won the university championship. Yeah. I was the point guard, yes.
23: That's exactly right.
2: Yeah. It was, I tell you, when I came to school, Sam, I go, what is this? I never heard of fraternities. Sorority, I had no idea. And, of course, I got fired in two sorority houses. I was a house boy. So it was a different world, this, to say the least. So, I've known Jeff forever, and Jeff's a big time golfer.
23: That's cool. And I was telling him, telling you off the air that with this new schedule, I might start having to play a little bit more golf.
2: Yeah, I mean, that's cool. By the way, I was gone. What did you think of the PGA?
23: I thought it was awesome. Now, I was a little bit skeptical of the restoration at Aronimink. It's a course that I've played a bunch of times when I made those trips to Philadelphia as a kid. That's the course that I would play. But they took out 1,000 trees, and I thought it might play a little bit easier, but it didn't. I mean, it still had the teeth. It had the long rough. It had blustery conditions and wind, and it was a premium on hitting the fairway. And what did Aaron Rye do? He hit 7 out of the last 8 fairways. He hit all the fairways on the par fives throughout the week. He played the par fives, even though he's a shorter hitter, at 6 under par. Longer hitters like Rory played him at even par. And so I liked that there was a premium on hitting the fairways. And it turns out that you got, a win for the good guys. Aaron Rye, I don't know if you heard his story, Al, but he plays with two gloves because he used to practice in the, terrible conditions over in England. But he also uses iron covers. And it's because his dad couldn't really afford, nice clubs for him growing up. But one time he bought him a really nice set of irons, and he wanted to take care of the nice things that his dad got him. So now he still uses the iron covers to remind him where he came from. I thought that was pretty darn cool. And
2: well, and then we got next month another one coming up. And then we got the British. So it's
23: that's right. You got Shinnecock up in New York.
2: Up in Long Island. So that's really, really cool. So.
23: Yeah. So to wrap it up, I would say this, Al, that basically on a week where a lot of, you know, top guys in the world were complaining about the setup and how tough it was.
2: Oh, were they real? Were they really?
23: Yeah, and the pin placements were really tough. A lot of the big name guys were kind of complaining about it. For a guy as humble as Aaron Rye to win, I thought was fitting.
2: Well, it's I mean, something. DeChambeau didn't even make the cut. He didn't make the cut, did he?
23: No, he played terrible. Speaking of not being able to hit a fairway.
2: What about Victor Hovland? I've talked about Victor.
23: I'm not sure where Victor finished in the PGA. It wasn't very good. He might have missed the cut, but he missed the cut. Yeah, he has not played great ever since he won the FedEx Cup. He's had some good weeks, but he's a tinkerer. And so I think if Victor Hovland realized how good Victor Hovland was, then you would see him, you know, do some pretty special things. But I think sometimes he gets in his own head a little bit.
2: What's he, about 28 now? How old is he?
23: Yeah, something like that. Yeah, 28.
2: Wow, he got too much talent, man. He's just too talented. Okay, where'd you get it done to last night, man?
23: I was, first of all, relieved as a Thunder fan that they won that game, because if you had to say, I mean, the season's over if they lose last night, but I thought the story of the game was the great adjustment from Mark Daigneault putting Isaiah Hartenstein on Wembanyama, the physical play. There's been a lot of talk about it, but if the Spurs are going to have Castle essentially draped all over Shea, why not have a iHeart draped all over Wimby? And so I thought it was great. He was physical with them. I thought Shea was in a rhythm where he wasn't in game one. He talked a little bit about that, how he sucked after the break, said that in the post-game interview last night. But I thought another thing is the timely plays and timely shots from Kasem Wallace and Alex Caruso. I heard you guys talking about how Kasem Wallace had 11 deflections last night. But I mean, you look at what Caruso is doing in these playoffs, Al. He's averaging, or in the Western Conference Finals.
2: 31 points in game number one.
23: Yeah, he's averaging 24 points and 1.5 steals and a block per game, shooting 61.5% from the field and 61% from three. Playoff Alex Caruso has been amazing to watch, but the bench was great last night. You had Caruso with 17, McCain with 12, Kasem with 12, and then AJ with 10 off the bench, and it's good news. I heard Joel Lorenzi report that it's not going to be super serious with AJ Mitchell, saying that he just got kneed in the groin, that it's not a groin injury, and so that's good news, considering the biggest story from last night and why it's kind of a bittersweet win is J-Dub. It sure seems like they're not going to have him for the rest of this series and maybe not the rest of the year.
2: Well, they got to get Mitchell playing like he did against the Lakers, in the first round. I mean, right. Against Phoenix. I mean, they got to get that AJ Mitchell playing really well, because when Dub was out, I mean, in those first two series, I mean, AJ Mitchell was playing unbelievable.
23: Mm-hmm. And I thought that the Thunder did a great job breaking down the zone last night, where they kind of struggled with it in game one. Last night, they would, you know, obviously blitz Shea and then drop back into the zone. But when they came up to double Shea and, you know, Alex Caruso, or sometimes it was AJ, or sometimes it was Kasem Wallace, would kind of flash to the middle and either oop it to Chet Holmgren, who was in the dunker spot, or one time Caruso had a nice pass to AJ Mitchell under the basket. But when you flash in the middle in the zone, then Wemby has to come up and help with how well guys like Caruso and Kasem were shooting the ball. You had to come up and at least respect that wide open space there. And I thought that Kasem Wallace and Caruso did a nice job making the extra pass in those situations as well. And then Shea just always making the right play.
2: Well, it's Shea got to play well. I mean, you know, in the first three games, L.A., he didn't shoot the ball well. If Wembanyama plays like a superstar, he got to play like a superstar.
23: You're exactly right, and he didn't in game one, and in game two, he absolutely did. And last night, I was impressed with his mindset. I don't know if you listen to much of the post-game press conferences, and I'm not just referring to what he said afterwards, you know, on the court in that interview saying that Hartenstein wasn't very good. I think he misunderstood the question. That's what he said, but it was kind of a job's not finished mentality, or it's too soon to give any praise mentality, and really saying that he sucked in game one and we're still going to have to be better to go on the road without J-Dub and win, you know, two games or one game on the road and do our job in San Antonio. So there wasn't much smiling from Shea after that game, which I absolutely love.
2: Well, and the key is going to be also with them, with Harper, with the hamstring injury.
23: That's right. His right hamstring, J-Dub's left hamstring. And Harper, I didn't get to talk to you after game one. He was phenomenal in game one. 24 points, 11 rebounds, 6 assists with 7 steals and only 1 turnover. The kid has so much talent. Now, last night, obviously, went down with the injury, and I thought that the Thunder did a little bit better job packing the paint, as we talked about with Hartenstein, but also not allowing as many easy buckets for guys like, I know Castle got his, but he was also a turnover machine. Again, he has 20 turnovers in the first two games of the series, but it seemed like Harper wasn't quite as efficient at, in the paint as he was in game one, and really the Spurs weren't as a whole. And the Thunder, on the other hand, you know, for instance, you look at what Wembanyama did in the paint last night. He only had 3 baskets in the paint. If Hartenstein does that every single game on Wembanyama, then they're going to win the series. But the Thunder definitely attacked more and weren't quite as scared, I guess I would say, as they were in game one.
2: Isn't it amazing? Think of this, how Rutgers had Harper and Ace Bailey.
23: And didn't even make the tournament.
2: Didn't even make the tournament. How does that happen? You know, how does that happen?
23: What's funny about that is I'm in a group text with a bunch of Oak Tree guys, and we were given Chris Goderup. That's where he played before he played at Oklahoma. Last night, we were talking about that. It's like, how did Rutgers miss the NCAA tournament with Bailey and Harper? I mean, Harper is just phenomenal. He really is. But, yeah, I mean, I have no clue. I have no clue how that happened.
2: And Bailey is a little bit different, a breed of cat.
23: Yeah, he is. And all of the drama before the draft with him. Yeah. I thought that he was going to have a little bit bigger rookie year than he ended up having. He's super talented, but he is, like you said, a different breed of cat.
2: Averaged 13.8 points a game, shot 34.4 from 3, 44.3, 2. So he had a decent rookie year, but still, yeah, you got him and Harper on the team. You got to be kidding me.
23: What were your thoughts last night on... In my opinion, you know, looking back on it, I thought that the Thunder came out with a little bit more aggression or a little bit more sense of urgency than they did in game one. And I'm talking about guys like Lu Dort. He came out and he hit the first shot right at the start of the game, hit the first shot right after halftime. And remember in game one, Al, the Thunder tried to go small. It's when Wiggins played those 4 minutes and they lost all the momentum after they tied the game, and they were -7 in those minutes, but it felt like every single time last night that the Spurs made that push, the Thunder punched back. For instance, last night, whenever Castle dunked on Hartenstein, what happened right after that? Kasem Wallace hit a 3, got a steal, and then passed it to Shea for a dunk. Those are momentum-saving plays in a game, in a series when it's super close like it is. I mean, those are the type of moments and little sequences that win you ball games. I thought that the Thunder was a whole lot better in that aspect than they were in game one.
2: Well, I think the point is the Thunder knew if they lost last night, this series was going to be over.
23: That's right.
2: I mean, and San Antonio goes, we got one win here. So, they got what both teams, San Antonio got the one win. Oklahoma City knew they had to win last night. Losing 2 at home, you're not gonna win. You're gonna be history. So, now game 3 is really pivotal, because whoever wins that game, the pressure's on the loser in game 4.
23: Do you think they can win this series without Dub?
2: Well, if Harper ain't gonna play, yeah.
23: It's tough.
2: It neutralizes.
23: I mean, even at the start of the fourth quarter last night, what was the score after the third quarter? It was 96-88. And so the Thunder's up by 8, and the Spurs start the fourth quarter on a 9-3 run. Those minutes, especially when Shea is on the bench, then Shea had to come back in earlier. I think he came in at the 9:33 mark of the fourth quarter, but those minutes, like at the start of the fourth quarter that you don't have Shea on the floor, that's where you really noticed the Thunder missing J-Dub and missing his production.
2: Yeah, and that's why maybe Shea got to play more minutes.
23: Yeah, he might have to play the full fourth quarter in some of these matchups. And it's tough, especially in a game like last night, coming off a double overtime game, but you're going to have Shea do more. You just
2: are. One of the great stories about somebody being tired in a game, 1969, Oklahoma's playing at Oklahoma State. And Steve Owens, senior year, Barry Switzer was the offensive coordinator, and Steve carried the ball like 56 times in that game. So it's late in the fourth quarter, you know, and Steve Longman carried 50 times a game, and there's a timeout called. And Mildren goes over to the sidelines where Switzer there goes, what are you calling a timeout for? He said, I didn't call it. Steve called it. He said, you tell Steve he got all season to rest his white ass. So Switzer got on Mildren because Owens called the timeout.
23: I love that. That's classic.
2: Yeah. You're right. You are right, though. Without J-Dub, Shea, and again, A.J. Mitchell, you know what I mean? Because he played so well. He's played so well this year when J-Dub has not played.
23: Mm-hmm. No, you're exactly right. And then I would also add in the others. I mean, right now you're getting unbelievable offensive production from Caruso, and McCain was hitting big shots. I know that he ended up missing a few. I think he went 3 for 9 from three, but I'm fine with that because he's shooting the ball with confidence, and he also got three key offensive rebounds on long rebounds last night in the fourth quarter, which I thought was really important to the Thunder winning the game. And then AJ, it felt like, got in a little bit more of a rhythm, obviously, than he was in game one when he took his first three, which would have been the dagger to put him up by four. What do you think about that shot in game one, Al? I talked to Skip Bayless about it on the first show that I did the other night, and we were basically agreeing that I didn't have an issue with AJ taking that shot, because if you make it, you win the game. But a lot of people around here said that he should have passed it back out and got a better look.
2: I don't have much of a problem with it. I mean, This series is going to be determined who wins the close games.
23: That's right.
2: One overtime game, they won it. I mean, there can be so many close games. Whoever hits the shots late in the game, wins the close game, that team is going to win the series.
23: No, you're exactly right. You're exactly right. And then I would also say the teams not only that hit shots in crunch time, but the teams that hit their wide open corner threes, because the Oklahoma City defense has to collapse on Wemby, and the San Antonio defense has to collapse on Shea. And so you're going to have role players with wide open looks from the perimeter. And last night, the Thunder were knocking those shots down that in the first game, they started 1 for 16 or whatever it was from the 3-point line. You can't dig yourself that type of hole.
2: It was interesting because going into the playoffs, Barry, Jim, and I, we thought Isaiah Joe's going to get a lot more minutes over McCain, and it hasn't happened.
23: Yeah, I'm not sure why. I would have played Isaiah Joe instead of Wiggins in the first game. I heard a rumor that Isaiah Joe may have been sick in the first game. Who knows? But last night he came in and definitely was not in a rhythm, and McCain was in a rhythm. And I think that McCain is a little bit more of a scorer than a shooter. Then Isaiah, if we're comparing Isaiah Joe and McCain can do a little more. He can, you know, take you off the dribble and get to that mid-range shot and the mid-range step back that he likes to do. Isaiah Joe's more of just a pure shooter, so maybe they feel like they can do a little bit more offensively with McCain in the game. But I think that Isaiah Joe, even though he's not the greatest defender in the world, is definitely better on defense than McCain is. So I think
2: last year Isaiah Joe didn't get a lot of minutes in the playoffs.
23: No, he didn't even play in the Denver series last year in the playoffs. And so I would play Isaiah Joe more. I'm not quite sure why they're not, but I don't know.
2: Let us take a break. We're going back. Myself, Al Eschbach, Sam Humphries on this. Turns out to be a pretty nice Thursday, by the way. We'll be back with more. We'll take phone calls. Text message on Johnny's Bar and Grill. 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

0: And I'm back. I can see your dad slow dancing to this song at one time. Jim?
1: My dad loves the Temptations. I can see that too.
0: How can you not love that sound? Let's get a phone. Let's go to Jeff. What's up, Jeff?
2: Well, how are we doing this evening?
0: Doing good. How you doing?
2: Well, I'm doing okay. Did you say a while ago that maybe like the weather cleared up down a little bit or something?
0: Yeah, the weather's been fine. After a thunderstorm this morning, it's been fine out.
2: Well, it's been raining off and on everywhere I went all day long. Yeah. And I have to work outside also. Hadn't been real good for me today. Anyway, how was Italy?
0: I loved it. I absolutely loved it. I mean, it was, drank a lot of wine, ate a lot of great food, met some nice people over there, and it was really, really, really cool.
2: We're good. I don't guess, as far as I know, when I married my wife, we went on a cruise in the Bahamas. Now, that's considered American territory, isn't it, the Bahamas?
0: The Bahamas in the Caribbean. So the Bahamas, I've been to the Bahamas. Bahamas, not very far from Miami.
2: Right. Yeah, that's be about the closest I've ever got out of being out of the United States. So anyway, it was good. So I got a question. Maybe nobody knows, but I'm just curious. How come that women yama hates Chet Holmgren so bad? Anybody know? Anybody heard?
0: How come women yama got what?
2: He hates Chet Holmgren. He just hates him. The story is,
0: right? They competed against each other before they were in the NBA. They competed like when I think Chet was 17 years old, even before Chet went to Gonzaga. And and Wembanyama was a year younger, I think. So they were two guys that were, just great competitors. So And Chet just seemed to be a little bit intimidated by Wembanyama.
2: Yeah, he needs to get over that. You can't, unless he's like Chet, go ahead, if he blocks a shot, maybe he blocks it, but he also might foul you also. So Chet, I think, needs to be more aggressive. I mean, especially now, since Jay Dubs went down with his
0: Well, no doubt. Chet, Sam, up until the other night, he's been playing great for the last month and a half of the season.
2: Right.
1: Absolutely. Yeah.
2: Well, they got to win one down there.
0: You got that right. They have to win one.
2: Get that home court back here.
0: Got to get it back.
2: Yeah.
0: Take care. See, you put a lot of pressure on yourself when you lose game one of the playoffs at home.
1: And the Thunder just does it in all of their important series.
0: They did
1: series.
0: It against Denver. They did it against Indiana last year.
1: Yep, that's Wembanyama's shot. It felt similar to Steph Curry, but it also felt even more similar to Aaron Gordon and Halliburton in game one of both the semifinals and our Western Conference Finals and NBA Finals last year.
0: Yeah, I mean, you just put so much pressure on you, and especially when you're playing a team as good as San Antonio is. Boy, I tell you, it'll be interesting. San Antonio got a lot of space under the cap still left, Sam.
1: Mm-hmm. And they were the last team to benefit from the draft, right? I mean, you're not going to be able, with the new rules, new lottery, you can't have back-to-back number one overall picks, and you also can't have a top five pick three straight years, which is what the Spurs did with Castle and Wembanyama and Harper. And so you're not going to be able to do that again. So they benefited before the rule change.
0: Yeah, what do you think about what they're trying to do with the tanking?
1: I like the fact that the bottom three teams have less of a percentage to get the number one overall pick, but I also feel like there could be a fire sale at the trade deadline of teams that are good but not contenders. For instance, like a team like the Miami Heat this year that is a playoff team, but they know they're not going to win the championship, and so why not lose some games after the All-Star break or after the trade deadline, trade Bam Adebayo to a contender, and that can

0: 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Guy Benson.
1: At the core of this entire problem are sanctuary policies by pandering, at best, sanctuary politicians. I say at best because I think a lot of them simply are pandering to what their base now demands. They're a non-enforcement, pro-illegal immigration party. They are.
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2: All right, we're going to pick on Harden. And I love when Brown came out in post-game press conference and said, that's what we did.
3: No, exactly. And I don't understand why the Cavs weren't picking on Brunson. I mean, Brunson can't defend either. But all of a sudden, you see Brunson over there in the corner just kind of standing by Donovan Mitchell. And Mitchell's not trying to come up and get the ball or run through some of these screens and guys holding you, you know, on the offensive end. It's just like they just went totally stagnant. And what made the Cavs so good against the Pistons, coming back on the Pistons, was their ball movement. And how good was their ball movement in Game 3? And how good was Harden in Game 3 against the Pistons and hitting those three dagger shots at the end of the game? Or Harden having 24-11 in Game 4 or 38-6 in Game 5? They were swinging the rock around, and especially in Game 7, Donovan Mitchell was feeding the big men, Jarrett Allen and Mobley, getting them involved. And they didn't do that in the second half. And when you finally, at the end of the game, have to hit some shots, Mobley had two wide open looks from the three-point line, but he hadn't been in a rhythm because it's been stagnant offense the whole second half. And so you give credit to the Knicks on that. But also, I think that Mitchell has to be a little bit more assertive.
2: Well, that would have been a devastating loss to the Knicks. Last year they had the home court against the Pacers. In the Eastern Finals.
3: No, that's exactly right. But I give Brunson all the credit in the world. You talk about onions, that guy is not scared of the bright lights. He's not scared to hit a big shot in a big moment.
2: Well, and the way he plays the game, I mean, where he just banks things in there. He just gets by somebody and then just flips something up. It's incredible.
3: He has
2: great
3: first step, Al. It's a little bit similar, if you're a Thunder fan, to an A.J. Mitchell, where you're not the most athletic guy on the floor, but you have the quick first step. You can get around people, and then he hits that floater, hits the mid-range. But also, we got to focus on guys like Mikal Bridges, who made two big threes, or Shamet, who hit the three to tie. The others four, the Knicks played really well down the stretch, coming down the stretch. And I thought that it wasn't just Brunson. It was a team effort in that comeback for sure.
2: Well, you know, it's kind of people keep on, you know, ditching Towns. And all he does, he shoots the ball really well, and he's a great rebounder.
3: He did. He had 13 rebounds in that game. Now, he was getting abused during when they were losing by 22. He was part of the reason why they started losing by 22. But down the stretch, and obviously they did a lot of, you know, playing Brunson off the ball as well and having Cat play the point forward. And that's been a little bit of a revelation for Mike Brown and the Knicks. But they definitely ratcheted up the defense in the fourth quarter.
2: When they got Ananobi from Toronto. He's a really good player.
3: He's a great player. And, yeah, he wasn't in a rhythm shooting the ball the other night, but he's one of the premier defenders in the league. He can guard multiple positions. And how about him? I think it was it Mobley who he tried to poster? He just was going right after him to start the overtime, and that kind of set the tone.
2: What do we got on Johnny's Kitchen and Bar text line?
3: Let's take a look here at the Johnny's Charcoal Broiler text nation line. It says brings up the fact, and this is true, that it was international under-17 play between Wembanyama and Chet, and that was in 2021, and Chet Holmgren actually fouled Wembanyama out of the game, and then Chet hit the free throws to win it by 2 points, win it for the U.S. over France, and that was part of the reason, or one of the reasons why Wembanyama and Chet started to kind of hate each other. They went at each other.
2: Yeah, it was a big rivalry because, the two best big men are around at that time.
3: That's right. And then, obviously, Wembanyama went professional and Chet went to Gonzaga, and so it died down for a little bit, but they never lost that hatred for each other once they got to the league. But it's not really, in my opinion, Al, it's not much of a rivalry. The rivalry is between Wembanyama and SGA. So Chet's got to still give me more. He played okay the other night, but the story of the game was Hartenstein on Wemby, not Chet on Wemby. This one says, I believe that McCain has a dog mentality. I just love the fact that he's not afraid to take a big shot and has no hesitation, where some of the other guys in the playoffs has some hesitation.
2: Well, you think of Philadelphia, how they let McCain go away from that. I mean, he can't get in rotation with Philadelphia. I mean, are you kidding me?

0: And think about all the guys that they let go. And by the way, Daryl Morey ended up getting fired partly because of that. But they let Isaiah Joe go. I mean, they let multiple guys that would have been, and one of their biggest issues after they beat the Celtics, why didn't they advance further than that? It's because they didn't have a bench. Imagine if they would have McCain coming off the bench. Yeah. That would have helped them immensely. Yeah. But yeah, I mean, Morey just screwed that all up.
1: I mean, what's going to happen with them, you think?
0: Very interesting, because
1: I mean, the injury situation there with Embiid, it's just...
0: Well, and Embiid hasn't even started the first year of his $187 million deal, Al.
1: That is...
0: He has a three-year $187 million deal, and Paul George is only on the third year next year of his four-year $211 million deal.
1: Well, and that's Daryl Morey.
0: Yeah, so if it were me, they already did part of it. They already fired Morey, but I would kind of say I'm keeping Maxey and Edgecombe and blowing the rest of it up.
1: But who's going to take the Embiid's contract?
0: Someone would take it, I think. Maybe not.
1: Yeah, I think not. Someone would take it. I agree, because and it's a massive if. If it's a massive, massive if. If he's healthy, he's a dominant player.
0: Got another text line here on the Johnny's text, or got another text here on the Johnny's text line. It says, I like Hartenstein being physical, and I don't think it's dirty, like Traber said. Interested to see what other buttons San Antonio can push. I think Oklahoma City has more options and still has a better chance to win, even with an injured J-Dub, if they can contain Wemby enough and do what they did in game two.
1: Well, yeah, you got to see what now San Antonio is going to say. They're seeing what... How Oklahoma City, first game, Hartenstein played only 12 minutes, so they had to go into last night going, okay, you know, I guess you're not going to play that much now. So let's see how they adjust and how Wembanyama adjusts.
0: In my opinion, every time that Wembanyama either shoots a mid-range or a three, you as a Thunder fan are standing up clapping, saying that was a beneficial defensive possession.
1: Yeah.
0: I mean, he has to have more than three buckets in the paint for them to win. I don't understand why that's not the number one point of emphasis going into every game for Wemby.
1: We Jim and I talked about that a lot. Barry Chapman, you got a guy like that athletic. You want him inside. You don't want him out there shooting a lot of threes.
0: I mean, Al, you love Wilt Chamberlain. I mean, he can do some of the things that Wilt did. I mean, literally just putting the ball in the basket. How about him intentionally missing some shots just to get the rebound and put it in? I mean, it's like insane. A man amongst children in there. He can be so dominant. And if he was even a little bit more aggressive, let's not forget that it's not like Hartenstein was getting away with a bunch of fouls. That he got his fourth foul with 10 minutes left in the third quarter. And so I don't understand why Wembanyama, who knew that Hartenstein's whole point of him
1: That's
0: being in there
1: point. Bring him
0: was,
1: inside. Bring
0: was
1: him
0: to be
1: inside.
0: Physical, bring him inside and get Hartenstein off the floor and get him in foul trouble.
1: That's a great point. We're going to get back. Got one more segment here, 98.1 FM, WSD Sports Animal.
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8: Let's go, Brandon Johnson. He wants to pretend he's enlightened because he looks at the person's race in hiring practices.
9: Once upon a time, just to be very blunt with you, two administrations ago, 70% of the mayor's administration were white men.
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21: The honor court is met. His name will never be mentioned again. Let him go from us forever. Let him begin The walk of shame.
1: Got to give to the Cleveland Cavaliers. Blowing a 22-point game lead with less than 7.5 minutes left. Congratulations, Cleveland Cavaliers. We got softball, Sam. We got Oklahoma State playing Nebraska tonight, I think 8 o'clock. Oklahoma playing the best of three against Mississippi State starting tomorrow.
0: Best Very of good. Three. I haven't been keeping up with as much softball with all the basketball going on and the PGA last week, but I do know that the OU bats are about as good as they've ever been, but their pitching is a little bit down this year. Is that correct?
1: Yeah. It's not elite. It is definitely not elite.
0: Yeah.
1: So they've had a couple of games here where they've blown a 4- and 5-point run lead, which in the past they never would. So, but we will see. It's amazing. This is 16 straight years they have gone to the Super Regionals. 16 straight years. Is that not unbelievable?
0: I mean, Patty Gasso is the best coach in school history. You can't convince me otherwise.
1: Well, she's going to be the best coach in NCAA history.
0: Yeah, no, exactly. I mean, she's putting herself up there in John Wooden-type categories with some of the records and Oriema categories that they're breaking.
1: It is unbelievable. I guess Nebraska probably, I mean, Oklahoma State probably facing Jordy Ball tonight.
0: Oh, that's right. I forgot.
1: How about Nebraska being ranked number 2 in the country in softball?
0: It's amazing. It's similar to Texas Tech, right? I mean, if you get the pitching, you can.
1: You're right. That's exactly right.
0: Make something happen with NIL nowadays.
1: Yeah. Yeah. And it's even more amazing for Nebraska being in a cold weather place to be really good in either good in
0: right.
1: softball. What do you think happens in the Knick game tonight, man? Which is, we are coming up with in just a few minutes. What do you think happens in the Knick game?
0: It's a great question because the majority of that game was dominated by the Cavs. But then, obviously, the Knicks took full control, and it was the biggest comeback in playoff history for the Knicks. But I don't know. In my opinion, if Donovan Mitchell plays the way that he played for three quarters of that game the other night, then we're going to have a really close game tonight. But also, we've seen Donovan Mitchell throw in some clunkers, and you add in the fact that role players on the road, especially under pressure of having to win this game too, otherwise you go down 0-2. I don't know. I don't know if Strus.
1: Well, then you got to win 4 out of 5. They're going to be the Knicks in 4 out of 5.
0: It's
1: games.
0: Over if you don't win tonight. Yeah. And so I'm going to pick the Knicks, but I think it's going to be a close game.
1: It'd be interesting to see if LeBron James winds up back in Cleveland.
0: What do you think is going to happen with LeBron? Because apparently he's not taking a pay cut, which I think is incredibly stupid.
1: Yeah, with all the money that this man has made, I mean, it seems like it's all ego then. I mean, are you kidding me?
0: And I was giving it up to him for his lack of ego this year, taking that third
1: right.
0: seat behind Reeves and behind Luka.
1: Yep.
0: And he was actually a facilitator and playing that role very well. And he's doing things we've never seen a guy do at his age. But on the same token, I mean, you're going to – that's probably the best situation you're going to be in to win a championship. And I don't – if I'm Cleveland, why do I want LeBron? I wouldn't want LeBron.
1: You don't want it. That's exactly right. Why do you want LeBron to be 42 years old? I mean, it makes no sense. Now, if he wants to play for $15 million, okay, you can do that. But no, he's not. And he's not going to be as good next year as he was this year. Time does catch you. Age does catch you.
0: And we saw it in the Thunder series, Al. I mean, he played very well in game one, and then he also, I think it was game three, had a really good second half. But the point is, I mean, his production got progressively worse throughout the playoffs, and it's because of his age. He's over 40 years old.
1: Yeah, he's been a walking miracle, but again, age catch up. So that's going to be interesting to watch in the offseason, as well, obviously, the Giannis thing, what goes on with Giannis.
0: What do you think about?
1: You always hear Golden State every play in the world, don't you?
0: You really do. You really do. And I think the reason why you hear that is because they want to extend Steph Curry's window, but obviously the first window is shut. Now, part of me thinks that they will try to make a big splash because Steve Kerr is coming back. If Steve Kerr had left,
1: good
0: I think
1: point.
0: That they probably blew it up.
1: That's a good point. Great job, Sam. We'll talk tomorrow.
0: I appreciate it, Al. Good luck to
1: that's
0: the Knicks.
1: That's it. Coming up, the Knicks going against Cleveland in New York. Good night, Oklahoma.

0: The NBA playoffs continue in OKC with one more round before the 2026 NBA Finals. Your OKC Thunder have made it back to the Western Conference Finals and face off against the San Antonio Spurs.
1: Fires, angle left, three-pointers on the way. Got it! Cha-chinga Thunder, Moneyball, the reigning MVP is here!
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